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7: Hey, it's Dan Flake here with your local headlines. A 13-year-old boy will face court this week over a series of alleged break-ins and attempted break-ins across Talara and Avoca. Four properties were targeted July 18. It's claimed a Suzuki sedan stolen from one of those properties was found in Tamworth. A police task force targeting illegal e-bikes has seen another three seized by officers locally last week. Tuggera Lakes commands promising more targeted operations like Operation Decino in the near future. Central Coast Council could stand to benefit from Canberra's announcement of more financial assistance. A five-year blueprint would see annual increases of the number of grants on offers for councils doing it tough. LGA New South Wales say it's a breakthrough which will benefit rural, regional and remote communities. And there's been a nearly 20% year-on-year drop in the number of people in New South Wales signing up to become an organ donor, sparking calls for people across the coast to get on board as part of Donate Life Week. To sport, and Woi Woi's beat Berkeley Vale by 7 points to cap off the latest round of local top flight rugby league. In other games, Tookley beat Terrigal, Erin has smashed the entrance and Wyong put 60 on a rimba.
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9: Good morning, I'm Matthew Layton. A leadership coup is gathering steam against Victorian Premier Jacinta Allen, but there is still no challenger willing to pull the trigger. Factional conveners reportedly agreed she should go, with Deputy Premier Ben Carroll seen as the frontrunner. Allen has told supporters she won't step aside. Mobile phones will blast a 10-second emergency siren this afternoon, even if they're on silent. Across Australia, the AusAlert test will begin at 2 p.m. Eastern time ahead of the new bushfire, flood and disaster warning system launching in October.
10: This system is...

0: and indexation adding another 1.5 cents a litre.
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0: The Sea Eagles have been blown off their own park, thumped 48-12 by a red-hot Cronulla. The Sharks producing the round 21 statement at Four Pines Park after the Titans beat the Dragons 38-18 in Kogarah. Australia's golden run continues at the Commonwealth Games, leading all nations after day three with 39 medals, 17 gold. And Lucas Herbert has smashed the LIV Golf record books on his way to a runaway victory. The Aussie won in the UK by 6 shots.
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3: Triple M. Weather.
4: A little cloudy in parts, a slim chance of some isolated showers, top of 18 expected. Nice and sunny tomorrow, similar conditions forecast Wednesday. 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

0: Oh my goodness me. How is that variety for this Monday on 107.7 Triple M? We are family. Yes, you just heard it right. Sister Sledge. It's good times and greatest hits. Sand in your minor. Let's go from Sister Sledge to Pearl Jam. But which one?
1: Oh, geez. Now you're asking. Where do you pick them? How do you pick them?
0: Too many tough questions for you.
1: Yeah, well, I love it. Thank you, Triple M. Love you guys.
0: And Sandy, Pearl Jam right after this.
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0: all those great songs. We just can't stop them today, can we? Amy Winehouse, Valerie, Father Figure, George Michael, and incredible Pearl Jam with Alive on 107.7 Triple M. Good times and greatest hits. Sadly, not the 10K triple play you're listening out for, as told by Paddy and Maz earlier today. But when those three songs do come on, give me a call on 133353. 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
0: Where's he going to head to? 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
0: North, south, or west. Don't want to go east. 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
1: No, it doesn't need to float. 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
0: Fiji, here we come. Keith and Longetti, the 10K triple play. 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

Good times and greatest hits on 107.7 Triple M. Gleeso tonight from 7. Dave Gleeson, special guest is Slash from the Gunners. Of course, they're here for Triple M at the end of the year, touring Sydney and Newry in December. Pumped up kicks, foster the people. We've got some more great songs for you after

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1: Here on the Central Coast Highway, a little busy at times, southbound at Old Tugra Beach Road. Woi Woi burst water main on Brisbane Water Drive at the Boulevard. And the M1 clear as you make way down the city. No problems on the M1 up to Newcastle. AusAlert, Australia's new emergency messaging system, will send a text alert to compatible mobile devices around 2 p.m. today. If you receive one, you don't need to do anything. It's just a test authorised by the Australian Government, Canberra. That's the latest traffic on Central Coast 107.7, the Triple M.
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9: Hey, it's Ben Floke here with your local headlines. Caught this week for a teen charged over a series of alleged break-and-enters and attempted break-ins across the Hunter and Central Coast. Police were called after a Suzuki sedan was allegedly stolen from a home at Wentworth Street, Tallara, early July 18. It's claimed another 3 properties were targeted in the Avoca Beach area. A suspected stolen sedan was allegedly located in Tamworth last week with a 13-year-old boy charged with 8 offences. Comm Games athletes are gearing up for competition in Glasgow. Coast boxer Lachlan Lawson's expected to compete in the men's boxing quarterfinals tomorrow. Emma's Sue Greentree's in action in the women's boxing semifinals later in the week. Local high jump star Nicola Olesligers will be in action in the final early Wednesday morning our time. And strike force detectives from Tuggerah Lakes have seized several e-bikes during Operation Decino last week. They're promising more operations are on the way. To sport, and Kincumber junior Sandon Smith's expected to feature in the starting Knights lineup for the rest of this year's campaign following that devastating knee injury suffered by playmaker Dylan Brown in the club's loss to the Roosters. Newcastle faces the Broncos in Brisbane Saturday.
8: Triple M National News.
10: Good morning, I'm Matthew Layton. Drivers are being told to brace for another bump in petrol and diesel prices. The fuel excise discount expires on the 2nd of August, with another 1.5 cents a litre added through indexation a day later. The NRMA's Peter Currie has told Nine prices should rise gradually, not overnight.
11: Depends on the servo. A lot of the ones in Sydney go through it really quickly, so you'll see their prices go up. Out in the regional areas, it can take as much as 3 weeks because it takes them longer to get through what's in their tanks.
10: Jacinda Allen is digging in despite senior Labor figures telling her she's lost the numbers. Ministers and MPs from both factions met the Victorian Premier to urge her to quit, but she's confirmed she'll contest any leadership ballot. Don't

0: to the PNG Chiefs for their first NRL season in 2028. The Aussies are sitting pretty at the Commonwealth Games, owning top spot after day three with 39 medals, including 17 gold. And Oscar Piastri's race unravelled after contact with Carlos Sainz and a gearbox failure, leaving teammate Lando Norris to take out the Hungarian Grand Prix.
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2: Triple M. Weather.
3: A little cloudy in parts, a slim chance of some isolated showers, top of 18 expected. Nice and sunny tomorrow, similar conditions forecast Wednesday. Listener knows what Aussie is, want to hear. 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
3: The fuel excise is about to disappear. Petrol is going up in price. So I think this is very timely, isn't it? $10,000 could be yours. All you have to do is listen to Paddy and Maz every morning just before 9. They tell you the three songs listening out for. Write them down because I will ask what they are, title and artist. If you can name them when we do play them, you get on the standby list for $10,000. And the good news is the triple play hasn't happened yet. As toilets flush all over the Central Coast, here's Diana Ross. This is a chain reaction on Triple M.

0: Sounds a bit nasty, doesn't it? Really kiss the dirt and falling down the mountain. Ouch, need a Band-Aid. In Excess, 107.7 Triple M. Good times and greatest hits. Dug out a song from 1990 for you next. The Central Coast population cracked 100,000 back in 1990. These days, what, about 330? So it's grown quite a bit since then. And Home Alone, Macaulay Culkin on the big screen at the Entrance Cinema.
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0: 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When they do, come on, get on the standby list, join people like Kerry from Narara to win $10,000. It'll come in handy for you.
1: Well, I'm going away on holiday, so it will go towards spending money.
0: Oh, yeah? Where are we heading to?
1: Vanuatu.
0: Oh, Vanuatu is so good. I've been there. It's great.
1: Yes, looking forward to it.
0: Good luck, Kerry. 10K triple play. 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
4: I'm Rebecca Madden. Australia's golden run continues tonight with plenty of Aussies in action across Glasgow. Liam Adcock opens our athletics campaign in the long jump before rising sprint star Eddie Nkedia lines up in the men's 100 metres. Back in the pool, Molly O'Callaghan, Jenna Forrester and Kyle Chalmers headline the swimming action. And our gymnasts wrap up the night chasing more gold. For the latest, watch 7 News at 6, then it's live to Glasgow for all the action.
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We're just over 2 hours away from all Central Coast phones singing the same tune with the Oz Alert. Yeah, that's at 2 o'clock this afternoon. More details in the news next at 12. Then we are back to Good Times and Greatest Hits, 107.7 Triple M. Lionel Richie included.

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1: Awesome. The Pacific Highway looking okay at Waihi Road. Jillaby, Huey Road remains busy at times around Jillaby Road. Woi Woi, First Water Main on Brisbane Water Drive at the Boulevard. And the M1 looking good down to Sydney. No problems on the M1 if you're travelling up to Newcastle. Hurry, get 20% off the Doors Plus timber and screen door range when installed. 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No fuss. That's the latest traffic on Central Coast 107.7 Triple M.
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17: Hey, it's Dan Flink here with your local headlines. Say 13-year-old boy's been charged in relation to a series of alleged break-ins and attempted break-ins in Tallara and Avoca. Police launched an investigation after four properties were targeted July 18. It's claimed a Suzuki sedan was stolen from one of those places. That vehicle was located in Tamworth last week. A youth is now facing eight offences in court this week. Local councillors are welcoming news Canberra's set to do more to help LGAs financially. A new five-year plan's in the mix to increase the number of grants available. Belinda Neal says says the move recognises the growing pressures facing councils across the country. And calls for more people across the coast to become organ donors this Donate Life Week. Just over 34,000 from New South Wales registered last year, which is a nearly 20% fall year on year, while more than 400 across the state received a life-saving transplant over the same period. To sport, and a couple of thrashings in local top-flight rugby league over the weekend. Erina put 40 points on the entrance, while Wyong beat Orimba 60-0. In other games, Tookley beat Terrigal and Woi Woi rolled Berkeley Vale.
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18: Hello there, I'm Matthew Layton. Phones across Australia are about to light up with a nationwide test of the new AusAlert emergency warning system at 2 p.m. Eastern. The message will reach devices carrying a SIM card. The domestic violence victims with a safe phone are being advised to turn it off for 24 hours.
19: So if you don't wish to receive this critical AusAlert notification, then you should put your phone in aeroplane mode or turn it off at least an hour before the test.
18: Emergency Management Minister Christy McBain there. Jacinda Allen is staring down her own MPs and preparing to fight for her job. A cross-factional delegation in Victoria has urged the Premier to quit, while Deputy Ben Carroll says he's ready to run. The Bowser pinch is coming, with petrol prices expected to gradually climb once the federal government's fuel excise cut expires. And it's been a golden start for Australia at the Commonwealth Games, topping the tally after day three with 39 medals and 17 gold.
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18: Adam Dewey is not going anywhere. He's had a chat with the Tigers today after his decision to rule himself out of the weekend's clash with the Raiders, which Canberra won by 46 points. There have been rumours of a falling out between Dewey and coach Benji Marshall, but club CEO Sean Mellencamp says today's meeting was positive and productive.
21: Adam will be at training tomorrow, which is a very good sign. What's really important is that what is said in that room stays in that room. That's important for us as a club. We're all doing what's best for the club. Got no further comment. Thank you.
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4: Triple M. Weather.
17: Remaining cloudy on the coast tonight, falling to a low of 7 degrees. Clear skies forecast tomorrow, a top of 21 expected, and looking mostly sunny Wednesday at this stage.

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3: 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Happen next to you at work. And then when they do play, call me, tell me what they are, and you want to stand by this to win $10,000. 107.7 Triple M, where it's all about the good times and greatest hits. 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
1: When you said your Monday, I thought you were going to say your mongrels.
0: Your mongrels.
2: It wouldn't be the first time we've been called that.
1: Oh, no.
2: I don't think.
1: Yeah, we've got to go to a meeting very, very soon, so we... We've just got to be careful.
0: All right.
1: There.
0: Now, it's Monday, not mongrels. Tomorrow on the show, Paddy and Mats, what do you got?
2: Well, do you know what there won't be? There won't be a regular medal tally from the Commonwealth Games because this morning when we started the show, we had 13 gold medals, and by the end of the show, we had 17, and I cannot keep up with it. So no live tally updates.
0: Okay,
2: so
0: fair enough. But we do have the Commonwealth Games updates right throughout the show anyway.
2: We do.
0: Yeah.
1: And James Graham, he's just going to join us quickly. We wanted to speak to Jimmy Graham because he's our intrepid Triple M rugby league commentator. He's so good. With the Bulldogs as well, former Bulldogs. He's coming to the Central Coast. All the details tomorrow with Jimmy.
0: All right, with Paddy and Maz on Triple M. Alanis Morissette is next. We're used
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We've got the 10K triple play still to come. Those three songs told to us by Patty and Maz earlier today. But look, if you've missed them...

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3: I'm Rebecca Madden. Australia's golden run continues tonight with plenty of Aussies in action across Glasgow. Liam Adcock opens our athletics campaign in the long jump before rising sprint star Eddie Nketiah lines up in the men's 100 metres. Back in the pool, Molly O'Callaghan, Jenna Forrester and Kyle Chalmers headline the swimming action. And our gymnasts wrap up the night chasing more gold. For the latest, watch 7 News at 6, then it's live to Glasgow for all the action.
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2: Good afternoon, Coasties. Whoa, whoa, we've got road damage affecting your northbound run on Brisbane Water Drive at the Boulevard. That's slowing your speed down to 40Ks. While on road, getting busy approaching Tuggerah at the Pacific Highway on your westbound run. The M1 looking good over the Hawkesbury River Bridge into Brabrunga. You've got a delay-free trip up to Currumbong if you're heading to Newcastle as well. Changing careers or looking for a fresh start? With Semester 2 at the University of Newcastle, you can start your studies in August. 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That's the latest traffic on the Central Coast's 107.7 Triple M.
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0: Hey, it's Dan Flank here with your local headlines. A 13-year-old boy will face court this week in relation to a series of alleged break-ins and attempted break-ins in Avoca Beach and Talara in the Hunter last week. A Suzuki sedan allegedly stolen from one of the properties involved turned up in Tamworth. News of more financial help for LGAs from Canberra is getting the thumbs up from Central Coast councillors. A five-year plan's been developed with more grants set to become available for councils struggling to make ends meet. Local councillor Belinda Neal says it's recognition of the essential work councils do to meet the needs of community. And calls for more people across the Central Coast to sign up to become an organ donor following a nearly 20% dip in registrations across New South Wales year on year. To sport, and some of our homegrown heroes are in Comm Games action in Glasgow this week, including Lachlan Lawson, who competes in the men's boxing quarterfinals tomorrow. Fellow boxer Emma Sue Greentree is in action in the women's semi-finals later in the week. Local high jump star Nicola Oleslagers will be in action in her final early Wednesday morning.
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15: Hello there, I'm Matthew Layton. Millions of phones, tablets and smartwatches will blast a 10-second siren in less than an hour, testing the new AusAlert emergency warning system. Devices across Australia with a SIM card will sound at 2 p.m. Eastern, with domestic violence victim survivors urged to switch off hidden safe phones for 24 hours. Health officials say the human risk remains low as South Australia investigates 7 more suspected H5 bird flu cases. And the leadership fight is officially on in Victoria, with Deputy Premier Ben Carroll confirming he'll challenge Jacinta Allen. Carroll says the Premier has lost most of caucus, but Allen is refusing to step aside and will contest any ballot. Seven reporter Paul Dowsley says that means this fight could drag on for weeks.
16: This will not be resolved tomorrow in that party room because it goes to a vote not just of all Labor MPs but of all party members across the state. That will be a distraction for 5 or 6 weeks before we get a result on that.
17: Did you know that diabetes is Australia's fastest growing chronic condition? 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
15: Peace appears to have broken out at the West Tigers after Adam Dewey's standoff with coach Benji Marshall. Club chief executive Sean Mellencamp says the playmaker will return to full training tomorrow.
18: Here today to just confirm that Benji Marshall, Pat Richards, myself have met with Adam Dewey and his agent. It was a very positive and productive meeting.
15: And Australia's medal rush has gone into overdrive on day 3 of the Commonwealth Games. The wins have flowed in the pool and gymnasium, with Cam McAvoy smashing a new games record in the 50-metre freestyle.
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5: Triple M. Weather.
0: Remaining cloudy on the coast tonight, falling to a low of 7 degrees. Clear skies forecast tomorrow, a top of 21 expected, and looking mostly sunny Wednesday at this stage. 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
22: 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Paddy Maz tell us every morning those three songs, and I violated the rules and did it a short time ago. 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

0: 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That was the 10K triple play. So I guess after these few messages, we better go to the phones, 133353, and get someone, maybe you, on the standby list for 10K.
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0: Oh, yeah, Paddy Maz gave us those three songs bright and early just before 9 this morning. Hopefully you wrote them down because I want to get you now on the standby list for 10K because we just played them a second ago, a minute ago, whatever. Emma, where are you?
12: I'm at Erina, but I'm from Wombaroo.
0: Emma of Erina from Wombi. Can you name the three songs Paddy and Maz told us about earlier today?
12: Yes, I can.
0: All right, let's do it.
12: It's Painted Love.
0: Yeah.
12: It's Always.
0: Yeah.
12: And Happy to Be Stuck With You.
0: Do you know who sang each of those songs?
12: Painted Love is Self.
0: Yeah.
12: Always is Bon Jovi.
0: Yeah.
12: And Happy to Be Stuck With You.
0: Huey Lewis in the news. Oh, Emma from Erin, I was starting to sweat going, oh, my God, no.
12: Oh, we're starting to sweat.
0: Oh, but look, we made you work hard. You're now on the standby list after all that for
12: $10,000. Oh, that is amazing.
0: 10K triple plays paid off big time for you, Emma.
12: Yeah, thank you so much.
0: And all you got to do again tomorrow, listen to Patty and Maz at breakfast just before 9 a.m. They reveal Tuesday songs for you. Listen across today. Get on the phone. Get on the standby list. $10,000 with the 10K triple play on Triple M, Emma.
12: Thanks.

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0: 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Ahead of Lou and Jarch, early drive home, and the Oz Alert at 2, which isn't too far away. Paddy and Maz, Triple M Brekkie. Hello.
1: G'day, hi, mate.
2: I hope that Oz Alert includes telling everyone to listen tomorrow morning to Triple M's Money Machine. There we go. Listen to the Money Machine.
1: Is that going to be it? Machine. We don't know what it's going to sound like,
0: it,
1: do we?
0: It is that one, yeah.
1: It's that one?
0: Yeah.
1: Oh, that's offensive to my ears.
2: So turn your phone, if you don't want it, then turn your phone off. Because there's some people.
0: Are you talking
2: who,
0: about the alert?
1: Yeah. Oh, yeah.
2: Oh. Hey, listen, pal. Don't start, mate.
0: Sorry.
2: Because there, some people might have a burner phone for whatever reason.
0: Yeah. And you better hide true. Yours.
2: Yeah, just turn it off.
1: Just turn it off. Leave it in the car. Yeah, that's right.
2: And that is the line. That yeah. is the line.
0: All right. So, sorry, Paddy and Maz tomorrow.
2: Kiss going to be checking the front seat of my car.
1: She will now.
0: Oh, she's going through it now.
1: We
0: I can
1: know.
0: Just
1: we
0: imagine.
1: Know it's in the glove box, though. So.
2: Stop giving away the bloody hints.
0: All right. Quickly on the show tomorrow.
2: Oh, yeah.
0: You've bloody lost the
2: machine.
0: Track.
2: Oh, listen, make sure you tune in because we had Cherie from Wombe. What'd she win? $779 today, Maz?
1: Yeah, she won $779, and all she did was listen to the show from 6. So she wrote down all of the cash amounts that were spat out of the money machine, and then she cashed them all in.
0: Right. Money machine, thanks to Tookley Loan Office, Paddy and Maz tomorrow. Beach and Surf update next. That's right after a Commonwealth Games update as well on Triple M.
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2: Which player?
5: Messy.
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22: I'm Rebecca Madden. Australia's golden run continues tonight with plenty of Aussies in action across Glasgow. Liam Adcock opens our athletics campaign in the long jump before rising sprint star Eddie Nkedia lines up in the men's 100 metres. Back in the pool, Molly O'Callaghan, Jenna Forrester and Kyle Chalmers headline the swimming action. And our gymnasts wrap up the night chasing more gold. For the latest, watch 7 News at 6, then it's live to Glasgow for all the action.
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0: In 5 minutes, you're going to hear this on your mobile. The Oz Alert. Okay? So there's a pre-warning for you. And then it's Lou and Jarch, early drive home, followed by the rush out for On the Central Coast. 107.7 Triple M News is next. Here's your traffic now.
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2: Good afternoon, Coasties. Woi woi, we've got road damage affecting your northbound trip on Brisbane Water Drive at the Boulevard. It's down to 40 k's there. Wong Road getting busy westbound as you approach the Pacific Highway at Tuggerah. Similar story at Tumbiumby on Wong Road, seeing traffic both ways off of Tumby Road. The M1 delay free from Mount White over the Hawkesbury River Bridge into Warunga. Make your drive to work, home or the shops rewarding with hundreds of return points across New South Wales. Search Return near me for one that's on your way. That's the latest traffic on the Central Coast's 107.7 Triple M.
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0: Hey, it's Dan Flake here with your local headlines. A petition's been launched by local Labor MPs calling for coast residents to be allowed to keep making rates and water account payments at post offices. Council's planning to drop the bill pay services from September 29. Our local pollies say it's a disappointing choice which diminishes service availability. A 13-year-old boy will front court this week over a series of alleged break-ins and attempted break-ins in Talara and Avoca. Four properties were targeted July 18. It's claimed a Suzuki sedan stolen from one of those properties was found in Tamworth. A teen's now been charged with 8 offences and refused bail. It's hoped Central Coast Council will benefit from Canberra's plans to offer more financial assistance. A 5-year blueprint has outlined an annual increase in the number of grants for councils on offer. LGA New South Wales reckon it's a breakthrough which will benefit rural, regional and remote communities, while local councillor Belinda Neal says the move recognises the essential work they do for community. Added sports, Central Coast Rhinos have suffered a narrow loss to the Sydney Bears in ice hockey action yesterday. The final score 7-6.
15: Triple M National News.
22: Good afternoon, I'm Matthew Layton. A leadership showdown is officially on, with Deputy Premier Ben Carroll confirming he'll run for Victorian Labor's top job. Premier Jacinta Allen is refusing to step aside, despite MPs warning she's lost majority caucus support. State opposition leader Jess Wilson telling News 24 the change would be too little, too late.
23: We invite now Labor MPs who are doing the numbers against the Premier today to join with us to vote for that no confidence motion and bring on an early election here in Victoria.
22: Seven more suspected cases of H5 bird flu are being investigated, all involving greater crested terns. The birds were found along South Australia's limestone coast, with testing underway at the CSIRO. A Chinese man arrested at Sydney Airport has been extradited to Brisbane, accused of bribing a Commonwealth official with $20,000 hidden in a bag of tea. And drivers can expect petrol prices to slowly rise from week's end, with no extension planned for the fuel excise reduction.
24: Every load of laundry is a fresh start. 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
22: Adam Dewey is staying with the West Tigers, at least for now, after crisis talks with his management. Chief Executive Sean Mellencamp says Dewey will return to training tomorrow after sitting out the loss to Canberra.
25: Adam will be at training tomorrow, which is a very good sign. And what's really important is that what is said in that room stays in that room. That's important for us as a club. We're all doing what's best for the club. Got no further comment. Thank you.
22: And Australia is flying high at the Comm Games, leading the medal tally with 39 overall and 17 gold.
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0: Remaining cloudy on the coast tonight, falling to a low of 7 degrees. Clear skies forecast tomorrow, a top of 21 expected, and looking mostly sunny Wednesday at this stage. 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
28: Great news. The Minns Labor budget includes education funding to complete a new public preschool on the grounds of Tuggeranong Public School, along with over $18 million to improve our local TAFE facilities, including Wyong. The high-wage economy will give over 3,000 teachers across the Central Coast a pay rise.
27: Authorised by the Honourable David Harris MP. Funded using parliamentary entitlements.

0: now for your early drive home. It's Triple M's New and Judge.
1: And a very happy one of these to everyone. Oh, hang on. That's the... Wrong sound. Wrong sound. Let's just go with this. That's the sound that we're talking about.
2: But still, happy Lou and Judge. Yeah. Absolutely.
3: That one again.
2: Yeah. You were right.
1: Yeah,
3: so you might have heard that go off. We just had all of ours go off at the same time.
2: Yeah, we
3: 2
2: did.
3: 2 p.m.
2: Yeah, righto. So that's happened.
3: So that's for national emergencies like bushfires, cyclones, tsunamis, floods.
2: That's it.
3: Does it happen if your phone's off?
2: Don't think so, kid. I think if phone's off, it won't go off. Yeah. Now, please do not take anything I say as verbatim because I don't know, but I'd assume not.
3: Feels like Apple, Samsung, whatever phone you got, you can't do anything if it's off. So you couldn't play sound.
2: No, it can still be tracked. It can still be found. So in emergency situations, if someone is, lost in the bush or whatever, they can still track your phone. What are you smiling about?
3: No, you can only do that with a satellite. No, like as in there's a satellite setting on your phone.
2: Nah,
3: not like
2: because they're still traceable.
3: If you're in the bush. I trust you over me. All right, thanks.
2: I wouldn't.
1: Speaking of phones going off.
2: Yeah.
1: There's a world rattled that has to do with that.
3: It's not mine.
1: That has to do with phones going off.
3: Someone's phone went off today on a live show.
2: Well, we'll talk about that soon, won't we?
3: And it wasn't us.
2: Because it was rattling for
1: once. It was you, technically. Well, actually, no.
3: No, it was.
1: Your phone's went off before the show.
2: Yeah, that's true. That was before, mate.
1: Just before.
3: You have a big weekend?
1: Yeah.
2: Play that opener.
1: Should we do it? Yeah.
3: You're right, buddy.
1: John Triple.

0: Blue and Judge on Triple M, and it's a very phone alerty themed start of the show today, isn't it?
1: Have you got the beep?
0: The beep?
1: The alert?
0: Yeah, of course I do, Lou. Of course I've got
1: we'll
0: the
1: go
0: beep.
1: Go one more.
0: There it is. This is what we heard before. Don't worry, that's just me playing it.
1: That sounds like a harmonica, kind of.
2: Yeah, you're dead right.
1: Yeah,
2: yeah, it does. Yeah.
1: We were
2: going
1: to learn that together, Jack. We must continue.
2: I did start learning it. Remember, I could play Lord of the Rings, I could play Country Roads. No, Lou, we weren't going to do it together.
1: See how it is?
2: We're going off track. But I...
1: See how it is.
2: Remember, I was learning it to surprise you on the podcast, and then obviously I just quit like I do everything else.
1: Yeah, when are you going to quit this show? Boom, boom.
2: How dare you.
1: Hook, line, and sink it. Sorry, Cody's telling me to get into the story.
0: Get on with it is the words that are being used.
1: Okay, so
0: chop chop.
1: Sam Armitage has returned back to Breakfast TV today. Her alarm of all days went off live during the show. Isn't that a bloody coincidence? We've got some audio.
3: Good morning. Happy Monday. It's all happening. My alarm,
4: her alarm
3: just went off
4: right
3: on my phone.
4: Start time of the show. So
3: this
4: that's
3: is
4: to
3: the
4: remind,
3: time I normally get up.
4: That's to remind Sam that she had to be on the show this morning.
1: What time was that?
0: I don't know. Well, the show starts
1: I'd like
0: at
1: to
0: what,
1: know when
0: 6,
1: she wakes
0: 5,
1: up.
0: 5:30.
2: Yeah.
0: It's one of the brekkie.
2: Yeah. Kicks off at 6 a.m.
1: It went off at 7:30 because she's been on holiday.
2: Yeah.
1: So she's been snoozing.
2: Sam, if you're on holiday, don't go to bloody 9.
1: Yeah. Don't even set an alarm.
2: Yeah. Good point.
1: But you prefer your alarm to go off than it not.
2: Good.
1: You know?
2: Wow. Oh, what a weapon.
1: No, but.
2: What a great take. Another great take from Dalton. You prefer your alarm to go off than not.
1: No, I've had my alarm not go off when I worked breakfast radio. It was the worst feeling in the world.
2: It is truly a horrific feeling when your alarm doesn't go off and you wake up. Mate, I've done it where I've woken up at like 11 o'clock.
0: Yeah.
2: And like, so I'm like.
1: Big night?
2: Yeah. 3 hours late for work. And I just had to like be like, hey.
1: Motorbike.
2: I tried to lie about it. Like, oh, crush my ute. And then I was like, nah, just listen.
1: If you got a call
2: I slipped up.
1: Or a call boss, I feel like you can get away with it.
2: I didn't.
0: You've got to change your alarm every now and then because otherwise it starts to become part of your dream.
2: Correct.
0: You know?
1: Yeah, what's mine?
0: And so you just, it plays.
2: Yeah,
0: and
2: yeah,
0: it's just
2: yeah.
0: part of your dream.
2: That's
0: you don't
2: right.
0: wake up.
2: That's, you're dead right.
1: Yeah.
2: It's not great. I mean, we being the hyper-professional outfit that we are, rarely have any mishaps like that when we're doing the show, except for both of our betrothed
1: all the time
2: who seem to forget that we have a radio show.
1: Yeah, we'll go,
2: it's cool.
1: Might be in an ad break. Yeah, what do you want, Locke? Oh, yeah, you're on air. Sorry, I forgot.
2: Thanks for listening.
1: Yeah, cheers. Yeah,
0: your parents do it too. Just all your loved ones forget about this show.
2: Yeah.
1: All my friends do it too. I think, yeah, no one cares about us.
2: Anyway.
1: 133353, when did your phone interrupt something?
2: Yeah, do you guys care about us?
0: It'd probably be nice if a phone interrupted this

0: moment right now.
1: 1-3-3 Can someone call?
0: Yeah, could someone, as if today they're not doing it. 1-3-3-5-3 When did your phone interrupt something?
2: Yeah, we'd love to know. Funerals, speeches, birthdays,
1: weddings.
2: Weddings.
1: At the altar.
2: Give us a bell.
0: Lou and Judge on Triple M.

0: You are listening to Lou and Jarch on Triple M. Our number is 133353. And right now, we want to know when did your phone interrupt something?
1: Jump in, Chan.
0: No, but yes, very good.
1: But you're a human.
2: Yeah. No, I am not. Oh. I am your cellular device. Please do not interrupt me when I am talking.
0: That's just my Siri, Jarch.
1: Oh, yeah. That's your Siri.
2: Hello, Lachlan Pringle. How can I help today?
1: I wish she was a bit more serious.
3: So 133353. When did your phone interrupt something?
1: Give us a bell. What are we talking? Awkward. Weddings. Like, awkwardness.
2: Please call us now.
1: Were you with someone and then your ex called? You know what I mean? 133353. Call us now. When did your phone interrupt something?

0: 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Our number is 1-triple-3-5-3. We're asking, when did your phone interrupt something?
1: That's
0: funnily enough.
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2: Happened on the Today Show with Sam Armitage.
1: Phone went off, alarm went off accidentally. She was on holiday. She'd come back on the show, forgot about the alarm, and it went off midway through.
2: They covered it up pretty well, to be honest.
1: Oh, mate, it's pretty fun, so they just sort of, you know.
2: It's pretty fun when your alarm goes off, isn't it, Jay?
1: Well, no, it's a fun show.
2: It's pretty fun.
1: It's light entertainment, Lou, you know what I mean? It's not going to be the end of the world.
2: No. Dun, dun, dun.
1: So we were wondering, when have your phones gone off? Inappropriately. When have they interrupted something? Mm. We got Bryony on the line. Bryony, talk to us.
3: So my phone went off midway through my uncle's eulogy, which I was speaking for. Okay. And the song was Break My Stride. So midway through bawling my eyes out, my alarm to take my birth control went off of Break My Stride midway through my very serious, very posh uncle's funeral.
2: Oh. Ain't nothing gonna break my stride. Nothing gonna hold me down.
3: Did anyone start
1: I've
3: never
1: singing?
3: Lived it down.
1: Yeah, mate.
3: No, now the family joke. So whenever anyone hears that song, they now send it to me and go, oh, is this Ivan's funeral?
0: Is this Ivan's funeral? Oh, my God.
2: Oh, great memories, that song.
1: Yeah. So sorry that happened to you. It's not ideal. Midway through a eulogy, yes.
2: Harrison, when did your phone interrupt?
4: Yeah, good afternoon, guys. How are you?
1: Good mate. Thanks, how are you going?
4: Yeah, good. Listen, so I was at a friend's place of mine. Pardon me, up at Erina, and he had a cat that he named Bubbles. Now, Bubbles liked to climb trees sporadically. Wherever he found one, he went up it.
1: Yeah.
4: One night, there was a great thunderstorm. A bolt of lightning hit the branch he was on. I went to his funeral with him, and halfway through, my phone went off, and the ringtone is Thunderstruck by ACDC.
2: Nah.
0: Oh, nah.
2: Nah. Bubbles got Thunderstruck.
0: That's horrible.
1: Technically lightning struck, but
2: Thunder was involved.
1: Either way, Thunder probably involved.
4: Both of themselves.
1: Mate, that stinks of just Bubbles reaching out.
2: Yeah, yep. Bubbles from the past. Or yep. From the underground. From the
1: underground. Like he's a drift car racer.
2: He's in Fast and Furious. Bubbles comes back in a little go-kart.
1: Thanks, Harrison. Paul, talk to us, mate. When did your phone interrupt you?
5: Hey, guys.
1: How are you,
2: hey, Paul.
5: Yeah. Mine actually went off during coitus. Here's the kicker. It was the entire song of The Final Countdown by Europe.
1: It's the final countdown. Oh, mate.
2: Too long, was it?
1: Hopefully you had the phone on vibrate.
5: No, I didn't, but the challenge was to last until the song finished, which proved more difficult.
2: long song, that one, is it?
5: It is, absolutely. But when I got multiple text messages, it just kept on playing the song. Once it finished, it would start again.
0: Oh, no.
1: Mate, if only we had that superpower. thanks, Paul. Once we finish, we start again.
2: I thought you were meaning like if we had that superpower for that many people to text us because we don't have any friends.
1: No. Post-coitus.
2: Right, Jack. Mark.
6: G'day, guys. How you going, Mummy and Daddy?
1: Good, thanks, son. Mark. How are you?
2: I don't usually like Mark, so you can hopefully turn this around.
1: You've got to stop doing that.
2: I don't like the name Mark that much.
1: I love the name.
2: But yeah. I like your voice, Mark. You.
1: Sorry, Mark. Please proceed.
6: I got a phone call while I was having a quick on the dash interview over the counter from my boss.
1: Oh.
6: Who was watching
1: your
6: video
1: boss was
6: at the time.
1: You. He was on a job interview.
6: So she was. I was a coffee maker, and across the counter, I was having a quick job interview per chance.
1: Yeah.
6: And the boss caught on to it via the video call and via the video and called me up.
2: Oh.
6: What's going on here,
1: mate? Oh. What did you say?
6: No, nothing. It's just a conversation we're having, blah, blah, blah, blah, blah. They're actually a rep for something. I can't remember what I said, but I spun something.
2: Oh, smooth moving, Mark. You've won me over.
1: You've won her over, brother.
2: You won me over, Mark.
6: Oh, stop it.
0: 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Shortly, we're talking breast milk on Triple M.
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8: You absolutely can.
7: Not that you have to. 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
9: Well, might have something to do with milk, and it's not cow's milk. It's not sheep's milk. Not almond milk. It ain't oat. It ain't soy. So what milk is it?
7: Titty sauce. Yeah, nice, so. So find out what it is next.
8: Yeah.
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1: It is indeed. Now, we want to talk. Listen, we want to talk something good, healthy, fun and fresh.
2: It's kind of, well, I mean, I guess it is naughty at 2:40. But it's not that naughty.
1: Well, it's not that naughty.
2: It's not naughty at all, actually.
1: It's pure sustenance.
2: No, I don't know why I said that.
1: Well, it is. It can, like, maybe I'm naughty for stealing it.
2: Maybe. Oh, no. Nah, it's kind of.
1: Produce more. Breast milk. That's what we're talking. I want to talk to you about it after. We've got a little bit of audio. Just to really sort of set the scene.
2: Tommy Fury talking here.
1: Tommy Fury talking about his run-in with breast milk.
3: I've drunk breast milk.
4: Are you kidding me?
3: Yep. So I remember when Molly was she'd just given birth to Bambi. I did have a little taste.
4: Oh, no.
3: Do you know that is a real growth hormone, Matt? How much goodness is in that breast milk?
4: I'd rather eat six tarantulas.
3: Listen, that breast milk is good.
4: Are you crazy?
3: My arms doubled in size.
1: What's his problem with breast milk?
2: I think everyone would want to try it.
1: You guys tried it?
2: I've never tried it.
0: No.
1: Haven't you?
2: Is it sour?
1: Yeah. It's sweet.
2: Kind of like an oat milk or an almond milk.
1: I wouldn't know. Haven't had them.
2: Oh, yeah, you're a cow's milk.
1: But.
2: Kind of guy.
1: There is colostrum in it. It is great. That's why babies really need it. Like, they're always, because they're growing. So it's good.
2: Getting Hank nice and big.
1: Now, I have tried it.
2: Out of a bottle?
1: Yeah. Yeah. Correct. Correct. I mean.
2: Just checking.
1: Well.
2: You never know.
1: Usually one of them's taken. So.
2: Oh my god!
1: But I did, mate. I'm curious, and curiosity killed the cat. Didn't kill me. I reckon it's bloody. It's not too bad.
2: Would you put it with your Woof Weet-Bix?
1: Look, maybe. I've actually also. You've never tried breast milk ever?
0: No.
2: Well, when I was a baby, yes.
0: Oh yeah, as a baby, I did.
2: I had Jill's breast milk.
1: Lucky.
2: There is. Foul. That's my mother for everyone listening who doesn't realize. It's foul.
1: Lucky Lou. You were born lucky, kid. Oh. I tell you, but I've also accidentally tried my friend's breast milk.
2: Whose?
1: I don't want to say.
2: I think I know.
1: But we've got a WhatsApp group and we have an AGM every year. So at the AGM, we're at a bolo and one of the boys has a bub. No.
2: Oh.
1: One of the boys had
2: I just wrote a name.
1: Had a bub and the bub was there and there was a little bottle. And like we'd had a couple of lunatic soups, so we're sort of and I go, oh mate, maybe I'll have what he's having. And had a swig.
2: Thinking it was like, formula or something.
1: He goes, mate, that's the missus breast milk. Okay.
2: Could you taste the difference?
1: Yeah. Yeah. It's very different. It's not like it's not what you'd expect.
2: Same texture as like cow's milk.
1: Yes. Look, listen, I'm no breast milk connoisseur. Now. I'm just telling you.
2: Oh, I'm just intrigued, Jack. I'm asking questions. I want to know a bit more.
1: I'll text Steph now. I'll say, pump, start pumping. Lou's coming over tonight. We're having a breast milk-a-thon. We'll try the different batches. We'll try. They're vintage. We'll try the vintage. It's a tasty. Yeah, a little tasty.
0: Oh, no.
2: Go, Steph.
0: Yeah.
1: Yeah, she's crushing it. Anyway, yeah. I'll bring some in.
0: Okay. Lou in charge of Triple M. We're going to play Go Fact Yourself next. Ooh, new game.
1: Very close.
0: We need some callers. 1-333-53 if you want to compete.
1: Yep.
0: Just basically, there'll be facts.
2: And
0: some
2: movie
0: are true.
2: Tickets.
0: There's movie winners. Tickets.
1: There's prizes.
0: Oh, yeah. Get
1: call
0: to
1: us
0: it.
1: Now.
0: 1-333-53.
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8: Good afternoon, Coasties. Woi woi, we've got road damage on Brisbane Water Drive at the Boulevard. That's affecting your northbound run. It's down to 40Ks there. Greenpoint and Erina, the entrance road, starting to slow down in both directions. At Greenpoint, look out for some traffic on Avoca Drive as well, just off of Sun Valley Road. And the M1, all clear over the Hawkesbury River Bridge, getting into Barungar. 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That's the latest traffic on the Central Coast. 107.7 Triple M.
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0: It's Lou and Josh on Triple M, and it's time to play.
1: Go fat yourself.
0: Yeah, go fat yourself.
2: It's a fun play on words, isn't it?
3: It is, Jack.
2: It really is.
3: This is a fun game. We've only played this a couple times, and I'm really enjoying it so far.
2: I'd argue we've played it once.
3: Twice.
2: Have we? Wow. Hey, time flies.
3: When you're having fun.
2: Fact yourself, Lou.
3: So, we're going to each say a fact. The listener on the line then has to decide which one is true and which one is false to win.
0: Yep.
3: We'll line up callers. We've got a few on the line at the moment. You get movie tickets if you win. Let's start with Sian.
2: Yeah, so one's true, one is false.
3: Thanks, Jack.
2: That's all right.
3: Sian?
4: Hello.
3: Hello. You a fact connoisseur?
4: I think so.
3: Okay.
2: All right.
3: You got to guess whose is true and whose is false.
4: All right.
3: All right. I'll start. Wombats poop cubes.
2: The moon gets 1 kilogram lighter every year.
0: Which one is true, Sian?
4: I feel like it's the wombats poop cubes.
0: She's got it.
3: Well
0: She's
3: done.
0: Well done. No. Movie tickets for you, Sian.
4: Thank you.
2: Okay. No one's
3: All
2: had
3: right.
2: to. No one's had to fact themselves. I'm going to start.
3: You go, Jack.
0: Yeah, but should we introduce our
2: contestant? Yeah, mate, we're getting to it, mate. Okay. Yeah,
3: we know how to do it.
2: We're
3: blind
2: as ears trying to play, and you're all over there.
3: Okay, Ty.
5: How are you?
2: Good, mate. How are you going?
5: Not too bad.
3: Okay. Beautiful to hear on a Monday.
2: Ty. Goldfish can recognise their own reflection in a mirror.
0: Lou, hang on, we need Lou's fact.
3: There are more trees on Earth than stars in the Milky Way.
5: Goldfish. It's true.
0: Ty,
2: go fact yourself. Mate,
0: that's wrong. That's wrong.
2: That is false. Sorry, brother.
0: Okay. Okay, here we go. Who's next?
3: Oh, Rob.
6: Hello.
2: Hey, Rob, how you going?
6: Yeah, good. How yourself?
2: Very well,
3: nice,
2: thank
3: Robbo.
2: You.
3: All right, I'll start.
6: Yep.
3: Babies are born without elbows. Elbow joints, sorry. Let me just say that again so you don't get confused. Babies are born without elbow joints.
2: Sharks are older than trees.
6: Sharks are older than trees.
3: Is...
2: Well, you're getting your tickets, mate.
0: There you go, Rob. Well done. Movie tickets
3: Thank
0: for you.
3: Good on
0: you,
3: Rob.
6: Thank you.
2: Only one person had to fact themselves.
0: It was Ty. Ty had to go and fact himself. Lou and Josh on Triple M. Huge hour of power on the way.
2: Oh, mate,
0: Triple
2: it's
0: M.
2: massive.
0: Oh, yeah.
3: Oh, remember that thing we were talking about?
7: 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Triple M's Lou and Josh for your early drive home.
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9: On the M1 out of Erinboro, getting a good run northbound towards the Hunter Expressway turnoffs into Seahunter will take you just under around 25 minutes. Through Kurrumbong and Morissette, we've got ongoing roadworks on the M1 with 8 km speed restrictions and shoulder closures either side of the motorway. Travelling down towards Sydney, all clear southbound from the Hawkesbury River Bridge and into Warunga from there will take you 14 minutes. The census is coming this August. You'll get instructions soon on what to do. In the census, every answer matters, authorised by the Australian Bureau of Statistics, Canberra. That's the latest traffic on the Central Coast, 107.7 Triple M.
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11: Hey, it's Dan Floyd here with your local headlines. Caught this week for a teen charged over a series of alleged break-and-enters and attempted break-ins across the Hunter and Central Coast. Police were called after a Suzuki sedan was allegedly stolen from a home at Wentworth Street, Tallara, early July 18. It's also claimed another three properties were targeted in the Avoca Beach area. That suspected stolen sedan was allegedly located in Tamworth last week, with a 13-year-old boy charged with eight offences. Labor councillors are welcoming news Canberra's set to do more to help councils financially. A new five-year plans in the mix to increase the number of grants available to LGAs. Belinda Neal says the move recognises the growing pressures facing councils across the country. And calls for more coast locals to become organ donors following a statewide fall in sign-ups of nearly 20% year on year. To sport and our Com Games, athletes are gearing up for competition in Glasgow this week. Coast boxer Lachlan Lawson will compete in the men's quarterfinals tomorrow, while Emisu Greentree's in action in the women's boxing semi-finals later in the week.
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12: Hey, I'm Desirandello. Aussies have heard the first test of a new national warning system today. AusAlert is being implemented in October and is set to be used for emergencies that pose a threat to life or property. That includes bushfires, flooding, cyclones, or critical incidents like the Bondi terror attack. Some unrest in the Victorian government. The Deputy Premier's confirmed he'll put his hand up to run against Premier Jacinta Allen. Ben Carroll in a post saying a delegation of MPs asked him to nominate. A Chinese man's been extradited for allegedly trying to bribe a Commonwealth public official during a business meeting. Federal police say the 39-year-old handed the official a bag of tea, which had $20,000 of cash inside. He's fronting court today. And Australia is topping the Commonwealth Games medal tally. We're 20 medals ahead of the UK in second place with 17 gold. Tonight, track and field athletes start their Glasgow 2026 campaigns, with more swimming and weightlifting and gymnastics to come.
13: Research shows that regularly eating ultra-processed foods can increase your risk of developing type 2 diabetes by 53%. Search Diabetes Australia for more about the nation's fastest-growing chronic condition.
12: Zach Lomax can't wait to join the Chiefs ahead of their entry into the league in 2028. He's the fifth player to sign with PNG and the first to do so in Port Moresby.
14: It just absolutely fills me with pride to know that, you know, I can make such a huge impact to this nation, and just to see the joy and the pride that you can create.
12: And Adam Dewey is staying with the West Tigers, at least for now, after crisis talks with his management.
8: Catch all the sporting action on the big screens at Wyong League Sports Bar. It's the next best thing to being at the game. Some say even better. The Sports Bar at Wyong Leagues Club. Game
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11: Remaining cloudy on the coast tonight, falling to a low of 7 degrees. Clear skies forecast tomorrow, a top of 21 expected, and looking mostly sunny Wednesday at this stage. 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

0: Oh, yes, an hour into your Monday and a whole week of fun still to go on, Lou and Judge.
1: Hey, you're not rocking undies, are you?
0: Course not.
1: Lulu?
2: I am. I'm in jeans. It'd be extremely uncomfortable.
1: Oh. Coward. Did you lock? You're rocking undies?
0: He is.
2: Who are those players in here?
1: Pardon?
2: Are they players, coaches?
1: It's LP and Jarch, they usually call us.
2: There's some teammates in tracksuits.
1: I believe a player for Chelsea.
3: They're from the Premier League.
2: Oh, the Premier League.
0: English.
2: I should know that. I've been getting into the Premier League.
1: You should, buddy. But you don't support Chelsea, but don't tell them that. Okay, you support Manchester United, remember?
2: Yes, I remember that.
1: Now give us a Premier League themed thought.
0: Yes.
1: We're going to theme your thoughts.
2: Okay.
1: We've got theme your thoughts. It's a new segment we're going with.
2: Well,
0: theme your thoughts.
2: Everyone kept going on back in the day about how, you know, posh Spice, Victoria Beckham was the number one wag, blah, blah, blah. She was a bloody Spice Girl.
1: Yeah.
2: She was not a, you know, like, she had her own, not saying that wags don't have their own things going on, but, like, she had a full
1: pop star life. Look, they're a power couple, certainly.
2: Oh, yeah.
1: But in certain circles, in many circles, Louisa, Bex was Posh Spice's husband. You know what I mean?
2: Yeah. Mm. They are a hot couple.
1: Oh, they're a hupple, all right.
2: They're still just as hot.
1: Mate.
2: Hot prop.
1: It reminds me a lot of me and Steph.
2: Yeah? Just Steph, though.
1: Right.
2: Reminds me a lot of me and Lockie.
0: Is it how people think of you as Steph's husband?
2: Yes.
0: Is that right?
1: I was saying that. Hot prop.
2: She's hot prop.
1: She did.
2: You're punching. Oh, big time.
1: Mate.
0: Yeah.
2: Big
0: Lou and, time. Lou and Steph's husband mate. On Triple M.
2: Hey, no, it's for real.
1: No, seriously. Oh, mate. It's the world of dead dog drawings. That's pretty rattled.
0: Oh, okay. Well, let's get to that. Hey, the Chelsea player, by the way, was the former Chelsea and England player, Gary Cahill.
2: Oh, welcome, Gary.
0: Chelsea's in town.
2: G'day, Gaz.
0: There you go. Lou and Jarch on Triple M.

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1: I've come across my new favourite Instagram page.
2: Lou and Jarch.
0: Oh, that's not what I sounded like.
1: He's getting a real...

0: my new favourite Instagram. Okay. So there's a bloke who draws.
1: You've told me not to look at this so that I can anticipate it and see it in real life.
0: Sorry, the TV distracted us. Okay, so there's this Instagram page, and he draws pictures of someone, usually animals who've passed away.
1: Right.
0: So you DM him and he draws your animal.
1: Right.
0: So someone's DM'd him and said, can you draw my son? He passed away 2 days ago due to a brain tumour. And then the guy said, reveal the angel. It's a little chihuahua.
1: Oh, yeah. Thank Christ.
0: I said dogs.
2: It is a dog.
1: Oh, my days.
2: Yeah, it is
0: Sorry,
2: a dog.
0: Jack.
1: Oh, my days.
0: It's a dog.
1: I was thinking, what are still, we doing here?
0: Still.
1: Different.
0: Sad.
1: Yeah, but way different.
0: Yeah, I know, but still sad, but cute. So it's a little chihuahua, and he's got a little bow tie on. And the guys replied, he was a majestic beast. What was his name? She said, his name was Peanut. He barked at the wind, growled at vacuum cleaners, and loved with his whole heart.
2: Oh.
0: And he said, you were probably his everything. I shall honour him properly.
1: Oh, so he knows what he's doing, yeah. Does he?
0: He said, are you ready to see your child again? She said, yes, Joe, show me my child. He said, close your eyes. She said, okay, they are closed. And he said, now open.
2: Via text.
0: Via text.
2: Open your eyes via text.
0: That's the, would you like to describe?
2: Describe this image he's drawn.
0: So it's like the worst drawing you've ever seen of the chihuahua. It looks like.
1: It's got three legs. It's wearing a horrible little boat. Like, it's two dimensional, so there's no shading or anything. It looks like an evil, it looks like a ball sack with a dog's head on it.
2: Yeah.
0: It does.
1: And then some tentacles.
0: Or they could be hairs.
1: Yeah.
2: Thick hairs.
1: Really thick hairs. It is one of the. It's truly one of the worst drawings I've ever seen.
0: But I like how it kind of looks like it's taken him time. Don't you agree?
1: You have taken the words right out of my mouth because I just want to note here that the outline of the drawing, he's gone over that about 12 times to really get the outline right.
0: Yeah.
1: It honestly is. It's one of the. So is this are they gammon? Because she goes, oh my goodness, you captured it. You've captured him so
0: his
1: well.
0: Whole, I think it's a stick. Like you go on his page and it's he's got stick. Lots of animals.
1: Okay, this is great.
0: Yeah, I would actually like to draw some pictures for people. So 133353.
1: You're
0: if you'd
1: a
0: like,
1: bad drawer too.
0: If you'd like me to draw something, girls will get your numbers and I'll draw you something.
1: Well, what are you? Well, what are you drawing?
0: Maybe their pet.
1: This would be good. I can't wait for this.
0: But besides from that, I thought because. Obviously, doesn't look like Peanut, does it?
1: No.
0: So I thought, 133353, when did you pretend to like something?
1: Yeah.
0: You know, you have to go, like, you get a present, you go, oh.
1: Yes.
2: Like mother-in-law's cooking type stuff. Not me. Yeah. Not me personally.
0: Well, that's
2: I love my partner's mother's.
0: Izzy, if you're listening.
2: That's not what I'm. I know, just generic stuff.
1: Oh, okay.
0: Yeah, or your partner's cooking.
1: That is a really good. Yeah, because some people do pretend to like their. Well, for example. My wife pretended to like country music and Shapes when we first got together.
0: Yeah.
2: And
1: doesn't like,
2: she doesn't, like it.
1: Doesn't hate Shapes,
0: she
1: but doesn't love
0: in.
1: Them as much as I did. She lured me in.
2: When
1: did
2: yes.
1: you pretend to like something? 133353, call us now.
2: 133353, it's Lou and Josh on Triple M. Get to your calls after this.

0: Lou and Judge on Triple M for your No Andy Monday. Give us a call now on 133353. We want to know, when did you pretend to like something?
1: There's a bloke who's drawing. I keep saying a bloke. No idea if it's a female or a male doing the drawings.
2: Yep.
1: Just to preface that.
2: Okay. Thank you.
1: Thank you. And there's a little chihuahua called Peanut. Peanut passed away. And this person.
2: Rest in peanuts.
1: Rest in cashew nuts.
2: Not good.
1: Not good.
2: Bad, buddy.
1: And he's drawn a little portrait of Peanut, and it's not the best portrait you've ever seen.
2: Well, it's absolutely horrific.
1: Yeah. But he's put in effort is what I like.
2: He's put in effort to make it the most poor quality thing that has ever come to light.
1: Yeah.
0: Yeah.
1: So we wanted to know, when did you pretend to like something?
2: Yeah,
1: because
2: you
1: probably couldn't like that drawing of Peanut.
2: Yeah, I've definitely done it with haircuts.
1: Yes.
2: You got my haircut recently. I love the haircut. You didn't even pretend to like it.
0: No. I'm appalled.
2: You're still appalled by it.
1: I hated it the first day.
2: Okay.
1: But now that it's grown a little bit on the sides, I like it.
0: Coming into its own.
1: It was really aggressive the way I said it. I hated it.
2: That's fine. Have you ever, what have you pretended to like?
1: You.
2: Fair. For a long time.
1: It's been, 5 years now?
2: We already know Big Rig's done the mother-in-law's cooking, so.
1: Who have we got? Chelsea.
0: Whoever Big Rig is.
1: What Chelsea. What did you pretend to like?
3: All right, so it's pretty controversial, I feel like, more for the women, but going and getting an eyebrow wax and a tint.
1: Oh, tint is really terrifying.
2: Why?
1: Because sometimes that can come out and they're quite dark, which can
3: You never really know how dark they're going to actually be and how much they're going to, I guess, wax off your eyebrow, and you tell them you want to tidy up and they take that little bit too much and it's just like, oh, my God, and you don't want to say anything.
2: Well, Chelsea, eyebrows, whilst going under the radar a fair bit, are so evident if they're wrong.
1: They shape your face.
2: So, like, if someone comes in with no eyebrows, very distinct. I think this has happened to you before, and you came into the podcast with two caterpillars on your top of your head.
1: Jack, I sent a
2: Remember
1: photo.
2: That?
1: We should find
2: yes,
1: that.
2: That's
1: they
2: right.
1: They were fully ginormous and dyed. So dark.
2: It was hilarious.
1: It was so bad.
2: Phone going off.
1: Yeah, beautiful. Thanks, mate.
0: Wow, interrupted by a phone.
2: Okay, thank you, Chelsea. Nick, talk to us, mate.
4: Well, mine actually involves my wife's homemade pasties. I pretended for about 14 years to like them. What's even worse is, well, I don't like pasties anyway, really, but... This was a recipe that was handed down by my wife's grandmother, and everyone in the family liked them, except me. And our eldest daughter, who's now in her very late teens, she actually outed me to my wife a year or two ago. I don't think she's actually made them since, to be honest.
0: Can
4: I just say, in case she's listening, she is actually a very good cook, but I just don't like the pasta.
2: Yeah, that's fine, mate. You know, it's not.
1: You better apologise.
2: No, it's a huge win for you.
4: A
1: puff, like a samosa.
2: Yeah.
1: Yum! I'll have the recipe, Nick. We'll get that code.
4: It's a lot of vegetables and a tiny amount of meat in a wrapped in pastry. If you're going to wrap anything in pastry, it's going to be meat.
0: Yeah.
1: I like the sound of it.
2: Yep. Amen, brother.
1: Angus, I hear that you would like a drawing from me.
2: Oh.
5: Lulu, I want you to channel your inner Van Gogh for this one.
1: Yeah, okay. Yeah. Talk to me. What is
5: Have you got any inner Van Gogh? Oh, it's a little dog. I tell you what, he's been around. My daughter doesn't know what life's like without him.
1: Okay.
0: Okay.
1: So what kind of dog is it?
5: It's a Cavoodle.
1: Okay. Colour?
5: Well, he started off as black. A little bit grey now. Seems to be returning to, predominantly black now.
2: Mm-hmm. So, he's found his youth.
1: Okay.
5: If only I could have such luck.
2: Yeah, same. Okay,
1: yeah, I think I'll do a black and white drawing, so I probably didn't need the colour. Age? Just for...
0: Just for colour.
2: Yeah.
1: Yeah, and what age?
5: Pretty sure he's pushing grand eight. Grand total of eight.
1: 8 years old. Hey, look, Angus, I will get to work on that for you tomorrow.
5: Are you legend?
2: Surely we should get a friend.
1: And what's his name?
0: Yeah, what's the dog's name?
5: His name's Pedro.
1: Pedro. Nice. Okay. I might put a little collar on him. Yeah, I'll write that down too.
0: I reckon keep an eye on the @LewandJarch socials.
2: Yes. For this one.
0: Pedro could be getting around.
2: Look, surely we need a photo of Pedro sent through.
1: Yeah, we might need a photo surely of Pedro. Surely if we can get
0: a photo. Send us a photo of Pedro.
1: Yeah, we'll get a photo.
2: We want this to be as close to Pedro as we can make it.
0: Yeah, of course. Agree. Of course.
1: We need to do Pedro justice.
0: Lou and Jarch on Triple M. Now, Jarch has a new best friend, and Lou isn't happy. 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
8: Coming on the M1 this afternoon, getting a good running both directions between Newcastle and the Central Coast. Out of Wyoming, looking a little patchy northbound, approaching Mann's Road. A bit of patchy congestion slowing up both directions, Pacific Highway approaching Arimba and the M1. Travelling down towards Sydney on the M1 southbound, getting a good run from the Hawkesbury River Bridge and into Maroonga. From there, will take you 14 minutes. 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Book your tour with Peyton. That's the latest traffic on the Central Coast, 107.7 Triple M.
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1: I'm not happy.
0: Why?
1: Because.
2: What happened?
1: My day started off with a full pep in my step, Jack. I've arrived at work. I see you standing in the car park with a woman who, let's just say,
2: good
1: we
2: kisser.
1: All. Yeah, I did see that part. I will be telling Steph. We've all sort of had run-ins with her. She's quite.
2: I haven't.
1: Oh, don't be on your high horse. Before this interaction, you did not have a good opinion of her.
2: I've never met her.
0: You'd been influenced by the opinions of others in the office.
2: But by the others in the office. So basically, it was pure conjecture from my point of view, and I regret it.
1: Okay, well, so what happened? I rock in, pull up, think I'm doing a beep. I do a little, this is how I imagine my toot to go, beep. And I am waving frantically, like, hello to you and the woman.
2: Yeah, Jenny.
1: Jenny.
2: We'll say Jenny.
1: Jenny. And
0: we'll call her Jenny.
1: Forgetting how, obviously, my cute little T-cross.
2: In a car park?
1: Yeah, is quite
2: loud. They reverberate,
1: loud.
2: Yeah. Mate. So think about the noise of a car park. It actually annoyed the shit out of me.
1: I know, but I wasn't thinking. That was not my intention.
2: Of course it wasn't.
1: So I'm beeping and I'm waving frantically like, hello.
2: And we look at you.
1: Jarch looks at me like I'm a loser. Like I've rocked up to the party and you're like, oh, they invited her. That's how I felt.
2: I shook my head at you.
1: I know you did.
2: Yeah. Why would you do that?
1: It felt like I'd rocked up and you didn't want me there at all.
2: Yeah, used to that.
1: And so I pull into the car park, whatever, walk over and I go, hi. I go, sorry, the toot is very loud. It was meant to be a friendly toot. I go in for a hug.
2: Lou goes in for a one-armed hug.
1: To, hey, I'm Lou. She looks at me, puts her arm out and steps back.
2: Looks you up and down, step backward. And then so keep in mind, listeners, I am now in heaven. When I see this interaction, I am in pure heaven.
1: You're trying not to laugh.
2: I'm like, and then, so Lou does that. She rejects her, looks up, doesn't even say nothing. And then Lou stands there and Lou goes, just looks at me and goes, oh, well, okay, like that, right? Now, keep in mind, I have decided at this point to not say anything.
1: No.
2: Because I want to see who's going to fix this situation.
1: You should have come in to back me up.
2: Not a chance, dude. She's my best mate. So
1: you should have actually come in to back me up and go, oh, you know, it's just my mate Lou.
2: It was too funny. It was just too funny. And so you're all awkward. She couldn't give a rip.
1: No.
2: That's what I respect about her. I have this newfound respect. She just runs her own race, mate.
1: I was trying to change, you know, we had the opinions of everyone else. I was trying to, you know, beep, wave, come in, hug, see if, you know, what you were saying. Perhaps we'd been, you know, sort of influenced the wrong way.
2: Yeah.
1: No, I've been influenced the right way.
2: So for a bit of context, basically it's surrounding, you know, our parking situation. We'd been parking in the wrong place. We'd been roused on. And we had to move our vehicles, basically. So when I'd never met this lady before, obviously we'd heard about her, very strict on the rules. Jenny's very strict on the rules, mm-hmm. Which,
1: fair
2: fine.
1: Enough, it's a job. I get it.
2: I see her for the first time. She goes, you're sorted now? And I'm sort of like, yep. And then she asked a question, and then we get to talking. And I'm talking about Hank, and she's going, oh, it's bloody great, you know, the newborn. And we're starting to connect. And then she sees my boots, and she goes, what are those? I said, oh, they're ostrich. She goes, ostrich, emu? I said, ostrich. She goes, oh, they're great. The only time I've ever seen them is in Mexico. We're bonding. And I'm going, oh, beauty. We're friends now. This is great. Then old beep-a-thon comes behind me.
1: I'm honestly just thinking back to how
2: we love each other, and she hates Lou.
1: I felt worthless. Awesome. I felt worthless.
2: You were so cranky.
1: Like, I couldn't believe, just the hand out and like, nah. Because I'm just trying to say hello. Hey, Lou, you know, hug.
2: I've never seen a more overt and brutal rejection.
1: Neither.
2: And I was single once.
1: Yeah.
2: And I've had my fair share.
1: I'm a bit upset thinking about it.
2: I love it. Because now you've ticked her off even more and I'm in her good books.
1: You know what? I'm catching the tram to work from now on.
0: Oh, wow.
2: Yeah, that'll be the day.
0: Yeah,
1: I'm catching the tram.
2: Cody's coming. Business on.
0: We'll monitor the situation. It's Jenny versus Lou.
1: Oh, God.
0: But up next, it's you versus Lou on Triple Influence Judge. 1-333-53. Give us a call. Yeah, maybe Jenny will call. Just to resolve some unfinished business.
1: I won't answer one question. Just take it, Jenny.
0: Triple M.

0: It is Lou and Josh on Triple M. Let's play this.
1: That's going to be
0: the normal volume that the opener always is. I'm not. What a weird prank this would be.
2: I know this prank.
0: This would be a strange prank.
2: At the end of the year.
0: $100 to spend at Red Roosters for our winner today. $10 whole roast chickens Monday to Wednesday. Only at Red Rooster, Australia's favourite roast.
3: It's so loud.
2: I know.
0: You just had your headphones turned up.
2: Maybe it's a semo question, our audio producer. Maybe
3: a session.
2: An octave later. Louder.
3: I think they're all in on it, Dalton. It's a conspiracy.
2: I agree.
3: Well, Jason, are you in on it?
4: Yeah, mate, yep.
3: Oh, good.
2: Beautiful. Okay, Jason
3: well,
2: knows.
3: True. How are you, big fella?
4: Good, mate.
3: Hey, mate, general knowledge, how do you go?
4: Oh, yeah, sometimes I do all right, depending on the questions, I suppose. Just don't ask me any about some Beyonce or anything like that.
3: Oh, shiver me timbers. They usually look after Lou a little bit in these.
2: I've got Queen Bee going on.
3: Okay, mate, you might be right. I'm having a look. Okay, I'm going to read the questions first to answer. Gets the point. Are you ready, mate?
4: Yep.
3: All right, Jace. Lou England, are you ready?
2: See.
3: Well, in that case, ladies and gentlemen, you versus Lou begins in 3, 2, 1. Now, the Fresh Food People is a slogan for which supermarket?
2: Woolworths.
3: Correct. In which state would you find the Grampians?
4: Victoria.
3: Correct. What is the name of the hotel in The Shining?
2: The Hotel Rose?
3: No.
2: Nah, Rosewood?
3: Something the women have always done to me.
2: Ghost. Who?
3: It's the Overlook Hotel. What sport does Max Verstappen compete in?
2: AFL. Formula One.
0: It is Formula One.
3: Did Jay say
2: he
3: something?
2: He said golf.
3: Oh.
2: Use your ears.
4: Gotta have a guess.
3: It is Formula One. I shall call him Squishy and he shall be mine is a line from what movie?
2: Finding Nemo.
3: Yeah. Australia is off to a flying start at the Olympics. How many
0: Commonwealth Games,
3: sorry. How many gold medals have we won so far?
2: Three. Four. Two.
4: Well.
3: Go up.
2: 9.
3: Go up.
2: 15.
3: Go up.
2: 17.
3: I'm giving it to Jace.
2: Oh.
3: What is the largest country in the Southern Hemisphere?
2: Africa.
3: That's a continent.
2: South Africa.
0: Not Australia.
2: Germany.
3: Starts with B. Southern.
2: Barcelona. Bahamas.
3: It's Brazil. Oh, I love this. Please know I do know better. Just know that whilst I laugh at you, I've got the answers in front of me, mate. What is the name of the Greek god of thunder?
2: Poseidon.
3: No.
2: Thanos.
3: No, think about the lightning. Throwing them. It's Zeus.
2: Oh.
3: Who directed the film The Dark Knight Rises?
2: Christopher Nolan.
3: Correct.
2: Nolan.
3: Which band features brothers Liam and Noel Gallagher?
2: Oasis.
3: You said it. I'm giving it to Jason because you did say it. Before I finish,
0: hey,
3: Lou, and you know the rules.
0: This could be close.
3: Jason, Lou, Lou, Jason 3, Lou 4.
0: Oh,
2: hey,
0: Lou
2: Jace,
0: gets the win.
2: Happy Monday, mate. Take that Red Rooster voucher and get some chippies for me from
3: 100%,
2: the chippy
3: brother.
2: House. Some chicken.
3: Enjoy, big fella.
0: Lou and Josh on Triple M. Let's check some lovely messages we've received on Instagram next.
3: I'd love that.
5: 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Certified chaos merchants. Triple M's Lou and Josh for your early drive home.
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7: Afternoon coasties expect some northbound pressure on the M1 Pacific Motorway through Marty with a multi-vehicle crash. That's closed off two of the lanes just past Wyong Road with the tow truck also there as well. The M1 at Kalwana, car calmed down northbound. It's moved off into the breakdown lane approaching the Fork Spring River Bridge. And to Woboy, some road damage northbound on Bridgewater Drive at the Boulevard. Standing closer to home at the University of Newcastle's Gosford campus, with new facilities and pathway programs, there's a place for you. 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That's the latest traffic on the Central Coast, 107.7 Triple M.
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0: Lou and Jarch on Triple M, but not for too much longer, unfortunately.
1: I know. It's come to the end of Monday.
2: It has.
1: Let's carpool home together, Jay.
2: Nah.
1: Nope. We are going shopping.
2: Well, no, I actually can't.
1: Oh.
2: Yeah, I've got to...
1: Fold my socks.
2: Wash them. I've got sock washing to do.
1: I'm happy to help out.
2: Nah, mate, it's cool. You just do you. I'll do me.
1: Oh, I'm happy to go shopping on the business card. I will go on my own.
2: Oh, dear.
1: You know what? You go do your sock washing. I will go on my own.
2: Oh, dear.
1: Mm-hmm.
2: What have I done?
1: Yeah. We got some DMs about me trying to break the balloon.
2: Right.
1: When I watched it back, it does look pathetic.
2: It is pathetic.
1: It just, the thought of, you know, like slipping on it and it not popping, which
2: you're
1: did
2: a pussy,
1: actually
2: dude.
1: Fair. Someone said a fully grown adult, by the way.
2: Yeah.
1: Yeah.
2: So that was my sentiment as well.
1: Someone else said 8-year-old Lou would have popped that easily.
2: I mean, just so easily.
1: Just
2: the tremor.
1: See, this one is on my side.
2: Oh, yeah.
1: I jumped on a balloon when I was 4 and broke my leg.
2: 4. You're 32.
1: Yeah, but you could still fall the wrong way. I could have knocked my head on the glass. I didn't. We're all safe.
0: Mm.
1: But don't pop balloons unless you're supervised.
0: But if you're 4, a balloon is like a third of your height.
2: That's correct.
1: It was a
2: big
1: balloon.
2: You weigh about 12 kilos.
1: It was a big balloon.
2: It was probably your average balloon.
1: It was extra large.
2: Looked like an average balloon to me.
1: Hey, we'll see you tomorrow for Chewbacca Tuesday.
2: For Chewbacca Tuesday.
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5: Coasties on the M1 Pacific Motorway, it's stacked up in Tamati with a multi-vehicle crash northbound, closing off two lanes just past Wyong Road to the M1 as well in Cowan. A car calmed down northbound. It's in the breakdown lane approaching the Hawkesbury River Bridge. We've got road damage travelling northbound 3YY on Brisbane Water Drive at the Boulevard. Just take extra care travelling through there. Make a drive to work home with the shops rewarding with hundreds of return points across New South Wales. Search return and only meet for the one that's on your way. That's the latest traffic on the Central Coast to 107.7 Triple M.
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28: Hey, I'm Jess Arandello. The first test for Australia's new Oz alert system has rung out across the country. The federal government's program is set to be rolled out in October for emergencies that pose a threat to life or property. There's reports that not every phone heard the sound. The One Nation leader's lost her appeal over a tweet found to be racially vilifying. The federal court has upheld the 2024 ruling that Pauline Hanson's message telling Deputy Greenslater Maureen Faruqi to return to Pakistan was seriously offensive and a strong form of racism. There could soon be a new Victorian Premier. Deputy Leader Ben Carroll says he'll put his hand up for the position after being asked to by a group of MPs and ministers. Premier Jacinta Allen will contest any leadership ballot. And new data shows that EVs now make up a quarter of the country's new car sales. VFACTS and Electric Vehicle Council says more were sold in the first half of 2026 than all of last year.
29: Clean clothes, a warm shower, a conversation. 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
28: Reports Adam Dewey will be back at Tigers training tomorrow. It comes after speaking with club management and coach Benji Marshall today. Chief Executive Sean Mellencamp says it was a positive meeting. And it's a worst case scenario for the Knights. Both Dylan Lucas and Dylan Brown have been ruled out for the rest of the season after suffering injuries in Friday's loss to the Roosters. Lucas is dealing with dislocation and fracture of his ankle, while Brown suffered an ACL rupture. They'll both undergo surgery.
25: Catch all the sporting action on the big screens at Wyong League Sports Bar. It's the next best thing to being at the game. Some say even better. The Sports Bar at Wyong League's Club. Game
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25: on.
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30: Remaining cloudy on the coast tonight, falling to a low of 7 degrees. Clear skies forecast tomorrow, a top of 21 expected, and looking mostly sunny Wednesday at this stage. 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
7: Hello, everybody. Welcome to the Triple M Rush Hour. I hope you had a great weekend. There was plenty of sport happening around the place. We'll talk a bit of rugby league shortly. Hello, young fella.
13: Hello, Anthony. How are you?
7: Good, mate. How was the weekend?
13: I had a ball the weekend.
7: Did you really?
13: A great weekend.
7: What'd you do?
13: I did a bit of stuff.
7: Mm-hmm.
13: A bit of this, a little bit of that, a little bit from column A, a little bit from column B.
7: Beautiful.
13: Burnt some stuff.
7: Oh, yes.
13: Bit of tomfoolery. Mm.
7: Bonfire.
13: Couple of beverages.
7: Mm-hmm. Mm-hmm.
13: Yeah.
7: Well, you've got to get a bit of column B in there, mate.
13: You do need.
7: It's not all about column A.
13: I think it's important to get a bit of column B in your life every now and then.
7: Well, I did
13: otherwise
7: a bit of.
13: Mad.
7: Yeah, totally. I did a bit of column C on yesterday at Channel 9. I was calling the NRLW and I fell off the chair, which we'll talk more about in the course of.
13: To something else.
7: The afternoon.
13: C.
7: Mm. Mm. But right now, most importantly, this is what we're all talking about at Triple M. Bo Ryan's wheels, the Rockdale Mazda BT50 XT 4x2. Early now, what we do is we tell you to text Bo to 0457 10 1049.
13: Yeah, you've got to have done that.
7: Yeah, you've got to have done that already.
13: Which these people have.
7: Yeah.
13: So you've got three names. You've got 30 minutes to call in. First in, best dress. Who have we got, Anthony?
7: We have got Lachlan Kirshner from Springwood. We have got Monique Haywood from Narellan Vale. And we have got Paul Skerry from Bosley Park.
13: There you go. Three names. Mm. First in, best dressed for your chance to win a key that may open Bo Ryan's Mazda BT50.
7: Yeah, you've got 30 minutes. First one in. 133353. We are giving away Bo Ryan's wheels. It's Hindy and Maroon on the Triple M Rush Hour.

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0: All right, this is how it works. It's a Rockdale Mazda BT50, and it's Bo Ryan's car, actually, as you know, Nathan Hindmarsh.
2: It's a nice-looking ute.
0: It's a bloody good-looking rig.
2: And it would be very, very handy to have.
0: It would.
2: Because utes are very handy. Mm. Best things to get on the road, I reckon.
0: Yeah.
2: Utes. Yeah.
0: It's about like one like that. Like, you know, you can get, you know, the whole tribe in there, and it's not like the old HQ Holden.
2: You can tow the motorbikes. Yeah. You can throw some stuff in the back, bit of hay, couple of dogs. Perfect. Kids, if you need to, long hauls, yeah.
0: Like you last week, had a calf in the back seat.
2: Had the calf in the back seat, yeah.
0: We asked these three people to call: Lachlan Kirshner from Springwood, Monique Haywood from Narellan Vale, and Paul Skerry from Bosley Park.
2: Yes, and one of them has called in. Can we have a drum roll, please? Lockie Pringle. Ping. And who have we got on the line?
3: Yeah, I'm here.
2: Who is it?
3: That's Lachlan.
2: Oh, Lachlan, you sound so excited. Congratulations, mate.
0: Congratulations, mate.
2: Lachlan Kirshner from Springwood up the mountain there. Mate, I reckon you'd be a ute driver now anyway, wouldn't you?
3: Yeah, by now, yeah.
2: What do you got?
3: Oh, I've got a... Wait, what was that, sorry?
2: Lachlan, you're on fire today. Appreciate your call, but you're a chance to win Bo Ryan's wheels, a Mazda BT50 XT4x2. What would it mean if you won it, Lachie?
3: Oh, I could go on heaps of road trips with my dad.
2: Lachlan, do you have your license?
3: Yeah.
2: How, what, for, you're on your P's, your L's? What are you, you're
3: yeah,
2: your
3: I'm fours? On my P's.
2: You're on your P's, it sounds like. What do you do for a crust, Lachlan?
3: What was that one, sorry?
2: What do you do for a job, Lachlan?
3: Oh, I work at McDonald's.
0: Oh, which, where at? Which Macca's?
3: Oh, Blackson.
0: I know that one, that's a good Macca's.
2: Lachlan, while I've got you, fillet of fish. Do many people order a fillet of fish?
3: Oh, yeah, it's quite a bit, actually.
2: Yeah, I thought as much. That's my favourite Lachlan.
0: I like a double I like a double fillet of fish.
2: But beautiful. You do. Yeah. All right, Lachlan, congratulations, mate. You've won a key that may open Bo Ryan's Mazda BT50. All the best, bud.
3: Thanks, mate.
0: Good on you, Lachlan. Bo, Cat and Woodsy will give another key tomorrow, another chance for you to win tomorrow morning. And we'll do it again tomorrow night on the Rush Hour. But be listening tomorrow morning with Bo, Cat and Woodsy to win Bo Ryan's car at Triple M.

0: Triple M's Rush Hour is Maroon and Hindy. Our girl Millie will be back on deck tomorrow. And, of course, you can follow us on socials at Rush Hour Triple M.
1: Now, Maroon, yesterday, while you were calling the Rugby League, you had a bit of a spill, a bit of a fall.
0: Yeah, amazing.
1: You should have. I told you, this parkour stuff that you elderly people should be doing, this could have helped.
0: Mate.
1: This could have helped.
0: Mate.
1: We'll hold you. Pringle, can you play the audio, please, of what happened?
2: Broncos 30, Knights 12. And we will just stay with the on-field action there as Brent Shaw. And they just embrace some of these players with wonderful friends. We've just had quite an incident here where I've actually fallen off a chair. But I seem to have saved myself well. I'm okay. I may have sprained the wrist.
0: Mm. You see, the thing is, Heidi, can I just say this to people at Channel 9? Like, if that happened here, I'd be really at home. But the whole TV thing is still relatively new. And why didn't it just happen here?
1: Were you embarrassed?
0: I was embarrassed, but I was ready to get up and go again. But I looked over at Billy Slater and David Middleton, and they were both laughing. So that's
1: that's a good thing, that they were laughing.
0: Yeah.
1: Yeah. So you'd had your first fall, your first spill at the age of what? Ripe old age of 60.
0: 6-0, yeah.
1: Yeah, not too bad. Not too bad. So that gets me into a bit of a question to our listeners. Have you ever put in an incident report? Because I know you have. I know you will, because you hurt your wrist.
0: Yeah,
1: and that's
0: hurt my
1: sort of person
0: wrist.
1: You are. Yeah, that's your background. I know. I get that.
0: Oh, I get where you're coming from here. You think I'm going to go for a claim?
1: Well, I'll
0: end up on A Current Affair, another Channel 9. So what are you saying? When did you have to put in an incident report?
1: Yeah, it could have been anything. Like, when did you chop your fingers off at work? Something like that. Have you fallen off scaffolding?
0: Yeah.
1: Anything. Have you tripped over something at work? Have you had a slip in the toilets at work? Anything like that. When did you put in an incident report?
0: I've got a better one than that thing at Channel 9 yesterday. When I was 18, 19, my mum sent me to Franklin's on Botany Road at Redfern to get something. And they had these big signs hanging from the roof with the specials written on paper. And I gave myself a paper cut across the ear walking under one. There was blood everywhere. I had to go to first aid.
1: Did you put in a report?
0: I tried to, but they said no. Even that, that's a stretch. 1-3-3-5-3. When did you have to put in an incident report? Did you fall over? Did you trip over a banana? Did you fall? Somebody drop something and didn't pick it up?
1: I've never had to do one. Touch wood.
0: Yeah.
1: There's always a first for everything, but no, I think just because of the sport we play, everything's all documented anyway.
0: Yeah.
1: And since then, I really never had a job where I could be injured.
0: Well, you've never had a real job, have you?
1: What classify what a real job is in?
0: Well, I mean, footy's not a real job. Getting on TV with Brian Fletch is not a real job.
1: Why is that not a real? Why did you have to mention Fletch?
0: Well, because
1: what have you got a thing? Do you want to? What is it with you and Fletch?
0: I've got the hots for him. You know that. Everyone knows that. I've got the hots for him. What are you getting at?
1: I've got nothing else to say.
0: I mean, everything. I love the guy. No, but I mean, really.
1: Why don't you go work with Fletch then?
0: Mate, I work here.
1: Why don't you go and work with Fletch
0: you
1: then?
0: Why
1: don't you go to his radio station and go and work with him?
0: You need me more than he does.
1: Get back to the point.
0: You need me. Okay. 1-3-3-5-3. When did you have to put in an incident report? Give us a call.
1: Like, what if you've been attacked at work? Like, I'm about to attack someone here.
0: Yeah.
1: Well, then that's like. You could put an instant report after that.
0: Yeah, you're going to attack me.
1: I could.
0: Go to it. Triple M, this is the Rush Hour.
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5: Coasties, heavy delays on the M1 this afternoon and Tamati with a multi-vehicle crash northbound, closing two lanes just past Wyong Road with a tow truck and emergency services on site. Just watch your speed passing. The M1 at Kalwana, Kangkong down northbound. It's moved off into the breakdown lane approaching the Hawkesbury River Bridge. Got some road damage into Waiwai on Brisbane Water Drive northbound at the Boulevard. Thinking about uni? Don't wait until next year to start. 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That's the latest traffic on the Central Coast, 107.7 Triple M.
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0: Triple M, this is the Rush Hour with Maroon and Hindy. Now, this hour, we're going to speak to soccer legend Gary Cahill, who is in Australia. We'll speak to him and we'll talk about rugby league over the weekend. Poor old Manly, poor old Tigers. It's a lot of woe.
1: There is a fair bit of woe, but let's get back to what we're really here for, Anthony. You had a bit of a fall, a bit of a spill on the weekend. Fell off your chair commentating, didn't you?
0: Yeah, it was
1: on which I find very hard to believe.
0: Yeah.
1: You fell off a chair.
0: Well, it's I'm just telling the people at Channel 9 here, the floor is shiny and the chair is on rolly wheels. Like, let's get, you know, like, why don't we just
1: Will you put in a complaint?
0: I will not put in a complaint, no.
1: An incident report?
0: No incident report going in. We leave it there. I'm okay.
1: That's good.
0: The only thing that, you know, bruised ego, as they say.
1: Right.
0: You know what I mean?
1: And a sore wrist.
0: Mm-hmm.
1: But that's not from falling off a chair.
0: Yes.
1: All right. When did you have to put in this report? Michelle, are you there?
2: Yes. Hi, Hindy.
1: What happened, Michelle? Tell us.
2: I work for a very popular bakery chain here in New South Wales, but I work on the Central Coast. I was, it was one summer just before Christmas. It was quite a very hot day and we were doing some promotion and I was wearing the mascot suit and fainted in front of the local pub wearing that suit and woke up to a paramedic standing over top of me telling me I had to go to hospital.
1: I've had dreams like that.
0: Yeah. you got a bit of a thing for those for plushies you, or whatever, fluffies.
1: I think you're talking about people in uniform.
0: Well, you got a thing for bakeries. We know that.
1: Yes, I do.
0: But what, so can you tell us, Michelle, what were you dressed as?
2: Well, it's a big suit that looks like well, let's just say it's called Breadhead.
0: Okay. And I don't know that one, right?
2: It's a big mascot suit that looks like a boy wearing a baker's outfit.
0: Okay,
1: right.
0: And then
1: you'd had a few the night before. It was a hot summer's day. You're in the mascot suit. You've passed out because of dehydration. Correct, Michelle?
2: Yes, definitely.
1: Well, all right, Michelle, you wait there. Harley from Penrith, when did you have to put in an incident report?
3: We work on a golf course and we were using a mulcher. Told the guys to move back when they load the wood in there because it grips onto the wood. Guy didn't listen and the wood gripped on and turned around and sack whacked him.
1: Oh.
3: Got him in the Jets crackers.
0: Got him in the old fella.
1: Yeah, crown jewels, the bits and bobs.
3: Yeah, because I was 203, they're like, you got to take him up to do the incident report. And I was like, well, as long as I don't have to look at him, I'm fine.
1: Well, that's the thing, Harley. Surely we would have needed to see proof that they were injured, did you not?
3: I was going by his word. He said they were fine, but.
0: I don't think like females know, like, appreciate how much that hurts when you get a good whack down there.
1: It's a different feeling.
0: Oh.
1: For me, it makes me feel like I want to vomit.
0: Yeah, me too.
1: And it's like an ache,
0: like
1: a sharp sort of ache, and don't go near them for a bit, you know what I mean? Like, you can't.
0: Do you think that maybe when God invented us, he could have made that area a bit harder, a harder casing around it?
1: You've made this point before.
0: I have. And you said they've got to stay cool or something.
1: They do have to stay cooler. Mm. There's a temperature thing there. That's why they go, you know, up and down.
0: Yeah.
1: And then when I'm.
0: If I could say to.
1: But I get what you're saying there. Why, if they're such a sensitive part of your body, why are they not protected?
0: Just hanging out there. Just hanging out
1: there. Thank you, Harley.
0: Let's go to Windsor.
1: Adam, you there, mate?
4: Yeah, I'm here.
1: When did you fill out an incident report?
4: Oh, so yeah, I'm a landscape gardener by trade, and I was hedging one day, and I had a spider crawl on me. So I've gone to flick the spider away, and I've put my fingers through the hedger blade.
1: Oh, Adam! You silly bugger.
4: Took one off and cut a couple open, and so lost my pinky.
1: Oh, were you flying solo, or was there mates there with you?
4: Yeah, no, I had an apprentice with me, so.
1: Oh, how'd your apprentice handle it?
4: Yeah, so every day when we do the toolbox, I normally tell them about, like, hey, these will take your fingers off, and ironically that day I didn't tell them.
1: All right, well, you know what? I'm going Adam. Adam from Windsor. What does he win?
0: It cost him a finger. It cost you a finger. It didn't cost you an arm and a leg, but it cost you a finger.
1: To go and see this.
0: Yes. System of a Down and Faith No More. What is your favourite Faith No More song, Andy?
1: Epic. Is that the
0: album? What was the other one you were singing? Midlife Crisis.
1: I like Midlife Crisis. The way it starts.
0: Faith No More and System of a Down will be in Australia in January and February. January and February. TEGlive.com.au if you want to see them. We're going to talk about our favourite game, the great game of rugby league, straight after Gwen Stefani. This is the Triple M Rush Hour.

0: Triple AM Rush Hour, Maroon and Hindy, our numbers 133353. Soccer lovers, the Sydney Super Cup is on this week. We're going to speak to Gary Cahill, who is in Australia promoting it. Yeah, lovely bloke.
1: 61 caps for England.
0: Mm, yeah. Bit of a legend.
1: Played at Chelsea, played everywhere.
0: Yeah. I mean, we're going to appreciate meeting him, but I think a soccer person would appreciate it more.
1: Yes, because I think Chelsea takes on Western Sydney Wanderers on Tuesday night.
0: Yeah, tomorrow
1: night.
0: That's
1: the first game. Yeah.
0: So we'll speak to Gary very shortly. More importantly, though, the NRL. There's plenty to talk about in the NRL. Manly are now on a four-game losing streak. So Fozball has come crashing down to earth. And we all want to see Manly do well. We want to see Kieran Foran do well. But it feels a little bit like the train's come off the tracks.
1: A little bit. Mm. Do we start panicking if we're Manly fans? Well, they've dropped to 10th.
0: The only thing is the amount of points they're leaking.
1: Yeah, they weren't.
0: Last couple of weeks.
1: They weren't great. Well, they got absolutely touched up, didn't they, yesterday by a Sharkies team who are in form. So I don't know. I'm going to be on the fence here with Manly. I don't want to write them off because of what they've got there. They've got some good players in that system. So let's not panic yet. But let's panic.
0: Yeah. Well, they're in it. I mean, it's.
1: Yeah. I'm on the fringe of panicking.
0: So
1: I'm a Manly fan.
0: One more week and then you say panic after
1: panic.
0: One more week.
1: Yeah.
0: There's some great games this weekend, but before we get to that, the West Tigers, they didn't show much resilience last Saturday when the Raiders beat them 56 points
1: to 10. Put the cleaners room. Was that expected, you think, Anthony?
0: I think so, mate. I think
1: all that's going on.
0: Yeah. Recent history will show they don't respond well to negative.
1: No, and we'll touch on the Adam Dewey later on in the show. But, 56 to 10. But in saying that too, the Raiders have kind of found a little bit of a form rise, I'd say. I think their outside backs were exceptional on the weekend. Back to the style of footy that got them to where they were last year.
0: Yeah.
1: Yes, they're struggling a little bit at the moment where they are on the ladder, but they're playing that style of footy, which is, it's fast, it's a little bit more dangerous, and I think that style of footy suits them.
0: The poor old Knights were beaten by the Roosters 23-22. Daly Cherry Evans, you know, class. He's just a class act. One crack at a field goal and he kicks it. Some nights we see half a dozen go wide. He gets the shot, he kicks the field goal, wins it for the Roosters. But, Hindy, the thing to come out of this game is Dylan Brown.
1: Massive out, yep. Fractured and dislocated ankle. So he's gone, you'd think. Well, he's gone. Won't see him back.
0: Dylan Lucas.
1: That was Dylan Lucas, sorry.
0: You're getting your Dylans.
1: Brown, you're getting your Dylans mixed up.
0: But so both Dylans won't play again.
1: Well, Dylans are out.
0: Yeah, and that's a big out. That puts a lot of pressure on Ponga.
1: And Sharp, too, who's going to have to step up. Matty Johns made a good point last night on his show that, Sharp needs to really step up now with Ponga to lead that side around. Otherwise, they are in some strife as well. But that's an injury thing. That's not a form thing. Yeah, they've fallen away. But they've dropped to 7th the Knights. So the top four at the moment, Penrith, Chooks, the Warriors. Warriors got rolled on the weekend.
0: Yeah.
1: I know, stay with me, Warriors fans. They got beaten by the Dogs, who were on the bit of the rise, and the Sharks round out the top four, who are in some really good form at the moment. But the Knights next week, they take on the Broncos.
0: Which
1: is next week. I'm just doing this for Knights fans, and they've got the Raiders.
0: And if you're, and mate, yeah, go on, keep going.
1: Okay, then they've got the Raiders, and then they've got the Titans in round 24. 25, they have Manly.
0: Mm-hmm. He's trying to look it up on his phone.
1: Yeah,
0: and he's still got a Nokia
1: 3310. And they got someone else after that. So that was pointless.
0: Big weekend occasionally we get to take a game to the bush. Mudgee this weekend, Canberra Penrith. That's massive game for Mudgee.
1: We're the boys from the bush and we're back in town.
0: But I tell you what, mate, I think look out Penrith, look out. The Roosters are coming.
1: The Roosters, who'd they beat on the weekend?
0: They beat Newcastle.
1: Yeah, who was injured?
0: I get all that, but
1: they beat them by what?
0: Forget about who they beat. Look at that team.
1: And Teddy scored 3 tries.
0: Mm, the old Fox.
1: I was expecting them to be doing a lot better than what they are. Well, yes, they're sitting second. Mm. I get that. But I thought they'd be blowing a lot of teams out of the water.
0: Well, that's interesting that you think they'd be doing a lot better than they are and they're coming second.
1: I thought they would. You know, they haven't been convincing this year, which I suppose is a positive for them because they're still sitting second. So they're doing something right. But you know what I mean? They just don't seem to have gelled all year.
0: Yes.
1: But they're sitting second.
0: I know what you're saying.
1: They're sitting second.
0: But some big games coming up over the next few weeks. You'll catch them all on Triple M and Listener. And very shortly, Gary Cahill talks soccer with Maroon and Hindy on Triple M.
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4: Heavy delays on the M1 at Marty with a multi-vehicle crash. Northbound, it's closed off lane 1 just past Wyong Road. Emergency services are on site with a tow truck. Police investigating the situation. Diversion's getting very heavy through Wyong for the Tugra Strait, both directions as well now. Also on the M1 at Kalwana, car cogs out northbound in the breakdown lane approaching the Hawke's Bridge River Bridge. The census is coming this August. You'll get instructions soon on what to do. In the census, every answer matters. Otherwise, by the Australian Bureau of Statistics, Canberra. That's the latest traffic on the Central Coast, 107.7 Triple M.
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1: An amazing strike by young Cahill.
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0: Having played over 450 games for clubs like Aston Villa, Bolton, Chelsea and Crystal Palace.
1: Oh, back in by Cahill.
0: And he's represented the Three Lions 61 times. Please welcome to Triple M's Rush Hour,
1: Gary Cahill,
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4: Thank you. Thanks for having me.
5: Enjoying your time here? How long have you been here for?
4: Literally a full day yesterday. So we arrived late on the Saturday evening. So
5: yeah.
4: I forgot already. And then I leave on Sunday. So we're here for the week. We've had one full day.
5: Yeah.
4: But yeah, looking to do some exploring this week, seeing a few sites. Yeah.
5: A few pubs.
4: I've not visited yet.
5: That's all you need to see, mate.
4: We've got one tonight.
5: Beautiful.
4: Nice. So one's in the pipeline for tonight.
5: You're obviously here with Chelsea. You played a bit of football with Chelsea, or we call it soccer, obviously. So I'll say soccer, football. But you played a fair bit of footy.
4: I did, mate. Yeah, I did.
5: How many years at Chelsea?
4: Seven years at Chelsea.
5: A few caps for England as well.
4: Yeah, 61 caps for England. So, yeah, enjoyed my time. But obviously played since I was young. So left school 16 and on I went. So, yeah, had a long career, good career. Shame it's ended now.
5: Yeah.
4: I'm 40 years old. I'm an old man in the game now. So retired just before I was 37. But no, it was a good journey.
5: Let's take a quick look at this frame. This is after a professional retirement for being out of the game for a while myself, mate. So just have a look at it.
4: You look nice
5: and fit now. You're skinny and whatnot. Mate, it doesn't last.
4: It doesn't last.
5: Let's go back to the World Cup. England, third, disappointed. Did you like the way they finished? Did they park the bus too early?
4: Exactly. That was a summary, what you've just said, to be honest. I think in terms of the way they finished was great. I mean, that game was spectacular, wasn't it? The playoff game. Oh, it was.
5: But why couldn't they do that the game before?
4: Yeah, you know what? It's one of them, wasn't it? If it had played out the way the manager had hoped, in terms of he went obviously defensive towards the end of the game, tried to see it out a little bit like Mexico, but obviously we was a man down in that game. It would have been genius.
5: Yeah.
4: Hindsight's a fine thing. Obviously, it didn't work out that way. They kept coming and coming. Fair enough. Fair play to Argentina. You know, they kept asking questions. They kept pressing, and it's just such a shame because you're so close. You know, you're so close to get into the final, something that obviously England's not achieved for a long time now. So, yeah, I was gutted for the lads.
5: Yeah.
4: There's still a handful of boys there that I played with, and I know firsthand what it's like to get knocked out of a tournament. But to get to that stage, yeah, I was devastated for the boys. But I thought they performed well during the tournament. I'm finished with their heads held high and come out third, which, again, since we lifted it, then many, many years ago.
6: 66.
4: Is a good finish for England. But it's just a shame, yeah.
5: Right, Chelsea take on Western Sydney Wanderers tomorrow night.
4: Yep.
5: What are we expecting? Do we get the full game or do we just get shits and giggles?
4: There'll be changes. Because obviously you're looking now, it's early stages in the pre-season for these boys. They've travelled, like I said, Saturday, trained last night. In front of many fans, actually.
5: Yeah.
4: It was cool.
5: It'll be a big crowd.
4: Do you know what? Yeah. It's great to see the fans come out because we understand 22 hours is a long way to go and watch a game at Stamford Bridge. So for them to see the players is great, and they turned out in the numbers yesterday at the Allianz, which was a spectacular stadium as well. So that was cool. But you'll see a lot of changes, but you'll also see all the players, I would presume, in terms of getting game time because it's important now that they just start to get out there, get their eye back in. But I wouldn't imagine you'll see many playing 90 minutes.
5: Yeah.
6: I think this is a great opportunity for the World Game here, Gary, on the back of the World Cup to play against these Sydney sides, Western Sydney Wanderers and obviously the Sydney FC. They've both had success in the last sort of decade and a half. So on the back of the World Cup to get your mob out here is fantastic.
4: Yeah, I'm sure they're excited and looking forward to these games, aren't they? They must be. You know, playing against the likes of João Pedro, Cole Palmer, etc. They'll be buzzing.
6: Well, mate, look, it's fantastic. And like I say, on the back of the World Cup, which really got Australia revved up, it starts with Chelsea FC taking on Western Sydney Wanderers tomorrow night at Accor Stadium, 7:45. Gary Cahill, absolute pleasure to meet you, mate.
4: Thank you. Appreciate it, mate.
5: The pubs are awesome in town too, there. And they're all walking distance apart, so I know what your poms are like.
4: We'll be sampling. Yeah. We'll be there tonight.
5: Yeah, you'll be into it.
0: Triple M's Rush Hour with Maroon Millie Nathan Hindmarsh are proud to be Aussie. 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
7: Coast is, we've got heavy northbound delays for the M1 Pacific Motorway to Marnie with a multi-vehicle crash. That's got one lane closed off past Wyong Road. Emergency services on site with a tow truck. Just watch your speed passing with heavy delays on the diversion through the Tuggerah Strait into Wyong as well. The M1 Pacific Motorway at Kowan, a car conked out northbound at the breakdown lane approaching the Hawkesbury River Bridge. Study on the Central Coast at the University of Newcastle, from business to psychology and social work. There's more choice than ever. Visit newcastle.edu.au/centralcoast. That's latest traffic on the Central Coast, 107.7 Triple M. If you love your footy,
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23: Hey, I'm Tessa Randello. Phones across the country have blared with an alarm testing the new Oz Alert system. It's designed to let Aussies know about emergencies that are a threat to life or property. Emergency Services Minister Christy McBain says the test did better than expected.
24: That all of those tests were already successful. So the fact that we have reached and exceeded the target that we set shows that the technology works. It shows that the partnership that NEMA has with its international partner agencies has been effective in making sure that this build was as successful as it could be for the Australian context.
23: Pauline Hanson has lost a legal fight over a tweet aimed at Maureen Faruqi. The federal court has upheld a ruling that One Nation leader racially vilified the deputy Greens leader, describing the post as seriously offensive and a strong form of racism. Briefly, Victoria's Deputy Premier Ben Carroll confirms he'll run for the state's Labor leadership. And Australia's leading the Commonwealth Games medal tally tonight. Athletics gets underway with more swimming, weightlifting and gymnastics on the agenda.
25: Every load of laundry is a fresh start. 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
23: Zach Lomax didn't expect to be coming back to NRL so soon. He's signed with the PNG Chiefs and is the fifth to join the side ahead of their entry into the game in 2028.
26: Probably didn't think it was going to be too soon, but, you know, life changes and circumstances do. And, you know, and it's all for the better. For me, it's, you know, everything happens for a reason and you go with it.
23: And Adam Dewey isn't going anywhere. He's had a chat with the Tigers today after ruling himself out of the weekend's clash with the Raiders.
1: Catch all the sporting action on the big screens at Wyong League Sports Bar. It's the next best thing to being at the game. Some say even better. The Sports Bar at Wyong League's Club. Game
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1: on.
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5: Remaining cloudy on the coast tonight, falling to a low of 7 degrees. Clear skies forecast tomorrow, a top of 21 expected, and looking mostly sunny Wednesday at this stage. 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
16: They're back for a big second hour. I know, we're surprised as you are. Anthony Maroon, Millie Elliott and Nathan Hindmarsh. The Triple M Rush Hour.
6: G'day everybody, hour two of the Triple M Rush Hour. We hope you had a great weekend and a great day back at work. Millie will be back on deck with us tomorrow. She's got her NRLW commitments with the Roosters, obviously. Now, Hindy.
5: Anthony.
6: There is a new slide in Appen that has been nicknamed the Slide of Doom.
5: Doesn't it sound exciting?
6: Does. After a New South Wales minister test drove it and gave it the slide the thumbs up a few days ago, it's now been named too dangerous as it spits people out like a human cannonball and has caused broken bones and ambulance call-outs.
5: Sounds like my type of slide. Sounds like a slide that Robertson at primary school used to have.
6: Yeah.
5: And it was awesome. Steel slide. Shoot down it, go flying out. Good. And it was broken bones.
6: Yeah.
5: But you know what?
6: So what?
5: That was about being a kid, breaking lots of bones. What I don't understand here, though, Anthony, it's been given the tick of approval by the New South Wales minister.
6: Yeah.
5: And now they've shut it. But why are there people calling out the ambulance?
6: Well, I mean, if you've got a broken bone and a kid, you must call an ambulance. I think it's just, you know, duty. It's just,
5: I think if it's a broken femur or something like that, but you're broken arm, broken wrist.
6: What, you don't call an ambulance?
5: You don't call an ambulance for that.
6: What do you do?
5: You just pick him up and you take him into the emergency ward. Okay. You sit there and you wait for x-rays. You don't ring an ambulance for a broken arm or a broken wrist unless it's protruding out of the skin. It's been a compound fracture.
6: I think in Sydney, mate, I don't know what it's like where you grew up, but in Sydney, if you break a bone and you're a kid, you get an ambulance.
5: Well, I think we wrap these kids in too much cotton wool at the moment.
6: Mm.
5: Let them go on slides. Yeah. Let them go on swings. And get amongst it.
6: You're talking about
5: get out there. Get dirty.
6: You know that
5: break some bones.
6: Slide when you were a kid, like those out, you'd burn your ass
5: hot
6: on it.
5: I was about to say hot as. Mm. Yeah. But if you're smart though, you pour a bit of water down at first.
6: Yeah.
5: It makes it go faster.
6: Yeah, we used to lube it up with a bit of bloody sunlight soap and as they say, shit off a shiny shovel. But anyway, look out for the Slide of Doom. It's now temporarily closed.
5: Go check it out.
6: I'm
5: surely someone's down there with an angle grinder.
6: Yeah, get down there and, you want to, people in Sydney always want to protest. Get down there and protest that.
5: Yeah.
6: This is the Triple M Rush Hour. We have some NRL news coming up after Ice House here at Triple M.

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1: Yes, exclusive information.
0: Exclusive information, even.
1: Say that 10 times fast.
0: Well, you did have the bonnet open on the XR8 over the weekend.
1: I did.
0: Just having a tinker in there.
1: I just like to tinker. Make sure my... all the oil is full, all that sort of stuff.
0: I'm not a tinkerer.
1: Clutch. No. Yeah. But you know what I did? You know what will need a bit of a service? The Bobcat.
0: Right.
1: I put it through a few bonfires on the weekend. So she's due for a bit of a grease and oil change. Check the clutch in.
0: You drove it into?
1: I was stockpiling bonfires when they were on fire still. Uh-huh. So, yeah.
0: So you're a bit of an Evel Knievel of the Bobcat world.
1: Also bike care too at Penrite.
0: They do all that sort of stuff. Clutch fluids, brake fluids, and if you're unaware of which product would suit you best, I refer you back to penriteoil.com.au. Oh, it's good gear. Penrite Oil.
1: 100 years.
0: Still driven. Well, of course, everybody is talking about the Adam Dewey situation at the West Tigers. Now, the Daily Telegraph, Dean Ritchie, who is a mate of ours here, is saying disgruntled star Adam Dewey's peace meeting with West Tigers has resolved nothing long term. This masthead has been told that those at the meeting, that would be Dewey, Isaac Moses, Benji Marshall, the CEO Sean Mielekamp, and the head of football Pat Ridgeons, this is the interesting bit, Hindy, agree that Dewey would defuse the situation by returning to training on Tuesday and playing out the rest of the season with Wests. After the season ends, Moses could seek to have Dewey's future re-evaluated.
1: Yes, with still several years left on his contract there. But, yeah, nothing really has been resolved. Obviously, yes, he's coming to training, which is it's a step in the right direction for both Adam and the club. Where he's going to play, everyone will have their eyes on Teamless Tuesday tomorrow, no doubt, at 4 p.m. So that'll be big news, waiting to see where he plays. But, yeah, it hasn't been great.

0: And it hasn't been great for Adam. Look, Adam's been a great player, or is a great player.
1: Mm, yes.
0: He's been there, probably one of their best all season. And I feel for the young bloke, the young halfback that debuted last week. You know, poor bugger.
1: Oh, yeah. And then they get absolutely, you know, flogged.
0: Get flogged, yes. But I don't know. I'm expecting that he'll get named back in the halves. But there, it's going to be the relationship between Adam and Benji, and also to his teammates as well. Like, not for the fact, well, if we've got the information right and what we've known, what we've read over the weekend, that he didn't want to play at lock, and he's been said, well, I'm not playing, well, you can go home then, that whatever, in the roundabout way, it doesn't make Adam look too good. You know, if, a little bit of a spoilt brat sort of thing. If that's how it's gone,
1: yeah.
0: There's two sides to every story, and yet we haven't heard what Adam's had to say. We really haven't heard what Benji's had to say. This is going to be an interesting story over the next, well, for the remainder of the season, really, because if his manager's going to say, we'll reassess his opportunities at the West Tigers, with, I think he's got another 3 years left on a deal there.
1: Mm.
0: Yeah, it's going to be tough.
1: If he was to come on the market, we all know Adam Dewey when he's fit. He is a gun.
0: But where's the,
1: he what, is a gun.
0: Yeah, he is. But what's happened since he signed? Because he didn't sign too long ago.
1: I know.
0: Between
1: yeah.
0: then and now, something's happened. Something's happened.
1: Well, there's obviously more to it than...
0: Well, that's what we need to wait and see. Yeah. That's what we need to wait and see.
1: But I wonder if the Perth Bears are waiting in the wings.
0: Oh, they'd be circling. They'd be silly not to.
1: Yeah, yeah. Well, we'll keep an eye on it, but
0: I'd love more information.
1: I would too. But I just think there's got to be a lot more to it.
0: Well, the CEO did come out today after that meeting and said, what happens in this meeting is going to stay in this meeting.
1: Yeah.
0: We'll see how long that lasts.
1: Mm. Well, I hope he's right.
0: Although,
1: well,
0: you know,
1: I would like
0: we
1: to find
0: need to
1: out.
0: Know.
1: We do.
0: To know. Everyone wants to know.
1: Mm.
0: Whether you're a West Tigers fan or not, you want to know what really happened.
1: Mm.
0: Or if there's more to the story.
1: Poor old West Tigers fans, eh? This is the Triple M Rush Hour, Maroon and Hindy. Would you like to have a wine with the Rush Hour? We'll give you a chance to next and tell you what that's all about. Here on the Rush Hour, that's coming up straight after Nirvana.

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2: Well, we are giving away an Amiga 52-bottle wine fridge over the next few weeks. We're doing it to Monday, a Monday wine.
3: Do you have one of these in the near the upstairs lounge?
2: We've got a little, actually, we do have a little wine fridge up there in the upstairs lounge where we do most of our business, but we need to update it. We need to get
3: You're a creep.
2: Well, that's where we, you know, that's where we meet. We do need one of these, a Amiga 52-bottle wine fridge. I love that stuff. To win, you just need to have a wine with us. And when we say wine, we mean whinge, a moan. I've given up moaning. I'm backlogged. I am backlogged with moans.
3: I have so many. Mm. Not for a different day, mate.
2: Yeah.
3: A different day.
2: Like, what happens when you go to the petrol station and you put the pump in? What's taking him so long to hit reset on the petrol bowser? What is he doing in there?
3: You can hear the button going off inside the shop.
2: Yes.
3: Can't you?
2: Yeah. I mean, that's his job.
3: Righto, calm down.
2: All right, let's have a listen to some of the greatest hits.
4: My 5-year-old, he's decided that we are to live in complete darkness and keep turning all of our lights off. And then just as I was talking to your producer on the phone, he shot me in the head with a Nerf gun.
5: I went away, I arrived in Heathrow, and the following day we had a connecting flight, and they lost our bag for 18 days.
6: I want to have a whinge about keep left unless overtaking.
2: Nobody does it.
3: Oh, my God.
6: Nobody
3: Jason.
6: Does it.
7: You go into the grocery shop, you have a list, you get out the supermarket, you get in, you get your stuff, you get out. 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
11: Coasties, very heavy delays on the M1 Pacific Motorway to Marty with a multi-vehicle crash northbound, closing lane 1 past Wyong Road. Emergency services on site with a tow truck into Wyong. Road damage on Brisbane Water Drive at the Boulevard, causing northbound pressure. Also on the M1 at Kawan, a car conked out northbound in the breakdown lane approaching the Hawkesbury River Bridge. The census is coming this August. You'll get instructions soon on what to do in the census. Every answer matters. 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That's the latest traffic on the Central Coast, 107.7 Triple M.
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2: Oh, it's a great wine fridge, but to get it, you need to have a wine. Call us on 133353 to have your wine on the Rush Hour. Would you like to take our first caller, please, Nathan?
3: Yeah, let's have Brian. What's your wine, mate?
4: My wine is, I'm a manager of a business at Newcastle, and we've advertised the job for about 4 weeks now. We've had about 80 people apply for it. We ring people up and they just don't return the call. They just don't want to come in for an interview. I've actually offered the job to two people and neither of them have turned up after they've been offered the job.
2: Wow.
4: I've actually had one fella that came in and he told me how drunk he was the night before. He got into a fight with his mate and he apologised for the red mark on his head. He said his mate headbutted him the night before and he had to leave the interview early because he was off the court.
2: Oh, my God.
3: Brian, what job's available? What is the job you've got on hand?
4: It's a detailer.
3: Oh, yes. Car detailer. Car detailer.
4: Mm. Yeah, it's caravans, actually. So
3: oh, caravans.
4: Yeah. So
3: yeah, people are out there, they're saying there's no jobs available, but then when there are jobs, they don't want to do them. I understand that, Brian. Bit of a whinge. Good wine. Thank you, mate.
2: Yeah, good one.
3: Rebecca.
5: I want to whine about how people stand up as soon as the plane lands, like just to stand up for 10 minutes.
2: I hate that.
5: Yeah, and then just to wait 20 minutes at the baggage carousel anyway. They're the most annoying people ever.
2: Yes. Soon as the plane lands, they unclip the seatbelt. They're up. Yeah, I'm with you on that one, Rebecca. You're one of those people, aren't you?
3: No, I'm just
2: you are.
3: I'm not one of those ones.
2: You are one of those people.
3: No, here we go. Are we talking, sorry, Rebecca, are we talking international or domestic?
5: International. And domestic.
3: International, I will try and rush the kids out early. I may stand up early if I'm at the front of the plane. Not the front of the plane, but because I like to get through. I'm carrying four kids usually, and to get them to scan their documents on the way out, I like to get in that line early. So I am one of those, but I do understand for those who don't like that. I get it as well.
2: And like it's like, unless you're flying into Brizzy or Melbourne or you've got your luggage in
3: your carry on. Yeah.
2: Bang, off you go, get in an Uber
3: and
2: away
3: you're at the
2: you
3: front
2: go.
3: Of the plane, though.
2: Yeah.
3: You're at the front. Or you're in a hurry.
2: Mm. But if you've got to go to the carousel anyway, hey, great. Rebecca's going to go very close here, mate. 133353. Let's have a wine.
3: Oh, let's have a wine, Mitch. What's your wine, mate?
6: All right, blokes. This has been bugging me for a long time and I'm sitting in traffic and I heard this show and I said, I can't take it any longer.
2: Beautiful.
6: It's very important. This is Australian culture at hand as well. Where has this, 6 to 12 months, every person start to call each other buddy?
2: Mm.
6: What is this about? Oh. Who are we trying to be?
3: Mitch.
6: Where's it come from?
3: Mitch. I use the word buddy and it irks me.
6: Yeah, it's
3: become
6: terrible.
3: It's become a bad habit, Mitch.
6: It's disgusting.
3: I don't know why I've done it.
6: I also chipped
3: a kid.
6: People like you.
3: Sorry?
6: All right?
3: What's that,
6: no,
3: Mitch?
6: Sorry. We've got a bit of a delay there. I've met blokes random, right? Like you, Hindy, and I've said, hey, listen, let me pull you up there. When did you start using this term, buddy? And they're like, I don't know. And I said, well, why do you continue doing it? Righto, we've got certain names in Australia that we can use, and buddy is not one of them.
3: Right.
6: And there's plenty of tossers that use it in a way that it shouldn't be used as in, yeah, righto, buddy.
3: Man.
6: And we all know it.
3: Yeah. Thanks, buddy.
2: No, well, you know what? There's worse than buddy. And Aaron Woods, who I love from the Triple M Breakfast Show, calls everyone lad or bro. And that is worse than buddy. Lad. I mean, what is he in one of these postcode gangs?
3: Yeah, I don't know. But the buddy has slipped into my way of talking. And I don't like it. I'm with Mitch. I don't like buddy. I chipped a young kid at the cafe this morning. Because he said diaper instead of a nappy.
2: Oh, okay.
3: And I said, excuse me. Oh, don't worry, I know this child.
2: Mm-hmm.
3: I said, excuse me, what did you say then? He said diaper. He needs a new, he went for a diaper change.
2: Yeah.
3: I said, mate, it's a nappy in Australia.
2: Yeah, good on you.
3: And he went, yeah, okay.
2: Yeah, good on you.
3: He was only six, so he's got a little bit of learning to do.
2: Mate, we're going to need to cut this fridge in three because these were all great.
3: They were great, but you can have this. You can have this one.
2: Look, I tell you what I'm going to do. I am going to have to go with Brian.
3: Oh, you're going Brian?
2: Well, Brian's trying to find somebody a job.
3: Does it? Oh, I used to. Yeah, mm. I was singing. Yeah.
2: Okay. Well, you can overrule me.
3: So Brian's looking for someone to get a job. Mm. He's had many, many applicants. None of them good enough.
2: Okay. Keep reds, whites, and beers perfectly chilled with Amiga Appliances. Check out AmigaAppliances.com.au today for the entertainer. Special pair of shorts handy for the beach. We'll talk about that next on the Rush Hour Triple M.

0: This is the Triple M Rush Hour, Maroon and Hindy. Tomorrow we'll give you another chance to win Bo Ryan's car, which, by the way, is a Rockdale Mazda BT50. It's a little ripper. I thought of you when I saw this, Nathan.
1: Why?
0: Ever gotten a little bit excited in your swimmers? You know, when you're in the water and you get excited. You know where I'm coming from. I don't have to say it.
1: You're saying get a boner?
0: A Luke boner, yeah. Mm. You've been in the water and...
1: I've never been in that position.
0: I find that hard to believe. There's not a river in Robertson where you grew up and
1: a dam
0: or a swimming. There's a swimming pool.
1: There's no swimming. There's one person had a swimming pool in Robbo. It was Lainey Stead. She was the only swimming pool in town.
0: Well, that probably happened at Lainey's house. Was Lainey in your class?
1: No, she was my sister's age. Mm. She's a lot older.
0: Even better. Okay. Well, some men do suffer from this problem where they bristle up in the water. They might be in their sluggos. It's okay if you're in a baggy pair of shorts, but if you're in your...
1: Well, no, if you're in a baggy pair of shorts, it'll poke you out further.
0: Yeah.
1: So I see what you're saying. Yeah, you want to be something nice and tight, would you not?
0: Well, yeah. Yeah.
1: But... Not that I would wear anything nice. Oh, no, so you don't do speeders. No one does speeders.
0: I don't wear speeders. Anyway, this guy, a company has solved the problem. They're making these inflatable swim shorts. So they look completely normal. But if you were to bristle up, they have this built-in chamber puff thing, and you can activate the chamber puff, and it'll just puff up around the area.
1: And, like, camouflage the area.
0: Yeah.
1: Yes.
0: Yeah.
1: Mm-hmm. But once people cotton onto this, that these guys are wearing these shorts, and they do activate the chamber puff, the puffy chamber, people are going to know anyway. Are they not?
0: Well,
1: like, you walk out of the water with a chuffy...
0: Puffy chamber.
1: Puffy chamber.
0: Yeah, a chuffy paimer.
1: Well, he's got one. He's got a rocket.
0: Yeah.
1: He's got one. You know what I mean?
0: Yeah, but at least it's hidden. I mean, it's no crime.
1: No, I'm not saying it's a crime, but it doesn't help because you're walking out with a puffy chamber.
0: I would rather walk out with a puffy chamber.
1: Than a rock hard.
0: Exactly. You know what I'm saying?
1: Hard as a cat's head.
0: That's what we used to say in the old days. So yeah. It's Christmas in July. I'm going to get you a pair of those and see how you go.
1: I shan't be wearing them.
0: All right, this is the Triple M Rush Hour. We're going to come back with our final thought.
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0: This is the Triple M Rush Hour with Maroon and Hindy. Millie Elliott, our dear friend, will join us again tomorrow on the show, and we love that. But in our final thought, what have we got today, Nathan?
1: Something came across my desk, which I'm hoping is not true. I was hoping it was going to be one of those folk stories. Not folk, fake stories even. Mm. Yeah, not the old inline dancing. Mm. Ray Gunn. We all know Ray Gunn. We remember her, don't we, from the Olympics?
0: Oh, yeah.
1: Embarrassed this country. Yeah.
0: I would agree she embarrassed it, yes.
1: It was. Yeah. Well, apparently she's got a Netflix story coming out soon, meant to land September 1.
0: Are you kidding me? They're going to
1: I did a little bit of background research. Ray Gunn's untold story, Ray Gunn, Breaking Badly. No, that's not it.
0: It's not. Did you make that up? That's fantastic, Nathan.
1: No, but there is they're doing a Netflix doco. Yeah,
0: but it's
1: on
0: not called
1: Reagan.
0: Breaking Badly. No, but no. You put that in there. I just want to stop there because that is fantastic. You're going to get one of these wine fridges.
1: No. What is the point of doing that?
0: Look, she was awful. She was an awful rapper. There's no other way around it. She must have known she wasn't up to it, and somehow she's got a trip over there to be a part of the Olympic Games.
1: I just want to know how or what was going on to think that what she did was breakdancing.
0: Mm.
1: Look, I'm not a breakdancer. I'm not in the breakdancing world.
0: No, you're not.
1: World
0: no.
1: of breakdancing. But I've seen enough breakdancing before. Mm. And that, for me, was not breakdancing.
0: No, mate, we've all seen 80s movies, Electric Boogaloo and things like that. That's your real breakdancing. Get the cardboard out, get the ghetto blaster.
1: Yeah.
0: Spin around on your head.
1: But it has got me thinking, because it irks me so much what she did, I'll probably end up watching it to find out if there is another reason why she thought that was breakdancing.
0: Yeah.
1: Yeah. But I could be wrong. I could be totally wrong. I could be so far off the mark about what breakdancing is, I'm just on a rant about nothing.
0: Surely this couldn't be a whole three-part series on
1: I don't know.
0: Ray Gunn.
1: I don't know. Mate, the more I'm talking about it, the more I'm likely to watch it.
0: You know when I was...
1: And it's going to give me the shits big time, I know it. I can feel it. I'm getting rolled up already.
0: Mm. When I was a kid, I used to go to school dances, and I'd never have any luck with the girls. Like, I'd ask them to dance, and they'd say no. And I'd just ring up my mum and get her to pick me up and go home. I just had no confidence. So the first girl that responded and spoke back to me was Miss Portugal. 42 years later... I've managed to hang on to her.
1: Is this a true story?
0: This is a true story.
1: This should be a Netflix
0: That's
1: story.
0: It's sad. It should be a Netflix
1: this
0: story.
1: This should replace Ray Gunn's story.
0: It's nearly as sad.
1: It's more interesting.
0: It's probably sadder. Anyway, we'll see you tomorrow, Nathan.
1: Can we talk more about Ray Gunn?
0: Sure. What do you want? What else do you want to talk about her? Why did she do it?
1: Why did she do it?
0: And what is her life like now? Do people stop? Are people rude to her?
1: Are there endorsement deals? Mm. Was there endorsement deals? Will she back it up at the next Olympics?
0: Mm. Will she learn how to do it before she...
1: Yeah, can she do a headstand?
0: Mm.
1: We should get her in with a headstand off, because that's important.
0: A headstand off.
1: And then we'll spin.
0: Right. You and Ray Gunn have a headstand off, and if you beat her in a headstand off, I will supply you with a life supply of prawn cutlets.
1: I can do the worm.
0: I've seen you. It's not very good, mate.
1: Okay.
0: It's not really that good.
1: It'd be better than hers.
0: It's better than hers, but she's not the yard. She's not the measuring.
1: She's not the stick.
0: She's not the measuring stick. We'll see you tomorrow on the Rush Hour.
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4: On the M1 Pacific Motorway into Cowan, traffic easing northbound towards the Hawkesbury River Bridge after only a truck honked out, now cleared off. However, up the road on the M1 into Mardi, still very heavy with a multi-vehicle crash northbound past the Wyong Road, very heavy. Diversions, a struggle into Tuggerah for Wyong Road, all directions, slowing westbound out of Chittaway Bay as well. 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That's the latest traffic on the Central Coast, 107.7 Triple M.
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25: A
0: Hey, I'm Tessa Randello. Aussies who didn't get an Oz Alert today being told not to worry. 94% of towers across the country spread the noise this arvo, more than the target. National Emergency Management Agency's Patrick Hetherington says data is still being collected.
1: We'll do a deep dive into all aspects of today's test and make any necessary modifications to the system so that AusAlert is ready for the Australian government and emergency service organisations to use from October 2026.
0: Some unrest in the Victorian government. The Deputy Premier has confirmed he'll put his hand up to run against the Premier Jacinta Allen. Ben Carroll, in a post, saying a delegation of MPs and ministers asked him to nominate. Overseas, US police have arrested one gunman and are searching for another after three people were killed in a shooting at a Seattle festival. Four others injured. And a federal court has rejected Pauline Hanson's appeal against a decision that her post conveyed a strong form of racism. It was aimed at Green Senator Maureen Faruqi, Hanson implying she will now take it to the High Court.
14: Clean clothes, a warm shower, a conversation. 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
0: Adam Dewey will return to Tigers training tomorrow after what are being called positive talks with the club earlier today. Dewey stood down for the weekend's clash with the Raiders. It's a worst-case scenario for the Knights. Both Dylan Lucas and Dylan Brown have been ruled out for the rest of the season after suffering injuries in Friday's loss to the Roosters. And Zach Lomax said he didn't expect to be returning to the NRL so soon after signing with the PNG Chiefs for the 2028 season.
23: Catch all the sporting action on the big screens at Wyong League Sports Bar. It's the next best thing to being at the game. Some say even better. The Sports Bar at Wyong League's Club. Game
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18: Remaining cloudy on the coast tonight, falling to a low of 7 degrees. Clear skies forecast tomorrow, a top of 21 expected, and looking mostly sunny Wednesday at this stage. 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
31: Welcome to Triple M NRL Daily here on a Monday after an incredible round of footy. Now, normally it's the Graham Family Trust here on a Monday, but no Wade Graham. And we've got a very special guest jumping in with you today, Jimmy, the one and only premiership winning coach, Shane Flanagan. How are you, Shane?
32: Very good, thank you. Great to be here.
31: Great weekend for you as well, Jimmy?
33: Yeah, sure was. We've got a lot to dissect. This premiership race is hotting up. The four, the eight, who's going to make it?
31: Yeah, and also the Adam Dewey situation has taken a turn now. It's our understanding that Dewey will be staying with the Tigers, but we'll have all that information coming up very shortly. But it's great to have you in Flan as well, because your Sharkies, they look like the real deal again.
32: Oh, they were outstanding yesterday. Some of the tries they scored, just right across the park. Every player in that team is, you know, at nearly their best form, and great to watch.
31: All right, well, we've got all the facts and figures on Adam Dewey. What is Adam doing? Find out next here on Triple M NRL Daily. We've got Shane Flanagan, Jimmy Graham and Charlie White. We'll be back very shortly.

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2: Probably should get the facts on the table of where the situation's at. So last night, Dean Bulldog Ritchie obviously reported that the situation was untenable and he expected Dewey to walk out in the club. And, you know, at the time, that might have been correct. That might have been how Dewey's camp was feeling. But in the last, you know, 12 hours or so, it's completely flipped on its head and they've had a really positive meeting this morning. The Tigers and Adam Dewey, Benji Marshall and Adam Dewey and Sean Millichamp's come out today and said it was a very positive and productive meeting. Adam will be at training now, which is a very good sign. And what's really important is what is said in that room stays in that room. And that's important for us at the club. We're all doing what's best for the club. So that's a really good sign, Flano.
3: Yeah, without a doubt. I think they've handled it, you know, finally they've handled it really well. And I'm pleased that Adam will be at training tomorrow. They've been through a lot, this club. We don't know exactly what's gone on. We're just speculating, you know, about that conversation. I'm glad the new CEO has said that what was said will stay in those four walls and, you know, hopefully we can get on with it. There'll always be that, you know, from afar, people outside that facility will always be, you know, looking for cracks in the organisation. You know, if Adam starts, if he comes off the bench, if he's interchanged, whatever it may be. But, you know, the next week or two is really important for West Tigers as well, is to, you know, shut that noise down and, more importantly, come up with a good performance. You know, on the weekend, we saw the performance that they put in and it wasn't good enough.
4: Yeah, that's it. Flano hit the nail on the head. The quieting down the noise. Look, I think that's a positive statement from the Tigers CEO, but it's not going to necessarily shut down the noise. People will speculate about what was said. All eyes and ears will be on Teamless Tuesday to see where Adam Dewey features in this team. And then it will likely carry on.
2: Surely he just slots back in the halves, doesn't he? They just got 56 points put on.
4: I don't know if it's as simple as that, Charlie. Like I say, it's going to come back to what's the future of the group look like. And if Coach Marshall has got all these different dilemmas going through his head, okay, if he brings Adam Dewey back into the team, what message does that send to the rest of the group? It's the same with Jerome Luai, keeping him in the team. What message does that send, excuse me, to the rest of the group? Mm. He's got all these different things to consider. Like I said, the most important thing isn't the relationship necessarily with Dewey or Luai. It's about this group because there's some really quality players within this group that could be there for the long haul, that could go on to greener pastures for the West Tigers. But if they lose a couple of those players, if the message to the group is incorrect, wrong, or puts players offside or in two minds, it's going to cause more fractures down the road.
3: Yeah, well, and that's the point, Jimmy. Like,

0: from a coach's perspective, and I'm not sure if Benji has done this or will do it, but I'm sure he will stand in front of that group, that playing group, and explain to them what has happened and how it happened. And has anyone got any questions? He's in this room. Has anyone got any questions? And I'm sure he'll stand up there and with the CEO maybe, and hopefully they will answer all those questions of that playing group, and they could walk out of that building, walk out of that meeting room really clear, because on the weekend they debuted a young half in Andrews, and he did okay in a beaten side. That was beaten. It wasn't his fault that they got beaten. Does he go to the bench? Does he go back? You know, that's some tough decisions to be made. But, you know, and that's Benji's job, and they've just got to run with it. And the team, as we said before, they've just got to go out and perform.
1: I think you made a good point there, Flan, about Benji addressing the group, fielding any questions. I think it's also important that Adam Dewey stands up there and fronts the group and explains his point of view, yep, and maybe issues his team with an apology of sorts to say he should have been there. You know, I think it's important that Adam addresses, because otherwise speculation, innuendo within the four walls, we know that can happen. It's going to happen outside the four walls of a club,
0: yep,
1: but within the four walls, they need clarity on just exactly everybody's position.
2: Nobody does the NRL like Triple M.
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2: The Sharkies, they've changed. They look like the real deal here this season. They look like, obviously now they sit in the top four, look like one of the real contenders this year. Can they win it, boys? Can they win the comp?
0: I think I'm waiting for September. We know their previous records have been a game before the GF, the last two seasons.
3: Your rates are going to go up. Don't you live in the Shire?
0: I do.
3: Well, I'm going to get onto the council and I'm going to talk to them about this.
0: Yeah, get it locked in. I want to see them go the next level. And we're all playing that waiting game. I think they're in a stronger position this year than they have been in the previous 2 years. Questions for Coach Fitzgibbon is, do we have a game to beat Penrith? Can we have a plan to nullify Penrith and to score points against Penrith? They put the cleanest through the Dolphins, the cleanest through Manly, but it's about identifying what part of that game in that performance is going to work for us against the Panthers, because it looks like they're going to need to beat Penrith at some stage to go to the next level. Yeah. And that's what it's all about now. They're not the only team I put in this bracket that need to get a game together to beat the Penrith Panthers. Mm. Sharks are one of them. If they're going to go all the way, that's what they need to find.
3: I love what I saw yesterday. I was just sitting at home in the lounge room, and the way they played just reminded me so much of when they did win the competition. They were flying. Their back five are just doing such a great job. Their two centres are powerful. Their wingers can carry from backfield but can finish as well. Their fullback's in fine form. Brayley's in great form. Adden coming off the bench yesterday was outstanding. The two edge back rowers are strike back rowers. They know how to score. And that's one thing that the Sharks can do. Like, if they're in a mood, they can score points. I just worry what James said. Can they out-defend Penrith? And in big games, in semi-finals, it's not about how many you score, it's how many you stop.
0: Well, I'm thinking inside that Sharks camp now, looking for motivation to prove a point. And Flanner, you'd be able to speak to this. Often teams will lean into what everybody's saying about them.
3: Mm-hmm.
0: So they'll have clips of so-called experts, pundits, former players telling them everything that they can't do. That's what'll be going. I firmly, but maybe not just now, but a week or two before September, this is what everybody's saying about you. Are you going to prove them right, or are you going to prove them wrong?
3: Well, the big question mark, and Craig Fitzgibbon knows this, is about the narrative around Sharks come semi-final teams time. That they haven't played their best footy when it comes to that. And they've hit form a long way out. There's still a fair few weeks to hold this form. But it's going to put him in a really good position. They'll finish in the top four the way they're going in their draw. In the end, it's up to two players in that side. I think the rest of them, but their two halves have got to be consistent, and they have not been consistent. They've been consistent over the last couple of weeks, but as a year guy goes on, they've been a little bit up and down. Like Nico yesterday, that was probably one of his best games for the Sharks, and Trindle has had one of his best years for the Sharks. So that's good for them, but they've got to hold it. And what you talk about, Jimmy, is about the narrative outside of the camp, the Sharks camp, is, you know, people talking about how good they're going or what they can't do. They've got to shut that out. You know, that's the challenge of the coach and those players, is to shut all that noise out. Or if you do listen to it, you know, have a bit of desire. Use it as
0: motivation. 100%.
2: Yep. You spoke about their run home, Flano. Home to the Bunnies this weekend, then the Dragons at Cogra, then home to the Raiders, then the Gold Coast in Gold Coast, then Parramatta at Combank, and then they end the season against the Melbourne Storm.
3: Melbourne Storm game is a big one, because that's 2016 reunion and all the players reunion. So against Melbourne, 10 years. So that'll be a big one. And there's some other games there that you would think that they could get done. The Sharks that we saw yesterday that will get it done. So I feel that they're in a real good position to finish in top four. But I agree with James. Can they out defend a team like the Penrith Panthers? Because in the end, that's what they're going to have to do.
0: I'm just looking at the ladder now, and how ironic would it be if the Sharks can go on a winning run? Roosters have got some tough games.
2: Mm.
0: Sharks finished second, Roosters finished third, and they have to play at Allianz.
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8: Afternoon, coasties. We've still got heavy delays on the M1 into Marty with a multi-vehicle crash northbound just past Wyong Road. Diversions are very heavy on the Pacific Highway, the intersection all directions into Tuggera. In Chitterway Bay, reports of a breakdown. That's westbound Wyong Road just past Reliance Drive. The M1 all clear southbound towards Sydney from the Hawkesbury River Bridge and into Wurrunga will take you 13 minutes. Changing careers or looking for a fresh start? With Semester 2 at the University of Newcastle, you can start your studies in August. 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The latest traffic on the Central Coast, 107.7 Triple M.
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15: 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We're celebrating Christmas in July on Santa Radio.

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2: The Broncos, their season seemingly is done now. It's probably one of the worst title defences in recent times. They're 6 wins, 12 losses. Season over now for them, boys?
3: Without a doubt. No, it's over. They won't play semi-finals, but they're going to cause some trouble. I thought that the game on the weekend, that they definitely had a crack. They tried really hard, and, you know, there was a moment that, you know, they could have won the game, where it was just a knock on. It would have been a great try as well, but yeah, they're having a crack for their coach, which I like to see. And, you know, they'll be an annoyance factor on the way home. They'll win some games on the way home and cause some trouble.
4: Yeah, it's the most wins that they can get to is 12, which I don't think will be enough to feature in this year's semi-final series. I think that game in isolation, like Flannery said, they actually had a real hot crack, and that's the NRL. Sometimes you can try your best, do your best, and but you've got some great teams that you're going up against that are highly motivated themselves. Just too little too late from a Broncos perspective. I think we all fell back in love with them after that victory against Penrith last Thursday, but unfortunately it was too big a task for them to get a spot in the eight.
2: It was a great game though. It was a finals-like atmosphere. Cowboys are in a really good spot now. They can even still make a push for the top four, Cowboys, when you have a look at who they're playing on the run home.
4: Good buy around 25 or 26, yep. I want to say,
2: yeah,
4: as well.
2: Yeah, that sounds right. Just on the Broncos, Haas obviously leaves at the end of this season. Is that their premiership window slamming shut now, boys?
3: It's a tough one. But, you know, how do you replace Payne Haas? You know, he's such a great player. It's not just that. I just think the half situation, their hooker situation, it doesn't look clear to me moving forward. I'm sure Madge has got an idea, but, you know, you've got Adam Reynolds, Ben Hunt, you know, still there. And then, you know, the hooker situation, you know, where does it go? I think Walters is probably the best hooker. He's been out with an ACL. He comes back. But there's a few, their spine just doesn't look settled to me.
2: Yeah.
3: So next year could be a bit of a not so a good year for them.
4: Yeah, well obviously the Warriors front row comes in.
2: Mitch Barnett,
4: of course. Yeah.
2: Jonah Pezzik coming in.
4: So, look, they've got some handy replacements coming in. I think it's all about Reece Walsh, personally. If he plays anywhere near like he can, if he can be fit for the entire season, Broncos have got a chance.
3: It's like a big ass butt challenge, isn't it, to like put it all into one player's hands.
4: It is.
3: It's such a tough competition. You know, and Reece could be in form, but, you know, and he was last year to get him to the grand final, but that was at the back end. That was basically the last 8 weeks. He had this surge of form, and everyone jumped on the bandwagon with him, his teammates. But to ask a player, you know, of your spine, you know, to get him through, that's a tough gig.
4: I'm with you. I think when I look at their star players, so Walsh, Ezra Mamu, I think is an absolute gun. We're yet to see the absolute best of him. Still got Katoni Staggs. You've still got Patrick Carrigan. Xavier Willison is establishing himself as one of the best forwards. I think he jumps Barnett. I think he maybe even jumps Carrigan and is the main man. I think he's the person that's going to be the natural successor to Payne Haas. So with those players, really, they should be a top four team.
2: Mm.
4: You add to that the four or five players, sorry, that I just mentioned, the likes of Barnett, the likes of Walters, the likes of Jonah Pezzett, that should be enough.
2: Yeah, Flano, you agree with Jimmy there?
4: I think they're a top four side.
3: Yeah, I think they're okay. They just got to work their spine out. You know, there's a lot of players to work out who's best situation.
4: Who's the best? Yeah,
3: you know, they've got their fullback sorted. As I said, I think Walters is the best hooking option, but he probably could be an 80-minute hooker down the track. But, you know, they've got to get their halves sorted out. Pezzett's a big gig.
4: Surely it's Mam and Pezzett, right?
3: Well, like, as I said, that's a big gig for Pezzett to go into that club. He couldn't nail it at Parramatta, but he's got to go up there. He gets an opportunity, without a doubt, to go up there and be their long-term half. But there's a lot of pressure on him. And, you know, Brisbane, if you're in the halves and you're not winning, guess what? The pressure's going to get higher and higher.
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0: always on the lookout for a bizarre story? 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
6: Afternoon coasties, we've still got heavy delays on the M1 into Marty with a multi-vehicle crash northbound just past Wyong Road. Diversions are very heavy on the Pacific Highway, the intersection all directions into Tuggerah. In Chinatown Bay, reports of a breakdown, that's westbound Wyong Road just past Reliance Drive. The M1 all clear southbound towards Sydney from the Hawkesbury River Bridge and into Wurrunga will take you 13 minutes. Changing careers or looking for a fresh start? With Semester 2 at the University of Newcastle, you can start your studies in August. 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It's the latest traffic on the Central Coast, 107.7 Triple M.
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3: The Dogs, Jimmy. They're barking. They're believing.
4: Yeah, it was the past two performances have been performances that reminded me of the previous season and what was positive about them. There's still some issues there with the attack. It's not perfect, but the focus seems to be on defence. They nullified the Tigers last week. If it wasn't for a Mitch Barnett chip and chase and almost regather from him, it would have been another shutout and another clean sheet. But the Dogs, they are a team that's going to be in the news. O'Sullivan played last week. Crichton comes in, and there's a lot of people sat there waiting for this to go wrong, but it didn't. And they defended really well. And they are trending upwards, but it's still a very difficult task. But you can see and you can feel the belief building amongst the players. Everybody's back on board now, pretty much. And they've got themselves in a position where, look, they're still in that chasing pack, but I think they're the front runners.
3: Over Canberra, you think?
4: Well, if you look at the situation, Charlie, I really like what the Raiders are bringing. Mm. The Raiders need to win 4 from 5. The Bulldogs, they need to win
3: 4 from 6.
4: 4 from 6. So they've just got that extra.
3: It's a tough game. Have you seen their run home?
4: I have seen it, Charlie. I have, but it was always going to be difficult.
3: Yeah.
4: It is always going to be difficult, no matter who you're playing. But if the Dogs focus on their defense like that, keep working out this attacking pattern, I think that combination between Preston and Galvin is sublime. Then you look at that left edge, you've got Crichton lurking there with Kikau. It's starting to take shape. But it is going, like I say, you've got to win four from six. Raiders need to win 4 from 5. Mm. It's not going to be easy.
3: Storm away, Roosters away, Bunnies at home, Dragons away, Panthers away, Broncos at home. That's their run in.
5: Yeah. I was interesting. Like, talking to Cameron Serraldo, he's no dummy, and he gets to see those players train, you know, every day. And he said to me that Crichton is the best six in their club, and he's going to get better. And I think we're starting to see some signs about that. And whether it's a combination with his number 7. But as Jimmy said, that left edge, that's scary from an opposition's point of view. Him and Kikau, and then you got Burton as it was got speed. Yes. There as well. That's the thing. And then you talk about the other edge with Preston. We saw him, his form, he represented Australia. He's a class player. His timing on leads, they've got some strike. I know everyone keeps talking about their attack hasn't been great. I just think sometimes, especially with the Bulldogs with their two halves at the moment, they just need a little bit of time. And to say that with only 6 rounds to go is strange, but they haven't come together, haven't played a lot of football together. But every week, every training day, they're going to get better. And there are a real chance if they can scrape into that 8, all those sides will not want to play the Bulldogs because defensively they're pretty sound. And if they get their attack right, well, they're going to be hard to beat.
3: Good to see you, boys. We'll see you soon.
4: Cheers, Charlie.
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6: On the M1 at Mardy, we've got a multi-vehicle crash northbound, seeing heavy congestion remaining past Kangiangi. Central Coast Highway, pretty slow going both ways at Brisbane Water Drive at West Gosford. Wong Road, a similar story, delayed both ways at Tumbiumbi off of Tumbi Road. And look out for a very slow northbound trip from Tugra up to Anzac Avenue at Wong on the Pacific Highway. 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That's later. Traffic on the Central Coast, 107.7 Triple M.
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2: Oh, Australia, hello to you. Triple M Nights with Dave Gleeson, all right. And this Monday, helping at the front man of the Screaming Jets has a different feel about it because, Gleeso, you're not the biggest man in the room tonight. There is someone else waiting on the line to expecting your call. Hello, great man.
4: G'day, Tomo. G'day, Australia. It's very exciting. It's always... It's probably my biggest thrill is when I get to speak to Slash.
2: Oh, yes.
4: Guns N' Roses. They're coming back this year.
0: for the Adelaide Grand Prix.
1: Yep.
0: But they're playing all over the place, aren't they? Doing Australia and New Zealand.
1: Huge.
0: Airborne are going to be on the tour with them. And we're going to catch up with Slash very, very shortly.
1: Unbelievable. And you're going to take him in the weeds of it all as well, because he says to you that there was no chance that Guns N' Roses were going to get back together.
0: That's exactly right. I mean, he'd moved on.
1: Yeah.
0: Tomo.
1: Was done.
0: And it's our game that obviously probably 10 years ago now, the boys got back together.
1: Yep.
0: And they've been pretty well constantly touring ever since. So it's an amazing thing. Can't wait to speak to him.
1: I think we'll find that maybe a festival helped save the great band of Guns N' Roses, and thank Christ that happened.
0: Bloody oath, mate. We're also going to talk about Stevie Nicks stepping out of Fleetwood Mac,
1: yep,
0: going on her own and seeing if she could make a go of it. Did.
1: Yeah, I think she went all right.
0: Big talk.
1: Yeah,
0: big
1: I think talk. She went all right. And also, Gleeso, we're heading over to Budapest tonight.
0: Yes, Budapest,
1: yep,
0: where Queen played in the... it was the first time they'd been to somewhere in the Eastern Bloc.
1: Yes.
0: So, yeah, it'd be great to relive that moment as well.
1: Huge. But next, Slash, the one and only Slash, joins us here at Triple M Nights. So with Dave Gleeso. Let's do it.

0: Next up on Dave Gleason's diabolical, insane nighttime exhibit of debaucherous rendezvous, a guest who would only chat to a show with a name like that. And would we lie to Slash and change the name just to get him on? Absolutely we would. So, Gleeso, keep referring to the show as that name. I mean, we're talking about the guy who ran naked through a golf resort whilst hallucinating during a world tour. No, not Gleeso. Well, maybe Gleeso. I don't know. But definitely Slash, the world's most genius rock star. Take the hat and sunnies off and he can enjoy a meal at a restaurant without being disturbed. Hats off to you, brother. Literally. Please welcome to chat to Dave Gleeson, one of the world's greatest guitarists and one of the Rock and Roll Hall of Famers. It's Slash.
1: Ladies and gentlemen, what an honour. This is Triple M presents Guns N' Roses as they

0: hit the shores of Australia this November and December. And me good mate Slash returns to Triple M Nights with Dave Gleeson. Welcome, Slash.
1: Hey, man. Hi, Dave. How's it going?
0: Very, very well, thanks. Very excited that you're coming back to Oz, mate.
1: Yeah, I'm looking forward to it. I'm really excited about it.
0: Hey, the last few years, mate, has been absolutely crazy touring-wise for you guys.
1: We've been pretty much touring straight since I got back into it in 2016, you know? And I think the only real break that we took was COVID. And even then, we only took a break for the 1 year from 2020. And then we were one of the first big bands to go out and start touring in 2021. So, yeah.
0: I mean, before that, there must have been a time where it didn't look possible that you guys would get back together. But you're stronger. You seem like your relationship is stronger than it's ever been.
1: Yeah. Well, you know, there definitely was no plan to get back together. I mean, I was adamant against it for 20 years. But then Axel and I talked, and it just, like, we really sort of dispelled a lot of stuff. And a lot of the issues were really caused by outside people in our organization, but outside the band. And that was perpetuated, you know. And then the animosity that, you know, established itself in there was made only worse through the media and blah, blah, blah, you know. So that's just how that shit goes. But anyway, so we talked about it. And then once we got past that, we were sitting down having dinner. And we thought about this, you know, at that moment, we'd gotten offered to play Coachella Festival, which happens every year. But they've been asking us to get back together and play Coachella for like 30 years, like 20 years, whatever. And so he and I were talking. I thought, well, you know, you want to do it? Well, just do it. It'll be fine. You know, and that was really sort of the catalyst for us getting back together. And so we booked those shows and a couple warm-up dates. And the first date that we did was, believe it or not, 10 years ago, April 1st at the Troubadour. And there was no design for going on past that. But we had so much fun, we just started booking shows. And we just never stopped. And it's been a blast. We've had such a good time, and it's been so, you know, organized for a band like us anyway. And just great. And the fans have been amazing, and they've been, you know, super supportive. We've been really, really lucky, you know, because, you know, that's really what made it happen. There was a demand for the band from that point on, and providing us the opportunity to be able to go out and play. So it's been really awesome.
0: Now tell us about selling out the Hollywood Bowl. How many times do you reckon you drove past that joint as a young band, or, you know, and thought, wow, one day we might be able to rock that joint?
1: Yeah, well, you know, all things considered, like, one of the first shows I ever saw at the Hollywood Bowl was the f***ing jazz festival. It's not really a hard rock venue, but, I mean, I've seen tons of people there, and it's just, you know, I mean, sound-wise, it's just one of those places where, like, Tom Petty was great there, but Motley Crue didn't sound right there, Aerosmith didn't sound right there, but John Williams sounds amazing there, you know?
0: Right.
1: So I was a little trepidatious about our playing there, but it seemed like, God, you know, we've been around in an L.A. band, and we've never played the Hollywood Bowl, but we had a great sound guy, and apparently it sounded really good. So it was quite the experience. But yeah, I mean, it's been sort of like the backdrop of my entire life is the Hollywood Bowl. It's always been in the backyard.
0: Now, new stuff, mate. Very exciting. I love Nothing.
1: Thanks. It's a cool song.
0: There's a certain kind of naivety it feels like you're living the song. You know, that's what I love about it. There's even I feel a little Beatles kind of thing in there, and then when you get to that, the guitar takes over in that lead break, mate. It's a killer song. How's it been going live?
1: It's been going great. You know, I mean, it really translates to the audience, and it's gratifying for us because we actually recorded the song a little while ago, and we took a while to release it, and we weren't really sure. Such a different kind of a song, but we finally got to that place where we're like, well, let's release it before we go out on this next leg. It was really well received.
0: And is there more stuff? You got an album in the works or anything like that?
1: Well, that's been sort of like the thing. We've talking about, we have so much material that we've accumulated over this last 10 years, and we just have to sort of buckle down and carve out a window and go, we're going to sit down and actually compile all this stuff. It's a pretty tall order considering, so we haven't done it yet, but it's coming. You know, we're actually in the studio not long ago before this world tour started. So that was like the first time that we've been in it. Actually, a couple times we've been in the studio. So it's coming around.
2: More coming up with the great man Slash from Guns N' Roses. Gleeso and Slash are going to dissect the amazing album Appetite for Destruction. Some amazing stats, some amazing memories. Slash is going to share them with us next here at Triple M Nights with Dave Gleeson as we celebrate all things Guns.

0: Oh, Gunners at their best. How good. Triple M Nights with Dave Gleeson. Triple M presents Guns N' Roses coming to the shores of Australia November and December. And on the line right now, the second part of the chat, the great man, Slash, on Triple M Nights with Dave Gleeson.
1: I see that that Appetite for Destruction sits in the Grammy Hall of Fame as the biggest selling debut album of all time. That's never going to be eclipsed, Slash, because the albums, as we know now, it's a different market out there, isn't it?
2: Oh, I hadn't really thought about that. Vinyl's making a comeback. You never know. You know, we might just drop the whole streaming thing and just go back to analog. Could happen.
1: Fingers crossed. Fingers crossed.
2: I seriously doubt it, but yeah. Anyway, but it's an honor. I mean, let me tell you, man. And no one in the band had any illusions of grandeur that, you know, about where we were going to, you know, what we were going to achieve and all that. And so it's just such a trip considering how that record was made and you know, that it's become such a, you know, a big record. It's yeah, I don't even know what to say, but yeah, you know what I mean? It's sort of mind blowing. It never ceases to amaze me when I think about it, that it's arrived at that place where it's at.
1: Now you're coming here. You're playing with Australia's own Airborne. Have you seen those guys before?
2: Yeah, I've known those guys basically since 2010, I think, is when I first met them, somewhere around there. And they've always been great, and we've always got on really well, and we played some shows together with the Conspirators anyway. So it's perfect that they're here to be able to be on this tour of Australia that Guns is doing. It's a great bill.
1: And mate, your 3-hour shows, I mean, there's just so much, I guess, to cover for you guys.
2: There's a lot of material, but it's you know, I was talking about it earlier. We tried to short at the beginning of this whole world tour. We started in South America, and we really, you know, we tried to shorten the set to 1 hour 45, 2 hours, which is your average set time for a headlining band. And we tried it, and it, you know, I mean, it went by, but we had to cut so much stuff out of the set and whatnot. And so without even really talking about it, we just slowly but surely started getting longer and longer. And now we're back at like 3 hours. So it's just because once we get going, we don't really want to stop. And there's, you know, we just keep playing.
1: The fact that you guys, say yourself, Duff, Axel, even Dizzy, 30-plus years of making music together, you must have an innate sensibility about each other's stage performances.
2: Sensibility about other stage performances? Like, what do you mean?
1: Between you guys, like an unwritten language between yous on stage.
2: Oh, yeah. I mean, there's definitely a chemistry, you know, from on a musical level and on a physical level, performing together and all that. I mean, we never discuss it, but things happen on stage that I was just like, wow, we sort of know. I don't know how we managed to move around. I mean, you know, like how we managed to keep from hitting each other. I actually, the last show that we did on a European tour, I was running across the stage and all of a sudden realized that everybody was down there where I was going. And I ended up trying to control my run and falling. But I mean, that was the first time in God knows how many years since I've actually fallen. But we have moments on stage where we just miss each other all the time, all night long. But we just have this sort of flow, and we manage to do it. So there's definitely a sort of unsaid choreography that goes on, you know.
1: And a certain amount of danger that also goes with being on stage as Guns.
2: Yeah, no, it gets pretty crazy, you know. But I love that, you know. And I love that even as long as we've been doing that, that's an element to our thing that's still there, you know.
1: Excellent, Slash. Well, we can't wait for you to get here, mate. We always love it when you put Australia on your touring regime. Thanks for your time, mate. And, yeah, can't wait to see you in Australia.
2: Yeah, looking forward to it. But it's been good talking to you, Dave. And maybe I'll see you over there when we get there in December.
1: I'll be in the front row.

0: From sticky floored pubs to the biggest festival stages. If rock has a story, this bloke's lived it.
1: Triple M Night
2: with Gleeso.

0: Triple M Nights with Dave Gleason. How good was that incredible chat with Slash that he just had as well, guys?
1: Oh, I love it. I love it. I mean, hopefully I'll get to go backstage. Mm. I know I said I'll be up the front.
0: Yeah.
1: But I'll hopefully get back in the backstage.
0: I felt that was a leading question when you said that to him too, that you were hoping he would say, what are you doing down there coming out the back?
1: Exactly. Mm. Dave, get up and do a song.
0: Okay.
1: Rocket Queen.
0: Hey, Gleason, what are we moving into right now? Not some brand new stuff from you too, is it?
1: Yes, some brand new stuff. They actually they shot the video for this song in Mexico with it was an open call, come along and be part of the video. So it was a massive thing for their fans. But what about this? I just, you know, you're looking up stuff.
0: Yeah.
1: What did George Harrison think of you too?
0: Oh, hang on.
1: George Harrison famously disliked you two, calling them egocentric and talentless.
0: Talentless? Good God. Oh,
1: go, George.
0: Talentless.
1: In 1997, he criticised their live theatrics, remarking, the more you jump around, the bigger your hat is, the more people listen to your music. What, Bono had a big hat?
0: Wow.
1: I thought it was his sunglasses. He even dismissed them alongside the Spice Girls, doubting that anyone would remember them in 30 years.
0: Yeah. Wow.
1: Where's George Harrison now?
0: Yeah, well, that's the question.
1: Pushing up daisies. Bono responded during a concert later on that year, firing back at Harrison, shouting, this one's for you, George, before giving the middle finger and launching into Even Better Than the Real Thing.
0: Okay.
1: Wow. Mm. That's a good feud, isn't it?
0: That's a good one. Yeah.
1: Unfortunately, it's only a one-way feud.
0: Yeah.
1: Anyway, this is a brand new one from U2. It's called Street of Dreams. They've got a brand new album coming out later this year.

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0: Buds with Dave. Boys are not far away from celebrating one of the greatest rock chicks of all time. We'll do that just after 8 o'clock. The wonderful Stevie Nicks.
1: Gleeso's Rock Calendar.
2: Well, this was one of those momentous occasions. It was recorded in full, both video and audio. It's Queen when they played in Budapest. Hungarian Rhapsody, it's cool. But that was the first time that a band had gone behind the Iron Curtain, as it was still back in the day when the Cold War was on.
3: Like it.
2: It was the last tour to actually feature Freddie Mercury in 1986. It's just a magnificent concert. And the fact that the band's there in their all their glory. And, of course, Freddie wasn't ill at this time. It was only a couple of years later that that Freddie got ill, but it's an absolutely brilliant live recording, that's what we're going to hear right now.
0: Live from Budapest, this place.
2: Yeah, Radio Gaga. And do you know that Lady Gaga got her name from Radio Gaga?
3: Is that right? Wow, I didn't know that.
2: How about that?
3: Mm.
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3: I like it, Gleeso.
2: The Gaga fans.
3: I like it, Gleeso. Queen of their best, live at Budapest. Radio Gaga on the plane.

0: Back end of 7 o'clock, Triple M Nights with Dave Gleace, and you can catch up with that interview, Gleace, I did with Slash from Guns N' Roses on the Listener app as well. It was outstanding.
1: And he said he wouldn't talk to anyone else but me. How's that?
0: Yeah. he loves you, David. He does.
1: It's a love-love relationship.
0: Even when I was recording it, he said, Tomo, if you could just excuse yourself.
1: Get out.
0: Yeah. Yeah,
1: just exactly. Me and Dave hanging out.
0: That's how it worked. Rock Chick Appreciation not too far away. And, of course, we celebrate the great John Farnham at the back end as well, Gleace.
1: Always great to do a Farn yarn and another great version of that coming up very shortly.
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0: We're up and going here. Triple M Nights with Dave Gleeson. Rock Chick Appreciation not too far away, Gleeso. Thoroughly looking forward to that. I'm going to catch up with one of our friends of the show as well, Amy Lee.
1: Yes, indeed. Evanescence, they are back big and strong. So it'll be great to be playing a brand new song of theirs. And, of course, Belladonna.
0: Yeah.
1: I can't wait to talk about this album. What an amazing album. Stevie Nicks. She's still out there.
0: Yeah, dominating.
1: Still just one of the greatest front ladies of all time.
0: Star, absolutely. We're going to kick the 8 o'clock hour off with a little bit of R.E.M. How's Michael Stipe and Donald going?
1: So Michael Stipe and Donald Trump probably have the same relationship as the Hoodoo Gurus and Pauline Hanson.
20: I haven't flip-flopped. I said no originally, then I said yes, then I have said no, and I've stuck to it.
1: Until she says yes.
0: Yeah, that's it. Exactly right.
1: God bless her. God bless her. She's riding high in the polls, Tomo.
0: Going well.
1: What is going on?
0: Not sure. No.
1: We just better be careful what we say about her. She could end up like the new don't be rude.
21: They don't know what the f*** they're doing. Do you understand that? Don't be rude.
0: How'd Barnaby go mad up the other week, guys?
21: Bah! Bah! Sit down!
1: He even threw out a couple of don't be rude.
0: He did. He must be listening, I reckon. He'd be on the listener app. All right, R.E.M. gets us going, Losing My Religion on Triple M Nights with Dave Poison.
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0: Triple M Nights with Dave Gleeson of Farnyarn coming up very, very shortly to celebrate the great John Farnham. I'm looking forward to doing that. And vocal starters we're doing, Gleeso, in the classic 9 at 9 tonight. But right now...
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4: Oh, we do rock chick appreciation quite a lot, but I say this woman sits right at the top of the tree. I talk of Stevie Nicks, and her debut solo album came out on this day in 1981. It peaked at number one. Number one on the US Billboard chart. So all the success that they'd had, obviously, is Fleetwood Mac, and it's always a little bit daunting to go out on your own and have a crack at your own album, but not for Stevie Nicks. She wrote all the songs on the album, or co-wrote lots of them, was awarded platinum status, the album, on October 7, 1981, less than 3 months after its release.
5: Wow.
4: Unbelievable. In 1990, it was certified quadruple platinum. For 4 million copies shipped. Belladonna spent nearly 3 years on the Billboard 200 from 1981 to 1984. So there she was. She thought, I'll have a crack, see how I go on my own. Bought out this album, and here she is to talk about it.
6: I'm trying to form in my mind what it is that I'm going to say about Belladonna. I wanted to call it Belladonna. I went to Chile right after we finished Tusk, and I was very, very tired, 13 months of recording every day. I was very tired, and I was pretty kind of depressed, actually. I spent 6 weeks in Chile. They use that word, Belladonna, you know? I mean, it's they use it, it's, but they don't. They say Belladonna. It's a very nice word. I mean, it's real pretty. It just kind of flows off your tongue beautifully, you know? But it also, for me, when I went down there, I really needed to come into the light, and because I felt like I'd been in some darkness.
4: Yeah, we're going to play the song The Edge of 17, which was actually something she heard as a misnomer. Someone, she was talking to someone about how long they'd been going out, and they said since the age of 17, and she thought they said the edge of 17, and there it is.
5: Is that right?
4: A bit of a Mondegreen that became one of the biggest hits that Stevie Nicks has ever had.
0: Well, I think we go double play, Gleeso.
4: Let's
0: are you up
4: do
0: for
4: it. I so am. I love the fact that she did two collaborations on the album, one with Don Henley and one with Tom Petty. So we're going to play the Tom Petty one, Stop Dragging My Heart Around, as

0: Monday night across Australia, Classic 9 at 9, the vocal starters. We will do that at 9 o'clock. Looking forward to doing that, Glee. So, but we got Gunners here. Obviously, we've spoken to Slash early on in the show.
1: Hanging out with Slash.
0: You were arm in arm. You've also been arm in arm with Amy Lee as well, who is another friend of the show, Glee.
1: Oh, she's a great interview. I always love chatting with her. It's, I know Evanescence sound like a pretty heavy band when you listen to the songs and stuff, but she's always up and about for a chat.
0: Yeah.
1: They're on tour right now. It's a long tour. It's going to take them all the way through the rest of the year. And then next year, they arrive in Australia in March.
0: Yeah.
1: So they are really out there promoting the crap out of their new stuff. Last time I spoke to her, we talked about the new song, Who Will You Follow, and where that came from, what it's all about.
2: You know, it's almost every single time, I want to say every single time, it's one of the last songs you do. Like, you think you've got it, you're so excited, you've been on this train, and you get to a point where you really understand, like, the album as a whole, and you're getting towards the end of things, and then there's this, like, one more song. This was the second to last song to come together, and we all were just like, oh, that's the one.

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0: Gleeson, and it is our favourite time of the night because we celebrate the king.
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3: Oh, you can't overstate how much John Farnham has influenced the Australian music industry right back from the 60s. From a childhood in London and Melbourne through to pop stardom in the 1960s, the story looks like it's one filled with remarkable highlights. Mm-hmm. This comes from his book, which is called The Voice Inside. It's a memoir book by John Farnham. Throughout a lifetime filled with the highest of highs and the lowest of lows, John has remained steadfast, never losing his unique musical talent and his strength to make human connections. The Voice Inside is like sitting down with an old friend and sharing stories that are both deeply personal and wildly entertaining. This is a book. I know that there's a lot of books out there. Anthony Kiedis, Scar Tissue.
0: Yeah.
3: Don't read it.
0: Don't Google him at all.
3: It's a terrible book. Yep. But the John Farnham book, The Voice Inside, tells a story. Man, he was on the bones of his ass. Yeah. Before Whispering Jack came out, he'd had a stint as as Australia's favourite pop idol,
0: yep.
3: And then he was out the front of LRB. But the comeback that people thought had written him off. He was gone. He was gone for all money. And then out of nowhere came the album Whispering Jack, and it's sat everyone on their ass because everyone thought, oh yeah, John Farnham, Johnny Farnham,
0: yep.
3: Sadie the cleaning lady, he'll never be heard from again. And fortunately for all of us, Whispering Jack was the start of the next phase of his career. Sadly, 2022 was diagnosed with mouth cancer, and he's had a terrible battle with that cancer over the 4 or 5 years since. But the story of John Farnham is one that you must pick up. The Voice Inside, check it out. It's a brilliant story of an amazing Australian.
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1: On the tranny. 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
0: You can do that.
1: Yeah, yeah.
0: No doubt about that. You can take your tranny anywhere.
1: Absolutely, you can. Classic 9 vocal starters. Those ones with a cold vocal start that get you ready and riffing for the song coming up.
0: We'll do that next here at Triple M.
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2: The classic nine, because eight didn't seem like a good number, and ten, well, don't be stupid, he doesn't work past ten, at least not for us.
4: Classic nine at nine time, Gleeso, loving this topic tonight, the vocal starters, the ones that absolutely smack you right between the eyes to kickstart magnificent tracks.
5: Yeah, this came from Paul Lawrence in French's Forest, who got in touch with us. He said, what about the the cold Vox starters,
4: yep.
5: And thought, yeah, that's not a bad classic nine at nine at all.
4: Yeah, I like this, Gleeso, because we've been doing it for years, haven't we, really?
5: We need as many new ideas as we possibly can.
4: Gleeso@triplem.com.au. Very, very simple, and that is how you get amongst it. So where are we kicking off tonight, Gleeso?
5: We're kicking off with a song that came from Talking Heads. Let me think about it. I reckon I was in fourth form. What is that, year 10?
4: Yeah, there you
5: fourth
4: go. Form. There you go.
5: What are you, from the 80s? Jesus Christ. 70s?
4: Did you go to school with Jesus?
5: Me and him were classmates.
4: Arm in arm.
5: This album came out. It was an absolutely brilliant album. Followed up Stop Making Sense, Road to Nowhere. Let's start it cold with a vocal starter.
4: Number nine, classic nine at nine here at Triple M Nights with Dave Gleeson. Well,

0: Zep on Triple M Nights with Dave Gleason, the classic nine at nine, and we're up and firing here, Gleason. So the vocal starters we are doing tonight, and we've had Talking Heads rock set with Joyride, what a song it is, and Led Zepp at that best.
1: Living, loving, do-do-do-do-do. I love that song.
0: The vocal starters.
1: Let's move on to Tonic. Now, I saw these guys and they released their first album many years ago. What a great band. And to see that they're still doing it, Tom.
0: Yeah, eh? Into it, aren't they?
1: Why aren't they coming to Australia?
0: It's a worry.
1: I know that we've only had one really big hit from those guys here, but it'll be great to see them back on Australian shores. And we're going to play that hit for you right now. If you could only see.
0: Triple M. If you

0: Charlie and the Coloured Girls before too long on Triple M Nights with Dave Gleeson. Vocal starters is what we're doing tonight in the classic 909 Gleeson.
1: Yes, indeed. And the Foo Fighters are coming back to Australia. They're coming for their Take Cover tour. They're going to be here November 5th playing all over the country. And they're long shows, Tomo.
0: Yeah, they are.
1: But, and you know, we were speaking to Slash earlier on. And the thing about... when you've got so many hits, you know that people want to stick around and hear as many as they possibly can.
0: That is true.
1: If you want to hear hours of Foo Fighters songs and be called an MF by Dave Grohl a lot.
0: That's a winner.
1: They are going to be here very, very soon. Don't wait to get your tickets to see the Foo Fighters. They will sell out, no doubt about it. Let's get on Best of You.
0: Triple M.

0: Little bit of Bon Jovi rounds us out in the Classic 9 at 9. Well, not quite. Gets us to the podium finish here at the Vocal Starters. We've had Talking Heads, Roxette, Led Zepp, Tonic, Paul Kelly and the Colour Girls, Foo Fighters, Big Audio, Dynamite and Bon Jovi, Gleeso.
1: Yeah, and you know, You Give Love a Bad Name is a rewrite of a song called If You Were a Woman and I Was a Man.
0: Oh, is that right?
1: Which was recorded by the late Bonnie Tyler, God bless her.
0: Yeah.
1: She was one of the greats. We'll have to do a bit of a tribute to her, I think, over the next couple of days.
0: Well said. Well said. We can do that.
1: She's definitely a rock chick appreciation nominee.
0: Like it.
1: Let's move on to the one and only Queen, Bohemian Rhapsody, Classic 9, Vocal Starters.
0: Triple M.

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0: Called Mr. Charm off the album Foreign Tongues. 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
1: 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It's a gold medal for Australia.
4: When Australia goes for gold, don't miss a second. The Commonwealth Games, live around Australia on 7 and Triple M.
17: Let's go. Let's go.
18: My dad, my mum, my two sisters and my partner. Yeah, I don't know. I'm just really grateful that they're here.
19: Yeah. Your coach is watching on, Piercy.
18: I hope I did you proud tonight, Paul. Obviously not the time, thank you. Obviously not the time that we wanted, but yeah, we're going places and that's all that matters.
19: Hang in there, mate. Hang in there. You'll be alright.
18: Thanks, guys. Thank you.
17: There's a lot going through your mind when you've run at the Commonwealth Games for a major championship, and Georgia's processing it all right now, isn't she? So she did a great job. Here's Olivia Breen.
20: She's actually the team captain of the Welsh team, is Olivia Breen. When the chef de mission announced it, she said more than yes.
17: And Rhiannon Clark, one of the real stars of Australian sprinting.
20: Oh, she's absolutely brilliant, is Clark. Began running at 12 and made her Commonwealth Games debut 3 years later at 2018, where she won the silver.
17: So this is a quality field. We've got the first two home, or rather the gold medalists from the Commonwealth Games, Olivia Breen, who beat Sophie Hahn in Birmingham. But Rhiannon Clark, closest to us, she had a great run at the London Diamond League, didn't she, last weekend? So Rhiannon got out pretty well. Out fast is down, two from the right, and Breen, and Clark's right up with them at halfway. Rhiannon's having a terrific run. It's Olivia and Rhiannon. Clark's just in front, and she's going to be the first one. It's Clark over Breen and down. So Australia, Wales and England in the second and concluding heat of the women's T38-100.
20: That's a fabulous run by Rhiannon Clark, and you can see with that smile across her face, she's very happy to take that win, dip under 13 seconds, and she's had a wonderful season, has Rhiannon Clark. I mean, I can't believe she's only 24. We saw her burst onto the scene in the Gold Coast Commonwealth Games, and I think the whole of Australia fell in love with her there, as you see Breen, the Welsh captain, with a big smile on her face as well. But when you're successful at it as a youngster, sometimes that next transition is quite difficult. It's not always easy to be the one that the spotlight goes on straight away. It's fun when you're young, but then you have to then go through the next phase to try and then catch up to, sort of how the publicity has hit you at that young age. But here, she's sort of coming into her own, you feel, Rhiannon Clark. She's just run a great domestic season. You can tell she's worked on her technique. She's certainly run the phases of that 100 metres so, so well. And what I love the most about it, and I'm sure her coach, Danny, would love, was that last 20 metres when the pressure was there, she was able to stay relaxed, hold her form, keep the turnover and drive to the line.
17: Well, we just saw Rhiannon walking up to Richo, and there's the photo finish. Let's hear from our winner now.
19: 12.96 with a legal win, so season best for you.
21: I'll take that, yeah. Nah, easy run. It was good. I'm ready for that final, my gosh.
19: Yeah, you're coming in great shape. We spoke at the London Diamond League, which was a huge thrill for you. You must be so confident.
21: Oh, gosh, yeah, I am. I know what I can do. I know what I'm capable of, and training's been going well, so just got to go put it all out there.
19: Commonwealth bronze, Commonwealth silver. There appears to be one missing.
21: There does. I've got two chances for it. But yeah, I'm going to give it my all in the final for the 100, give it my all in the 200, so never know what can happen.
19: So from our Aussie audience, what's your favourite event out of the one and the two?
21: Oh, I do like the 200, but one's nice because it's over and done with pretty fast. But, yeah, I'll say 100 probably.
19: There's something pretty special about the bragging rights of being with 100, just being, hey, I'm the fastest.
21: Oh, 100% there is. Yeah, I know, like, I can go a lot faster than that. That's not really quite my PB, but, yeah, I think the bragging rights are pretty nice, so let's go.
19: And in your way is a couple of absolute greats. This rivalry is real.
21: 100%. You know what, like, anything happened on the day. London Diamond League, we were really close to each other, so, yeah, Paris, I was the fastest out of all of us, so you never know.
19: And can you thank your mum for looking after me with my washing as well?
21: Oh my gosh, yep, she's great. She did all my washing as well. Maybe it's my good luck charm.
19: Well done, mate. We'll see you in the final.
21: Thank you. See ya.
0: What a character she is, and we all know where Richo's watching going now as well, so everybody's happy. So season's best for Rhiannon Clark, Olivia Breen equals season's best, and you can see the SBs there. So quality all the way through in the qualifiers there. So what happens now? It's the final tonight, and three Australians will be running in that final of the T38. So Sophie Hahn, the favourite, Rhiannon Clark, a big challenger. Ella Party yet again in a big final. And Bracey's Britain, this is big stuff for her from the Northern Territory. We've had a beaut day out here so far. Plenty more still to come from Commonwealth Games Glasgow.
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30: There he is, newly minted Aussie as well, and he is on fire. 10.07 is qualifying time for the semi-finals. Now, what about this? I'm going to measure something out. Tell me if you know what it is. All right, here we go. Oh, look at that. 1 metre and 5 centimetres. In actual fact, 1 metre and 6 centimetres, right?
31: It's not my height,
30: this
31: which is good news.
30: This is the height of the men's hurdles in the 110 men's hurdles event. There are 10 of these. So
31: and a broom for comparison, standard broom size.
30: Standard broom, there you go. But let's do this too now, right? So
31: right.
30: Let's hold that.
31: Why do I get the dirty
30: down the bottom, right. There, like that.
31: Yeah.
30: So imagine that. There's 10 of
31: go
30: those.
31: On, lift your leg.
30: 110 metres. Yeah, you got it?
31: Yeah, don't rip your pants.
30: Right. It's more like high jumps.
31: Go.
30: Are you holding?
31: Yeah, I've got it.
30: Imagine just trying to get over it. Like, I feel like you're raising it up a little bit. Like
3: that.
5: Could you imagine that? Like at full pace?
3: Go.
5: Do you know what?
3: We don't. Let's just go to the pros.
5: Let's go to the pros right now. Watch out for England's Sam Bennett and the Jamaicans, and also too, Franco LaRue from South Africa. Take a look at the men's 100 hurdles. 110 hurdles.
6: Sam Bennett from England, of course, crossing the line in first. So far, the fastest qualifier in the men's 110 hurdles. And there you go, 13.20. In tough conditions at the moment, the wind is absolutely swirling in the Scotstoun Athletic Centre right now. We have some headwinds, we've got some tailwinds, literally from a minus 0.05 up to a plus 3.9. the highest so far. So what that means essentially is, Em, that that advantage that you get from the tailwind, each metre basically is a tenth of a second. So think about that for a second. If you get a 3.9 metre tailwind, it's almost four tenths of a second faster in the sprint races. Vice versa, if you get a headwind, you lose a tenth, so you go slower.
3: So we've measured out the hurdle, the height of that. What about the steps in between? So typically 2 to 3. I mean, I guess it depends on your height, your stride length, but you don't have a lot of time to regather yourself in between those 10 hurdles.
6: So one of the hardest things, out of the blocks, you've got about 13 metres before that first hurdle pops up in front of you. And it's not a small one, it's that full height. So you've
3: got to. It's not a mini one to begin with.
6: You know what I mean? But you've got to go from a crouch to popping up, getting over that hurdle. Then it's less than 9 metres to the next one as well. So you've literally got to get over, down, on the ground, couple of steps, then get back up. The key, though, and I wish Sally Pearson was here to really explain it,
3: because obviously
6: she was
3: we're
6: the
3: not
6: best
3: hurdlers.
6: At it. Mm. But basically, what you want.

0: low arc so that when you hit the ground, you're still moving your momentum forward, then getting over to the next one as well.
1: I'm so privileged. I've just had a lesson in sprinting and hurdling with Matt Shervington. Let's get to heat two.
2: Second heat of the men's 110 hurdles. Final tonight, first heat. Sam Bennett in 13.20, but it was slightly wind assisted, but it was very quick. There's DeMario Prince, two from the left. He's the favourite here. It's good field though. Loaded up. Second heat, men's 110 hurdles. Karoma from Sierra Leone, but you're thinking somewhere else, Petitjean? I thought it was Karoma.
3: Yeah, then. I was trying to find that, sorry. Made the inside lanes all react and outside lanes were still sitting in the blocks.
2: So look at two from the top, unfortunately. So just come on, what games debut? He's an American collegiate, so he would have done plenty of racing.
3: He probably knew the quality of the athletes to the left and right of him and thought, I've got to get a good start, and just chanced it a little bit too early. Waiting for the official to come out and show the card.
2: So it's unfortunate, but hard to argue. It's a tough thing for any athlete. It's a good sport.
3: The competitors were too. They all shook his hand on the way out.
2: So this is the second heat of the men's 110 hurdles. We've had a break in lane three. Moses Karoma of Sierra Leone. DeMario Prince there. Tata Jura, two of the key runners in the second heat of the 110 hurdles. The bird's eye look of DeMario Prince. He's run 13.01. He's clearly the fastest man in the field here at the Commonwealth Games this year. Second heat of the men's 110 hurdles. The favourite, two from the left, but plenty of opposition. It's DeMario Prince I'm talking about of Jamaica. Clean start. He got out pretty well, Prince. He's not quite first to the first hurdle. LaRue, I reckon, was. Prince goes up alongside of him. LaRue and Trykovic going very strongly. Cyprus in the middle. It's Trykovic in front. There's a fall of the last. Prince is second, third is Jura. And coming home hard, there was Oscar Smith there, belting the last hurdle and falling.
3: Well, the men's high hurdles, it often has a lot of drama. And that race certainly didn't disappoint, with a break false start to start with. And then, unfortunately for Smith, he has clobbered the ninth hurdle and fallen to the track. But he's got up. He seems like he's okay, apart from being obviously very disappointed.
2: So these times are slightly wind-affected. Trankovic in 13.21, Prince 13.27, Azura 13.48. So the final tonight. So we'll sort out those finalists pretty shortly.
1: Jeez, yeah. The devastation of being DQ'd.
0: I felt that before. A World Championship semi-final, I had to walk off. Absolutely felt devastated, embarrassed, every little bit of those emotions and investment that you make, and you walk off with nothing. It's so heartbreaking.
1: Yeah, it would be. Hey, excited about the footy? Are you a Sydney Swan supporter?
0: Yeah, Swannies fan. They're going pretty well at the moment, staying in that top four for now, and looking forward to finals, actually.
1: I'm not, because I'm an Essendon supporter. But if you support any other team, I'm sure you're excited for all of the finals on Seven.
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5: Defending champion of that specific apparatus.
6: Yeah, and the men's as well. I mean, a fantastic effort in the team to get the bronze medal. One step up the podium into a medal position. In Birmingham, they got fourth. And the individual performances, fantastic from the men. And they're underway again tonight, including James Hardy. Came into the Sunrise studio, actually.
5: Yes.
6: And he said, I'm in really good form. And it's like, do you have, like, some party tricks and stuff that you do? And he's like, yeah, I can just do a somersault anytime. I'm like, can you do one right now? And he did.
5: And he landed it.
6: Just, like, nailed it.
5: Yeah.
6: He didn't kind of
5: can
6: do
5: you
6: that.
5: Show me your but it, present how you would do that if you
6: I,
5: did?
6: I would land like yes. this and kind of go like that. Is that how you do it? I don't want to go too high up because I might, you know.
5: That's the men's floor, which is coming up now. And then he's got a busy day ahead. He will also be competing in the men's rings final. Let's head to the gymnastics now. You're old.
7: We go now to this wonderful young gentleman from Australia, the mechanical and aerospace engineering student from Queensland University of Technology, James Hardy. Let's see if he can engineer a high score.
8: He does a nice job in standing up his first tumbling pass, but he does put one foot out of bounds. And the deduction for that, not actually a deduction, but a penalty, he'll lose 1/10 of a point. That will be taken away from his total score. If he'd gone out of bounds with both feet, it would be 3/10.

0: to a very solid front layout. Changing directions, mid-tumbling pass. And an Arabian double front closes that routine. Nicely done by James Hardy.
1: Absolutely one of the most improved gymnasts in Oceania over the last few years. And this after an appalling spell of injury several years ago. He's such a bright gentleman. He's such a hard worker. Used to jump off everything he could as a child because he wanted to feel he's flying. That love of flight has carried on through his life in his fascination with space.
0: He pays great attention to detail. Notice how together his legs are in the twist of that 2.5. And very conscientious on the landings, not to move his feet. It's a really high-flying dismount, very energetic at the end of the routine, and just a small hop on the landing.
1: A nice gentleman with a lovely family as well. His mum has not been too well lately, and she usually travels to every competition, but she's had to stay at home. She's watching on TV now. And as I said in the team competition, we miss her so much from gymnastics competition. She's known as Aussie Gym Mum on social media.
2: 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The Commonwealth Games, live around Australia on 7 and Triple M.
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0: What sets this routine apart is the difficulty, but also the way that he performs it. Gorgeously stuck first pass. But he got in trouble on the takeoff from that 2.5 twist into the double front tuck. Unfortunately for Felix Dolci, there was no saving that. But he picks right up with a triple twist side pass. Difficulty again in every single line. Double twisting, double tuck, and another gorgeous landing. That pass is what some of the best in the world use as their first pass. For him, it's his fourth.
1: And that is a cracking final tumbling pass. A really important point there about the difficulty of his work. He had the second highest difficulty score in the qualification process, 5.5. He takes risks. Now, James Hardy has chosen to challenge his score. I'm sure many of you know how it works, but those who don't, the gymnast can't challenge the execution score, but they can challenge the difficulty. They can also challenge if they feel they were incorrectly given out of bounds penalties.
0: If you would like a brief recap of Felix Dolci's all-around competition, you only need to watch this floor exercise. There's a mistake early on, right here. He's too low going into the double front, and that's because he didn't get the right punch off of the floor from the twisting element before that. And then after that, it's sheer perfection. And that was how he came back from 17th place a third of the way through the all-around competition to grab the silver medal.
1: That's going to be spoken about for a generation, from 17th place to silver medal in an all-around. He has given hope to every gymnast in the world that has a tough start in an all-around final. Of course, it helps if you are one of the best gymnasts in the world, which he certainly is. Nearly, just not quite on this occasion. Came through the incredible Laval Excellence Club in Montreal, or the Montreal area, one of the great gymnastics training centres. So 13.433, the score for James Hardy. He is challenged whether he was in or out of bounds.
0: It did seem as though there was one step out of bounds with one foot after his first tumbling pass. That is clear. But it was surprising when it came up that the penalty was 0.2 of a point. Obviously, the judges think that he went out with one foot somewhere else during the routine.
1: So, yes, 0.2 removed from the score of James Hardy. It's his and his coach's contention that that was not correct. The golden boy, Reuben Ward. So no success for James Hardy in that review. It remains 0.2 taken from his score. He is leading at the moment. That has to be reviewed before the score comes through for Felix Dolci. There is a superior jury who oversees the process. So 13.233 for Dolci, and that is where his high difficulty score, 5.3, is important. That is still a decent number, only 0.2 away from James Hardy. Reuben Ward, the all-around gold medalist, Can he add to his collection? Scotland's first ever all-around champion at the Games.
0: And a very ambitious first tumbling pass. On his first element, he adds an extra twist. And he'll be handsomely rewarded in terms of difficulty for that. Twisting really is his forte on floor exercise. He's got wonderful technique, and that means that he can pack a lot of twists into a single piece of air. And on men's floor exercise, more is always better. The gymnast who is able to do more twists will find that they have a higher difficulty score. Could potentially help them onto the podium.
1: Oh, goodness. Oh, poor Reuben Ward. Such an unfortunate conclusion. But you know what? I think his fan club doesn't really care in the nicest possible way. He's achieved sporting immortality no matter what happens today. Though he would have liked that to conclude just a little differently. His progress has been unbelievable. He's on the radar now, globally.
5: Yeah.
0: Despite the ending, it was still an excellent routine. This is the first pass, a front layout double twist right into a double front somersault in the tuck position. And look at the landing. He just admits a small hop. In execution deductions, for that, he'll lose only a single tenth of a point. These are what is known as Wendeschwings on floor exercise. We see them on pommel horse as well. And here's where the big error happened. The floor exercise mat is actually quite springy. It helps the gymnast get up into the air with their tumbling, and it worked against him on this occasion. If you don't land at just the right angle, you can find yourself almost a bit like a trampoline flung up in the air and backwards, and that's what happened to him.
1: There is the leader at the moment. ...12.9... So James Hardy remains in the lead.
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14: Triple M's Lou and Judge.
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17: Which player?
16: Messy.
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1: Josh Nathan could play his part, could get onto the podium.
0: The question for him is going to be whether he has the difficulty to contend with the people who are in podium position at the moment. His execution is really good, but he is not showing us some of the complexity in the flipping and twisting and the combinations of the two that we have seen from some of the earlier competitors. 2.5 twist to front layout, middle pass. And here is where he is excellent as well. The Wendischwing's very strong. He's known as being especially good on the pommel horse. And some of that carries over to the floor exercise in these transition elements. Lovely position on that strength hold that is known as the mana position. Only the dismount remains.
1: England's Josh Nathan brings to a close the men's floor final. And he's delighted to perform at his debut Commonwealth Games. That's the smile of somebody who has overcome some very serious injuries in his career.
22: Thanks, Andy.
0: After every routine, he has been beaming. One of the happiest looking gymnasts here, obviously thrilled to be in Glasgow and taking part in the Commonwealth Games and performing very well too. He showed great control throughout this routine on all of the landings. He is known as a finesse gymnast. Here's another look at the 2.5 to front layout. The gymnast has to maintain a completely extended body position throughout this forward flip.
1: That's a very interesting term, a finesse gymnast.
0: It's someone who pays attention to the smallest of details, not just getting through or muscling the big skills, but things like toe point, making sure the legs are together. Sometimes in the transition elements too, there's a bit of presence, a bit of theatricality.
1: Last score to come in. 12.766 for Josh Nathan, who is delighted to be a silver medalist at these games with the English team. There is your Commonwealth Games champion, Luke Whitehouse of England, with René Cornoyer of Canada and James Hardy of Australia, his fellow medalists. He was always going to be the favourite for this, with the difficulty and with his track record on the global stage. It's England's Luke Whitehouse, Commonwealth Games champion on the floor. That is the one that he wanted. That is a fabulous performance from a delighted René Cornoyer. Silver medal for him. He now has two silver medals and a gold at the Commonwealth Games. René Cornoyer, James Hardy has got his first individual honours at the Games. Hardy family will be delighted at what he's done.
23: Aspiring astronaut James Hardy wins the bronze for the men's floor in the gymnastics. Congratulations, a huge effort. He trains out of Queensland and just stunning performance and beat out some really great competitors. That's added to the men's team bronze as well, so double bronze.
2: And you heard from the commentators there, he has been a real star on the rise over the last couple of years. He has worked on his floor routine extremely hard, and it's paid dividends tonight over in Glasgow. A bronze medal to James Hardy. We have got some bowls happening at the moment, also some boxing and weightlifting. But we're getting ready to see Australia's greatest ever female gymnast once again in action. I speak about Georgia Godwin, already two medals from these games thus far, and she'll be competing very shortly. Of course, she got given a trampoline for Christmas when she was 3 years old and just would not stop bouncing. So Mum said, let's get to the PCYC and start doing this for real.
23: Yeah, you can see that there, that extra gold medal for the women's team as well. And a horrible injury leading into the Paris Olympics. She ruptured her Achilles. A lot of people thought she may not be able to get back and compete at this level ever again. She has done exactly that. After that team's event, the emotion that she showed just to be there, but with a gold medal around her neck, impressive.
2: She is such a role model to all the young gymnasts out there. Just resilience personified. We are beginning things right now. Let's head out there to the individual gymnastics finals.
0: Depends how the gymnast opts to come onto the table when they enter their second phase of the vault. And essentially there are four ways that you can do it. You can do it straight on in what you call a handspring position. You can turn your body in what's called a Sukihara style vault. You can do a round off onto the springboard and a back handspring onto the table. Or you can do a round off onto the springboard and then a half turn and go on forwards. Essentially, for these entry points, the gymnasts have to show two vaults of different styles of entry. What we get right there from Leah Monica Fontaine is the Yurchenko style entry. We're also going to see, well, we're going to see all four, actually.
1: Something that is particularly important is the bonus scoring system for vault. Every single one of these gymnasts in qualification acquired a 2/10 bonus, which is added to their score. So first vault score added to second vault score, divided by two, and then a 2/10 bonus. And the reason why these gymnasts all acquired the bonus is because they know how to access it in the code of points.
0: Yes, this is something new post-Paris Olympics, this 0.2 bonus for gymnasts who perform vaults that flip in different directions, forward and backward, during the second flight. And the second flight is what happens after your hands leave the table. So it's not just how you access the table that sets you apart on vault, it's what you do afterwards.
1: And we expect all of them to earn that 0.2 bonus. It's not always the case, but it is for all of these finalists that they should be in that position. Now, the gymnast will indicate what vault they're going to attempt. Doesn't matter if they don't do that vault. It's not like diving, for example, where if you don't do what you've published to the judges, you'll get a zero score. For vault, you are assessed on what you do and only what you do. You must land the vault feet first.
0: And if you don't land the vault feet first, you will get a zero. The other requirement for vault is that both hands have to touch the table. You will still get a vault score if you do a one-handed vault, but you will have a penalty of 2 full points.
1: Right, I think we've just about gone through all the rules and regulations. Great to have you with us.
0: There are a lot of rules and regs for a routine that in the air can last about 2 seconds.
1: Yes, it takes much longer to describe it than it does for them to actually do it. Here is Abby Roper of Wales. The first vault we anticipate being very difficult.
0: This should be a double twisting Yurchenko. It is, and it is lovely. What a great way for her to open this vault final.
1: That, we think, will be one of three double-twisting Yurchenko vaults performed in this final. It is a high-difficulty vault, 5.0.
0: And that could be significant for her chances of getting onto the podium. We're going to look a lot at the difficulty of each of these vaults, but also the landings and the way that they look in the air. Her body is completely extended. The twist is very clean and efficient. And she just takes a small hop backwards upon landing. Look at how extended her body is. Her legs are together. Her toes are pointed. And she's very central to the vaulting table. She also gets a great amount of distance. All the components of a great vault.
1: This should pick up a very healthy evaluation from the judges. 13.45 was her qualification score. Where Abby Roper may be slightly up against it is in the difficulty of her second vault compared to some of the other gymnasts. But with a vault like this, this quality, there's no doubt she's in the picture. Oh, goodness. 13.766. That's about a third of a mark stronger than qualification. She's positioned herself well. The execution is going to be paramount here for this slightly lower degree of difficulty second vault. Can she be clean? If she can, she's part of the conversation.
0: Another round off entry. And just lovely work from Abigail Roper of Wales. Here it may be apposite to say that there is only one Welsh gymnast that has ever been on the vault podium at the Commonwealth Games. That was back in 1994. Sonia Lawrence of Wales won the silver medal. Just a wonderful pair of vaults from this young gymnast. A round off half turn onto the table and then a front flip in the tuck position with a half twist. Really well controlled. Lovely display of vaulting.
1: That is a fantastic start to this vault final. They know exactly how good that was. Emily Roper waiting to perform. Abby Roper has got the job done. Abby, by the way, was the fifth best in qualifying. Emily, who's coming later, was the fourth best in qualifying. Could they both get onto the podium? So it's a 12.7 for the second vault, a 13.433 average. She is over, or just under, I should say, 0.2 higher than qualification. Abby Roper is very much in the conversation. The next gymnast is Abby Martin of England. We expect her first vault to be the same as we just saw from Abby Roper, the double-twisting Yurchenko. We think her second vault will be a more difficult one than the Welsh gymnast. Let's find out.
0: From the round off, she needs to get up on top of the table and get a big, powerful push off. Well done today.
1: That is another of those double twisting Yurchenko entry vaults.
0: One thing that sets all of these finalists apart is that they can block really well off the table. And I mean the push that she gets from her shoulders, the way that she absorbs the energy from the run, translates that onto the table and gets up into the air in order to complete that layout backflip with the two twists. She gets a really good push and that makes it easier for her to go for a really good landing with this vault. Good extended body position. Her legs are slightly crossed in the air. That will be a slight execution deduction.
1: Team England supporting Abby Martin. She was pivotal to them getting onto the podium. a fantastic floor exercise right at the end of the women's team final. So it's 13.766 for her. That's exactly the same score that Abby Roper received. What we now anticipate, though, from Abby Martin is a second vault that is 0.8 higher in difficulty than the Welsh gymnast. So she's almost got a full mark to play with before the execution mark comes in.
0: It's actually the same vault that we saw from Abby Roper, but a different body position. She's going to try to remain fully laid out.
1: And that's the difference, isn't it? That's how the extra difficulty is earned, the straight body position.
0: Keeping your body totally extended throughout this vault makes it much harder than doing it in the tuck position, and therefore she gets extra difficulty. And she maintains that layout all the way through. Really well done. We see the round off onto the board, the half turn onto the table, good push once more, and then a front flip laid out with half twist.
1: Her execution has been very impressive in this vault competition. The gymnast who won the bronze medal on the floor for the British team in her World Championship debut last year. She is the British champion on vault. Second best in qualification, Abby Martin. Yeah, she's gone comfortably into the lead. 13.433 for the second vault, 13.799. So she is close to 0.2 higher than qualification, as was the case for Abby Roper. Everyone is really stepping up. Ruby Stacey, the next gymnast to perform. The English gymnast was the sixth best in qualification.
0: 1.5 twisting Yurchenko coming up. Oh, interesting. She has actually watered back, and she only does the Yurchenko with a full twist. She indicated that she was going to be doing the 1.5, and it might have been a last-second modification. Perhaps she felt that something wasn't quite right in her approach. The round off very good, the block fine, and she just opts not to go for that extra half twist, which would have been a blind landing, much more complicated than the full twisting Yurchenko.
1: That will carry a 4.2 difficulty score. The 1.5 twisting Yurchenko, as I'm sure many of you know, is the intermediary vault in between the full and the double, where you land facing away from the vaulting table. That's a 4.6 degree of difficulty. So you get an extra 0.4 of a mark for each half twist of the body.

0: Ruby Stacey scores 12.7. That is down from 13.25 in qualifying, but she did in qualification perform the 1.5 twisting version and had an extra 0.4 of difficulty. Second vault.
1: This too will have a round off entry, half on and front tuck off. And once more, it's a blind landing. She just didn't have the rotation coming off the table today. The approach very strong, and then she doesn't really get good block off of the table in order to get herself up into the air to complete that front flip, and just opens out too early, and the result is the fall.
0: England's Ruby Stacey, part of the team that made it onto the podium on the first day of the women's competition. One more to go in the first half of this final. 11.3 for the second vault, so a 12 score exactly. Leah-Monica Fontaine of Canada, the top qualifier with an average of 13.75.
1: This is going to be a double twist in Yurchenko. Watch the height that she gets off the table.
0: Oh dear, that is just breathtaking.
1: Phenomenal.
0: And then she just gently smiles as though she's taking the dog out for a walk on a Sunday afternoon.
1: What's incredible is the way that she harnesses the power to get into the air, to finish the twist, and then she lands light as a feather.
0: That's such an important point you make about the gracefulness of the landing. It creates the sense of ease, doesn't it?
1: It's a study in control. Stellar gymnastics being displayed by Leah-Monica Fontaine. This vault, one of the big reasons that she is the World Championship silver medalist on the apparatus. So precise.
0: So this, the third of the double twisting Yurchenko vaults, those 5.0 difficulty vaults that we saw from Abby Roper and Abby Martin as well. And I was about to say, but it's been borne out anywhere on the scoreboard, that it would be no surprise if this is the highest scoring of them. 14 and 9 for execution. So she has now put herself in the driving seat, and we think we'll see the same vault from her as we saw from Abby Martin.
1: Exactly.
0: Second.
1: Round off, half twist on, front layout half off. Oh, just beautiful.
0: She does ballet in midair.
1: The way that she holds that layout position with even a little arch in her back and flies through the second half of the vault. Ellie Black approves.
0: Somebody should make stickers of that. You get the Ellie Black seal of approval.
1: Again, power and control. The other thing that's very impressive, well, one of the many things about this vault, is actually watch her legs from the round off all the way through. As she comes onto the table, the legs are already glued together, the toes are pointed, she's so extended. And she holds that position all the way through. And so good is the technique that by the time she's here, it just looks like she is flying. It's almost effortless looking.
0: And it's those little details that allow her, when she's got the same degree of difficulty as other vaulters, to just nudge ahead of them. And she is in the lead. 14 exactly. So a 13.6 for the second vault, but she then gets that bonus 2/10 for the vaults going in different directions coming off the table.
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9: It is the one and only Georgia Godwin, a true great at this sport. Delivered with power, she's capable of great complexity. Oh, we've never seen anyone like Georgia Godwin, we probably never will again. She's leading Australia with purpose. There are your champions, the green and gold, Australia!
10: What's this feeling like for you, given how difficult the last 24 months has been?
9: Georgia Godwin wondered if we would see her again. We wondered if we would see her again. We see her winning gold again at the Commonwealth Games.
11: Tears from Georgia from the team gold only a couple of days ago, and they were all about the Achilles injury that she sustained before the Paris Games, but also being with a band of flexi friends, as we called them earlier a week. Of course, they all grew up together, they've all trained together, and now they're in Glasgow doing great things.
12: Just imagine that for a moment. You think your whole career is over going into the Paris Olympic Games. You get yourself back into a position where maybe one day again you can win a gold. And that happened this week for Georgia Godwin. She continues in the gymnastics competition in the women's vault.
13: She comes on to the table direct. Very, very nice.
9: That indeed was the expected vault. Important that the gymnast hit that pike position distinctively in the air.
13: On the second flight, after the hands leave the table, the gymnast must show a well-defined body position. She does. Bending at the hips with the straight legs, that is the definition of a pike. And from an execution standpoint, this may be better than the first vault.
14: Seventh place.
9: Tishta Samanta. Doesn't give a great deal away on that landing. Nice, precise work from a real vault specialist. Competed at the Games 4 years ago. She lives in Kolkata. Moved there from Howrah in West Bengal, the twin city of Kolkata. She moved there for training purposes. She's in fourth position. 12.666 for the second vault. 12.883 is the average. Still, Leah-Monica Fontaine in the gold medal position. There's going to be a roper on the podium with two gymnasts to go. Which one will it be? Maybe both. Emily Roper.
13: Full twisting Yurchenko. Wonderful control displayed on this vault. The question is, does that have the difficulty to contend for a place on the podium? It's right. Out of 4.2.
9: Well,
13: the double twist in Yurchenko worth 5.0. This 0.8 of a point less in difficulty.
9: Well, I was about to say that we will not, of course, have both of the ropers on the podium because at the moment Abby is in third place. So it's feasible that Emily could actually knock her down into fourth position, but we'll see.

0: 13.1, 8.9 execution score. So the second bolt now for Emily Roper.
1: Another round off entry. Oh, well, this is quite interesting because compared to her twin sister, she had a twist less on the first vault. However, on the second, she does the round off half on front layout half, whereas her sister did it in the tucked position. So, this is the more difficult second one. And really nicely executed. She is a little bit off to the left as her hands hit the table, and she will have most likely 0.3 point penalty because she finishes the vault with her feet on the red part of the mat. That's the vault equivalent of going out of bounds. A few tenths will be taken off for the hop on the landing as well. But once again, the difficulty tariff, 4.8 for that vault.
0: Here, Monica Fontaine, Abigail Martin, Abigail Roper, 1, 2, and 3. Emily Roper's score being calculated at the moment. Not quite. Fourth place. Great effort. 13.283. So Abby Roper remains in the bronze medal position. We've got two to go. Leah Monica Fontaine of Canada is guaranteed a medal. We've got two to go. Let's see who joins Leah Monica Fontaine on the podium. What about Georgia Godwin, the champion in 2022?
1: And there is the Sukahara with 1.5 twists. Really nice to see her come out and do this vault cleanly. In the all-around final last night, she came onto the table and had a bit of a miscue. Bent arms, as she did only the full twisting variation, made a last-minute adjustment, and today she has gotten the technique down correctly. The arms really are quite wide as she comes onto the table. That's not a deduction. It just is one of the difficulties of this vault, and she needs to do that in order to gain the power to get herself up into the air to complete the twist. It's also a blind landing, meaning she lands in the forward direction. She doesn't see the mat in order to spot the landing the way that some of the backwards twisting vaults allow you to do.
0: Third time competing at the Commonwealth Games, the 28-year-old. 13.1 for the opening vault, Georgia Godwin. It is a drop from qualification with 3 penalty tenths.

0: And just a couple months before the competition, she tore her Achilles tendon in training. And since then, it has taken her 2.5 years to get back. First, to rehabilitate the tendon, and then to get her skills and her fitness back, to be able to do these skills, even in her training gym. And she says that she is here and performing, not just for herself, but for all of the people who helped her on her recovery journey, for the doctors, the surgeon, the physios, and everybody who has encouraged her. And she's done them proud.
1: Including for her dog, who she said was what actually got her out of bed, Remy, on some of the very darkest of days, to look after her border collie. She's gone into fifth place, 13.116, and all of that means it's going to be at least silver for Leah Monica Fontaine, who also made it onto the all-around podium yesterday. Now then, to one of the great stories of these games. Just before competition in Glasgow in 2014, Courtney McGregor of New Zealand picked up an injury. She then retired from the sport years later, came back, and has made it to the Commonwealth Games. Good start?
0: Very good start. A quality Yurchenko with 1.5 twists. It's got a blind landing. That's one of the reasons that the difficulty value of this vault is 4.6. Good push off the table. A slight bend of the legs in the second flight, but nothing major. She's well-centered. It's very powerful. A hop on the landing, but she keeps it in bounds.
1: Currently in the silver medal position, Abby Martin watching on. Courtney McGregor for that 1.5 twisting Yurchenko scores very healthily, 13.266. 13.433 is currently occupying the bronze medal position.
0: And now we're going to have something completely different. Round off half twist, and then in the pike position, a half turn and a salto off.
1: Courtney McGregor, you've done it. A vault final at the Commonwealth Games. And she will complete her competition, go back to New Zealand, get ready to resume her medical studies. She's going to be Dr. Courtney McGregor very soon. What she does on the competition floor is fantastic, but she saves lives off it. The 27-year-old competed at the Olympic Games in Rio. She's one of so many stories at these games that remind us that gymnastics at the highest level is possible quite literally for decades. There will be so many people just overjoyed to have seen that from Courtney McGregor. Leah Monica Fontaine, Abby Martin, Abby Roper poised to become only the second ever Welsh gymnast to win a medal on vault at the Commonwealth Games. Exactly. Their teammates for the British team, Abby Martin and Abby Roper. Courtney McGregor, fifth position, way up from qualification. Well done to her. Super effort. There is the Commonwealth Games champion, Leah Monica Fontaine of

0: with Abby Martin of England winning silver and Abby Roper making history for Wales, the first in a generation. But really, Blythe, from the moment that we saw those vaults from Lea Monica Fontaine, it seemed to be the job done. The quality was amazing.
1: A display of technical mastery, no doubt, well deserved by Lea Monica Fontaine.
0: And Abby Martin only 0.2 behind her. And Abby Roper, the first time since 1994 a gymnast from Wales has won a medal in this event at the Commonwealth Games. And the Welsh fans, and that's some of the Welsh coaching staff up there as well, they have waited throughout these games to get onto the podium. They've been so close to it, and it's finally happened.
2: We're just wrapping up the women's vault final. A great performance from Canada there, taking the gold medal, and our very own Georgia Godwin finishing in sixth position. A good effort. It just goes to show him, doesn't it? We were talking about it. That margin for error, particularly on the landing for the vault, it's all or nothing.
3: And they're blind landings a lot of the time as well. Obviously, we're not equipped to speak technically about those landings, but looking at them, they'd be ultra difficult to achieve. But we're always proud of Georgia and all of our gymnasts. Plenty more coming up. So we've got James Hardy back out there a little bit later on for the rings final.
2: Yeah, can't wait for that. What about day three here in Glasgow? Was just outstanding, absolutely delivered right across every single venue, including the pool. Let's relive it now.
4: To look forward to again on day three.
5: We've caught momentum. Let's hope that we can hold on for the final 4 days.
6: I'm very excited by this race. S9 100 backstroke. This is an event for athletes with a physical disability. It was a start we expected by Timmy Hodge.
7: Can he get home here? Tim Hodge is going to get it done. He's gone from baton bearer to gold medal. The gold.
6: And he is delighted. Look at what it means. I'm not sure why. So emotional.
8: Yeah, I knew going into this race it would be a fight for the finish. I'm just extremely stoked to be able to come out on top.
7: Must have a little glance there to see where the Australian is. Can she get home, Iona Anderson? Anderson's going to take gold. She's done it. Scottish heritage running through her veins. And here in Glasgow, she takes gold for Australia.
9: Yeah, I'm pretty excited. That was a really great performance for me. I'm just stoked with that.
7: The final of the men's 50 metres freestyle. A wall of white water across the pool. Cam McAvoy, he's got some work to do to try and get to the wall here. McAvoy, he does. Australia sweeps the podium in the 50 freestyle. The game's record is under 21 seconds.
8: It's a good feeling to sweep the podium with these boys.
4: Now on to the 1500 freestyle for women. Pallister in lane four.
6: Come on, Lani. Hold on. She has to block out that part of the brain that's telling her that it hurts, that's telling her that she needs to be sick. She's only got six laps to go. Come on, Lani.
7: Lani Pallister, the distance queen of Australia, claims gold in the Glasgow pool.
4: It's 4x200 freestyle.
7: Okay. England in front.
10: Pi Taylor looks sensational.
7: 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Pi Taylor, take a bow. Australia, take a bow.
11: When Australia goes for gold, don't miss a second. The Commonwealth Games, live around Australia on 7 and Triple M.
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22: Out here, everything comes down to moments. Years of work decided by seconds and inches.
23: 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What a kick.
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22: 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Every jump filled with hope. This is where it's tested. Right now in Australian athletics, a new generation is rising. When the bar lifts, so does Nikola Olislagas.
24: Olislagas, on top of the world.
22: World champion and Olympic silver medalist. Nikola's strength isn't just physical, it's the belief she carries with every single jump. Wait until the world sees Cam Myers. This distance sensation isn't just promising, he's already delivering. At just 20 years old, he's already running times that echo the greats.
24: It's the run of a champion.
22: Think 20's young? Try representing your country at just 15. Inspired by Kathy, Lexi Brown now too wears the green and gold. While her classmates study history, Lexi's out there making it. Jess Hull brings relentless drive.
24: Our greatest ever middle distance runner.
22: An Australian record holder who thrives when the pace surges.
24: Hull's made the big run for home. She's away.
22: Peter Vole understands timing. He knows the race is bigger than the track.
25: His daughter Raina watching the screen, cheering on dad from home.
22: Vole's inspired a nation before. Now he looks to turn silver into gold.
24: He's closing, closing, closing.
22: Someone who knows all about what it takes, Matt Denny, the born leader, chasing back-to-back gold.
26: Hey, Dad, we got it done, mate. We got it done.
24: Yeah, yeah!
22: And history beckons for Curtis Marshall. Three consecutive Commonwealth gold in the same event. Something no Aussie male field athlete has ever achieved. His counterpart, Nina Kennedy, is soaring to new heights. But the Commonwealth Games is where it all began. That gold in 2022 was the beginning of a stellar run for Kennedy. Stellar run for Kennedy.
27: Kennedy.
28: Kennedy.
27: Kennedy. Kennedy.
22: Heard that before. The fastest man in Australia, Lachie Kennedy.
27: And here's the man. This is really the man of the moment.
22: Explosive.
27: How quick is it for Lachie?
22: Relentless.
27: It's very, very quick again. It is spectacular.
22: In the 100 metres, there's no room for hesitation, just instinct and execution.
27: He's a star.
22: Lachie,
0: is made for this moment. A new era in Australian athletics is beginning, and it starts in Glasgow.
1: It's been an incredible few days so far. Welcome today for looking forward to all the action on offer. And of course, we just go up a cog with the athletics now on day four. We've had lots of swimming. That will still continue. But the athletics is going to be a big focus as we go all the way through this evening. Looking forward to being alongside Trent Copeland, who has been in stellar form. You've been really good with your gymnastics. Now we've got to switch into the athletics mode. And I tell you what, there's so much on offer, not only today, but continuing all the way through the week.
2: Yeah, absolutely. We will not be doing hurdles like Shervo and Em just before, but we have so much to talk about for day four, starting with Kyle Chalmers. He's already got two gold medals under his belt. He's going to swim in the 100 in the semis. Sam Williamson, that emotional gold medal in the 100 metres. Can he win the gold in the 50? And Yuval Reith, what a story this is. The high jump for the men. The athletics, as you said, Lizzie, is getting underway. The world champ and the Olympic champ, Hamish Kerr, not competing. Reith, an absolute red-hot shot for gold. And our Wombats, Australia versus Canada, must win for the Aussies to progress in both the male and the female. And Jesse Moore, our gymnast, they've been outstanding in these games already. On the pommel horse tonight, we're going to have the rings. We've already just seen Georgia Godwin. So much action across the screens of 7 and 7 Plus on day four.
1: Do you think we could get a gold medal in this session? What
2: yes,
1: are you thinking?
2: We're bringing one home today.
1: We are bringing one home today. We've also, as Trent said, we've got lots of live action throughout the day. Look for 7 Plus to with all of your action. We're going to go to the Mega Wall and see what's on offer, because you can go anywhere you want to go. We've got the netball, England, Malawi. We've got the 3x3 wheelchair basketball. We've got the women's pairs. Later on, we're going to see Dawn and Casey, who are going to do battle. They need to win by a margin. So hopefully they can get the job done. And of course, we've got the weightlifting as well to take in. So make sure if you want to be part of that, you can just get onto your app, get anywhere, and go on to 7 Plus, and you'll find all of that live sport at your fingertips.
2: You absolutely will. And we are right now going to head to the weightlifting, where Brianna Keane is in the women's 53kg final. Let's get to the armadillo.
3: The leader are halfway after the snatch with a new games record and a new Commonwealth record, full stop, in this women's 53 kilo. She was 1 kilo clear of Yanishwari Yadav of India by a kilo. This is the clock in Rebecca Grew.
5: If you're going to recover, if you're going to do well in a 2 minute clock, it helps to be young, and she has that. As a 20-year-old, if anybody can do back-to-back lifts with hopeful success, it is an athlete just like this.
3: The 20-year-old from Quebec. This is a huge moment. Bronze in the World Juniors. Aiming for a medal at the Commonwealth Games. This immense 20-year-old for a new lifetime best, if she can do it. Well, she can't. It's a direct fight for bronze, it looks like, between her and Yoani Taliad of South Africa. She gave it a very good stab. That was lifetime best territory with this and the previous one, both 99. Missed out on both. She's given it as much as she can. She leads for now. At worst, it would be fourth, but she doesn't want that.
5: No, and sadly, it's out of her hands now. She's handed the keys over to Taliard. Again, she gets a good catch, and she gets a lot further than she got in the last one. It's not a bad catch, and then she just loses it to the front. This will determine our top three.
3: So this to put Yoani Taliard of South Africa ahead of Grew by 1 kilo overall, and she would be guaranteed a medal. 101. And this is the one for Taliard. This is the moment. Looking to keep steady. Has she done it? Has she done it? She did get it raised. Referee She appealed with her first attempt and didn't get it.
5: There's no appeal left for her.
3: So that means Rebecca Grew of Canada definitely has a medal, and Ioane Taljaan is hoping that either Didi or Yadav slip up, don't get a mark. That's the only way she can get a medal now. She's second with two to go.
5: And once again, this is a fine clean. She catches it, she brings it up, and prepares for the jerk, and this has been her issue. At least twice she's been turned down. Watch the elbows. They are not straight. And then they become straight. And that's too late.
3: Got to do it first time then. First time or nothing.
5: You've got to do it first time.
3: First lift. Yanishwari Yadav of India for a new games record in the clean and jerk of 103. And this would put her into the lead by a whopping amount. Didi still to come as well. Yadav keeping it stable. 103, she's got it. Yadav leads for India. Silver at worst for her. For the Asian bronze medalist, for the 23-year-old, how well she's done.
5: She has got significant strength and confidence beyond her years. A simple catch there for her. Again, just laser focus. Look at those eyes. And full extension. Good lift. Stands it up. Straightens the knees and gives a little nod.
3: 107, her lifetime best from the Universal competition in April and the Asian Championships in May. She can be overtaken now, though, big time, right across the board by a woman who has 106 as the Commonwealth record, full stop. If she gets this, it's a new Commonwealth record, it's a new Games record. 105, Onomo Didi for the lead. She'd lead by three if she gets it. The back-to-back African champion stamping her claim on the Commonwealth Games gold medal, good and clean. She took her time with it. It was perfect. It's a new senior Commonwealth record, a new Games record as well. Total lift of 198. Clean and jerk record still to come, but she's going to go higher.
5: She's definitely going to go higher. How high can these two go? That's the question. These two are going to push each other on every opportunity, which means that we may see numbers that you wouldn't normally see in a Games where somebody's already pretty much in good shape. But these two have to defend their positions and still do everything they can to make it to the top of that podium.
3: So the Commonwealth Games record is 106. The Commonwealth record outright, 108. Yanishwari Yadav really needs to push it on. She's 7 kilos behind Didi now overall. So everything we're seeing from now on is an attempt at one record or another. This is an attempt at the Commonwealth Games record. 107. And that matches a lifetime best from two occasions this year. Two championships this year, including, most recently, the Asian champs. She won bronze in that. For 107. To add four onto what she's done before. Oh, yes! Yanishwari Yadav with a new Commonwealth Games record of 107. But will it be enough for the gold?
5: Let's find out. Nothing but time here. This is just fascinating to me, watching these two go head-to-head against each other. Adjust her feet. And again, just textbook lifting from these athletes. I don't know if they know how heavy they can go. And we're going to be witnesses to this history. Now, we're already up at 110 kilos, and the Commonwealth record, again, full stop, as you'd like to say, is a standard, and it was set at 108. So this would be a Commonwealth record at 110.
3: And everything we're seeing as well from now on is a total lift games record as well. And Commonwealth record outright. So in terms of total, in terms of clean and jerk, everything you're seeing from here on in is a record attempt, and everything is an attempt on the gold as well. And that's perhaps most important. Second attempt, 110 for DD. Rarefied air, no doubt about it. 110, big stuff for DD. She's heading for gold. It's another record. If she gets it, she's got it. Referee's delighted with it. So is she. Loads of fans from Nigeria around the crowd on their feet. New clean and jerk. New total record. And her lead is now 8 kilos overall.
5: Now, you could see that in this case, she hesitated after. She stayed down there for a lot longer than she usually does. Now, that's an indicator that she is starting to feel the weight. It's not an indicator that she can't handle it, but it's an indicator that she is starting to feel this, and it takes her a little bit longer to do what she needs to do.
3: So, from India, from Chhattisgarh, Ganeshwara Yadav, going for 111. So I'm 4 to her mark. This would not elevate her to gold, but it is silver for India. We know that now. 5 seconds left on the clock.
5: And
3: well, she's carrying on. 111 this for a new Commonwealth record, a new games record. In the clean and jerk, she's got it up there. 111, she's got it right on time.
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4: For Onome Dini, setting a new Games record, a Commonwealth record in the snatch. Those two records as well in the total. And this to do the same with the clean and jerk for the absolute victory.
5: For bragging rights, to show the people of Glasgow what she's capable of. But this will have no impact on the records. It has, it will on the records. No impact on the medals.
6: She's already won it. She's already the Commonwealth Games champion. And this for all the records in the book. This is it. 113. It's an immense amount. Look at that. Look at that. That's the mark of an outright champion. Gold for Nigeria. Games record, Commonwealth record in the snatch, in the clean and jerk, in the total. She has it all. And she's got carried away.
7: I love you all.
6: It's all hers. The back-to-back African champion. Worlds are oyster.
5: She may never have to walk again.
6: It's gold. And Dee Dee's got into it.
8: Great scenes there. The Nigerians continue their dominance in weightlifting. And of course, they were brilliant in the para weightlifting. They've now continued into the weightlifting. And as you heard from the commentary team, Dee Dee has gone and done it in back-to-back Commonwealth champion. And unfortunate news about Brenna Keane, though.
9: Yeah, absolutely. We just got some vision of her rolling her ankle. So we believe that she strained the ligaments in her ankle and was unable to compete in that last round just there. That's why you didn't see her compete. Disappointing. She was fifth in Birmingham and no doubt will have been gunning for gold here tonight. So we wish her all the best in her recovery.
8: Yeah, certainly very unfortunate scenes, especially all the training that she's done. And we know that she's got a job at home being a paramedic, so she's probably in safe hands herself. But unfortunate to see. But we have got bowls we're going to be taking in, and we're going to be taking you through to the action at the Scottish Events Campus. And Clive Adams and Lindsay Clark are our commentators.
10: Dawn Heyman now looking to add to her good work on this first end of the match. Reminder, Australia must win this match in straight sets and they must get a total margin across those two sets of 10 shots. Where's this jack going? Well, that's beautifully played from Dawn Heyman. Right on top of the jack and changes over, holding two shots.
11: Yeah, nice little tuck away there. Also takes the danger away from Shauna, who's great at playing those conversions herself for Ireland. Really nice start for Dawn Heyman.
10: Northern Ireland, of course, come into this match undefeated by the end of this one. The Australians want that to be a very different story. Shauna O'Neill now.
11: Doesn't like it.
10: Oh, on the run early. First bowl of the match as a drive, Linz. It's always one of those ones where you'd probably prefer not to be doing that with your first bowl of the match.
11: Yeah, ideally you want your first bowl trying to draw just to find the pace and the line early in the piece, but the pressure of Dawn Heyman there, making Shauna play something with her first.
10: Now, star Kelsey Cottrell. Has she got a Kelsey Cottrell special in mind tonight?
11: She's really built in performance as this Commonwealth Games has got on.
10: In the zone. Yes, lands perfectly to count. There's three shots to Australia at the moment. Will we see Wade again here from Shauna? Is she committed to Wade?
11: Just checked with Chloe there. Are you happy for me to go again? Yes was the answer.
10: Solid, and catches the edge. No result. One bowl left for Northern Ireland. Kelsey pile on some more pressure here. This could be the ideal start for the Aussies.
11: Smooth release from Kelsey Cottrell. One of the best deliveries going round.
10: Just passing, nothing wrong with that. Actually, far off having the tee. Of course, the jack goes out of bounds, it gets re-spotted on the tee. That tee is that one that Kelsey's landed closest to there. That's a big target. She's going again. Shauna O'Neill, no result. And Kelsey Cottrell has the chance, a free hit, to add another one and start this match in incredible fashion. Potentially four shots for Australia.
11: Big first in for the Aussies. They need 10 shots in straight sets. They grab four of them right now would be right what the doctor ordered.
10: Just wants this one to bend now. It's not going to get down, but three shots is a fantastic start for the Aussies. They need a total margin of 10 shots, and that puts a dent in it straight away. The first end down in the first set, 3-0 in favour of Australia. All right, what a start. Dawn Heyman. To continue her solid work. She's been so good over the last few matches in the lead spot. Doesn't look far away again. Well played.
11: This front end pressure from the lead, so important in three bowl pairs. Put your opposition under the pump from the get-go. Chloe will be looking to improve on her first end. Much better for the Northern Ireland lead.
10: Two Aussies before the match, Lins would have said, we've got to make sure we get a nice solid start. You know, you're chasing 10 shots. You know, the straight sets is the first thing they've got to worry about. But they would have said, let's make sure we get a really solid first end. And they might have dreamt of three on the first end. That's a fantastic start.
11: It's a curl all the way back and run. Really good reply, Dawn Heyman. That's one for Australia. High quality, just a second end into this match.
10: Just a reward for perfect weight. It'll sweep all the way home there. Brilliantly played.
11: You see a change of hand now. Chloe Wilson. Backhand it is.
10: Does this one get back? Looks like it's just going to pass on the outside. Certainly a good bowl.
11: Would expect the quality of these two combinations, the standard of this match, going to be really high.
10: Looks like Dawn might be just passing as well, but nothing wrong with that. Beautiful, consistent line. Now an opportunity for Chloe. for Northern Ireland to just get a little nudge of that jack. Perhaps look to sit with two or three herself. Not far away. Looks like it's going to drop under though. Gee, the weight was ideal again. The quicker the Australian team can get in the heads of the Northern Ireland team here, Linz, and start to put that scoreboard pressure on, the better.
11: Yeah, I think some big scores early. There feels like there's a bit of nervous energy out there. The Aussie girls are probably the underdogs in this match, which is probably suiting the combination. Really will make a load of difference if they can get a big score in this first set.
10: Just change the way that Northern Ireland start to go about it. I heard them interviewed and they said, we're just going to take this as another game. We're just going to go out there and win it. That changes all of a sudden when that margin starts to move out. Having said that, there is an opportunity here for Northern Ireland right now to just move that Australian bowl out of there and sit with three or four.
11: Shauna just looking to play some nice speed up to this head. Dawny Heyman does have two of the backest, so just arriving, a little trail of the jack or a sit of the bowl.
10: It's going to be wide. So Kelsey will just look to beat her own bowl. She's come up about a metre short with her first bowl of this end. Just look to get past that, get another one close for the Aussies. Perfect delivery you spoke of, Linz.
12: Here you go now.
10: That metre correction is something the Aussies practice.
12: Go.
10: What a shot this is, Kelsey Cottrell. Brilliant.
11: Right in front of it too. Narrowed up that target zone for Shauna. Navigated the front one perfectly.
10: Metre correction is something that the Aussies practice a lot of. Add a metre, take off a metre. This one looking to hang on, but it's not quite going to. The boos and ahs from the crowd, they'll be on the edge of their seats there. That is for sure.
12: I think you've got to leave that.
10: I think the edge of every seat is going to get a workout during this match.
9: So a great start at the bowls for our Aussie girls. They need to win. They need to win big. You can keep watching that on 7 Plus along with everything else going on across Glasgow on day 4. Stick around. There is so much more coming up on the other side.

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4: Coming up, of course, we see Reuben Ward, the Scottish champion, up against Ritim Malik, and of course, Jesse Moore, who has already taken home two medals, a bronze medal for the individual team, and of course, an individual bronze as well for the all-around. Let's head into the Scottish events arena with our commentators.
5: On pommel horse, the main thing is simply to stay on the horse for the entire duration of the routine. And as we are going to see, that can sometimes be a tall order. Pommel horse, one of the most demanding events in gymnastics physically. The upper body strength that is required is exceptional. And you can never stop once you've started.
6: That's such an interesting point to make. You don't get, maybe as you do on floor, just a moment of breathing space to reset. And something to really watch out for is the gymnast's body line. If the legs are starting to get very close to the apparatus and they're having to really bend in the midsection early on, that can sometimes catch them out later as slowly they get closer to brushing the handles. If the legs come apart, get separated, then naturally the kinetic energy gets lost. It's harder to keep the swing going.
5: Also, the placement of the hands on the horse with each of these elements is really critical. If you put your hand down in the wrong place, you could find that it disrupts your rhythm and suddenly you can be standing on the ground. And that sort of thing can change in the blink of an eye. A gymnast can appear to be going really well, and yet the next second there is an error and off they come.
6: The number of times in a pommel horse competition you find yourself as a commentator saying this is going fantastically and then clunk into
5: exactly.
6: The side of the apparatus they go. We are delighted to see Gabriel Langton in the crowd watching and enjoying the gymnastics, part of the English team that won silver. He had a very unpleasant fall from the horizontal bar. He was treated by the medical staff, taken to hospital and discharged to rejoin the English team with no serious injuries. Let's begin the men's pommel horse competition at Glasgow 2026. A 23-year-old gymnast from South Australia, Jesse Moore, will get us started. The all-around bronze medalist. He scored 13.3 in qualification. That was the sixth best mark.
5: This is a routine of tremendous quality. Also tremendous difficulty. He does several flare skills. Here he goes. The idea with these is to turn his body around, but also to avoid the pommels. That actually makes it more difficult for him. And just as we said during the warm-ups, what happened there is the legs split. And it disturbed his rhythm, and then his shoulders got out of alignment, and he came off. The deduction for falling off the pommel horse, a full mark taken from the execution score. It could also impact the difficulty score that he receives, because if he does not finish the element that he was attempting when he came off, he won't get the credit for it either.
6: He's gone back to such a nice straight body position. Jesse Moore getting a good sense of kineticism to his swing. Nearly had a little overbalance in that pirouette, but concludes the exercise well. And right there in the first performance, we see the inherent cruelty of artistic gymnastics. You can be doing everything almost exactly right, and then off you come.
5: Pommel horse is also a huge test of a gymnast's endurance. And for Jesse Moore, we shouldn't forget that this is actually the 13th full routine that he has competed at these Commonwealth Games, all in the last 72 hours. That's true of a lot of the gymnasts in this final, particularly those who were in the all-around competition yesterday. We might see that fatigue comes in as a factor here.
6: And goodness, did he work hard yesterday to take that all-around bronze medal as the seventh best in qualification. Big moment for the reigning three-time consecutive Oceania all-around champion. He studied exercise physiology and rehabilitation at the University of Canberra. Second time we've seen Jesse Moore at the Commonwealth Games, and it was actually 4 years ago in Birmingham that he had to withdraw halfway through the all-around final with an injury, so it meant a lot to him to perform yesterday and to win that medal. 12.833 is a drop of about half a mark from qualifying for Jesse Moore. Cyprus is very accomplished on this apparatus. He scored 13.65 in qualification. He's won seven medals at the Games.
5: He is remarkable for his steadiness, not just on pommel horse, but across all six apparatus. And sometimes with him, when there's a small problem, like those leg separations on the Wendischwings on one pommel, he is just able to somehow work through it and not let it disturb the flow of his routine.
6: So far, so good. Almost there, dropping a little low. Dropping quite low and pushing up into a nice pirouetting dismount. Malios Yuriou of Cyprus. But he will lose a fair amount of execution marks due to those leg separations. Not as much as if he'd come off, but he knows and his reaction is clear. There was a bit of hemorrhaging of execution.
5: Well, he didn't fall, and that is the main thing. But just as you say, Ollie, every time the judges see a little flicker of leg separation like that, they will levy a deduction of about 0.3 of a point. And that deduction comes per full circle.
6: So they can really add up quickly, can't they?
5: They don't tend to last very long, frankly. Either the gymnast gets it back together and continues with correct technique, or they fall. Marius got it back together.
6: Amazing gentleman. He was due to miss Birmingham 2022 with a shoulder injury, so he went to support the team and be in the crowd, decided he needed to compete, and he won four medals. Amazing. 13.1. He's just over half a mark lower than qualifying. He gets more difficulty, but he's lost virtually a full mark of execution compared to the preliminary round. He is leading. Now, this young man was fantastic to watch in qualifying. Jordan Carroll, the Canada Winter Games champion on the apparatus, a real specialist. 14.55. This is fiercely difficult. It might be the most difficult performance that we see.
5: It's going to be spectacular if he can hit this exercise. Really unique look to the composition of this routine. There's a smoothness to his swing.
6: This is breathtaking. Breathtaking. Come on, Jordan Carroll. Now working low to the apparatus, keeping control in the Wendischwings. And he's up, and he's just got to hold this. It's such a complicated display. Jordan Carroll of Canada.
3: From Glasgow
0: to the Commonwealth Games, all of Australia is set.
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0: Let's go.
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1: Howdy, I'm that bright, crunchy breakfast cereal crafted for y'all's cravings, and I've been on quite the journey to get here. 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
6: Good, calm circles. Look at the Wendischwing on one pommel. Extremely difficult work. Really masterfully executed here by Reuben Ward. We travel forwards and backwards, and the traveling Wendischwing, so difficult.
7: He shakes his head. The crowd

0: capped off by this wonderful pirouetting dismount.
1: This is going to be right up there. Oh my goodness me! 14.966. Jordan Carroll can't believe he's hung on. Reuben Ward has just scored 9.266 for execution. He barely lost a mark. Lost almost nothing. Several tenths, that's all. And how nice that Carroll is the first to acknowledge the quality of competition. By the way, we've still got the reigning Olympic champion to come. We did promise people a good pommel horse final. I don't think we've ever seen somebody look so relaxed and happy at a multi-sport event.
0: Jordan Carroll is absolutely loving this. This is the routine that he came to Glasgow to do. And in the moment when the heat was on, he delivered. Even with the quality of pommel horse specialists that we see globally these days, 15s are rare.
1: His teammates know that that is an Olympic title winning.
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1: It did restrict the ability to train across every apparatus consistently. You can only imagine the strain put on the shoulders when you're doing something like the pommel horse.
11: Let's go, Cam.
1: When you're doing anything
11: on, Cam.
1: In gymnastics.
11: Go, Cam.
1: He really has returned to prominence. at these games. He's been great to

0: On this occasion, sadly, it's 12.066, so virtually a full mark down from qualifying. Carroll still leads. Ward second by only a few hundredths of a mark. Marios Yoriu is in third place. There's room for somebody to make a move. Will it be Cameron Lynn, multiple champion of Scotland?
1: He's got the difficulty to potentially climb onto the podium. He's got a long sequence of work on one pommel that opens this routine. That element is known as a sew, the full spin on one arm, and then gripping the second pommel. This next sequence, very important. Vendish swings on the end of the horse. And then the traveling Vendish swing, the same thing, but moving across the horse. The dismount could determine where he finishes.
0: What a superb effort from Cameron Lynn. Yes, they know it. He knows it. The crowd knows it. The gentleman in second place, Reuben Ward, cheering on his teammate. He worked so hard to keep that going. What a controlled display from Cameron Lynn. Especially as you pointed out those vendor swings right on the end.
1: Amazing given the fact that he did six routines in the qualification and then in the all-around final yesterday. And yet, to come out in the apparatus final and look so fresh with such a difficult routine. It's terrific from him. There are those traveling Vendish swings. He actually does that sequence after. And these, the Vendish swings, at the end of the pommel horse. So important for his difficulty. Everything hit beautifully.
0: Oh, Cameron Lynn, well done. Into the bronze medal position with 13.833. That is over 0.8 of a mark higher than qualification. Step forward, the great Reese McLenaghan, MBE, the Olympic champion from Paris. He's had a challenge thrown down.
1: Reese McLenaghan is the king of the Vendish swing. We're going to see several variations of it in this routine. He's going to drop down between the pommels after showing us three Vendish swings on a single pommel. Lots and lots of focus on the single pommels. And there we go now. One, two, three. Once again. It's vintage Reese McLenaghan. But the legs come apart and he is fighting to stay on.
0: That's an unbelievable save. An unbelievable save from Reese McLenaghan. It will cost the execution, but he has preserved some high-level difficulty.
1: It's extraordinary that he didn't fall off.
0: It's barely believable.
1: It is. And respect to him, because it's not going to get the score that he wanted, but, well, it just, if you are a gymnastics fan, you are left breathless by this save.
0: And let us remind ourselves and everyone that he missed the entirety of 2025 with shoulder surgery and the associated rehabilitation and comeback.
1: It's been a very long road for him since the Olympic Games, getting back into form, and he is the first to admit that he is not there yet. It's a process. But it's a road that he is very willing to travel. He knows what he needs to do to get back to his best.
0: Reese McLenaghan's not at his best is higher than most people's peak performance.
1: And that's why he's in this apparatus final.
0: Yeah. 13 for Rhys McLennigan. He's down a mark and a half on qualification. Cameron Lynn, with one to go, is on the podium, with Reuben Ward guaranteed at least a bronze, Jordan Carroll guaranteed at least a silver. Ritter Malik scored 13 and a half in qualification. If he can add a few tenths to it, he needs a gain of about 4 tenths, then he'll get onto the podium. The 19-year-old from Australia, Ritter Malik.
1: He's made a name for himself with his performances all over the arena. And this pommel horse is his showpiece exercise. Lovely Windischwing on one pommel. So much of his focus is one pommel work. Gorgeous circles. The legs completely glued together. Here's his travel forward and backward. That very sequence worth 8 tenths of a point. Right into the handstand and not quite the pirouette that he wanted to do. He wanted to add a little bit more to that. But overall, a very sharp performance.
0: He is a very sharp young gymnast, Ritter Malik. His disappointment evident right at the end. And for those who are newer to watching the pommel horse, might have missed what didn't quite go right there, because he saved it well, but he didn't complete everything he was intending to at the end.
1: There will probably be a small execution deduction associated with that. It's going to impact his difficulty too, because on dismounts, the more pirouettes that you do in handstand, the higher the difficulty credit.
0: He's got a lovely straight body position though, hasn't he? Decent clearance.
1: He really does. And great rhythm to this routine. It flows really well.
0: That was the end.
1: And it's right here. You can really see he wants to continue going around. Still, a very positive exercise.
0: There is absolute Scottish jubilation, because they have finished second and third in the men's pommel horse final, Reuben Ward and Cameron Lynn. And it is the young Canadian, Jordan Carroll, who with one of the routines of the year has taken gold. 15. He's the Commonwealth Games champion. Blythe, that was a pommel horse final that frankly sits up there as Ritter Malik's 13.333 is registered. That sits up there with any pommel horse final in the world.
1: Yes, completely. What a breakout performance by Jordan Carroll of Canada in his first major international competition. And Reuben Ward and Cameron Lynn will join Daniel Keatings as the only Scottish gymnast ever to appear on a Commonwealth pommel horse podium.
0: Third place and the bronze medal to Cameron Lynn. He was so much better than qualification. Talk about embracing the occasion. And Reuben Ward and Jordan Carroll, I mean, I've only got one more request to make, which is, can we have just so many more competitions featuring those two gentlemen all over the world in the pommel horse finals, the great pommel horse finals that are surely going to come, because Carroll is 20 and Ward is 21. No Scotland, no party. Hamish Carter watching. They can't believe it, can they, the Scottish team?
1: What a couple of days it has been for Scottish gymnastics. Yeah, that's okay. I'm ready for it.
2: Incredible performance there from Jordan Carroll. That was an almost perfect routine, and he knew he was in a very safe position with the gold medal for a long, long time. But the Scots, it is quite unbelievable. That hometown crowd has absolutely got behind them. And I'm sure that you would have played in many situations where you had your hometown crowd behind you. And how much does that lift you? Because you can see the arena was just full of Scots, full of so much praise and joy and happiness. And I'm sure that gets them over the line.
3: Yeah, what a couple of days it has been for Scottish gymnastics. Reuben Ward, he was oh so close to another gold medal, but the whole team in the crowd supporting them. Wonderful scenes. And Ritta Malik and Jesse Moore did Australia proud. Very, very close. And we're going to have much more gymnastic action coming across the screens of Seven very soon. And speaking of other action going on across Glasgow here on day four, we've got the bowls, the women's pairs. Our ladies are doing very, very well. And 3x3 men's basketball, our Gangaroos, they need to get going to get into the medal rounds as well, don't they?
2: Yeah, we certainly do. And of course, with the bowls, we have seen that Dawn and Kelsey have started a little slow, but they've really started to build momentum. So hopefully they can continue that momentum around about this match, because they need to win this and it's a convincing margin to hopefully get through to the semi-finals. And hopefully they're able to do so.
3: Yeah, absolutely. Don't go anywhere. We're going to have the women's uneven bars final after the break with two Aussies in action.

0: When Australia goes for gold, don't miss a second. The Commonwealth Games, live around Australia on 7 and Triple M.
1: Let's go.
2: Ho, ho, ho! Dust off the tinsel. We're celebrating Christmas in July on Santa Radio.

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0: finishing for Molly O'Callaghan here as she's going to go in and claim gold. The Australians are surging late. 1-2-3 Australia. Perkins is going to claim gold. We've heard that before. And Jenna Forrester, what a night she's had. This will be more relay riches for the Australian Dolphins in the Glasgow pool.
1: There are your champions, the green and gold, Australia.
0: Sam Williamson, what a story, what a triumph. It's dreams come true. The family legacy is in safe hands with Lani Pallister as she takes gold. McAvoy, Australia sweeps the podium. Tim Hodge is going to get it done. He's gone from baton bearer to gold medal wearer. Coming from behind, storming over the top and winning. Hi Taylor, take a bow. Australia, take a bow. This formidable, dominant Australian team gets the job done again.
2: The gold continued on day three and it has been absolutely coming out of the sky. And of course today we're going to have more gold on offer, Copes, and let's have a look at the medal tally because I know that this is a very proud moment for all Australians. Look at that, 17 gold medals. They have come predominantly from the pool, but it looks as though that's going to also continue today as well. The Nigerians are still hanging in there. They've had a terrific game so far with the power weightlifting and the weightlifting today. And Scotland, look at them, they're really creeping up there with the four gold medals at hometown advantage. But it really is a one-act affair once again with Australia, total 40 medals.
3: Yeah, unbelievable. 27 gold medals up for grabs here on day four as well. We've been watching so much action across the screens of Seven on Glasgow, but we are not far away from AFL finals hitting the screens of Seven as well. The race for the Premiership Cup is absolutely on. Frio looking to be the team to beat, but anything can happen in September. You're going to see every final live and free on the screens of Seven.
2: Looking forward to that, Copes, but I tell you what did you play?
3: On the bench.
2: On the bench?
3: I would not have been on the field.
2: Not a ruckman or anything? Okay. All right. Okay. We're going to head over to the weightlifting. The 58 division is up next. And, of course, we've got one of the Aussies in store.
3: Yeah, and you can watch that on 7+. And we're going to head over to the women's uneven bars final. The gymnastics with Kate McDonald and Ruby Pass. Our Aussies in action. We can't wait to see that. The gymnastics, they've been absolutely on fire.

0: This is an excellent field for the women's uneven bars competition at the 23rd Commonwealth Games. We'll have four gymnasts to perform, then a warm-up break for the second half, and that second half will be led by the top qualifier, Australia's Kate McDonald, who has waited and waited and waited for the chance to be Commonwealth Games champion on her signature apparatus. The demands of the uneven bars, the complexities of one of the most iconic apparatus in artistic gymnastics. They're hoping for an iconic Australian win. And for those of you who are new to watching this sport, or who could do with a little refresher, let's go through some of the things that the athletes must do on this apparatus.
1: The first thing, and the most evident, is that each of the gymnasts must show a release skill on the bars. All of them are going to be doing theirs on the high bar. We should also be looking for really intricate connections of moves. That's going to be important to the difficulty of these gymnasts. All of them have wonderful swing, but of course, you can't stop on the uneven bars. Just like on pommel horse, the routine has to remain completely fluid. The feet cannot touch the ground at any time until the dismount. But it is really the combinations of difficult elements, sometimes strung three or four in a row, that we are going to be looking at. Yoli Won demonstrating some of that in her warm-up. Often these swings where the ankles and feet come close to the bar add to the difficulty. And we see how the release skills really are worked in amongst all of that before the dismount.
0: So there is a huge amount to take stock of, and that's the duty of the difficulty and execution judges, two separate panels of judges. The highest difficulty score that we saw in qualification was the Australian Kate McDonald, 6 exactly. And the highest execution score that we saw in qualification was the Welsh gymnast Emily Roper. Got to get a marriage of all of them. There's no doubt that the gymnast from Jamaica, Alana Walker, has got a real chance. And that there that made the crowd gasp and probably lots of people recoil at home is an entirely commonplace thing, isn't it, for gymnasts on this apparatus?
1: One of the first things that you learn as a young gymnast is how to fall safely. And these elements, especially the release moves, are very difficult. The gymnasts don't always manage to catch the bar the way that they want to, and they know how to react so that they land safely on the matting below. Yes, it's spectacular to us looking on because we don't see it all the time, but to them, it's quite commonplace.
0: Yes, I remember you saying to me that the first time that we worked together as a commentary partnership, when I recoiled as a gymnast, did that, and you said, oh, she probably does that about 10 times a day. Yes, the ropers watching on. Sorry, Blythe.
1: And gymnasts say that the most nerve-wracking thing in competition is when they have to watch their teammates go, when they have no control over what is happening.
0: And it's slightly worse, isn't it, if one of them's your twin sister. So we've got one roper in the crowd. We've got the roper family watching on. We've got a roper about to perform. And we've got the women's uneven bars final about to take place. Great to have your company. I hope you're enjoying all of the coverage of the penultimate day of gymnastics at Glasgow 2026. Five more apparatus titles will be decided on the last day. A 17-year-old gymnast who has impressed so much at these games, Shante Ivamankwa of Team England. She's been on the team podium. Can she get on the uneven bars podium? Something to really watch for her, or to watch for in her work, I should say, is just the purposefulness of her swing.
1: Also, the Stalder elements. This is an example of a forward Stalder. She does it twice, the second one with a half turn, and then a Stalder into a release skill, a variation of the classic Kachev, or reverse hecked over the bar. The Stalder in making it more difficult. And we see the Stalder again later on. There it is. Stalder half turn into front giant and a double front dismount.
0: Some gymnasts really make it seem as though there is an effortless quality to swinging on the uneven bars. She is one of them.
1: She does have wonderful technique, a swing that is both powerful but also very fluid. And that technique allows her to do these Stalder type elements with ease. Her transition from high bar to low bar, that's known as a pack salto. And she uses the Stalder once again as she completes the requisite full turn, the 360 degree pirouette that all gymnasts are going to show at some point in their routines. It's just a wonderfully composed piece of gymnastics, this, and it all ends with a really beautiful double front somersault.
0: Was the qualification score. Team England waiting to see what the number is going to be like for Shante Eva Manqua. Trained at the same club as her hero Claudia Fragapane, who was such a star at the Glasgow 2014 Games for the English team. Shante Eva Manqua. It's a small drop compared to qualification of about a quarter of a mark. This is a gymnast who is expected to be a major contender for the uneven bars title. She's a hugely respected member of the Malaysian setup. Yuli Wan of Malaysia, gold medalist at the Southeast Asian Games and the third best in qualification with 13.8. This is a complicated exercise.
1: And we may actually see her upgrade her difficulty compared to what she did in the qualification. Lovely front Stalder work to open this routine, and a Stalder Shaposhnikova up to the high bar. Really clean so far. Note the way that she holds her handstand positions at the end of these casts and pirouettes. The gymnast really wants to hit the 12 o'clock position.
0: Oh, what a landing that was, my goodness. Looked as though she was going to be very close to the high bar, but did get clearance.
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1: This match, double layout.
2: She controls the double layout just about at the end. A sizable step forward as her teammate of the men's competition watches on. Great performance by the undergraduate at Stanford University, where she competes in the collegiate system.
1: This routine had a beautiful start. So eye-catching. Look at how she's way up above the bar. Her elbows are slightly bent as she regrafts. That will be a small execution deduction, but it doesn't disturb her swing whatsoever. And there's the pack salto transition down to the low bar. And then she puts her toes on the bar and flies up with the half turn. The dismount was a little complicated for her. She didn't quite release exactly when she should have to be able to go for the stick. And as a result, she takes that step forward. That will be a few tenths of execution.
2: Really well done to her on qualifying for this final. As we look at the current leader, Yoli Wan of Malaysia. So we're seeing across the board at the moment a drop of a few tenths compared to qualification for every gymnast. Let's see if anyone can step up and really take control of this uneven bars final. We've already had a roper on the podium. This time Abby watches to see what Emily can do. The 20-year-old Emily Roper was the fourth best in qualification. She won the silver medal on this apparatus at the Welsh Championships this year.
1: And what Emily can do especially well is hit the handstand positions. Completely vertical as she finishes her pirouettes. It's brilliant gymnastics. That was a very important combination, and she has nailed it. Here's her Jaeger, wonderful catch. This has been delightful.
2: The ropers are having an amazing day. Abby can't believe it. Emily looks as though it was the most routine thing in the world. Meanwhile, the Welsh are struggling to control themselves from backflipping around the arena. Blythe, that was beautiful.
1: And she just made it look effortless. It wasn't. But so secure is she in everything that she does. She's minimized the execution deductions. There's not going to be a lot to take from this routine. And this combination, going immediately into the Van Leyven, the Stalder Shaposhnikova with half turn, and the way that she caught the bar with that Jaeger, her elbows completely straight. And it all ended up with this full twisting, double tuck, stuck. We said the difference might be made by the gymnast who is able to stick their dismount.
2: There's a roper everywhere you look today. They're playing such a huge part. She's into the gold medal position. 13.666. And the execution vital, because her difficulty score was 0.3 lower than Yoli Wan, but the execution was way higher. As a result, it's Wales in pole position at the halfway stage. However, there is the top qualifier still to come. The lay of the land thus far is that Emily Roper of Wales leads. Yoli Wan of Malaysia is second. Shantaeva Mankwa of England is third. Kate McDonald, the top performer in qualification, is going to be the next gymnast to go.
1: And Kate McDonald has one release skill that sets her apart. She does a classic Kachev, a hecht backwards over the bar in the straddle position, but the way that she does it is better than maybe any gymnast in the last several decades, maybe ever. It will thrill you with its simplicity and its beauty and its power. And she does it in combination with a transition to the low bar. Overall, her swing, the way that she performs the routine, not just the elements that she performs, is stunningly beautiful.
2: I think what you've just said about Kate McDonald's catcher being possibly the best of all time is in no way an exaggeration.
1: Gymnastics fans around the world discuss this sort of thing on social media. And if you pose the question, who's done the best Kachev, the biggest Kachev ever? Well, Kate McDonald is certainly near the top of everyone's list if she's not actually at it.
2: So the Australians will be watching on and hoping that Kate McDonald can get the title that she is so desperate to secure. We've got Jemima Taylor in for the Welsh team. She came in as a late replacement for Ruby Evans, who withdrew. We've got Ellie Black competing as well in this final. She has a very different sort of construction to her exercise.
1: It's really unique. The elements that she has chosen, particularly her release move, the way that she works into it, and also the skill that she connects it with on the opposite end of it, are really interesting. It's very powerful bars work. It's really well executed. It's uniquely her, just like all of her gymnastics.
2: There she is, the top performer in qualification, always with the headphones on, has her distinct preparation process and her incredibly distinct Kachev. And don't worry, if you've no idea what a Kachev is, you'll just know it when you see it, because there'll be a thing that Kate McDonald does that will make you go, goodness me.
1: That's the Kachev, definitely.
2: She is to turn 26 just before the close of the games. Achieved a childhood dream when she competed at the Olympic Games in Paris, and she was fifth at the last championships of the world.
3: Let's do it. You got it, Tom.
2: Kate McDonald. In qualification, Kate McDonald scored 14.2. She missed the uneven bars final at the last Commonwealth Games. It was what she came to win. 4 years on, she enters the final as the best in the preliminary round. Now is her chance. Is now her time.
1: She's going to start off with what's called a Weiler kick. Connects it to a Maloney, and here comes the Kachev. Spectacular. And well connected to the pack salto to low bar. Just ever so slightly short on the handstand out, but she makes the Van Leyven transition beautifully. Dismount, full twisting, double top.
2: She has waited for that moment in a Commonwealth Games, delivering in the uneven bars final. Kate McDonald, she won the beam title in a way that shocked her 4 years ago. It wasn't the one she expected to win.
1: She really came here as the favorite for the uneven bars title, just as she was in Birmingham 4 years ago. And like you said, it didn't work out for her there. And she kind of competed on beam with nothing to lose and won the Commonwealth Games title. But she's always been known for her bar work. And here is the reason why, one of the reasons why this huge, booming Kachev. Amazing the control that she has to catch that swing out of it. It's so big, and managed to connect it to a Pak Salto.
2: The move is named after Alexander Kachov. It's anglicized to Kachev, who performed the skill for the first time. And it's very easy to argue that no one's ever performed it as well as Kate McDonald.
1: Today we see many variations of the Kachev. She does the classic one, the original, and yet she makes it her own.
2: There's the leader! It might be gold at last for Kate McDonald in the uneven bars at the Commonwealth Games. How to hold it all together. How to keep the emotions in check. Well, they don't need to be in check now. It's McDonald, then Roper, then Yo. 13.533 plus is needed to get onto the podium. Jemima Taylor got 13.3 in qualification.
1: This was excellent in the team final. That's a move that we haven't seen before. An in-bar stalder, where the feet and ankles come near the bar, but in between her grips.
2: Oh.
1: She does a combination that we've seen quite a lot at these games. A Maloney up to the high bar, and then just kicks over and goes into the release move with not a whole lot of swing. That's why that combination is valuable, because it's very challenging. And unfortunately, it does not go in her favor today.
2: She has only come into this final as a replacement for her own teammate. She was very close to making that count. Wales's Jemima Taylor, great young gymnast, only 17, first time at the Games.
4: Bad final at the Commonwealth Games.
5: You are amazing.
4: Well done.
1: She's still at the very beginning of her senior international career. This has been a great experience for her, and regardless of the outcome, she will carry this forward. It's always important for young gymnasts to get out and feel all of the nerves and adrenaline that come with being in a final like this.
2: Yeah, she's come a very long way since her first experience of gymnastics in a church hall with a club known as Head Over Heels Gymnastics. Still very new to the senior international stage. Wales's Jemima Taylor, 11.766. That has meant that Kate McDonald is guaranteed a medal. She will be on the podium. Now we have got the second best performer in qualification. If you go back years and years and years, Ellie Black was far from known for her work on this apparatus. But when Ellie Black decides she's had enough of things being a certain way, she goes about changing it. She's actually become known worldwide for the uniqueness and success of her performances on the uneven bars.
1: This is a really unique combination of elements. A Kachev variation combined with the transition to low bar. That's known as an Ejeva, her second transition down to the low. There's her Van Leeuwen. Her dismount, unique to her as well. She's going to do a full turn and now put her toes on the bar, cast out, do a front flip and a half twist.
2: Wow, what a performance that was from Ellie Black, Order of Canada, who won the all-around title yesterday. She was joined by her teammate, Leah Monica Fontaine, on the podium. Isn't she a shining example for every gymnast out there who doesn't get on with a particular apparatus to confront that challenge head on and develop mastery?
1: Oh, entirely so. And to have watched her as a young senior in 2012 and 2013, there were a lot of people who thought that she would be a kind of floor vault specialist. But she decided that that was not going to be the trajectory of her career. And every year, she added something on uneven bars. This routine got better and better. Her swing got better and better. And she's found elements that work for her. She does this release skill from what's called a clear hip circle. That's exactly what that is as well. Releasing and then flying up to the high bar. And those unique intros and outros to release skills are what gives this routine so much difficulty. The dismount, unique, but allows her to spot the landing and really go for the stick. And she usually does stick this.
2: Kate McDonald, who's leading, celebrating as though she's merely a fan. Such is the spirit of the friendly games.
1: And really, here they are all fans of Ellie Black.
2: She's into the silver medal position. Ellie Black, 13.9. McDonald is guaranteed at least the silver medal. Black will get at least the bronze. Emily Roper is waiting and watching and is probably the most nervous person in the building. Yes, there's the proof of it.
1: A Welsh woman has never been on the podium in an uneven bars final at the Commonwealth Games.
2: Ruby Pass is the last gymnast to go. She was the sixth best in qualifying, 13.4. 13.666 holds bronze.
1: And much like we saw from Kate McDonald, she starts out with a Weiler kip in combination and was just too far off and over the bar on that very complicated Kachev transition. Let's have another look. The Maloney transition is really good, and she too goes into it with a clear hip circle, but just isn't able to get her grips around the bar

0: dismount done in combination. Very clean, secure double back.
1: What a beautiful way to conclude that lovely dismount from Ruby Pass. Got the routine back together after she had to return to the apparatus, but unfortunately she will be out of contention. McDonald, Black and Roper as things stand, and it's likely to remain that way.
0: This is the second part of the routine, beginning with the pack salto transition down to the low bar. And after the fall, everything was performed with great calmness. It's a lot of maturity to her work on the uneven bars. And there was a lot of difficulty left for her to do in the routine. She handled it all quite well. The Van Leeuwen transition with the half turn. And then her dismount done in combination. There's a toe stalder with full pirouette right into the double tuck. Wonderful form on that dismount. But she knows that with the full mark deduction for the fall, she is unlikely to end up on the podium here.
1: Leading the way is Kate McDonald, Ellie Black, and Emily Roper, second and third. .666 for Australia's Ruby Pass. Kate McDonald, it's finally happened. The dream has come true. After missing out in Birmingham, she is the Commonwealth Games Uneven Bars champion. Ellie Black is the silver medalist, and Emily Roper has just become the first gymnast from Wales ever to win a medal in this event at the Commonwealth Games. Kate McDonald, Blythe, how long she waited, how hard she worked.
0: A moment 4 years in the making. And for Ellie Black, once more, another podium after her all-around title. She takes silver here and on the apparatus where people thought she would never be successful. She's proven them all wrong. And this is simply a historic moment for Welsh gymnastics, courtesy of Emily Roper.
1: Both of the Ropers on the podium in the two women's apparatus finals today. Oh dear, oh dear. And those Welsh fans watching on are also involved in the Welsh coaching. Some of them have led the Welsh gymnasts right the way through from juniors. So they will be feeling so emotionally invested in that. They've played their part. But there is Kate McDonald, joined by Ellie Black and joined by Emily Roper. Your podium. A sense of good fellowship between them all too. What respect they obviously have for each other. This is how sport should be contested. What a sight. Emily Roper, young gymnast, making history for Wales, joined by an absolute legend of the Commonwealth Games in Ellie Black, and Kate McDonald, as inspirational a story as you can get.
2: He Huge congratulations to Kate McDonald, who has taken out the gold for uneven bars with a near-perfect routine, Trent. She was absolutely fantastic. Not only that, you could see that she was so comfortable, so proud of her achievements straight after. It's been a bit of heartbreak in between. She has gained a gymnastics individual gold medal on the beam, but this is her speciality. Yeah. And there was heartbreak in Birmingham, but she's made amends, and you could see how much it meant to her.
3: It really did. And what stood out was the camaraderie between all of the athletes and how much she was cheering on her competitors in this event. She's gone on to win gold. Just magical. She started gymnastics when she was 5 years old. She loved physical activity that much. And really, hasn't she found a home?
2: She certainly has. The catch-off, which is one of the most difficult moves. You heard them all talk about it. Alexander Katchoff actually was the person that made that move, and she's been able to tackle it time and time again. But they said there's not quite anyone out there who does it quite like Kate McDonald.
3: Oh, she's absolutely nailed it. We're so proud of you, Kate, and I'm sure the whole country is with us when we say congratulations. Another gold for Australia. But it's not all been great news in the last little while. Our Aussie bowls pairs in the women's needed to win by 10 a short time ago. Let's catch the last few stages.
4: It's wide out.
5: It's getting back.
4: Doesn't want to sit
5: around. It's getting back. That is going, well, that does look like second shot. This is the bowl. This is the one.
4: Everywhere. Blue it is.
5: It is just one shot to Australia, and they come up one shot short of the medal rounds.

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1: And up she goes for a new lifetime best by 1 kilo, and that's good. Kolomoisky. One more to go. Another gear to go up, maybe. We'll see.
2: Keep watching All the Weightlifting. You can make sure you jump over to 7+. You can watch Ashley Kolomoisky as well. And, of course, we've got the netball in action too, Trent. Lots of action all across the screens of 7 Sport, every single place you look.
3: Yes, and you can catch highlights. If you missed anything, that is the place to go throughout these games. On the other side, we're going to have these Aussie Diamonds with our very own Mel McLaughlin live from Glasgow.

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3: 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Mum and Dad both taught at the school. 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

0: opening for the Australian Diamonds. Up against Jamaica. Well, after being out in front by 6 goals, Jamaica have fought back to be now within 2. Out by 3, the Jamaicans.
1: Australia go.
0: They've weathered the biggest storm, haven't they, against Jamaica in this final 15.
1: Jamaica running out of time here.
0: It is gold for the Diamonds as they take the 1,000th gold medal for Australia at the Games. Gold, gold, gold.
2: Yeah, I'm just so happy. It was a dream. From 2020 we started with this group and I'm just so proud of them.
3: It was a golden moment in Birmingham, and those girls, led by Lizzie Watson, the Aussie Diamonds, they'll be chasing gold again. They've started, Lizzie, fantastically well. They've won 2 from 2, a thumping win over England yesterday, and they are on their way. And two of the stars of the show, Lizzie Watson and Georgie Horgis, are with our very own Mel McLaughlin.
4: Well, the people you meet at Australia HQ, it's absolutely the place to be here in Glasgow. Two rock stars of the Australian Diamonds. We've got the captain, Liz Watson, and Georgie Horgis on debut for the Commonwealth Games. Congratulations on that. Ladies, normally the families are behind us, but your families are not here, but they are. So can you just explain where mums and dads are and everyone else?
5: We've actually had a bit of a day trip off to Edinburgh, so we've got the day off our games today, so they've taken the most of that. They're on the train there, and I think they'll all end up going and having a bit of a look around.
4: Your mum and dad, it's the first time abroad?
6: Yes, it is, first time overseas, so they're absolutely loving it, travelling around everywhere. They've been to many, many pubs and absolutely just soaking it in.
4: The day trip to Edinburgh sounds like it could be pretty dangerous.
6: I think so, yeah. See how they return in one piece, hopefully.
4: Your mum and dad kind of run the show, the social events calendar, is that right, for the Diamonds?
5: I think mum loves to get things organised, and I think, you know, it's great that they've got this space here to meet up, so it's kind of easy. They all just say, let's just meet at HQ and then figure out our plans, but there's always some outing going on, and I think we look in the stands after games and they're having a lot of fun.
4: Yeah. Big days. Now, you know, we always want no injuries, but it's pretty early on in the piece that we're saying man down, and I do mean man. Your dad's gone down. The team doctor's involved, tell us.
5: Silly bugger on the first day here. He just hurt his knee, but he's so lucky our team doctor, they've been really supportive. But finally, we didn't really tell anyone back home, and then they all saw him on telly on crutches. So we got all these messages flooding in from the family saying, what has Dad done? Why is he on crutches? But he's good. He's trooping on. He's off to Edinburgh still. I don't know. They're just going to probably see him in a pub and keep walking around.
4: Yeah, brilliant. So how do you find your first Commonwealth Games? How are you finding this setup and just, you know, all the Team Australia from all the different sports, they all come here. You guys get to mingle and hang out.
6: Yeah, it's so cool seeing athletes from different sports. It's absolutely amazing. We went to the weightlifting today and it was so cool just seeing what different athletes do. And they were incredible to watch. But yeah, absolutely loving it. This HQ is so cool. Getting to see all the family here, and the vibes are really high here, and also lots of coffee, so it's good.
4: Coffee and good vibes, that's what you want. Liz, this is your third Commonwealth Games. How does this one compare?
5: Oh, I think having this space in itself has been amazing. Obviously, just we can all meet here. We do lots of our team stuff here as well. They're all very different. My first one on the Gold Coast had that whole full village feel, and then Birmingham was probably very similar to this sort of setup. But yeah, just getting around Team Australia is probably my favourite part, and being netballers, to be a part of a wider Team Australia, not just our netball team, something I really, really enjoy. So yeah, we're very lucky here.
4: How proud are you of this team that you have? I know everything's going so far so good, but you know, you've got Commonwealth Games debutants in Georgia over here. What do you think of the team that you've got?
5: Yeah, we're so lucky. I absolutely love the girls. Obviously, G's had an incredible season with her club back home as well. So everyone comes in here, they do their role. We've all played in really big games before, whether it's your debut or not. So it was awesome, especially at the opening ceremony, just to see the girls who haven't experienced that get that feeling for the first time. That's a really magical moment of the games. And yeah, so far so good for our team. We've got day off today, 3 big days ahead, and then hopefully into the finals. So it's all systems go from here.
4: What's that like? The Aussies, they're so dominant in so many sports here at the Commonwealth Games, and that means we're not necessarily liked. The Aussie Diamonds, obviously, the Diamonds are number one in the world, and this is the best of the best, all competing. When you're in there, do you feel, you're not the underdogs, we know that, but do you... Do you feel much support outside of the green and gold? What do you think?
6: Yeah, I think we've been lucky. I mean, playing England, I think we had lots of supporters last night, the Scottish. And so we are feeling lots of love, and even just walking around the streets, lots of fans coming up and saying good luck. So I think it's really cool to be here, and we're definitely feeling the love. The stadium's massive, so lots of support and very loud in there.
4: You are a perfect example of family sacrifice at elite level sport. Just tell us a little bit, if you can, about, you know, growing up in Kangaroo Island and what your mum and dad did to help, you know, push you in your netball career. Not push you, but support you, I should say.
6: Yeah, I'm so lucky. I'm coming from Kangaroo Island. It's a very isolated little island, and then moving up to Adelaide for netball, I had lots of support from mum and dad. They drove me to Adelaide for many, many weeks, and now they're here in Glasgow, their first time overseas, so they're absolutely loving it. But I'm so lucky to have such a supportive family, and my partners over here as well. So definitely feeling the love, and so grateful for all of them.
4: The power of social media. I got to see when you got the call up. Obviously, you posted that with your coach, Dejan Marinkovic. I don't think I too often have seen when the coach starts crying with the player. What was that like?
6: I know, that really set me off. I was going to cry anyway, but that got me. I think any call from Stacey, you get so nervous and really excited. So to get the thumbs up that I was coming to the Gong Game, it was really special, and then to get to share it with my family as well was super special. So absolutely loving it here.
4: She's obviously loved, and I know you're a big fan of the squad that you've got. Things are going really well, aren't they, Liz?
5: We're really, really good. Everyone's loving their time here so far, and I guess 2 from 2 is the perfect start for us, but we know that it's just going to get harder from here, so we're excited, and see how we go.
4: I reckon you'll be right. Thanks very much for stopping by. Go and enjoy. I reckon the coffee, it's pretty good around here. Thanks, girls.
5: Thank you.
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7: Yes, you can watch that all across the screens of 7. Not only great sport, but great TV as well. Are you a Voice fan?
3: Yeah, I am.
7: You are?
3: I can't sing myself, but don't ask me to do it right
7: now.
3: Can't play
7: footy. What can you do?
3: Not very good at much, to be honest.
7: Oh, that's mean. I'll tell you who is good at much, though, is the Aussies who have been in the gymnastics. Jeez, we've had a wonderful morning so far. It's been brilliant to see Kate McDonald, but now the boys are back in action.
3: Yeah, absolutely. And we're getting into the men's rings final with Jesse Moore and James Hardy in action. Let's get live into the SEC Arena.
11: Drops down into the classic iron cross. Looks very focused and relaxed. That skill is known as a planche. In order to receive difficulty credit, all of these skills need to be held for at least 2 seconds. And here is his swing to handstand. Chose the double front pike, also known as a unison. Dismount, double twisting, double top, just a little bit low.
12: Something to watch out for on the rings is the potential for the athletes to pick up a 1/10 bonus if they can hold on to their dismount without moving the feet. He certainly will not have a bonus there, and he will have some execution deductions. Good start, though.
11: The interior of the routine was excellent. Such a poised gymnast, William Aymar. The cross wonderfully held, and the position exactly right. Here was his swing element, the double front pike, really well defined, and great control as he goes back into the handstand.
12: William Aymar, who is in this final alongside his childhood friend Felix Dossi. Now that's interesting, 13.6. That may well be good enough to win the whole thing, but it is a drop of a quarter of a mark from qualification. It's still better than anything else that was seen in the qualifying campaign. But it has made maybe just opened up the possibility to some of the other gymnasts. Jesse Moore of Australia. Now, he performed an exercise that was 0.8 lower in difficulty than what we've just seen from William Emar.
11: And that came not because the execution was poor, but because he does not have the same difficulty component. Emar's routine is more difficult. He too begins with the Maltese. Nope, his body actually shaking with the effort of holding that skill. And there again, his coaches and teammates are really cheering him through this. Jesse Moore has done a lot of gymnastics over the past few days, all full-scale routines. We might be seeing a bit of a tired performance here.
12: And very well done to actually get through and to land that dismount with such authority. Very much not a specialist on the rings. He's done really well to make it into the final and to deliver such a strong performance.
11: And you see that his elbows are actually slightly bent as he struggled to hold that for the requisite 2 seconds. There are going to be some execution deductions taken here. But the important thing is that he got through, and it was a very competent showing.
12: What a busy games for Jesse Moore. He's such an enormous part of the Australian team. Here is the gentleman leading the way. He might lead for a little while. Will he lead the whole way through? Jesse Moore competed at the Olympic Games in Paris, as did William Emar. Just loves his life, William Emar. He's so passionate about travelling the world, competing as a gymnast. He said it was a dream, an absolute dream to be where he is now. 11.533, Jesse Moore. So that's a 3.5 difficulty score compared to the 5 from William Emar.
8: Next to the ball, also representing Australia, this is James Hardy.
12: No reason at all why James Hardy shouldn't be in contention for a place on the podium. 13.2 in qualification.
11: And he did not compete in the all-around final yesterday, so he might be a bit fresher than many of the competitors in this final. Shows a combination planche down to Maltese to begin the exercise. There once more the Maltese cross, and he makes a little correction. The body actually needs to be completely parallel to the floor, both to get the difficulty and not to incur an execution deduction. Good swing straight up to the handstand. And a very nice controlled giant before his dismount.
12: Wow! What a conclusion from James Hardy. Slams the feet down, looking for the extra 0.1 that can be gained for what's known as the stick bonus. He's some competitor.
13: Come on.
12: Won the silver medal on rings at the national championships.
11: He has thrown everything that he has at this routine. And we're going to see it pay off in a nice score. Strength parts all well held. Gets through all of the requirements, including the swing element. He chooses a double front in the tuck position, known as a yamawaki, for the Japanese gymnast who pioneered that. And on his dismount, he plays it a bit safe. Many gymnasts do a double twisting double tuck. He just does a full twisting double tuck, but he sticks the landing.
14: The medals never sleep, and neither do we.
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1: Worth 0.4 of a point in difficulty. He does it twice in the routine. You are allowed to show these strength holds twice for difficulty. And one of the highlights really was the dismount from a giant swing. He does this full twisting double layout, spots the ground, and comes up with a stuck landing. So he will have the 10th of a point bonus in addition to all the credit for that difficulty.
2: Super Marios watching on. This is going to do quite well. Oh, he must be so relieved. So relieved. 13.466. He's in the bronze medal position, but only just over a tenth away from the lead. William Emmer can't believe that he's holding on. We've got 13.6, 13.5, and 13.466. One, two, and three. When you're the first to go, and then you have to sit there and wait and watch. It's so tight. It often is. A men's steel rings final can be determined by the most minute things, like who gets that bonus for sticking the dismount and so on. Oh, it was nearly there. The difference is he's 0.2 lower in difficulty than William Emmer. MR 5.0 difficulty, Pilakouris 4.8, and in the middle you've got James Hardy on 4.4, but with the highest execution score. Now, we've still got a lot to come.
1: And warming up, Felix Dolcy of Canada. In the qualification, his difficulty was actually 0.1 higher than MR. Interesting to think about the possibilities of this, the implications that 0.1 of a point in difficulty could make if Felix Dolcy is able to do the routine that he's capable of.
2: Yes, it is going to be of great excitement to all of you supporting Team Canada. We're going to finish with a superb athlete on this apparatus, Daniel Stoddart of New Zealand. He may well have a lower difficulty score than some, but his execution is very fine. The last apparatus final of the day, men's rings, Glasgow 2026. Poor old Sokratis Pilakouris, so close to top spot. Gentlemen that is going to perform, all four of them that are left, have got to improve upon qualification if they're going to get onto the podium. Adam Tobin of England scored 13.4 as the second best in qualifying, but now 13.466 holds bronze.
1: He's got the difficulty to contend. However, on his opening skill, the Maltese, his feet are just a little bit lower than his head. And so there will be a deduction taken for that, probably a couple tenths of a point.
3: Come on.
1: Swinging element. Actually, elements. The Yamawaki done straight to the Yonison. That gets him a lot of difficulty credit. Beautiful swing to handstand. And a double twisting, double tuck. Unfortunate about the large step forward. That will cost him half a point in execution.
2: Still rings is one of those apparatus where the dismount and the adjustment steps you take are probably more important than on any other apparatus.
1: That's absolutely right. In order to be in contention to win a major title on steel rings in a field like this, you have to essentially stick the dismount or take the smallest of hops.
2: And it's been accentuated by that new innovation in the code of points after the last Olympics, the 1/10 reward for gymnasts who hold their dismount.
1: It's such a demanding apparatus, the rings. You exhaust yourself doing these strength holds, and then you are asked to do a dismount of multiple flips and often multiple twists. His chest very low, just a slight bit of under-rotation. Again, he is somebody who did six routines in the team final, six routines in the all-around final, and now comes here.
2: Yes, you contrast that with the journey of an apparatus specialist like Sokratis Pilakouris, who's only just performed for the second time at the Games here. 13.066 for Adam Tobin. So MR is still in the lead. Three to go. Luke Whitehouse. Sixth best in qualification. And we're going to see, we anticipate, a very engaging dismount from him.
1: Mr. Triple Back. He does it on floor exercise, and he does it as his dismount on rings. His difficulty in qualification was 4.9. That's just a tenth lower than the routine that we just saw from William Emma. Really nice Yamawaki straight into handstand. The difficulty with the triple back is being able to stick it. Let's see if he can do it. We haven't seen him yet.
2: Very close. Very close. What a nice performance from Luke Whitehouse. He's not a specialist on this apparatus, but that is capable of being an extremely useful score.
1: And one of the storylines of this Commonwealth Games is the emergence of Luke Whitehouse as an all-around contender. He opened up with a backward roll to Iron Cross. Again, you see the shoulders and the forearms shaking with the effort of holding that. That's what's known as a kip to V-sit, a transition element. He's picked up a bit of swing in the rings throughout the routine. It makes it much more difficult to hold a handstand like that. And the highlight of this exercise is, of course, the triple tuck. Part of what makes it difficult is that he does three rotations, but it's also very, very hard to stick. For a step forward like that, he'll lose a tenth or two of a point.
2: This very much bonus territory for Luke Whitehouse after his gold medal on floor. But you're so right about the development of him as an all-rounder. 13.1. So, William Emma is on the podium. Canada will be in the gold medal position with one gymnast to go. The question is, which Canadian will it be? If there is someone who can take top spot from William Emma, it's his childhood pal, Felix Dolcy, who did have a higher difficulty score in qualification.
1: Over the years, they've pushed each other, they've made each other better. It is their friendly rivalry that has helped both of them get to the point where they are leading Team Canada. Felix Dolcy, so gifted as an athlete. great strength positions. The Maltese as well as the planche. Beautiful line in his handstand. A really smooth and poppy double front. Now the dismount will be interesting. He does the tucked double twisting double.
2: Nod of the head from his teammate, William MR. Well, whether you're an MR fan or a Dulcie fan, if you're a Canadian fan, you'll be tickled pink because this is looking very good for Team Canada. Yes, absolutely. What a nice display. Such control.
1: Just beautiful gymnastics, as always, from Félix Dulcie. You're right, control is the word, particularly on that opening Maltese. There's his Jonasson. And he just flies right back up to the handstand. Here's the dismount sequence. In the qualification, he did this dismount in the laid out position. Today, he's opted to do it in the tucked position, which makes it slightly more easy. So we'll see what that does for his difficulty.
2: Well, we've just discovered he's won the battle for top spot with William MR dropping down into second place. That may be the gold medal winning performance in the contest between the childhood friends. William MR nods his head in appreciation. The same difficulty score, but higher execution from Dulcie and the 1/10 bonus to boot. Now it's Daniel Stoddart of New Zealand, their national champion. This will be a very nice way to finish. It's great to watch on the rings.
1: A strong gymnast with lovely execution. His opening combination, a planche to iron cross. He'll receive a few tenths of difficulty for that as well. Nicely swung Jonasson and Yamawaki in combination. Great toe point in addition to everything else that he's got going for him on the still rings.
2: Beautiful. Congratulations, Daniel Stoddart. That was a lovely display. Whether he has the difficulty score or not, the clarity, the crispness, that sets a real example to all of those young gymnasts from New Zealand who'll be watching him and hoping to follow in his footsteps.
1: Yes, in qualification, the difficulty was only 4.0. And that isn't competitive with some of the routines that we have seen. But what he does is go out and execute beautiful gymnastics. The execution score for this routine is going to be very strong. The dismount, a full twisting double tuck, and bang on the landing.
2: Such a diligent young gentleman. He recently qualified as an engineer from the University of Auckland. Very details focused young gymnast. And he's done very well to qualify for this final and then delivered a performance that was excellent. 12.866. That's actually the second highest execution score of the entire final. So well done, Daniel Stoddart. Félix Dulcie, gold medalist at the Commonwealth Games in the men's rings competition. It's a 1-2 for Canada with William MR taking second place. And look who it is. It's James Hardy again on the podium on what has been a brilliant day for him. They aren't too bad on the rings, those gymnasts from Canada. Now the most difficult thing he's got to do is retrieve that. Somebody had to help him out. James Hardy. I mentioned earlier that his mum's not been too well lately. She's recovering, watching at home. Not that she'll hear us saying this, because the whole family will be screaming the house down at the moment. Brilliant podium. James Hardy, William Emmer, and Felix Dolcy.
3: There you go. Good job, boys.
2: Got to have teammates to push you, and that's what Dolcy and MR do to each other. Actually creates a stronger team, and the Canadian team demonstrated that by winning the overall title.
4: Huge congratulations. Another bronze medal for James Hardy, who has done a terrific job so far at his first Commonwealth Games. He is an absolute delight to watch. He is so, so talented. And this is only the start for him.
5: Yeah, absolutely. How good are our gymnasts going right now? There's been gold everywhere, bronze medals. Australia are absolutely killing it. And a big shout out from us to Sally at home, Jesse's mum, James's mum, who's not been well. And what a Games it's been on Commonwealth Games debut. Three bronze medals.
4: Yeah.
5: Unbelievable.
4: Unbelievable. And he's certainly looking forward to getting back to his mum, of course, that she's watching on and hopefully enjoying every moment of this. We've still got lots of sport on offer. Trent, so much to look forward to if you jump over to 7 Plus. We've got the Bowls Men's Single, and we've also got the women's weightlifting, the 58-kilo division.
5: Yeah, and Ashley Kolomoski's doing really well. This is in the latter stages in the women's 58-kilo, so make sure if you want to check that out, get over to 7 Plus and watch all of the live action. And on the other side, we are not too far away from a gold medal ceremony for Kate McDonald.

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7: Come with us on the drone on the River Clyde in the middle of Glasgow for day four action here at the Commonwealth Games Glasgow 2026. And the action is absolutely heating up. We've just had a Kate McDonald gold medal in the gymnastics, another bronze just then with James Hardy. And right here, right now, we've got our very own weightlifter that's going on at the moment, Lizzie.
8: Yeah, we certainly do. We've got Ashley Kolomoski, who is being able to lift in the 58 kg. We're going to head to her. This is her third lift. This is a snatch.
9: Ashley Kolomoski of Australia. She's got her first two marks in. This is big from her point of view. Great strength. Superb lift. Absolutely brilliant. Deserves her bow, deserves her flowers. That's 4 kilos on top of what was her lifetime best coming into this. That's great. And that gives her a platform to have a go at the medal.
10: I did not think she was going to be able to corral this. This looks like it's going off the back. And then she just shifts just enough to be able to bring it up without throwing her body out of position. And that's a good lift for Kolomoski.
11: First half of our women's 50-kilogram
7: Oh, very impressive there from the 20-year-old Victorian in the snatch. Now let's take a look at her first lift in the clean and jerk.
9: Also a very good first half of the competition for Ashley Kolomoski of Australia, of Melbourne. Here she comes, the 20-year-old, still a junior, 100 kilos. She's gone to 104 before. That was in April at the Commonwealth Juniors. She's made it. Look at the way she presented the bar at the end. Full of confidence. Full of fire.
7: So a great performance there from Ashley Kolomoski. Let's get now to the Armadillo live for the continuation of proceedings here in the weightlifting, the 58 kilo division, with your commentators Glenn Lama and Will Downing.
9: The Melbourneite, Melbourne West barbell club she's with. 104. Well, she's made it up. Good recovery. Now for the rest. She's made it up there. Equaling a lifetime best. She's made it so well, that lifetime best from April. Supreme from Ashley Kolomoski. How good.
10: She is working on a perfect day. Made 78, 81, and 84. Now she's made 100 and 104. And none of them have been close. Everything has been just the way that she wants it, leaving no interpretation. It is solid lifting.
9: Ashley Kolomowski, she's 20 years old. For a 20-year-old, you're saying that's absolutely perfect technique, beyond perfect almost.
10: I'm saying that she is lifting in a way that there is no room for interpretation. It is, everything is solid. Can she lift more? Oh, yeah.
9: So now, for those just joining us, Kolomowski is our leader on 188. There's still five to lift. We're going to see the next of those now. Spiesberger in second, Farmui in third. And for those of you just joining us, there are two Welsh international weightlifters called Catherine Jones. So this is Catherine Half-Jones from Bangor, European Youth Bronze Medalist, Commonwealth Junior Champion 7 years ago. Her first attempt at 106 for a new lifetime best by two. So now, looking to complete. On the jack, she's got it raised. She's made it work. Wonderful X. Catherine Half-Jones for Wales. That has her level with Kolomowski at 188. Kolomowski got there first, so she's in gold. Jones in silver, still four to go. And four immense lifters to go.
10: She is holding her breath like it's the end of the world.
9: Liza Pratt for England in the bronze medal position after the snatch. New lifetime best of 107 there. I'll make this a lifetime best attempt as well in the clean and jerk straight away. 106. To take the lead by one. For England, the 19-year-old from Somerset, right in the south of England, the southwest. Eliza Pratt going for it. Steady. And good. And into the lead. For England. 193. Excellent. Her game faces on.
10: She settles over the bar. That is a very deep bottom position. That means it's heavy. The bar is moving a little bit, but as long as the athlete doesn't add to the movement, it is fine and throws it up to full extension.
9: Her supporters are well in. At the moment, she's on the 2 minute clock, 107. Prospects for that to change. She's put an immense amount into that.
11: 108 kilograms. 108 kilograms for the second attempt of Eliza Pratt.
9: 108. She's now looking at as part of the toing and froing and the constant changing that we have in this all at the desk. So she's 19 years old.
11: We're at the stage where people are deciding who's getting
9: Margaret Bless Harris, who we've already seen from Nauru, 16. A couple who are 20. Judice Yaro Gosi as well, his 16-year-old, is not made it into the final. Withdrawal from this final late on. Here's Kolomowski. 108 then. Well, this is a lifetime best attempt. Good and proper. By four for the Oceania Junior Champion. And on this occasion, a bridge too far. But she's done wonderfully. She's impressed. She's in the silver medal position still. There's still quite a few who can lift beyond her. There are five more.
10: It just crushed her. Once she pulled it up and caught it, it was just too much. Her core wasn't tight enough at that moment, and it just crushed her. But hey, 5 out of 6. Any day like that at a weightlifting meet is something to be celebrated.
9: It's going to be a high finish for her. She'll stay in the medals for as long as she can, but it's out of her hands now. Catherine Half-Jones for Wales. Her middle lift of the three. 109. So this to overtake Ashley Kolomoisky. And to go into the silver medal position. And there are still three after this who could overtake her. Wait and see. Catherine Half-Jones for Wales. Now she's fought the way up to 109. Make it 5 kilos above her previous lifetime best. Fighting and just couldn't quite complete it.
10: Yeah, she had an elbow wobble pretty early on her right elbow. It'll come up on your left elbow, rather. It'll come up on the right-hand side of your screen as we watch that back. And once that wobbled, she tried to compensate, and the compensation meant the bar went crashing to the floor. You're going to watch the elbow close to the scoreboard there. And there. You could see the wobble all the way through.
9: And she felt it coming. So she has a third attempt at 109 to come, but before that, a second attempt then. Also at 109 for Eliza Pratt of England. Our current leader, 193 overall. This to add 3 onto it. We're in firm lifetime best territory now. She started on 1. This to add 6 on top of what she had coming into these Commonwealth Games. Coming into today. 109. She would stake a claim for a medal here. She's in the fight for it. She's fighting hard for it. Eliza Pratt gets it up at 109. It's good. It's very good. It increases her lead to 8 kilos. And there's only 3 now who can overtake her mark. It will be 4th at worst.
10: Yeah, once again, you talk about a fight. It takes her a long time to get from the bottom of her position to where she's ready to jerk the bar, but once she gets there, she's still got what's required. She's got the strength to get it out to full extension.
9: Up to a total of 198. So this is where we are. Pratt leading on 196. Kolomoisky has all her lifts in for Australia. Silver at 188. Jones can't overtake Pratt realistically on the total, but she can go above Kolomoisky with 3 still to go. And of those 3, as you see all the jostling around the table, Pratt was equal with Bijarani Devi in the snatch. She was 7 kilos behind Anne-Sophie Tashiro of Canada and 16 behind Rafiatu Laval of Nigeria. We're still to see them. We were going to see Bijarani Devi. Just a glimpse.
11: Change 110 kilograms.
10: So interesting, this athlete has moved down on this attempt. The number was higher. There's obviously a strategic decision. Either it's not going as well in the back room, or they believe that they really want to get a solid lift in and maybe space them out with the other competitors coming in so that they can position themselves for another.
9: So this is 110, and if she gets this, she takes the lead by 1 ahead of Eliza Pratt on the token. 4 indeed. She's lifted 115 in her career. Commonwealth Games silver last time.
12: fighting for a podium spot this time, and really fighting for it. It's good. Flag is up from the jury. Yellow flag up straight away. Interesting. Very. Very interesting.
10: I didn't flag anything immediately, but let's take a look at the lift again. Good catch. Again, let's keep our eyes on the elbows. Oh, okay. I take it back. Their diligence supersedes mine.
12: So what were with the elbows, and jury aren't going to let her away with that then?
10: I don't think so. I think, but again, we're seeing it in slow-mo, so we have a significant advantage, but I'm going to suggest that this is going to come back as bending and extending, but I may be wrong.
12: And the announcement is about to come.
10: That was a very short communication.
11: The decision, it is a no lift with bending and extending the arms for the last alternative of the line.
12: Well, that's it. She gets two further goes at it at least. But Eliza Pratt still leads.
11: The score has changed.
12: I have to change the system. Because Binturani Devi had taken the lead for a few seconds, but she's been knocked back down. No lift. Eliza Pratt still in front. But a reminder, this would be a 1 kilo lead if she can get it.
10: Now, currently, the scoreboard says that her next attempt is 1:12.
12: And Sophie Tashiro of Canada going for 111 here, which is 1 kilo above her lifetime best. That of the world last year. She's come through CrossFit from Quebec. 111 here then. For a new games record. She's made it! She's made it! And Sophie Tashiro into the lead. It is a total games record. She's up to 205. Eliza Pratt down into silver. What an effort.
10: Again, a nice, good catch.

0: that. Binturani Devi. So she missed 110. Missed for 112. So this to go into 199 and to go into the silver medal position for now. She's gone to 115. So to overtake Tasha Rowe, which she won't do with this lift, she would have to smash her lifetime best. But 112 first. Can she get this cleanly? The referees say yes. And she's made it. Goes into the silver medal position for India. Eliza Pratt is down to bronze for England. Still one to lift.
1: This is a completely different lift than the one of question earlier today. A good clean as well. But watch. She's shown that she's very capable of doing what she needs to do and get those elbows pressed out in the best way possible.
0: Working well on this. So Tashiro leads for Canada, 205. For India, Binturani Devi in the silver medal position, 199, where she finished 4 years ago in Birmingham. And Eliza Pratt in third for England, 196. How well, how very, very well Ashley Kolomowski has done for Australia in fourth at 188. We still have Rafiatu Lawal to come, who leads after the snatch. That 117 is still to come that you saw on the major scoreboard. So now going for 113. Everything from here on in is an attempt at a new Commonwealth Games clean and jerk record, and it would equal the outright Commonwealth record in the clean and jerk. This is how far Eliza Pratt has come, the 19-year-old. 113. This is a big advance in her lifetime best coming into today. Up, up, up. No, no. She really fought for that. That was to get her back above Binturani Devi into the silver medal position. So she's in bronze with Rafiatu Lawal still to go. And she must feel that this will see her finish in fourth.
1: She gets it, she catches it, she bounces. You can bounce as many times as you need to. And she pushes, but not enough to carry that lift forward. That was also a junior Commonwealth record attempt.
0: Close run thing. But unfortunately for her, a hot favourite for gold has still to lift in this.
2: This will be for a new games record. So a huge applause.
0: There may be an element of the inevitable from Eliza Pratt's point of view. Here's Anne-Sophie Tashiro. Games record total. Going for the clean and jerk record as well now. 115. To add four onto her score.
3: Morning.
0: All the way up. She's made it. And it's good. So good by Anne-Sophie. Games record. Clean and jerk. And another total lift. She's in pole position for now.
1: Let's take a look at that jerk. Again, even with the black sleeves, you can tell that that is solid as a rock. Or in this case, maybe as solid as a good piece of maple syrup candy.
0: Catherine Huff Jones. So, 115 she's aiming for. A whopping lifetime best by, gosh, 11. But Jones here is looking to leap into the medals. She'd go up to 197. She'd go above Eliza Pratt. She would go into the bronze medal position. But remember, Rafiatu Lawal has not lifted yet.

0: This is immense. It's too immense. Doesn't get it. She's given this a great whirl. It's fifth at best. Likelihood sixth, but you never know in sport. But she gave that
1: everything.
2: Once again, in a situation where you only have the medals for the total, she knew the number that she had to take to try and be in contention, and it was just too much today.
0: Well, she tried. Boy, did she try. Two Catherine Jones lifting for Wales, a bit like the days when there were two Gary Stevens playing football for England. Mexico 86 and all that. So now, Binjirani Devi of India. She's guaranteed a medal. She's adding four onto it, and that medal right now is silver. Only Laval can overtake her. 116 for a lifetime best by one. For a games record, it's not happened. Well, she's given a lot today as well. Very impressive. From the Commonwealth Games silver medalist last time in Birmingham, it's silver for now. At worst, it's bronze. Tashiro, at worst, silver for her.
2: Now, she started a little lower than we expected her to. She moved this clinging jerk down, so it wasn't feeling like it was the best day in the back room. She'd been able to persevere up until that lift, and then it just not able to complete that lift and solidify her spot on the podium.
0: So she finishes on 199 in a total lift. That's what the medals go towards. She has a medal. So Eliza Pratt is still third. But a successful lift from this woman puts Pratt down into fourth. So for 117, this is for the lead. It would be the lead by 11. It would be games record in terms of clean and jerk, in terms of total. It's heavy, all right. 117. Quick recovery. Composure time now. Rafiatu Laval gets it high. And gets the gold. It could be no other way than that. The lead is too great. She's unbeatable today for Nigeria.
2: You know, if she didn't have the strength that she has, when she comes out and starts this lift, it does not look like it is going well. And many athletes at that point would find a way to get out of the situation. You look, she did not catch that well. It did. It looks like it hurt. But takes the time, takes the breath, and then pushes it to full extension. That is a gold medal looking lift.
0: Well, there's no doubt about it. Her lead is 11. And Tashiro is going to go way up into the stratosphere of lifetime best by a humongous amount in order to overtake. And you just reach a point where you say, nah. It's going to be another goal for Nigeria. But what a performance from Anne-Sophie Tashiro. Silver in the Pan American Championships this year. And now a Commonwealth Games silver. Plain and simple. Looking for another new games record in the clean and jerk. Lifetime best by a whopping amount. It is silver for her. And for Canada. No doubt about it. Can she get the lift in? Or she just love it? That was just supreme. It is a new Commonwealth Games clean and jerk record today.
2: not exactly a shot across the bow of the Nigerian ship, but still an excellent, excellent lift and a huge performance. She has solidified silver and sent a message to everyone below her on the scoreboard that she's here and she's real.
0: Well, think about this. She knew she wasn't going to win, came out and did it anyway. Now, Rafiatou Laval, 122 to get the game's record back in the clean and jerk. She won gold 4 years ago. Again, she survived the first part of this. Games record again. Games record for the total. Tashiro held the mark for a minute barely. What a winner. Still a lift to go.
2: So what next? What does she do? She's currently holds the Commonwealth record with 128, so that would mean 129, a 7-kilo increase over what she's already got on the books. Is that too much? And is there a point to coming out to 126 kilos? She's already got all the records that she could have. The only thing is the love and admiration of the crowd and maybe building on something that is still to come.
0: So the world standard, currently unclaimed because of the recalibration of the weights last year, that's 132. This is 126. Laval gets the gold for Nigeria, and Sophie Tashiro the silver for Canada, and the bronze for India from Bindurani Devi. It's fourth for Eliza Pratt. She knew she had to get the last lift and didn't. Rafiatou Laval, 126. What a day she's had in Glasgow. Champion again, as she was in Birmingham 4 years ago. The five in a row. African champion, African Games winner, world silver last year, don't forget that. Laval for 126. That looks smoother, if anything, this time. As well, and that was as decisive a victory as perhaps you will see in any sport here this week. She wins by 14 kilos in the end, and Rafiatou Folashade Laval, what an operator. Smooth, very smooth.
2: You are correct. This one looked better than the other two. Again, she pulled it so high that she had to wait for it to come back down to her clavicle. A little break, a little breath, and just awesome. That's what gold medalist, a 14 kilo win. That's incredible at these levels of body weight and these levels of athletes.
0: That's what winning feels like. Rafiatou Laval claims the gold for Nigeria again. And for the first time this summer, that celebration's associated with finishing first. Fantastic.
1: In the meantime, we're going to keep the energy high. We're going to keep going with DJ Piach. Come on, DJ Piach. Let's spin some mad tunes.
0: Oh.
3: Raffiato Lavelle taking out the 58 kilo powerlifting. Of course, it was unbelievable to see the Nigerians have taken out between the powerlifting and the weightlifting 6 gold medals.
4: Yeah, it's been wonderful to watch. And speaking of wonderful to watch, Kate McDonald in the uneven bars taking out the gold medal for Australia. What a wonderful moment after that gold in Birmingham. Let's get to the medal ceremony right now.
5: Congratulations to the gymnasts who've made it onto the podium. A competitive and dramatic women's uneven bars final, and a date with destiny has been kept.

0: Rebecca Simmons. Joined by Sarah McCurley to present the medals.
1: Bronze medalist, representing Wales, Emily Roper.
0: For the first time in the history of the Commonwealth Games, a gymnast from Wales is on the uneven bars podium. Emily Roper, the name of the history maker. Emily Roper, bronze medalist in the women's uneven bars competition.
1: Silver medalist, representing Canada, Ellie Black.
0: Canada's Ellie Black just keeps increasing her incredible tally of Commonwealth Games honours. Now an uneven bars medalist here in Glasgow. Silver to Ellie Black of Canada.

Australia's Kate McDonald went to Birmingham 4 years ago to win the uneven bars title. Ended up winning beam. Missed out on her signature apparatus. But did you think that was ever going to stop her? Of course not. It's Kate McDonald. She was always going to come back and she was always going to win this. Where

0: Huge congratulations to Kate McDonald. 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And we knew that she was going in as red hot favourite, but she was able to execute that. All the pressure that she had behind her to execute that really, really high level of difficulty. And she nailed it once again. And you can see how much of a relief and how happy she is. And I tell you what, we're very proud of her as well.
1: We sure are. You can see the confetti behind us, the gold medal around the neck. Congratulations, Kate McDonald. The whole country is so proud of you.

0: Live from Glasgow.
1: It's at the Commonwealth Games. All of Australia is set.
0: This is the 2026 Commonwealth Games across Australia on Triple M.
1: Let's go.
0: Back soon.
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6: Medals all around in the gymnastics arena, and James Hardy getting an individual gymnastics medal, a bronze medal for him in the rings. It was a perfect performance. It was a very, very exciting performance as well, because we've seen lots of competition, and the Scots have been flying at the moment, but to split them, we were able to get James Hardy on that podium, and he deserved every moment. Three bronze medals in this Games is quite remarkable for his debut performance.
7: Yeah, Commonwealth Games debut. What a performance. He's done exceptionally well. The bronze medal around his neck there. What a proud moment. Adding to Australia's very, very impressive medal tally already early on day four in these Games. Now we move on to the 3x3 basketball, the wheelchair, with our Wombats, the men taking on Canada. It's must win, really, to set themselves up as they head into the medal rounds.
8: Basketball game, whether it's the running game or the wheelchair game, and that decide who will start with possession. Well, if you win the toss yet, you get the chance to decide whether you want to start or give it to your opponent. But every single team in every single game have opted to start with possession. And I'm just trying to think, Ruben, can you think of a scenario where you would want to start defensively?
9: I can't. It's a possession game. You can't, I mean, you can't maybe score without the basketball.
8: I mean, maybe a confidence and an ego thing to be like, you guys have
9: could
8: it.
9: Could be a flex.
8: Come
9: yeah.
8: on, man.
9: Could be a flex up front.
8: You ain't going to beat us, ego. So, anyway, we're ready for the action of the Wombats. Here, taking the first two-point attempt, and how to start the party is just like that. And the eighth. And reply straight away for Canada. Well, this is exactly what we want.
9: The eighth with the reply. We said it would be high quality. Australia against Canada, and there's another one for the Wombats.
8: Oh, Tom O'Neill Thorne off the glass here. Now Moore moves into the hand of the eighth. Lines it up. Another two-point attempt here. Rebound for Klein. He'll get it back out. Popple. Another two. This is much level, better level of intensity. This is what I was talking about. This pace was not seen in the games against England. D.A. gets it off the glass here.
9: Well, the pull's up for grabs. There's so much on the line as Popple takes a tumble. What scoring we've seen early on. Popple with the opener and then the reply. Three all here. Less than a minute played.
8: 3-3 the score. Ostepchuk now puts the ball to the left hand side and he'll fire it up for the long one. And rebound now. O'Neill Thorne, he'll get it back and drive towards the bucket.
9: Yeah, really good from O'Neill Thorne. Outlet pass and then headed straight to the basket and got the assist pass for the put away. Look at him turn here. Really good skill with the chair and then up with the right hand.
8: Give and go. All 4 points on the board for Australia coming from Tom O'Neill Thorne. Ostepchuk. Interception now from him. He's going to be the passer to Lynn, who dishes it off to Klein. would have been the icing on the cake of a wonderful play. Ball moves across now for Canada.
9: Yeah, I thought Ethan Laird just shot himself there. Pretty generous under the bucket to the taller Klein. Here is Laird with the ball in his hands. So putting a move on a step chip.
8: Dumps it off to O'Neill Thorne. Rebound for Klein again. He's under pressure there. Good defense from the 8th to contest that shot. Off step chip. Looks down low. The 8th will swap positions there with Melamick. Lid. Now, Tom O'Neill Thorne. Thinks about a two. Likes the look of it, but it's way off for him on that occasion.
9: Yeah, Tom O'Neill Thorne, originally from Darwin in the Northern Territory, plays his wheelchair basketball for the Manly Wheel Eagles in Sydney. But he, like a lot of these players, they're fully pro, 12 months of the year. They play in the European leagues, a lot of them in Spain, which is the real center of excellence of professional wheelchair basketball. 9 months of the year in Europe, 3 months at home, plus all these pinnacle events like Olympics and Commonwealth Games.
8: Well, here is Canada now. Melamick inside to tie things up here.
9: Yeah, good finish from Melamick.
8: And a warning being given here to Canada. You can just see Melamick inside that charge circle. You're not allowed to be inside the charge circle on the turn of a position after a made basket.
9: Paralympian from the Tokyo Olympics in 2020.
8: O'Neill Thorne. Well, he's not scared about getting the two-point attempts up today. Is he, Rupert?
9: And here's a step to his playmaking ability into D8. Does well with the right hand to reel that one in. Then gets the shot away but bounces off the rim into his Australian hands.
8: Now with Lid, he's going to have a go. And he's going to make it. Ethan Lid from the deep.
9: Go-ahead score for Ethan Lid. Great height on the shot. Canada two down.
8: Melamick under pressure here. Tom O'Neill Thorne smelling blood. Get both hands on the ball. Send it to the possession arrow as we take a look at Lid making sweet string music.
9: Yeah, from Mackay in Queensland originally. Plays for the Southern District Spartans. Making his Commonwealth Games second appearance here, Ethan Lid.
8: And Tom O'Neill Thorne here. Half possession. Top. 6-4, 7-17 on the clock to start this possession here. O'Neill Thorne gets the angle. Doesn't get the friendly roll. And a technical foul has been given. One shot to come now. But I thought the technical foul was given to Canada, not Australia. So it should be really a technical warning for Australia. So it shouldn't be a technical foul here for Australia.
9: Yeah, a step chip was... He wheeled himself right to the free throw line there. I think a bit of kidology from the Canadian number five.
8: But also, I think the other thing was is the ball didn't go in the hoop there, did it, Rupert? So there's no real change of possession, so you can't give the technical, just the rebound. Right. Austin Chuck. Lid. Now, drifting to the left, Lid thinks about it, looks for the roll of bubble. Inside, the right hand off the glass. Lofted inside to the 8th. The 8th rolling backwards. Makes it count.
9: Really good shot.
8: Down to Lid. He's got time here, Lid, to think about it. O'Neill Thorne. What a pass to Popple. And foul is called.
9: If not for the intervention of a step chip there. Look at this pass over the top from Olsen Thorne to Popple. A step chip there. Fingertip stuff right at the last moment.
8: Little zip on that pass, the timeout called 7-5 and an exhilarating start to this game, Rupert. Both teams really leaving it all out there on the floor.
9: Absolutely, and with just bigger picture context here, in this group, Group A in the men's wheelchair competition, England have a perfect record, 2-2. They've already beaten both of these teams, Australia and Canada. So they're in pole position ahead of their final game against Kenya later on. So this game could be a battle for that second spot in terms of getting the higher rank when you play the play-in games.
8: And now we see it coming up with another two-point attempt right out of the timeout.
9: Lukey Luke Popple with a long ranger. Still got it at 35. Here's a step check. Turnover ball.
8: Lid. Way outside of the floor. Nice change of direction there from Lid. Just pulls the brakes to get it off the glass. Defender not hear him. Smart decision there to pull the brakes on that for Lid. Just he had the space and time as D8 goes inside again for one.
9: Needed that, Canada. That gets it back to four. Here's Lid again, who's having a great game here. Driving to the hole.
8: One shot to come here. Foul is called. And now we'll see here, Lid. Just pulls up off the glass with some class. Now onto the line.
9: 20 years of age, the real youngster of this Wombats team. But he is a baller, that is for sure. Chance at another point here, just rims out.
8: Here is Stepchuk. Clyde, the defensive rebound, straight back out to Lid. Quick screen for Popol, inside to Klein. And a 3-second violation is called against Klein. After he received that rebound, he got it out. He stayed there. One, two, three. And that was too much time for the official there. He gains an advantage by just camping inside the paint. Whistle blows. Ball goes the other way. And here's Sopotic. We'll try and capitalize on that mistake from Australia. Now Lid attacking the rim. Behind the back to Klein. Sweet pass. Klein with the finish.
9: Beautiful pass behind the back. That's how to do it.
8: Sopotic across to D8. D8 lines. No good. Offensive rebound of Stepchuk. Under pressure, D8, another rebound. Sopotic down the middle. He gets his own rebound.
9: Oh, the frustration on the face of Kyrill Sopotic there. Two chances. He had a great position both times, but he's missed a couple of easy putbacks.
8: Well, the thing is defender leaked out. We're going to take a look at Klein there, that pass there. But Ethan Lid leaks out, anticipating the next offense to come. So if your teammates is relying on Popol and Klein to get the rebound, the defensive rebound, if they don't get it, then he has to race back in to try and play defense. It's the risk you take in this sport of 3x3.
9: Popol misses the 2-pointer. Stepchuk now for Canada, driving forward.
8: Here he is now, getting just to the elbow of the key.
9: Foul called on Klein.
8: Foul called on Australia. That's their first foul of the game. You don't really see too many team foul violations in wheelchair basketball.
9: There is a lot of contact, though, with these chairs out there. Look how tight they are, screening, blocking, trying to keep the likes of D8 here away from the basket. Gets it inside, though.
8: Melamik misses that one. Lofted. Popol just escapes him once more.
9: Same play as last time. O'Neill Thorne to Popol down low. Just couldn't hold on to it, Popol.
8: Just to see a little nod there from Popol to Lear to say, look, next one, get me, please, on the rolling subs. A step chuck. Nice little head fake.
9: See, that time the foul comes for Tom O'Neill Thorne. There was contact, but too much of it there as he was driving a step chuck.
8: 4:29, 11-7. Canada aren't too far off here. And make a couple of plays, you're back in the game. D8. Well, there's one way to make a play. Lead now, left hand side. Canada will be looking for a stop here. Well, they'll be looking up to clean up the rebounds on a missed shot, and a foul is called on the floor against Canada. They're just trying to force the defender out of play along the baselines.
9: Well, how about this shot from Reed D8 from Sherwood Park, Alberta, to Glasgow in Scotland, making it rain.
8: Lead. This is the 2-point attempt. Fight for possession. It is collected. And that man again, the number 15, D8. A step trap. Lines it up. Big time play if it falls for Canada. No, it's still a 3-point difference in this one.
10: Let's go. It's a gold medal for Australia.
5: When Australia goes for gold, don't miss a second. The Commonwealth Games, live around Australia on 7 and Triple M.
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11: 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Dust off the tinsel. We're celebrating Christmas in July on Santa Radio.

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8: By Canada. It's no wonder we're seeing a high-quality game there, isn't it? We have the defending champions here, the Wombats of Australia, up against the 2025 World Championship gold medal winners, Canada. It is high-quality stuff.
9: Well, here is D8 for two. Flies away, out of bounds, and I mean, you can get too excited in the effect a two-point play can have on the game. Really, there's plenty of time to just chip away with the ones, but they know that actually Australia more than capable of putting a couple twos on the board himself. O'Neill Thorne gives us a prime example of their ability to do that.
8: Magic shot, and then he forces the jump ball. I mean, the way he turned there, everyone had gone in the other direction. He knew he had space, 360, and then he pulled the trigger to O'Neill Thorne.
9: Let's take another look at this. On the turn, defender just sags off a little. O'Neill Thorne, here we go. Same curl this time, defender a little closer, looks for Leard on the roll. Leard is rolling backwards, comes off the front. Stepchuk now onto his right hand, waits for the screen to come from Melamick. Great defense from Leard as they switch defensively. D8 rolling backwards, can't get the finish. Melamick tries to keep that one in play, was so close in doing so, but it will go out. It will be an Australia ball. 13-8 the score.
8: Just been watching Ethan Laird on defense. And without the ball on offense, Ethan Laird. Watch him here. He commits two Canadians on the right of shot. That provides the space for O'Neill Thorne to have the free shot from out wide. That's how you commit defenders and give your teammates an opportunity to shoot for the basket.
9: O'Neill Thorne moves it to the right-hand side with Popel. The handoff action here between him and Laird. They switch defensively. Canada screen arrives from O'Neill Thorne to free up Laird's shot attempt there. Rebound now for D8. Out to Ostepchuk. He'll think about a two-point shot, and it was close to being fouled, Ostepchuk. Both the chairs clashed, but no contact caught. Nice pass there from Popel. Little ball fake with the right hand. Lines it up. Popel off the glass and in for one. And Australia have given themselves a six-point advantage now.
8: Yeah, really good purple patch in this game for the Wombats. They have stretched it out to six. That is a big, big lead in wheelchair basketball.
9: And we are going to get that technical foul now, because the ball did go through the hoop this time. The official Riley calls the technical foul as the Australian offensive player turned defensive player. Wheels were inside the charge circle, but Canada have not taken advantage of that opportunity. Will be a Canada ball at the top, as it was their possession when the technical foul was called. Ostepchuk, the eighth, fires it up, and since that timeout, just after 4 minutes, Canada just have not looked the same, Rupert. Here is the eighth now.
8: Gotta hit those close to the basket.
9: Well, it's all confidence for Australia, though. Ethan Lear fires one up. Well, Australia are finally arriving at this tournament.
8: I need 6 points now, Australia. And the shot clock violation as well. Again, Ethan Laird, the defense. But how about the shot from out wide? Takes the look and says, I'll have some of that. Ethan Laird, beautiful shot.
9: Well, we've got the official heading over to the review table to check now if it's going to be a 1 or a 2 point play here. Yeah, from what we saw, it was keen to, but a replay can help the officials define that.
8: I'm not quite.
9: Let's take a look. Is his wheel on or over the line? There is the point of release. What's your thoughts on that, Rupert?
8: Yes, it's the same as running 3x3. If your foot's over the line as you shoot the ball, it won't be counted as the maximum. But you can roll over the line after you've shot it, like jumping over the line in the running game. The list is two, wasn't it, sir? No, just the one.
9: Well, 15-8.
8: Yeah, good lead, 7 points.
9: The official score tally.
8: Worth noting the crossover, potential crossover team. Scotland are leading in Group B. Two wins from their first two games, 100% record. South Africa and Wales, the other two teams in that group, with one win apiece. That's why getting into that second-ranked team, obviously they want to win the pool and be first and straight through the semi-final, but if you can't do that, get the second, you potentially have an easier crossover match in the play-in matches.
9: Well, Pool B is particularly interesting because Malaysia don't have a win yet, but they are more than capable of beating other teams in that group as well. So between South Africa, Wales and Malaysia, it's going to be a real toss-up to find out who gets those final second and third positions. I know Scotland have those two wins, and still South Africa and Wales can catch them, but with those two wins, it pretty much confirms qualification for them. Where they'll finish is a different story.
8: Well, an offensive foul there on D8. The two leading point scorers, D8 and O'Neill Thorne, were in contact there, and he's given the decision Australia's way.
9: O'Neill Thorne turns away. O'Neill Thorne fires it up. A nice play again. O'Neill Thorne, his third 2-point make of the game. 3 from 5. 8 points personal.
8: Similar to play the other one. This time Klein draws the two defenders and O'Neill Thorne spins away and hits one.
9: Well, the eighth is the reply there for Canada. Gets them up to 11 points. 1:30 on the clock. O'Neill Thorne gets the touch back, has to be a quick release. No good for him this time. Ostepchuk wheels off to the left-hand side, looks across here. The eighth rolling backwards and the foul is called. One shot to come for D8.
8: 8 points quickly, Canada and Australia now just four away from the victory. Every point crucial for the team in red.
9: Three, D8. Youngest player on the Canadian roster. It's a low classification point in regards to usually players of his size, as Purple gets right. It to go off the glass.
8: Great pass across the key. O'Neill Thorne to Popple, who puts it away.
9: Shot goes up. And we've got the possession back at the top here.
8: just been a bit more efficient, the Wombats, in the way they create a space for each other. And they've got a higher shooting percentage across the team in this one. Rather long ranger from Canada.
9: Yeah, well, they're going to take that opportunity each and every single time now.
8: They've got to, haven't they?
9: Yeah, 51.4 on the clock. And let me tell you, in that time, if Diaz can get just two or three of these two-point attempts made, of course we've got a basic maths get a tie game. But just the pressure alone of making two or one.
8: 50 seconds left.
9: Yeah, it's good defense there from Tom O'Neill Thorne to deny him that opportunity of the quick release. All step chuck here. 3 seconds on the shot clock. They've got to find something here. DA to beat the buzzer. Does that, but his shot is short. 38.7. The time is running out for Canada.
8: Almost there, Australia. For their second win. This is the final round of pool play. And Australia can look forward to at least the top three here in men's wheelchair 3x3. Good interception, though, by Canada.
9: On step chuck. Finds Melamick. And that slips away from the grasp of Melamick.
8: Sort of sums it up, Matt. They just haven't, their ball security just hasn't been where they would like it to be, Canada. Australia have been much more efficient, much lower error counts, and that served them well. And of course, Australia hit a lot of shots as well.
9: O'Neill Thorne, and we'll want to try and take some time off the clock, but not. Oh, great interception there from Klein. He just strips it away from the eighth. Popple inside, Klein. Great hands from Melamick. Not to allow him an easy opportunity to score.
8: This will take them level with wins alongside England in Group A. But England do have a game in hand against Kenya to come.
9: 3.2 seconds on the clock. And this one is done and dusted really for Australia. As they have the final possession, O'Neill Thorne will fire it up. To put 20 points on the board and seal off an emphatic win for the Wombats of Australia against Canada. Final score 20-12.
8: Oh, that's a big fat exclamation mark on the end of that one from the Wombats. 20-12. Alston Thorne with the two-pointer to roll off this court and look forward to advancing here at the Commonwealth Games in men's wheelchair 3x3. You look at the numbers, 46% from two-point land, 6 of 13. That was big for Australia, and that was enough to get them over the line.
9: Well, then.
10: That was big for Australia, 20-12 victory over Canada. That was almost a perfect result. Unfortunately, beaten at the start of their campaign, but then they've been able to really start to ramp up and prove that they are in good form. Our women, they're also in form at the moment. Let's see how they get along.
11: You need to tie it back. Now they've got to defend. They've got to keep Monroe Cook out of the paint.
9: Stevenson finds Monroe Cook. This is Monroe Cook for the win. Bounces in. Georgia Monroe Cook wins the game for the Wombats here in overtime at the Commonwealth Games.
11: There it is. The stats didn't take long. Australia 48%. 11 from 23. That's huge. Both teams with four turnovers. 18 rebounds for Canada. Were they able to stay in it? What a game. But that was quick overtime. 2 points is all they needed. Got it done.
12: An incredible shot to close it out in overtime for our Wombats, hoping to go one better than Birmingham, where they won that silver medal. That update thanks to Chemist Warehouse. Do not go anywhere. There is so much more on day 4 still to come.

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7: The film medals for Hayley Lewis, I don't think it's going to be the last.
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6: Auckland 1990. It was a 15-year-old swimmer who lit up the pool. Her name? Hayley Lewis.
7: And that's the first start to a magnificent Games career for Hayley Lewis, 15 years of age from Brisbane.
6: Yep. Just 15 and still in high school. 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
6: 200 fly.
7: A tremendous performance.
6: 400 medley.
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6: And the 4x200 freestyle relay.
5: Five gold medals for the Princess of the Pool.
6: Five gold medals at 15, all in the one games.
5: Good on you, Hayley.
6: That swimmer, that champion, is my mum. Hayley Lewis, a Comm Games legend.
9: He's the son of a gun, and of course he has not disappointed at all, Trent. There has been some amazing performances that we've seen in the pool, but to be able to see a guy like him swim the way he has, he's won three gold medals in three relays, which is not a detriment. Of course, a relay is amazing, but the individual golds would be something that they would be very excited about. But this morning, what was probably the most wonderful scenes was seeing his mother, champion Hayley Lewis, cheering on her son in the final leg of the men's 200 metre relay.
10: How good was it? Dean Boxall on the side there cheering him on. When he jumped in the pool, he was a second behind the English swimmers. So it was no mean feat to even overtake them at all. But to do it before that first turn, how wonderful to see just two absolute legends anchoring legs for Australia to take it home for gold. Hayley Lewis in the stands. Honestly, when I was watching this live, I was in tears. This is what you live for when you're an athlete. And no doubt Kai will look back at this, even when he was voiceovering that package on his mum, the legend that she is, and Greg watching on as well. Just this is the stuff that will go on for years and years and years, not only in that family, but for all of us.
9: Yeah,
10: too.
9: It certainly will. And just imagine one of your children out there on the pool deck and knowing that they're up against it. And it would be, you'd have to have broad shoulders because his mother was such a champion, and to be able to live up to expectations that everyone has. But he seems like he takes it so relaxed, cool, calm, collected. He knows exactly what he's there to do.
10: Yeah, absolutely. And Hayley's living every single moment of it. She's running a daily blog as well. Check that stuff out on Instagram. Hey, for now, we're going to get to Aaron Wilson, discotheque in the men's singles lawn bowls. 6-5 in the first set when we join the live action.
11: Wilson's still got one left as well.

0: hasn't, but what a fantastic bowl. He has done enough to square away the set at the moment.
1: Just a couple more inches.
0: He's urging it just to continue rolling for him. Another roll of the bowl would have done it. Love the emotion.
1: Yeah, it means so much to be out there representing your country, playing against one of the best in the world. And he's holding his own.
0: Solid weight from Aaron Wilson, looking to remove that shot bowl. He's close. Well, he's got everything. He's got everything.
1: What can this man not do? Little smiley's happy with himself.
0: He's so hard to stop.
1: That's impressive.
0: Two confirmed.
1: Didn't want to lose a set there or draw a set. He wants to win them all, Clive.
0: He certainly does, and he's playing well enough to do it. There's that contact again. He basically got the bowl, the jack, everything there was to get, and picks up two shots to complete and gives us the little signal as well to say, yep, that's what I do. 8-5, the win in the first set to Aaron Wilson. And Taylor, in a place where many have been before against Aaron Wilson, thinking, what do I have to do?
1: Yeah, he needs to keep that momentum going in this second set. He played well, especially towards the back end. Played some big bowls, big conversions. So needs to set himself up with his first two, get them round about, give himself a chance. It's a great opener.

0: just go. Looking to just find his way past that last bowl of Taylor. It looks like he's going to meet it fairly solid head on. So no result there. Of course, if that bowl wasn't there, he was all over the jack again, Lindsay.
1: Yeah, he was. He would have loved that to have been his first bowl. But not to be. His Taylor doesn't like this one. You can see why. Just didn't get it away well.
0: I think that's the difference we're seeing with Aaron Wilson. It's virtually never that we say Aaron Wilson didn't get the ball away well. They're just coming out pure. He turned his own. He's managed to wriggle round. That'll be close.

0: Taylor right in the area here, needs it to finish off. Yes, so often when you call a game of bowls, it doesn't matter who's playing, you'll find yourself saying, oh, that one just didn't quite come out right. Aaron Wilson's come out right every single time.
1: Yeah, he's got a real simple, compact delivery. Sneak in. Oh, he was nearly in for the back door there. He's clipped his own. Yeah, nothing too much can go wrong.
0: So got the signal there that it is one red. As I was saying, that there was a little bit of hesitation from the official, but one red, so one to Australia at the moment. Last bowl coming from Taylor here.
1: Down to 10 seconds on the shot clock. Last bowl of the first end is away.
0: Does he have the speed this time?
1: Oh.
0: Not quite.
1: Quite well to get underneath, but he's just caught Aaron Wilson in the belly.
0: He lets you know what he's thinking, does Taylor? That is for sure. And there's going to be another one to Australia. Yep, Aaron Wilson putting up two fingers, but that wasn't for two shots. That was for the spot number that he wants to play to. And I'll tell you what, get that jack on the green quick, because the bowl will be coming down pretty quick afterwards. He does not take much time at all to keep things moving.
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3: 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Seven's Commonwealth. 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Live from Glasgow.
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6: We're just going to start off with what's called a Wyler kick. Exit to a Maloney. And here comes the concha. Spectacular. Dismount. Full twisting double tuck.
7: How she has waited for that moment in a Commonwealth Games. The dream has come true. And for Kate McDonald, a second gold medal of these games.
8: I could watch that Harvey Norman moment time and time again. Well done to Kate McDonald taking out the gold on the bars. That was an unbelievable performance. We've spoken about this time and time again, but just to witness that complexity of the routine and for her to execute it the way she did and to get that gold that has been so elusive. Of course, she has had an individual gold in Birmingham. That was on the beam, but not on her apparatus, her favourite apparatus.
9: Yeah, it was so good to watch. The whole country was with her in that moment. Gets the gold medal around her neck. Now we are heading back to Aaron Wilson.
10: It's a mighty effort from Aaron Wilson to top this section. So much expectation on his shoulders leading into this Commonwealth Games. And he's handling it like a champ. I think he actually thrives on it, Clive.
11: Yes, Lindsay, I think we knew that his first game against Guernsey was of crucial importance. And Jason Greenslade is world class, there's no doubt about it, and has been for a long time. So we knew that was important. When he got that one under his belt, I think the confidence that that gave him, I mean, if he needed a confidence boost coming in as the back-to-back singles champion, you know, perhaps everything's changed a bit. So he was, well, okay, I might be the back-to-back champion, but everything's different. So he wanted that settling moment, and he got that in that first win over Jason Greenslade. He just hasn't looked back.
10: Yeah, and for me, it was how he got that win. So he was down in this. He won the first set. He was three behind in the second set, and he drew three balls within about 2 inches to tie the second set and take that win. Incredible way to do it, and he's had his tail up ever since. So
11: he's kept with that grouping, hasn't he?
10: Absolutely.
11: How many times have we seen him with three balls basically on the same spot? Here comes another one right now. Little nudge of the jack, no harm done, sits with a couple.
12: Is that behind the jack, please? Is that the last one behind the jack?
7: Yes, 7.5 inches past jack high.
10: Taylor, just checking in, is the ball behind the jack? Just wants to know if he can play a shot to land the ball. So when a bowl is in front of a jack, it's a little bit more risky. You might promote it with the jack, but when it's behind, you can sit it clean. It starts with being up to the head, so he's just lobbed that a bit short. He'll come up and have a good look at it now.
11: There's a little, just a little funnel there, so I think... I cannot believe how quickly that ball arrived. But there you go. You just don't get a chance to talk about much with Aaron Wilson at play. He would have loved just to drop under that and just change the look of that slightly. Taylor will feel like he's got a good shot to play in there, just down there with just a little bit on the backhand. And if he moves jack, he'll be going with it. And he And he's got his own bowl to run into at the front as well. Didn't expect this much weight. What's he got?
10: He wants a two. Oh, he's got a jack.
11: Now. His bowl, where's that gone? Because that will play a part in this. It's stayed in. Well, we may have come down to a measure here. It may still be one to Australia. It's not going to be three because his bowl stayed in. There you go. So it is just one. There's that. There's your touch that you've been talking about, Lindsay. Into the ditch still counts, and was important that counted because it could have been as many as three otherwise to Aaron Wilson. Two shots to nil after two ends of the second set. Breaking news, Aaron Wilson has nailed the jack.
10: Yeah, he's loving this full-length end in this direction. 32 metres from one end to the other on a full-length jack and full-length mat. It's just got to feel like the weight of the world when you're playing against someone in this kind of form. Stayed up. It's not wasted back there for Taylor.
11: Especially when you feel like your own form's pretty good too. I think Taylor is playing a pretty solid game of bowls here. He's not far away. But this is what he's competing against.
10: It's
11: No. What do you do?
10: It is a phenomenal performance, not just this match, but throughout the Commonwealth Games campaign. This is what he's been doing. Just two more games to go after this, Clive, to make the dream come true.
11: He's got one later on today, a semi-final later on today.
10: He's doing everything he can. So much support out there as well for everyone calls Disco. It's a bit of a cult figure in the bowls community, and even those that don't know bowls often know Disco.
11: Big weight from Taylor. Not happy with that release. Yeah, and look, with all the great bowls we're seeing in play as well, dedicated family man as well, Linz.
10: Yeah, his beautiful daughter, Summer, four-year-old Summer, is here in the crowd with his fiancée, Jamie Lee, getting married in November.
11: Not sure if we've seen Summer with a snack today, but we have all right. She's been well fed right the way through the competition because every time we've seen Summer, she's been at a snack of some sort.
10: Yeah, really supportive bowls family. Jamie Lee is a fantastic player in her own right. One of our Australian Jackaroos was the fourth member of the Australian women's team, and they only bring three, so super close.
11: Great effort from Taylor.
3: When Australia goes for gold, don't miss a second. The Commonwealth Games, live around Australia on 7 and Triple M.
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0: Live from Glasgow, this is the 2026 Commonwealth Games on Triple M and the Seven Network.
1: Court officials and so forth, there's no doubt that they'll have been scoping out the different players, which is far more available to them in this four-rink format than perhaps might be available outside across three or four different greens. Much more contained environment here. Aaron Wilson looking for movement on the jack. Wants all of it now. Not quite. Still one to the blue bowl there of Taylor Grecian.

0: just looking to get the inside edge of his own. Just caught it a little bit solid. What do you think, men's forehand maybe?
1: Yeah, I think it's a change up now. Just arrive on that bowl. Little movement of the jack. He could go big as well. A couple of options for Aaron.
0: Just not going to get down on that line.
1: That's a good look at him, though. A good look at that shot for Aaron there. He'll note that in the notebook. Oh, the coach might. I don't think he carries a notebook, Aaron Wilson. But just hanging off with that kind of speed.
0: We're talking about a guy that takes less than a second on the mat. You're not carrying a notebook, is he?
1: He actually thinks quite a lot, Clive.
0: Yeah, but it's all in the head, isn't it?
1: It's, yeah, but before the bowls are played, he's very much analysing the game, yeah. Analysing the head, working out where he needs to be, where the risk is. So he is quick when he's on the mat, but lots going on upstairs too.
0: One shot it is to Taylor Grecian. And he gets himself on the board in the second set and is a 4-1 advantage to Australia's Aaron Wilson with three ends to play in the qualifying rounds before the semi-finals will be upon us. And we know that Aaron Wilson will be there looking to defend his back-to-back title. The standard we've seen, and it'd be a brave person to say that he can't do it. Short for Taylor there, so gives Aaron the first opportunity to get on.
1: Needs to make a correction here, Taylor. Probably needs to score this end, I feel. He's going to try and force a tie break against a great man. Seven ends only in these sets. Disco's left him a bit of room.
0: Needs to take advantage here right now, Taylor. Because we'd expect Disco to correct with his third bowl. Looks pretty good. Played it very well. Is that close enough to keep Aaron Wilson away? Is it?
1: Better.
0: Is it or is it not?
1: He's stopping. Well played, Aaron Wilson. Too much room.
0: I think you just knew that Aaron Wilson was going to park a bowl right there.
1: I think with three attempts, definitely. There's the family support we spoke about. Mum, Dad, Summer, Brother Nathan, Jamie Lee there. Takes a village. You know, Aaron Wilson is our singles player. It's a lonely place, but he knows he's got so much support on the sidelines. Really does go a long way, and I need to do a lot when Dad's away as well. So credit to all the families out there that support your athletes. I'm sure they know they're doing this for everybody as well.
0: Of course, Jamie Lee herself was not far off being out here competing. Very, very high-level player herself. Jack all the way. Can't get it any more dead centre than that. And Taylor says, we'll beat that. If you can draw that, then you can have shot. How far away? Can't be far away. You got that absolutely dead centre.
1: Great shot, looking at that. Oh, surely he can't draw that. He's going to have to hang on the lip. Just wants to know if he's only one down.
0: So that's all about, can I, he played that left-handed.
1: He was happy to take one down, I think.
0: Right, okay.
1: Even he didn't back himself in for that one.
0: All right, so it'll be one to Taylor. He just keeps his hopes alive in this second set. He trails 4-2 after 5 ends have been played.
1: Yeah, I think for Taylor, you can't win the section, but by gee, you'd love to go home and say you beat Aaron Wilson of Australia, 2-time Commonwealth Games gold medalist. Young fella coming through the ranks.
0: Yeah, just 20 years old.
1: Definitely playing with a lot of experience. Great starter. Going to make Aaron Wilson work for this one.
0: And Taylor certainly plays with his heart on his sleeve. Shows plenty of emotion. Aaron Wilson with a solid opener himself. That emotion's a challenging one, Linz. There'll be people that say, don't give away too much emotion to your opposition. And we see players that are like that, very stoic on the green. We see others that are more flamboyant. You've got to do what suits you, but you do have to be careful not to give away anything to the opposition that they might use against you as well.
1: Yeah, I think it's probably more the negative emotion that, like, if I see my opposition with their hands in the air or, showing a bit of negative body language.
0: Slap the leg or something like that.
1: Yep, negative body language, then I'm rubbing my hands together thinking, oh, happy days here. Mm. So from a personal point of view, I'd love seeing the positivity, the energy, the smiles. And if you do a bad one, you just got to suck it up. And inside you're like, ugh.
0: Yeah.
1: But on the outside, it's just got to be like, oh, does she even know she did a bad one there? Like,
0: yeah.
1: Keep them guessing.
0: Nice shot here from Taylor. Adds another one for two. Aaron Wilson might go looking for those, I reckon. He's got a clear look at those two bowls. I think this will have some speed on it. That's wide. He knows he can't get his own.
1: Yeah, it's not as simple as it looks. There is a short one of the blue on the line, which doesn't leave a lot of room for error, so potentially it's why it forced that last one of Aaron's wide. Didn't want to crash into that, but probably more a bit of a practice run than anything. Alright, Taylor Grecian, I'd love to get another one in the count here.
0: I think he's done so.
1: Behind the jack, he's wheeling it.
0: And it doesn't line up with the other two going out, so this will be forehand now for Aaron Wilson trying to draw inside that last bowl.
1: Just talking to a support crew, he wanted to be a little bit further past. Can't do anything about it now, except wait on this man. What's he got left?
0: Oh, does this get down to the bowl, or does it get through the gap? It's just caught the edge and rolled through. So, a little bit of intrigue in the second set. It'll be 3 shots. And Taylor Grecian takes the lead, 5-4. With 1 end to play in the second set. Of course, Aaron Wilson will only need 1 shot to win the match because a tied set will go his way courtesy of his set 1 victory.
1: Yeah, I think this has worked out really well for Aaron Wilson. He can play this match as if it's his semi-final and he needs to win this end to get through. So a good bit of pressure to put yourself under.
0: He's very close. Yeah, that's wonderfully played.
1: Nice warm round of applause there. There's a lot of love for Disco. He's very much a people person, regardless if you're an Aussie supporter from another country. Very easy to like and support.
0: He just straight up, he is who he is, isn't he? There's no
1: airs or graces.
0: Yeah, exactly that, you know.
1: Yeah, very endearing. Lovely guy. Highly entertaining at times as well.
0: This was in at the back. That's not a bad place to be when you've got one right next to the jack.
1: Taylor Grecian needs to convert this head here to push it to a tie break. Needs to run. waste of a good line there.
0: He's blocked his own line if he wanted to use any weight at the bowl. I don't know that that would have been the way to go anyway, because he needs to be closer to secure shot. And this is why he needs to be closer to secure shot. Brilliantly played. I think he has to try and draw it. I think looking for the two bowls, it's an option, but he's going to leave way too much room for Aaron Wilson if he gets them.
1: Right, so Aaron Wilson waits. Is he going to have to play his last bowl? Or will this be it?
0: So he just has to negotiate his own front bowl to start with. I don't think this is going to get down with that weight. So don't expect that Aaron will play his last bowl, but he may, or he has. There you go.
1: Good. More practice, Clive. Yes. More practice. Great put-together performance. Tested all the way. Well done from Taylor Grecian as well.
0: And finishes with the quality that we've seen right the way through the match. Another drawn shot to Aaron Wilson. He takes the second set 7-5. It is an 8-5-7-5 victory. And he takes a clean sweep of Section A of the tournament and marches into the semi-finals, looking for back-to-back-to-back Commonwealth Games gold medals, Lindsay.
1: Yeah, such a solid performance. He was tested there. Thanks to the crowd. But he'll be happy with that one. A little bit of a power wire with the team coach, Gary Willis. And he'll have a little bit of a rest. But well done, Aaron Wilson. First part of the job is done. Not always easy, Clive, to get out of your section, especially when it's only the top. There's a happy family there supporting the great man, Aaron Wilson.
0: Yeah, as you say, Linz, he'll won't shy away from the fact that he was tested a little bit there. That'll just sharpen him up nicely when we see him head out into the rink a little later on for the semi-finals. A satisfied Aaron Wilson came in under plenty of expectation, and he's met every single one of those expectations. Taylor Grecian can be very happy that he put in a fine fight against the best going around in Aaron Wilson. So there you go. Aaron Wilson marches into the semi-finals going looking for another Commonwealth Games gold medal. He wins that one 8-5-7-5.
2: So day four of the Glasgow Commonwealth Games is a beautiful thing happens. It's where the worlds of swimming and athletics combine, and that means that we're actually left with just an abundance of sporting mastery on display. Hello and welcome. I'm Joanna Griggs. Joining me is Maddie White. And to be honest, Maddie, we're in for a treat as a mother of two exceptional young women. I'm sure you're very familiar with the saying, queens don't rule, they reign.
3: Listen, as a dad, I'm well and truly aware of that. I'm also aware of the saying credit card debt, but that's a different story. Let's focus on our ladies today or tonight. It could be one heck of a girls' night out, Joe. So we've assembled a lineup of just some of the Wonder Women that are in action. And it all starts with Jenna Forrester in the 400 metres individual medley in the pool. And what about the start for her games? On night one, she wins a bronze behind Lani Pallister in the first event, the 400 free. Then she backs it up with a stunning gold in the 200 metres backstroke that really nobody saw coming, probably including Jenna.
2: I'd about to say including her. Yeah. A month before, she wasn't racing it.
3: Yeah, but there's a drought to break in the 400 IM. You've got to go all the way back to 2006, Steph Rice, our last Australian winner in that event. And if anybody can do it the way that she's going, Jenna Forrester can do it.
2: You definitely back her in. What about the quieter achiever of our Australian swim team, Alex Perkins? She's our sprint queen. She's already got three gold medals. Now, one of them came in the individual 50 metre butterfly. Today, she's got the double lapper in the 100 metres butterfly, and fly she will.
3: All right, Molly O'Callaghan, where do you start? Well, why don't I just give you the numbers up to date, because they're going to add on. She is now a seven-time Commonwealth Games gold medalist, already two at these games. This is the event that Australia loves to see, the 100 metre freestyle, such a wonderful history. You think of some of the recent names as you go back, the Campbell sisters, Jodie Henry, Libby Lenton, for instance. Well, Molly is the defending 100 metres freestyle champion. And here's the thing, in all of that history, nobody has managed to go back to back in the 100 free. Can she do it tonight? Well, there's two other swimmers in the race who might say no to that. And they're both Aussies, Shayna Jack and Meg Harris.
2: In the ATS tonight, there are seven finals that feature Australians. But that doesn't mean that we aren't going to check in with athletes like Sarah Billings. She is the fastest Australian in the half mile. She broke Jess Hull's 800 metre record in June this year. But the thing that makes her story remarkable is that she has had so many serious injuries. Yeah. She actually got admitted from the Australian team for 7 years, and yet she never gave up. I cannot wait to watch her soar.
3: All right, also at the track, Rhiannon Clark in the T37 3800 metres. You go back to 2018, Gold Coast. Rhiannon was 15 years of age.
2: She looked 12.
3: She got a silver medal at those games. Yeah. She backs it up in Birmingham with a bronze medal. So you doing what I'm doing? Silver, bronze.
2: Oh, there's something missing.
3: For the full set, can they do it tonight? Rhiannon Clark is one to watch in the T37 3800.
2: Yeah, but there's two other Aussies in that. There's Ella Party, who's actually in her fourth games, yep. And there's Bracis Britton, who's come from the Northern Territory. She wants to be like her hero, Cathy Freeman. Now, I don't know about you, Maddie, but do you feel there's a bit of a gender inequity theme going on here. I want to reassure everyone that the men have been performing beautifully overnight, and they will again in this evening session.
3: Yeah, there's no doubt about it. The story of Sam Williamson is one of the absolute great stories, I reckon, of Glasgow. This is kind of like Hollywood script stuff.
2: Yeah.
3: So on day two, he wins the 100 metres breaststroke. His girlfriend, who's a photographer, is pool deck on this one. So she's watching, everyone's crying because Sam had to come back from a serious leg injury. There's his girlfriend, Leanne.
2: Yeah, he couldn't walk a year before this. I mean, that's the most extraordinary thing.
3: Yeah, that's right. And then he comes out with the designer glasses. I mean, who cannot love this guy? He's got all the aspects. Well, he's back in the one lap dash in the breast, 50 metres breaststroke tonight, and he has a chance to do it again.
2: Well, let's have a look at the medal tally, Maddie.
3: All right, we started day four with 39 in total. So we had 17 gold medals going into day four. We've already got number one on the list. So we're up to 18 there, and we've got 9 silver and 15 bronze. So we've added 3 early on day four, and all of those have come from our artistic gymnastics team. Kate McDonald with the gold there to make it 18. So a total of 42. We're looking good, and we haven't even started day four of the pool.
2: Which is scary. And the athletics.
3: Yeah.
2: Because to be perfectly honest, I don't know, unless you've been living, say, under a rock for the last while, you may not be aware of the fact that there is a huge amount of buzz about our Australian athletics team. The reason why, well, coming into these games, we have 13 track and field athletes who are ranked number one in the world. But more exciting than that, even in the events where we don't, say, have a number one, we have so much depth, and I think that was on display today in our sprints.
3: Yeah, absolutely. You think about it traditionally too, our swimmers dominate the headlines because they start the program, and they have done. Our swimmers have actually won 80% of the medals up to this date, but you are right. A storm's brewing because there's so much hype, and hype for purpose with the Australian athletics team, including this guy, Eddie Nketiah. This is an amazing one to watch. I've been waiting and waiting and waiting for day one of the
2: like
3: ATS program to watch this man. I mean, pick a nickname for him. They call him the Slice, the Incredible Hulk. He is a massive unit and a fast one.
2: Amazing story. His dad actually was an athlete for Ghana. He defected during the 1990 Commonwealth Games. He tried rugby. He competed for New Zealand. He got frustrated with New Zealand athletics. He ended up taking a scholarship to play American football. Got offered a full scholarship and went, actually, I'm going to go back. He spent a lot of time growing up in Australia. So he now competes for the green and gold. Let's take a look at his 100 metres heat.
4: He got out okay, Nketiah. We know he'll be strong late. Kamara leads him early, and so does Jones. Look at Big Eddie start to wind up. Jones and Eddie. No, I reckon Jones just. It's quick, though. It is really quick. It might be the quickest Eddie Aussie's run in the first round of a 100 metres at the Commonwealth Games. Oh, he's a big unit. There's nothing stylish about him, but he is powerful, isn't he?
5: He's strong, and he said that he's going to get faster, better, stronger, and be a world threat. So this is the first step of his sprinting journey for Australia.
4: So So Jones, maybe from where we are, and we've got a good view here, Tams, and maybe Jones, and it is Jones, and they've both been given the same time here, I think, at 10.07. So Eddie's just outside his personal best. So Rowan's going to get through. Browning will qualify, but it's a windy. It's so windy, so that won't hold up. So 3.9 behind them, so the conditions are oh so quick here.
5: He's a little bit wild when he runs, isn't he, with his arms. They flail around, but he uses them to great effect. They're strong, and when he powers them down, he gets a lot of drive out of that strength from his upper body.
4: So a great result there. Two Australians through to the semi-final, and Nketiah's done a fantastic job.
5: Like his head then, when you're meant to lean on the finish line, there's so much more improvement for Eddie as well. You can see that's to come. But even right now, the way he is, when you see him get interviewed with Richo, he's just a raw talent, and he's so fantastic, so full of energy. And when he runs, he looks like he's the happiest person out there racing. Just looks like he loves it. Throwing those legs out to the finish line. He's got good knee lift, and he's strong off the track. I think if he becomes a little bit more compact with that arm action and focuses on the finish line with a dip, he'll get even more out of himself.
4: So Rowan Browning, 16th qualifier, so gets through, and that wind did make a difference.
6: Fast Eddie, come and talk to me, mate. There's a good start for you.
7: Oh, yeah, 10.07. Like, I'm happy with it, especially with the conditions right now, but, like, hey, it's just the heat, like, for real, just getting ready. Get ready for the semi-sin. That's all. I just had to focus on execution, and that's what I did today. And hey, we're here right now, and can't wait till semi-finals. Like, that's what we're gonna give everything.
6: No Australians ever run faster in a heat, if you don't mind, at a Commonwealth Games, mate. That thing looks good on you.
7: Hey, best things are coming for real. Like, let's bring on the semis. It's gonna be awesome. Can't wait.
6: What's the conditions out there like? Very blustery.
7: Oh, it's breezy. It's like, it's cold as, but like, I'm just not trying to focus on that. I'm just trying to focus on execution, focus on the seven steps, and just focus on relaxation. And we're going to do it again in the semis.
6: Are you enjoying being part of this big team, mate?
7: Hey, I love it, man. I just love being a part of Australia.
6: Yeah. Mate, brilliant performance. See you in the semi-finals.
7: You already know. It's going to be awesome. Good idea. Thank you.
3: There's another nickname, Fast Eddie.
8: Well, his coach called him the Incredible Hulk.
3: I know, you got to keep up with these nicknames. Richo actually ran against Eddie's dad back in the day.
8: No way.
3: Yeah, don't know who won.
8: No, actually, I think I heard him say he chased him. I only ever saw the back of him. But look, this is a lineup of what's coming your way tonight. All of these final. Your Ruth in the high jump. Can't wait to see him. Two women in the women's 10,000 metres. We've got two young Victorians in the men's 1500 T20, a 15-year-old and a 20-year-old in the men's 100 metre T38.
3: Yep, so that's the lineup for the athletics, which is day one of the program of track and field. But as we push into day four of competition, who knows what's in store from the pool, because it's just been an absolute gold rush. Jenna Forrester will be first up in the 400 IM, going for yet another gold medal at these games.

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3: There was a point where we all went to the same school. Mum and Dad both taught at the school. 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
5: And did you live in the camper van at the school? 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
18: And you're working on that, I
4: absolutely.
18: Believe. You're going to love every single second of it. Well, I tell you what, these games have got off to an absolute cracker, haven't they? It has been a gold rush the whole way through.

0: Ryan's going to take gold. She's done it. It might not be an issue for Molly O'Callaghan here as she's going to go in and claim gold. The Australians are surging late. 1-2-3 Australia. Perkins is going to claim gold. We've heard that before. And Jenna Forrester, what a night she's had. This will be more relay riches for the Australian Dolphins in the Glasgow pool.
1: There are your champions, the green and gold, Australia.
0: Sam Williamson, what a story, what a triumph, it's dreams come true. The family legacy is in safe hands with Lani Pallister as she takes gold. McAvoy, Australia sweeps the podium. Tim Hodge is going to get it done. He's gone from baton bearer to gold medal wearer. Coming from behind, storming over the top and winning. Ty Taylor, take a bow. Australia, take a bow. This formidable, dominant Australian team gets the job done again.
2: Tell you what, it's hard to actually pick your favourite highlight when you do that, because I think every time every event's happened, we're like, oh, that's our new favourite. That's it. I'm never going to forget that. And then you see the next moment come and go, actually, that was my favourite.
3: Scratch that. Let's go. Let's move on. We move on very quickly when you're winning that much.
2: Interesting, though, the 1500 for the women's, right? It was the first time it was held. At 1500 can sometimes feel like a long time when you're watching it.
3: Yeah.
2: That race felt like this last night, and I reckon so much of that was, one, the incredible commentary from our team, Poolside, that have been doing an amazing job, and Ariane Titmus's insight into her former coach, Dean Boxall, and all of the things that he was doing poolside.
3: No, 100%. And the way that Lani Pallister was controlling that race, and what Arnie did for us was gave us an insight into what was really happening in that race. Like, you know, when you're sitting at home and you're watching somebody who's half a pool length ahead, you're thinking, can it get any better? But then you're watching her coach on the side who looks stressed and looks demanding more, and then you get the breakdown as to why that is going on. Okay, we've got a time here that we want to hit for a reason, but at the end of the day, it is all about trying to get that gold medal, and that's exactly what happened. So I mentioned to you earlier that Jenna Forrester gets us underway with the 400 IM. Can we do this for the first time since Steph Rice back in 2006? Ella Ramsey and Tara Kinder also in that one. And then the 100 free, Griggsy.
2: Mate, could we get the clean sweep yet again? Like, in all honesty, any of those women could win, but you'd be pretty brave to back against Molly.
3: 100 breaststroke SB9, so Tim Hodge, of course, back in action again. What a stellar game so far on all fronts. Bo Matthews with him. Alyssa Gillespie and Jenna Salick also in action as well. And there's Alex Perkins, so looking for yet another gold medal. She's already up to three. Already up to three at these games.
2: And Brittany Castelluzzo, she was phenomenal in the heats this morning, so that's going to be an absolute ripper. Sam Williamson returns. I mean, he's basically secured himself as everyone's absolute favourite on pool deck just with the way that he performed.
3: There he is.
2: He and Tim Hodge, I reckon, are the two front runners. And the 200-metre butterfly, Harrison Turner, who again is one of the absolute superstars of the team. He's got three gold. And Maddie Temple, who, of course, came second in the 100 metres butterfly by 0.01 of a second.
3: Yeah,
2: and then the relay. We mentioned the relay.
3: Well, I'm still blown away by the men's 4x2 last night and the way that that unfolded. The pressure in the middle of that race. If you haven't seen it, Australia, just go on 7 Plus and check it out. Find it, the men's 4x2, to finish off the program last night. And in particular for me, it was Ed Somerville in the middle, who was under attack from James Guy, who stepped up and took it.
2: Nicely.
3: Made sure that Australia was still there.
2: That was good, but Kai Taylor, his last leg was it.
3: Okay, I'm going to one up you.
2: Okay.
3: Hayley Lewis in the stands cheering on some
2: fighter. Oh, of course, you absolutely love Hayley. I love the fact that Hayley cheers and her husband Greg doesn't move.
3: All right, let's get day four underway. The best team in the business calling this one, mate. Been very busy with medals and gold in particular as we say good day to you, Alistair Nicholson.
4: Thank you, Matt. Thank you, Joe. Yes, we've had a lot to keep us entertained here in the pool. 16 gold medals, phenomenal from the Australians. They have won 44% of the medals won in this swimming pool. Jenna Forrest is going to start favourite in the 400, I am, Jan.
5: What a way to kick off the program. Jenna's already had such a huge week already. Gold in the 200 backstroke, bronze in the 400 freestyle. She has to be favourite for this 400, I am, tonight.
4: What are you looking forward to tonight, Annie? Tim Hodges going to be going for gold again, having already claimed the backstroke last night.
6: Well, I can't wait to see Timmy in action. He's going to be alongside Bo Matthews. It's a challenge for Tim. He's swimming up a classification tonight, but if I know one thing about Tim Hodges, it's that he likes a challenge. So I'm looking forward to the 100 breaststroke.
4: Alex Perkins is having quite the Commonwealth Games.
6: Extraordinary meet by Alex Burson. And it's her 26th birthday today. Can she win her fourth gold medal?
4: Molly O'Callaghan, she'll be in action, 100 freestyle, Gian.
5: We've got Molly, Shayna Jack and Meg Harris in the women's 100 free final. Imagine if we could go 1, 2, 3 again.
4: And Sam Williamson's had some rest, so after the euphoria of his win, he's had a day to get himself ready for another final.
6: Yeah, we hope he's gotten the adrenaline under control. You almost have to put a race behind you and focus on the next one. He mentioned that he was still fatigued after the semis last night, so hopefully he's had an opportunity to rest this morning and he comes out firing in the 50.
4: So he'll be in the 50 breast, and then of course we've got the men's 800 metres with Sam Short, a chance to add to the gold medal he won in the 400 metres freestyle.
5: And the 4x2 last night, so he's in good form. The 800 will be very tough. We've also got two other Aussies in that race, Ben Godemans and Matt Galea.
4: Here come our swimmers for the final of the women's 400 metres individual medley. Do enjoy the reception the Scots get when they walk out onto pool deck. So of Canada. Jansen made the finals of the 400 free and the 200 free, so expect a strong finish in this from her.
5: That's right. Ella Ramsey, well, she was fifth in Paris in this event, misses the Worlds last year to Cygnus. She's fifth as fast as Australian in history, however.
6: Here comes Tara Kinder. She missed the 100 breaststroke final by such a small margin. She's got a huge program here.
4: And the favourites for gold. Jenna Forrester, the Australian trials, 4:31.47, knocked 0.83 of a second off her personal best.
5: And Emily Smith from England, fastest qualifier through this morning. She's only 16 years of age. She missed the final of the 400 free by not a huge margin. So what has the youngster got in store for us tonight?
4: So Matt mentioned Steph Rice, the last Aussie to win gold at the Commonwealth Games back in 2006. But Jennifer Riley, 2002. Ellie Overton, 1994. Hayley Lewis, 1990. Susie Lendl's 86. Lisa Curry, 82. Denise Langford, 1970. Also won gold in this event for Australia. Kinder Lane 3, Forrester 5, Ramsey 6. The first final on night 4 of swimming at the Commonwealth Games is underway, the women's 400 metres individual medley. Good start from Jenna Forrester. And on her outside, Ella Ramsey is in a good position early, along with Emily Smith of England in lane 4.
5: It was a really good start from Ella Ramsey in lane 6, actually. However, it is Jenna that's worked that underwater and come up a little bit better. Coming to the first turn, it might be the 16-year-old that leads us around. It is Emily Smith in lane 4. Watch this underwater. Jenna's skills underwater are exceptional, and that's where her 200 backstroke the other night really, I guess, made a difference in determining that gold medal race.
4: Jenna Forrester out in front. You can see the Aussies. Kinder's going really well in lane 3. Ramsey in lane 5 for Australia. Lane 6, rather. Forrester will come to the wall in first position here, and looks like Kinder might go through in second.
6: Forrester's in a great position here. She's a backstroke specialist, and so we'll expect her to increase that lead even more. Look at that underwater work. We've said it time and time again with Jenna. It's absolutely one of her strengths. The 400 individual medley is in my opinion, the ultimate test in swimming. It demands mastery of all four strokes, tactical awareness, exceptional endurance. And to be able to push off the wall like Jenna Forrester does under fatigue is an incredible skill.
4: She's out by a body length and a half, and here is a good look at exactly what Annie is talking about.
5: Like, just extraordinary. There are so many athletes that can't do that off a turn in a 100 backstroke final, let alone a 400 IM. She is just so good on those skills, so disciplined. And we say that backstroke is her strongest leg, evident by winning the 200 back earlier in the program here, but her breaststroke is very, very strong as well. Expect Ella Ramsey to move through in the breaststroke leg. That is her specialty. And Tara Kinder not having too bad of a swim out there in lane three either.
4: Ella Jansen's gone well here on this backstroke leg to get herself in a good position. Freestyle will be a strong leg for her, but it's still Emily Smith in second position, trying to chase Jenna Forrester. Forrester is well clear, though. The gap here is almost 5 metres for the Australian.
6: Jenna's looking so smooth, so strong in this breaststroke leg. She's getting great catch of the water. Each one of her kicks propelling her forward. She's got a nice, smooth action. Breaststroke, there's such different techniques across the field of breaststrokers, more so than any other stroke. Such a technical stroke. One butterfly kick permitted underwater. The legs driving the arm forward. The hands acting like the bow of a boat.
4: So Ramsey's in third position, trying to chase down Emily Smith, who is trying to chase down Jenna Forrester. Forrester still well clear, though. But she is making a bit of ground, it looks, Emily Smith of England.
5: She certainly is. She knows this is her greatest chance, though, because Jenna, with bronze in the 400 free on night one, will be unstoppable over this final leg. But the 16-year-old has absolutely flown through this breaststroke leg.
4: Yeah, she has cut the deficit to 2.42 seconds. Now, Ramsey is in third position. She's gone through Ella Jansen of Canada into the freestyle leg that she likes. Kinder going with Jansen. It's Forrester out in front. She's got a lead of over a body length on Emily Smith of England. Ella Ramsey's going well.
6: Can see Dean Boxall urging Forrester on. If Emily Smith manages to catch Jenna at all on this final leg, she's going to be in an advantageous position because she will be breathing towards Jenna Forrester. Jenna Forrester is breathing away from Emily Smith. Come on, Jenna!
4: Forrester turns for home with a lead over Emily Smith. It is still in excess of a body length. Half a lap to swim for Jenna Forrester. She's got gold again within reach. Smith is trying to make up ground but can't. Jenna Forrester, what a Commonwealth game she's having. A second individual gold medal for Forrester. Superb. Ramsey's going to hang on for bronze. Smith goes through for silver. Ramsey, bronze for Australia as the Aussies go 1-3. Happy swimmer, happy coach.
5: Oh, Jenna Forrester. Nearly unbeaten throughout most of that race, 431.19. That's a personal best time for her. It was a PB at trials with 431.47. She's gone faster here tonight. Huge swim. And for Ella Ramsey, finishing in third, 437.12. Another great time for her as well.
6: She is in exceptional form, Jenna Forrester. She broke her personal best time in the 200 backstroke by 2 seconds, and another PB here. Bronze in the 400 freestyle, having the meet of her life.
4: Tara Kinder finished fifth in a time of 4:42.08, and just to see Kinder back in the pool competing.
6: That underwater
4: having some time away. Yeah, it's magnificent to watch. It separates her, among other things, from the others, doesn't it?
6: That is so hard to do in an event like the 400 individual medley. You're exhausted. Every muscle is screaming. And to stay underwater like that, unable to take in oxygen when you're under such fatigue, is super impressive.
4: So Jenna Forrester, the first Australian gold medalist in this event. That'll do, says Dean. That's the stuff. First

0: Superstar, the Commonwealth Games champion for the second time this week. Congratulations.
1: Thank you so much. I'm over the moon with that. Last time we were at the Commonwealth Games at Birmingham, I really wanted to get on the podium, but I didn't have a very good swim, so to come back 4 years later tonight and win that event, I'm just so stoked.
0: Two gold, a bronze in individual events, a big PB again tonight. This just has to be the form of your life that you're in.
1: Yeah, I think I have been in really good form, and you know, I've got Dean and Mick, our coaches back home, to thank for that, and all the support staff. They've also put in the work to get me here, so I can't thank them enough.
0: Congratulations, Jenna. Ella, congratulations, your first medal at the Commonwealth Games.
2: Thank you so much. I didn't expect it to be in a 4am. I had a coach tell me a few months ago that they didn't think there was much left in the event, so I'm really happy that I stuck with it, and I guess it paid off in that, so I'm really happy.
0: You recently made the move to Melbourne to train with Joel Fink at Nunawading. That move has clearly paid off.
2: Yeah, definitely. I'm so grateful for him and also the Nunna group. I have like 6'4 IM training buddies, so they push me day in and day out, so I can't thank them enough. I also wouldn't be here without them. So
0: congratulations, ladies. Enjoy the podium.
2: Thank you.
3: Great stuff, Arnie. Great stuff to Ella and Jenna. We move on to the men's 100 metres freestyle semi-finals. Top eight swimmers go through to the final. In Southam, having an unbelievable time in Glasgow. Lane four, Kai Taylor, who anchored spectacularly the Australian 4x200 metres freestyle relay team to gold last night. What a night it was, what a swim it was. And Southam, typically, as he has done here, is off to a flyer.
4: Oof, didn't he look good off the start there, Flynn Southam? He had the fastest split in the 4x100, the 11th fastest athlete of all time. He said to Arnie this morning that he felt like this morning was easy, and he is making this look easy. He nearly three quarters of a body length clear of the rest of the field. A nice, solid stroke rate, getting great catch of the water. He's looking in exceptional form, Flynn Southam.
3: Southam is leading here. Richards of Wales, Shepherd of England going well. Let's have a look at Kai Taylor to see where he comes through. It'll be fourth, I think, for Taylor it is. Southam, Whittle and Mills.
5: Flynn Southam switched off with about 10 metres to swim there. That was a very easy 48.08 for Flynn. We know what he's capable of. He's 47.09 in the lead-off swim of the 4x1 freestyle relay on night one. Is a Games record, so the fastest time ever set at a Commonwealth Games. Flynn Southam owns that time. And he just did what he had to do to win that semi. Cruised to the wall, looked very comfortable. Stroke didn't shorten at all. Oof, he'll be dangerous tomorrow night.
4: Kai finishing in a time of 49.10. 1.2 outside of his personal best time. He's in fourth position in that heat, in that semi-final rather. He said this morning he was exhausted after the events of last night.
3: Kyle Chalmers is coming up next. Arnie, to you.
0: Flynn, that looked incredibly comfortable.
6: Yeah, it's pretty good. Take it.
0: You weren't in the 100 4 years ago at the Comm Games, but you go into the final tomorrow night with a real chance to be atop that podium.
6: Yeah, it's incredible to have that opportunity, but at the end of the day, I don't really care about the result. I'm already happy. I'm doing what I love to do, and that's race some pretty good competitors. And, you know, I'm secure with if I come eighth and go PB plus two or win and go a world record, you know. So I'm in a really good spot mentally, and I'm just ready for a ball.
0: Good luck tomorrow.
6: Thank you.
3: That's an interesting way of looking at things.
5: Mm. Well, happy swimmer is a fast swimmer. So if he's really happy with how he's going and he's content, that also means he should be fast.
3: Speaking of fast, Kyle Chalmers will be swimming. His heat time was 49.06. Defending champion, Olympic gold medalist from 2016 and world champion from 2023. Took bronze at the World Championships last year. Silver at the Paris Olympics.
5: Well, gold already in the 4x1 free relay for Kyle Chalmers. Also gold in the 4x1 mixed freestyle relay. And that medal of the 4x1 mixed free relay was his 50th international.

0: national medal. So a huge stat. Shows how dominant, how strong, how consistent he has been over such a long period of time.
1: Not since Michael Wendon in Edinburgh 1970. We've seen Australia with the 100 freestyler, male or female, go back-to-back. Wendon won 70 and 74. Underway, and Chalmers up and swimming, and he's off to a really good start. We know he was renowned for his last 50, and he's already really well placed. You can see that familiar stroke of Josh Liendo out in lane one.
0: Kyle looks very, very comfortable. In fact, we know that this second 50 is where he makes his move through the field, but he is out fast, and I love the fact that he is taking this out hard. Josh Liendo, of course, in lane one, won the 100 butterfly after beating Matt Temple by 1/100 of a second last night, so he's fast over this distance, but Kyle looks brilliant.
1: Chalmers will go through comfortably here. Liendo is going to finish second. Richards third and Shepherd fourth.
0: So Kyle with a 47.87, so remarkably faster than Flynn to win, who won the first semi-final. And he looked great. Kyle looked in control. Once again, not stressed, not pushing it, stroke not tightening, not looking like he was fading. A very, very comfortable semi-final swim. This is exciting times for our Aussie men in this 100 final tomorrow night.
1: It's going to be some race. We've got the women's final in the women's 100 metres freestyle coming up. Take you through those cumulative times, but two Aussies are going to be on top of the board. Chalmers 47.87, Liendo 48.20. Liendo's had a good time here as well. That result against Matt Temple, where he won by 1/100th of a second to take the gold medal, was take your breath away sort of a stuff, and so agonisingly close for Temple. Down to Arnie.
2: Kyle, that looked a great swim through to the final tomorrow night.
3: Yeah, exactly. I think that's the biggest job, is just to progress through the round. So, yeah, can't complain, but that's a good semi-final.
2: 10 years ago, you became Olympic champion. 2 nights ago, you won your 50th international medal. Did you think a decade on, you'd still be swimming and setting the standard like you are?
3: No, not at all. And I think that's actually the most important part of it, and reason that I'm here, is just to actually slow down and enjoy these moments. Like, it's special to be representing your country at the highest level, so I'm loving every second, and yeah, I can't believe it's been 10 years. It makes me feel very old.
2: Good luck tomorrow night.
3: Thank you, appreciate it.
1: Yeah, that's one to really pencil in your diary to watch. That's going to be a terrific final, and two Aussies, Southam and Chalmers. Two red-hot favourites there. Unfortunately, Kai Taylor missed the final. As we get ready for the women's 100 metres freestyle. Now, swimmers make their way out. Theodora Taylor of Wales, just a teenager. Shana, anything but. Now, I think she's done the Jai Arrow there, so that's a wonderful tribute to Jai, who really is inspiring many with the way he's handling that terrible situation, the terrible cards he's been dealt in life.
0: Meg Harris out of lane five. Meg is, of course, the silver medalist in the 50 free at the Olympics. Molly, the defending champion, Commonwealth Games champion in 2022. She's been exceptional for so many years already. Got two gold medals from these Commonwealth Games.
1: Nick Harris already a couple as well. 4x100 free and mixed 4x100 freestyle. Same for Shayna Jack. And what is her swan song? Women's 100 metres freestyle final. Molly O'Callaghan, the defending champion. Into the water they go. Shayna Jack got away really well for for Australia out in lane three. Those three Aussie caps all prominent early.
4: Meg Harris had a great start. She may have come up slightly in front, but it's the three yellow caps in a line. But Meg Harris, we've seen it in form already this week. She's having a miraculous performance here. Feet on the wall first, a time of 25.53. They've come up nearly in a line. Meg Harris's stroke rate is slightly higher than the others. This is going to be an absolute battle to the wall for the Aussies.
1: Harris still in front. Look at them go, those three Australians inspiring each other, pushing each other. Harris might be the one. She might cause the upset. She's going to get there. Harris wins gold, O'Callaghan silver, and Jack takes bronze. 1, 2, 3, Australia sweeps the podium, and Meg Harris, what a swim.
4: Oh, wow, Meg Harris, she lifted in that final 15 metres of the race. It looked like Shayna was coming back at her, but then Meg found something else. She lifted, she looked like a hydrofoil coming out of the water.
0: Meg Harris, 52.90. Wow, there was a time when we were thinking we might have to convince Meg to keep swimming the 100 just to keep her as part of our 4x1 freestyle relay. Here she is, and she's come out and she's won the Commonwealth Games gold medal. What a swim. Now, to put that into perspective as well, Meg was very much focusing on the 50 freestyle, training for the 50 freestyle, yet her last 15 metres was almost the strongest part of her race there. So the endurance is still holding through. She's obviously done the work. She looks so comfortable and, in fact, just started moving away from the rest of the field. And you can't say that lightly when Molly O'Callaghan is in the field.
1: 1, 2, 3 for Australia. 2 gold medals for Australia already tonight. The tally is up to 18 gold. Sisters in arms there. And Harris gets it done. We talk about how these swimmers push each other and drive each other to get better. And there's such a camaraderie, but in the heat of battle, it was on for young and old then. And Meg Harris emerged victorious. They are making their way across to Arnie Titmus. Now we'll hand over to you, Arnie.
2: Meg, Commonwealth Games champion in the 100 freestyle. yay! I mean, it's always fun. Well, always, I've never done this before. But I knew, as you go out hard, Molly always throws me down, so I was hoping just once I'd be able to hold her off.
5: This is the first time you've competed in the 100 individually, and you win the whole thing.
2: Yeah, I mean, I think I've learned so much along this journey. Racing, like, just as the week's gone on, like, I've learned more about my races and put together my training, so I'm just happy with the outcome.
5: Congratulations, Shayna. Bronze in your final 100 of your career.
6: Oh, and you're going to make me emotional. I think today was, like, quite hard to hold that emotion because I did have some people reminding me of that, and it's hard to, I guess, hold myself with that and just try and enjoy the process. I knew that I had these girls by my side, and Meg and I, being roomies today, kept each other calm, so I'm really proud of the execution, and I'm so proud of these girls.
5: Congratulations, enjoy the podium. Molly, silver to add to your gold in the 200. You're going to be happy to stand on the podium with these girls.
6: Oh yeah, as I said before, I really wanted to share the podium with these girls. I think the past few events, the 50 free and the 400 free, was really cool to see all three on the podium, so it's quite sick. Meg did amazing, Shayna did amazing, like Shayna's last 100, like, honestly, it's spectacle. It's just amazing to be a part of, like, honestly, it's such a privilege to race with these girls.
5: Sing the anthem loud and proud. Well done, ladies. Ladies.
1: Oh, how good. How good. So now we have the final of the men's 100 metres breaststroke SB9. The kilts are out. Oliver Carter's come ready.
4: There have been some spectacular entrances by a number of these athletes. Our very own Beau Matthews doing the running man. There's been fist pumping, kilts.
1: So Beau Matthews in lane 3. Tim Hodge in lane 6 here, Annie.
4: Yes, and a challenge for Tim Hodge. He is swimming as an SB8 athlete in the SB9 classification. He's swimming up a category. It's a bit similar to swimming up an age group. It's not out of the realms of possibility that he could medal in an event outside of his own classification, which is testament to the kind of athlete he is. But Bo Matthews, a huge occasion for him, just 17 years of age. Let's go, Jack!
0: The rookie on the team. I spoke to him after his heat swim this morning, and he was just, I'm just so happy to be here. I wasn't nervous at all, just excited.
1: Hodge, the gold medalist in the 100 metres backstroke S9. Lane 6 for Hodge. Lane 3 for Matthews. The Australians go in. The men's 100 metres breaststroke SB9 final is underway. Excellent start from Bo Matthews in lane 3 for Australia.
4: Wow, an extraordinary start by Bo Matthews. In this classification, athletes are missing part of their limb usually, either an arm or a leg. And that means that the lead can change throughout the course of the race. Athletes with one leg have an advantage throughout the middle of the race. Athletes with two legs, an advantage off the start and the turn. As we see Bo Matthews, he's in the lead. Look at that underwater work. A beautiful dolphin kick. A beautiful pull out of the water. He seems to be increasing his lead on this field. Look at that stroke rate. Look at that catch of the water. Nice and high. Come on, Bo.
1: Bo Matthews leads here. He's extending his lead. He only has 15 metres to swim. Bo Matthews, he can see the finish. Fernando Liu is coming at him. Can Matthews hang on here? Matthews is going to hang on. They call him running man. Run to the podium. You're a gold medalist. Matthews wins gold for Australia. Liu the silver.
4: Oh, elation. Doesn't he love it? He's absolutely thrilled. And shouldn't he be? What a performance. What a courageous swim. We saw in the heats this morning he fatigued in the final 15 metres of the race. We saw it to an extent there tonight, but he held on. That is pure grit and courage.
1: Official time still needs to be confirmed. Official placing still need to be confirmed. So just having a look at something.
0: That's right. Wow, what a swim from the rookie.
4: That is extraordinary.
0: First Australian team, 109.41 is his finishing time. As he said after his interview this morning after the heat, he was just so happy to be here. Couldn't wait to race. He's getting the crowd going as he gets out of the pool, telling them to lift.
4: There's a whole bunch of Aussies right on the finish line with an Australian flag over the balustrade.
1: We saw Fernando Liu finish so strongly in the heat earlier today, and the worry was that he would unleash something like that again, but Matthews was having none of it. Now, the race is under review here, so we just wait for final confirmation, but...
0: Oh,
1: Matthews.
0: Wait.
4: I don't like.
1: Certainly has finished first.
4: I hope this is a technical problem rather than an issue with the race.
1: We wait with bated breath. There's silence around this venue at the moment.
0: Trying to listen to the in-house audio. There's nothing as of yet, so they're obviously looking at something on review, on video, checking, double checking.
1: Which could relate to any of the swimmers in the field.
0: Absolutely.
1: It's not necessarily race under review in terms of first, second and third.
4: In breaststroke, one of the important things for athletes, able-bodied athletes, is to touch with the wall with two hands. For athletes in this category, they have to show intention to touch with both of their hands.
1: That is a novel way of reviewing the race, it has to be said, Annie.
4: And that guy is at the wrong sport.
0: Water polo cap.
4: Yeah. The wrong pool.
1: Didn't make it into the Commonwealth Games, the water polo. So we're still waiting for confirmation here.
0: Oh, this is such a nervous wait. For poor Bo Matthews, who is standing down there, I'm sure, next to Arnie, all looking and watching this board with horrendous anticipation.
4: Maybe the lane ropes aren't attached.
1: Is Sienna Tui's cap in a lane rope?
4: Yeah.
1: What's happened here? Arnie, and I mean, this must be agonising for Bo Matthews. He's gone from celebration mode, thinking he's won the gold medal, to now presumably feeling a bit anxious.
4: And we can see there's been two disqualifications.
1: But none of them are Bo Matthews. That's the critical thing.
4: But is there a disqualification? Does it change the positioning for Tim Hodge?
1: I think he might have a medal.
4: Yes. There's been two disqualifications. Fernando Liu of Canada, Oliver Carter, the man in the kilt from Scotland. And that means that our very own Timmy Hodge, swimming up a classification in this event,
7: has got a bronze medal.
1: You can convey the great news to Bo Matthews. It's celebration time. He can do it with his mate Tim Hodge as well.
5: Bo Matthews, you are a Commonwealth Games champion.
3: Can't explain the feelings. It feels amazing. Like, worked so hard with my club and stuff to try and get here and to compete, and it feels amazing to finally do so.
5: You took your race out so hard for leading from the first 50, and then you just held on the whole way. No one was going to catch you.
3: It didn't feel like it, to be honest. Last 15, I was very, very dead. But probably went out a little bit too quick and then just didn't have enough coming home. But, I mean, it is what it is. I'll definitely take the results, so very happy with that.
5: A couple of DQs, which means Tim Hodge now moves up to bronze. How special is it going to be to share the podium with him?
3: It feels amazing. Like, he's one of my biggest idols from a very, very young age. I think I've still got a photo on my phone of him when I was, like, 8 years old with him. So it feels amazing to share the podium with him, and I can't wait to do so.
5: Enjoy it. Sing loud and proud. Well done, Bo.
3: Thank you so much, Ariane. We'll do.
8: Oh, so good.
7: Wow, it was a nervous wait, but what a story that was. Bo Matthews on debut gets the gold. Tim Hodge elevated to bronze. Three finals so far, three of them won by Australians, including the 1-2-3 in the 100 free.
9: When Australia goes for gold, don't miss a second. The Commonwealth Games, live around Australia on 7 and Triple M.
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7: Tamsin Manu and the great Bruce McAvaney.
8: So the first of four heats and women's 800 metres and the Australian record holder goes here in Sarah Billings. And she's four from the left. How aggressive will she be early? It's a loaded up field. Nove on the inside. Billings in the centre. Tracy, Jep Kemboy, all very, very capable. And then Moore and also Sabella. So it's a high quality field. And after the first couple of hundred metres, Sarah's got herself into a pretty good position here.
9: No, I think that's a great position for Sarah Billings. There's quality athletes left, right and centre in this heat. And you want to make sure that you have exit route. She's just going to have to be careful here to make sure that she doesn't get boxed in on that inside railing. But being out in the front, she can control it.
8: So Jep Kemboy sits outside of her and then Moore. Tracy's the widest runner at the moment and just in behind those and no way. So let's see the split at halfway. Billings needs to hold that inside running with Jep Kemboy outside of her and then Moore and then Nove and Tracy. So the big guns are there. What's that split like? 61-2.
9: Oh, it's not quick. And the problem with that is that if she lets Jep Kemboy come through, this is Billings on the inside, then she could get boxed in as they all come around it. But she's doing the right thing at the moment. She's reacting to that move and starting to spread that field down the back straight.
8: So 300 metres to go now in this first heat of the 800. And the Australian record holder, Sarah Billings, inside Janet Jep Kemboy. And then Nove of Botswana sits in behind those. And then Tracy of Jamaica. And Billings looking good with 200 to go. She gives a kick here, the first three to qualify. She's confident. She broke Jess Harle's Australian record at the Paris Diamond League. Tracy moves up alongside Jep Kemboy. And then behind them, Nove. But into the straight. And Billings has got 2-3 metres on them. And this has been a really good run. She's controlled it from the front. She's oh so confident. And she stretches away from Nove and Jep Kemboy. And that's the best way to start a Commonwealth Games campaign. Sarah Billings strolls home over the line. Nove, Jep Kemboy and Tracy. They will be the first four home.
9: Loved it. Absolutely loved it, Sarah Billings. Haven't you just grown in stature? That was fantastic. We spoke yesterday about if you find yourself out in front, just be confident. Back yourself. You've come into these championships and you have great form. Just remember that. So when the moves come, just cover them. And she did it so beautifully. She was effortless when she was down the back straight and they challenged her. And then around that top bend, the way she came off the bend, she just looked stylish. It was a wonderful piece of 800 meter running. It was confident. It was clean. It was classy.
8: And she's all smiles, isn't she? And so she should be. Nove gets through in second place. Jep Kemboy gets through in third place. So no surprises from the first heat, but a great story for Australia. And this is where she looks so good. But that winning move at about the 300. And look at the strain behind her.
9: That's the best bit about it. She looks so confident in control, doesn't she? She's easing off. She's looking at the clock. I mean, she's run a negative split in that 800 metres. The others behind her are showing that negative split. That's why there's pain etched across their face. But Sarah Billings, she's fit. And she's got that junior speed that she's brought to the 800 metres. Wonderful piece of heat running.
0: No pain on that face. She looked absolutely cruisy. So she advances straight through to the semi-finals. We'll keep an eye on the rest of the heats.
10: Yep, started as a sprinter, now in the distance and is on fire in the 800 metres. All right, women's shot put, F55-57. We've got two Aussies in this, Julie Charlton and Ainsley Hooker. Julie's at her second games and Ainsley's making her debut as a 39-year-old mum of two. Here's Dave Colbert.
11: Women's shot, F57 seated class. So why this works, the athletes are strapped into the chair. They have six consecutive throws. The first competitor is Ainsley Hooker, the Invictus Games gold medalist, former Australian Army truck driver who had a serious foot injury during an obstacle course and ultimately required a below-knee amputation. So wonderful to see her here from Townsville, little town just outside of there. One of two teenagers making her Commonwealth Games debut. She's opened up strongly with a 5.40 in the opening round. So they have their six consecutive throws. 5.37 in round four and then finished with a 5.18. So the 5.40, season's best in the opening round for Ainsley Hooker. Julie Charlton will be the sixth thrower in the order. Iyazaki of Nigeria, the defending champion, the last competitor to go, and she will be the favourite. So happens pretty quickly. It's a long way, a long journey through life. And
0: so we're going to be crisscrossing the whole night between the athletics and the swimming. This is the medal ceremony for the women's 400 individual medley. So Ella Ramsey getting her silver, and Jenna Forrester, what a meet that she's having, winning the gold for Australia.
10: Two gold, one bronze at these games for Jenna Forrester. She is having a wow of a games so far. And there's Ella Ramsey with her first ever Commonwealth Games medal. So bronze to start off in the 400 IM. It's been some kind of start, Joe. There have been nine medals decided so far. And Australia have not only won every gold, we've won seven of those nine. And these are the moments that you cherish and you live for. You're sharing all of the backstories, all of the heartache, all of the bumps along the way as we return back to the athletics. The women's 100 metres, T38. So Rhiannon Clark, Adelaine Five, and Ella Pardy also in this one. So too is Ease Britton.
12: Down from England. She was in the final in the Paralympics in Paris a couple of years ago. And here's Ella Pardy. So she's in her fourth Commonwealth Games. She was a long jumper in Glasgow back in 2014. But the finalist in this, the last two Commonwealth Games.
9: Her longevity's impressive, isn't it? A great competitor is Ella Pardy.
12: And here's the favourite, Sophie Hahn. Twice the Olympic champion in Rio and Tokyo, but not at the Commonwealth Games. She was beaten actually 4 years ago. Here's Australia's number one seed in Rhiannon Clark, who was a medalist in Birmingham 4 years ago.
9: She looked brilliant, didn't she, in the heat? Spoke to Richo about a silver in 2018 and a bronze in 2022. Wants that elusive gold.
12: Here's the defending champion, Olivia Breen of Wales. So Brassilis Britton, the youngster from the Northern Territory, who impressed everybody this morning.
9: Yeah, wonderful technique. She executed that race perfectly. Was very happy after the race as well.
12: And then Cheryl James of South Africa. So this is for T38. It's for athletes who have the mildest form of impairment from a coordination perspective, often cerebral palsy, symmetry of their running arm. But Rhiannon's been a star for so long. She's only 24 years of age.
9: Can you believe that? She really burst onto the scene in 2018 and had that wonderful race where captured the hearts of the crowd in that Gold Coast Stadium. Hahn looked fantastic this morning in the heat as well, the 29-year-old. Looks very focused.
12: So we do have the top three from Birmingham here in Breen, Hahn and Clark, but I think Hahn is the favourite from what we saw. Clark not without a shot here.
8: Great to see Ella Pardy in yet another final at 35 years of age.
13: Set.
8: Way, so Clark's beaten by Hahn out, but she's got a pretty good start. Green's up alongside of her. Hahn in front at the moment, down to the pitcher as well. Clark coming home pretty hard, may get a medal, just misses out, I reckon. It's Hahn in second place, I think it'll be down, and then Breen, and then Clark in fourth spot. It was just a great race.
9: It was a great race. It was highly competitive. You can see that Clark looks really disappointed that she's just ended up off that dais, but the athletes in front of her had wonderful, wonderful races. And Rhiannon Clark, she reacted well. She held her form through the middle phases. She just didn't quite have it in the last 20 metres, but that was certainly not due to the lack of effort that she put in. You could tell how much she wanted to get on that podium. And it was just a fantastic run by Maddie Downs on the inside as well. The English athlete, who is only 18 years of age, has had a fantastic run.
8: Well, she's a legend, Sophie Hahn, in so many ways. A double of Paralympic champion, a Commonwealth Games champion from the Gold Coast, and now she has two Commonwealth Games gold medals and a silver in this event. She's so competitive. I thought, besides Britain, ran so well, and so did Ella Pardy. They're sixth and fifth, respectively. So the Aussies are 4, 5 and 6, but Rhiannon was really in the mix, wasn't she?
9: She certainly was, and she's run 12.94, which is a season's best for her. So you can't ask for more than your best effort on the night. And in cold conditions here in Glasgow, Rhiannon Clark has certainly given the Australian fans a run for her money. As you can see, Breen, the Welsh captain, she's super happy. She had a concussion at training in May, which has been really difficult for her to overcome. And being named the Welsh captain was such a huge honour for her. When the chef Domitian asked her in front of the crowded people that were there, she sort of just said, more than yes. She was so excited to represent Wales as the captain.
8: So the Quinella, the 1-2 from Birmingham, have flipped here. So Hahn, Breen, and as you said, Down was a surprise packet. Clark got a slowish start. Hahn was always in front of her, and so was Breen. But this is where I thought Rhiannon was in the mix here, didn't you?
9: Yeah, she was starting to come through in that middle phase. She just gets a little bit wooden through the back end of that race. But honestly, it was one of those races where the three athletes in front of her have just had great races. There's nothing much else you can do. Rhiannon Clark has run a season's best. She's held her form to the line. And they're quality athletes in front of her. That was a wonderful race to watch. As you see Ella Pardy crossing the line as well. And
8: young Britain not far behind, who I think is going to be very good at the longer trips as well. So a great win for a great athlete in Sophie Hahn. The legend continues. And this is how tight it is from the inside out.
9: Having a look at Britain there, the way that she's holding her form as a youngster in a big occasion. It's such a, it's one of the blue ribbon events for these athletes. The T38, 100 metres, it's got a lot of quality and a lot of depth at the Commonwealth Games. And
0: clean sweep, which means three Australians on the podium for the women's 100 metres freestyle.
10: Well, Molly O'Callaghan accepting the silver medal there. That is now her 10th Commonwealth Games medal. And Meg Harris, the women's 100 metres freestyle champion, her third gold at these games. It keeps the streak alive. Australia has now won the 100 free 7 times straight, but there's more to come. So 3 finals so far as we take you back to the Tollcross International Swimming Centre, and the Aussies have won all 3. And next up, well, it's the women's 100 metres breaststroke SB8 final out.
14: Yes, Matt, they're just making their way out for this final here, and 2 Australians will be competing in it. Gemma Selick in lane 2. Alyssa Gillespie, AJ, she likes to be known, in lane 6. Annie, hopefully these Australians can find a medal.
15: Yeah, well, it was wonderful to see Gemma last night win a silver medal in the 100 backstroke. She's now in the SB8 100 metres breaststroke. There's 10 classes for athletes with a physical disability in these para swimming events, S1 to S10. The lower the number, the more severe the disability, or essentially the higher the number, the less impacted the athlete is in the water. So this is the S8 classification. A lot of these athletes are missing part of their arm, like Gemma. You can see there she's missing part of her left arm. Some are missing part of their leg. Others have cerebral palsy. There's a variety of disabilities. And while they all look very different behind the blocks, the intention of the classification process is to ensure that all of the athletes have a similar ability in the water.
9: Both of our Aussie girls are rookies on this team. Their very first time wearing the green and gold, a major international competition. Gemma Selick in lane 2, only 16 years of age. Alyssa Gillespie in lane 6, only 18 years of age.
14: Gillespie out of the very professional Pymble Ladies College program under Rafa Rodriguez. There she is. Selick. On the far side of the pool. Women's 100 metres breaststroke, SB8 final. Very good start from Gemma Selick out in lane 2. She is up and going early nicely, along with Kukundakwe of Uganda. Those two. And also Brock Whiston of England out in front early.
15: Gemma had a very good dive. A number of these athletes have disabilities which impact their legs, not Gemma, so we expected her to get fast off the blocks. She has the drive from both of her legs. We can see she's sitting in about fourth place now. Breaststroke is a very leg-dominant stroke, so she's using her legs, as is AJ, to propel herself forward. Having one arm, Gemma has an uneven catch, of course. She would be compensating through her hips and her core. AJ has cerebral palsy, so each of the athletes have different disabilities, different strengths in the water. But what an extraordinary swim we're seeing here by Brock Whiston of England. And Iona, who's in lane 5 next to her, is in fact swimming up a classification. She's at a disadvantage, but she's sitting in third at the moment.
14: Whiston is going to go through and win. We saw the Ugandan Kukundakwe. We went out really hard. She might get pipped for silver, though. It's England 1-2, Whiston and Winifred. Kukundakwe of Uganda takes the bronze, and the Aussies come through. Look at the exhaustion.
15: Perhaps it demonstrates that age is an advantage in that race. The winner, 29 years of age. The rest of the field are teenagers. The youngest in the field in lane 5, Iona Winifred, just 15 years of age.
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18: Morning, Coasties. Between Kincumber and Terrigal, we've got some delays. It's due to a two-car crash that brought some wires down. Scenic Highway affected between Pickett's Valley Road and Charles K Drive. Both ways, a stop slow has been put into place. In Woi Woi, some road damage on Brisbane Water Drive that's affecting northbounders at the Boulevard. The speed limit is down to 40, but looking good on the M1 Pacific Motorway. Study closer to home at the University of Newcastle's Gosford campus. 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That's the latest traffic on the Central Coast's 107.7 Triple M.
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21: 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The medal tally is looking good for Australia. 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

0: Good morning, you're on Triple M covering the 2026 Commonwealth Games live from Glasgow, Scotland on Triple M Listener 7 and 7 Plus. There's been lots happening with the Aussies overnight with the medal tally. Let me just bring that up here on the screen. We're actually doing really, really well in the medal tally with Australia at the moment, 49 medals, 21 gold, 10 silver, 18 bronze. England in second place on less than half that with 24 medals. And New Zealand's crept into the top 10, which is great, sitting on ninth at the moment. We've got the another race coming up in just a sec, the women's 100-metre butterfly final. Let's go and check that out right now live from Glasgow.
1: 1-4. Into the pool for the women's 100 metres butterfly final. A fantastic start by Alex Perkins in lane 4, who comes up and she's off to a flyer.
2: Goodness, she looks brilliant, doesn't she, Alex? Off the start straight away, she looks so strong. Her underwater was fast, reaction time was fast. Brit Castelluzzo also having a great race next to her in lane 5. But really, it is all Alex Perkins out in front working that underwater. Oh, goodness gracious, she's got a body length on the rest of the field.
1: Gallagher from South Africa currently in the silver medal position. Perkins, though, in a commanding position. Look at her go, 15 metres to swim. She's already picked up 3 gold medals at these Commonwealth Games. She's going to add a third. Can Australia get up for another medal? It's going to be tight here. Perkins gets there, and unfortunately Castelluzzo just missed out.
2: By 1/100th of a second, Brit Castelluzzo has just got into fourth position. Oh, congratulations, Alex Perkins. That was such a dominant swim. We knew she was the favourite tonight, the one to beat, but that was all her race from start to finish.
0: That was great. Alex Perkins picking up gold for Australia in the women's 100-metre butterfly final, so that medal tally just keeps growing, especially in the pool we're cleaning up right now. This is Triple M covering the 2026 Commonwealth Games live from Glasgow, Scotland.

0: Good morning, you're on Triple M covering the 2026 Commonwealth Games live from Glasgow, Scotland. You can hear it overnight every night on Triple M. Get the highlights on the Listener app, and of course you can see it on 7 and 7 Plus as well. The men's 50-metre breaststroke has an Aussie in the race. We're going to go to that pretty soon. But earlier on this morning, Kate McDonald, with all the swimming going on, which is great, the pool's been on fire, but the gymnastics has started too, and Kate McDonald claimed gold in the uneven bars final earlier on this morning.
1: Last for Kate McDonald in the uneven bars at the Commonwealth Games. 11.66 for Australia's Ruby Pass. Kate McDonald, it's finally happened. The dream has come true after missing out in Birmingham.
0: There you go, Kate McDonald winning gold earlier on today. They've just hit the pool in the men's 50-metre breaststroke final. Aussie Sam Williamson is in lane five.
2: It's really off to a very good start. This is what he's been doing all week. Can he be mown down from here? Williamson starting to settle into it. He's finding something, Williamson, again. It's going to be unbearably close, this. Williamson coming at Hawley. Williamson might do it. This could be some sort of a games. Super Sam! Sam Williamson, dual gold medalist. Soak it all in. What a superstar.
3: What a swim.
4: Wow.
3: The heats, the semis. Hawley looked unbeatable.
0: There you go, live from Glasgow, another gold medal under the Australians' belt. That's Sam Williamson winning gold in the men's 50-metre breaststroke final. It's been a stellar day in the pool again for the Aussies. The 2026 Commonwealth Games live from Glasgow, Scotland, here on Triple M.

0: Wishing all our athletes well in the 2026 Commonwealth Games. There's Bernard Fanning. This is Triple M covering the games from Scotland, live on Triple M, the listener app 7 and 7 Plus as well. Lots more coming up with Triple M Breakfast later this morning. A few more of the medals that happened overnight. James Hardy secured a bronze in the men's rings final. The gymnastics are kicking off now, as well as the track and field, with so much action in the pool. It's there's so much to see and so much to cover, but James Hardy got a bronze for Australia. And Jenna Forrester, just a little while ago, won gold for the women's 400-metre individual medley final. This is the last few minutes or seconds of the race.
1: Come on, Jenna!
2: Forrester turns for home with a lead over Emily Smith. It is still in excess of a body length. Half a lap to swim for Jenna Forrester. She's got gold again within reach. Smith is trying to make up ground but can't. Jenna Forrester, what a Commonwealth game she's having. A second individual gold medal for Forrester. Superb. Ramsey's going to hang on for bronze. Smith goes through for silver. Ramsey, bronze for Australia as the Aussies go 1-3.
0: There you go. More gold in the pool for Australia. And there's still a few events to come this morning as well. We'll give you more updates throughout the morning with Triple M Breakfast too.
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4: Morning, coasties. Between Kincumber and Terrigal, we've got delays with a two-car crash bringing some wires down Scenic Highway between Pickers Valley Road and Charles K Drive. A stop slow has been set up both ways. In Woi Woi, there's some road damage on Brisbane Water Drive at the Boulevard. That's affecting northbound traffic. The speed limit has been dropped to 40 kilometres an hour. The M1 Pacific Motorway up to speed both ways. 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Book your tour with Keaton. That's the latest traffic on the Central Coast's 107.7 Triple M.
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0: Go! Good morning, you're on Triple M covering the 2026 Commonwealth Games live from Glasgow, Scotland. More events to come and more highlights, more medals through the night. We'll cover those soon for you. Here's David Bowie.

0: Good morning. Welcome to Tuesday. You're on Triple M covering the 2026 Commonwealth Games live from Glasgow in Scotland. We've had another haul of medals in the pool overnight. This was a very special moment. Meg Harris picked up gold and two other Aussies got onto the podium as well. This was the 100 metre freestyle women's final. It was about 45 minutes ago. What an amazing event.
1: Into the water they go. Shayna Jack got away really well for Australia out in lane three. Those three Aussie caps, all prominent early.
2: Meg Harris had a great start. She may have come up slightly in front, but it's the three yellow caps in a line. But Meg Harris, we've seen it in form already this week. She's having a miraculous performance here. Feet on the wall first, a time of 25.53. They've come up nearly in a line. Meg Harris's stroke rate is slightly higher than the others. This is going to be an absolute battle to the wall for the Aussies.
1: Harris still in front. Look at them go, those three Australians. Inspiring each other, pushing each other. Harris might be the one. She might cause the upset. She's going to get there. Harris wins gold. O'Callaghan silver. And Jack takes bronze. 1, 2, 3. Australia sweeps the podium. And Meg Harris, what a swim.
0: Isn't that special when they go 1, 2, 3? That was the women's 100 metre freestyle final in the pool in Glasgow less than an hour ago. Australia way in front in the medal tally at number one with just over 50 medals. England in second place with about half that amount. More details coming up with Triple M News and Sport on the way, and Triple M Breakfast on the way as well.
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0: Good morning, you're on Triple M covering the 2026 Commonwealth Games live from Glasgow, Scotland. Australia having another blazing night overnight with the medal tally. We'll cover it all in Triple M News and Sport, and Triple M Breakfast will have it through the morning for you as well.
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2: Morning, Coasties. We've got delays between Kincumber and Terrigal after a two-car crash brought some wires down. Scenic Highway affected both ways between Pickett's Valley Road and Charles K Drive. Woi Woi, road damage on Brisbane Water Drive. That's affecting northbounders at the Boulevard. The speed limit is down to 40. And heading south on the M1, there's a broken-down van just past the Hawkesbury River Bridge in Brooklyn. 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That's the latest traffic on the Central Coast's 107.7 Triple M.
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11: Morning, I'm Michaela Savage. The search for a missing baby is set to resume today after a woman and a toddler were tragically found dead off South Australia's southeast coast yesterday. Their bodies were located after police responded to reports of a vehicle with its engine running in a car park. A spill motion is expected to be moved at a Labor caucus meeting in Victoria this morning as MPs try to get rid of leader Jacinda Allen. The Premier isn't going down without a fight, though. She has so far refused to resign. And the Commonwealth Games medals just keep on coming in the pool. Alex Perkins winning gold in the 100-metre butterfly and first for Sam Williamson in the 50-metre breaststroke. Earlier, Australia nabbed a clean sweep in the women's 100-metre freestyle with Meg Harris in one, Molly O'Callaghan in two and Shayna Jack in three. Harris stoked with gold.
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11: Footy reporter David Riccio reckons Adam Dewey should front the cameras today. The Tigers star is expected to return to training after holding talks with Benji Marshall and club officials yesterday. Riccio telling Sevens the agenda setters he's interested to see how the Tigers handle the situation moving forward.
14: As far as the media strategy around trying to get this fractured club back together again. And if I'm the West Tigers, and I reckon if I'm Adam Dewey, I'm wanting to front the cameras.
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18: A foggy start before clear skies today. A top of 21 expected. Looking mostly sunny tomorrow. Similar conditions forecast for Thursday at this stage. 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
1: Yesterday, I went to the gym. After the gym, I was looking absolutely stunning.
2: Of course, you would have had your pump on.
1: Oh, I did have my pump on.
2: Do you ever have a day off from the gym, or do you go 7 days a week?
1: Oh, six.
2: Six.
1: Yeah.
2: Sometimes you have a rest on a Saturday?
1: Yeah, yeah. And sometimes if it's busy during the week, like I'll have this Wednesday off.
2: Oh, you have Wednesday off this week?
1: Yeah, Wednesday off. Because we have a lot of work things to do.
2: Well, yeah, okay. We've got a meeting and we're going to an escape room.
1: We've still got a lot of work to do, but anyway. So I finished the gym.
2: Stuff on, but we do. It is compulsory attendance.
1: I was looking dishevelled, very dishevelled. So I had to go to the servo, get out a bank loan, because fuel's gone up. That's $1.89 now, and it's going to go up at the end of this month too, because that subsidy from the government finishes.
2: Yeah.
1: So I paid for my petrol. And I turned, and as I'm walking out, I saw this bloke just standing there, had this New South Wales jacket on. I said, oh, you poor fella. I was thinking to myself.
2: Oh, is he like a blues jersey for the state of origin?
1: Yeah, New South Wales tracksuit, top on. I'm thinking, oh, you poor bugger.
2: We are in New South Wales, so it's not like.
1: Yeah, I just felt sorry for him.
2: And, it's not like seeing a giraffe down on Man's Road. That would be weird. Yeah, but like somebody living in New South Wales, wearing a New South Wales tracksuit, not that odd, but sure, I get your point.
1: He then looked at me and went, Graham! He said, Graham! I said, no. I said, it's Paddy. He said, can I get a photo? Mum loves you on TV. And so he gets his phone set up, and I went, oh, all disheveled. I went, okay then.
2: Did you think that you were?
1: Well, then takes a selfie. I'm going to send that to Mum. I went, okay. And then, have a good day. He said, on your way out, can you say hello? My missus is in the car. I went, oh, okay. And so I walked out, and then I ran into Brendan, who I said hello to, from Springfield. He was on the driveway of the servo too. He came up, and we had a little bit of a chat, football chat, and I noticed the car beside me didn't move. And then anyway, I said, Brendan, I've got to go, mate. Got to go to the shops now. And then the car door opened. It was the person in the car to this fellow who took a picture. Oh. He said, and then she got out of the car and said, Graham, can I get a picture as well? And I went, okay. And
2: then he didn't say, I'm not Graham?
1: I did. I said, so they. She sat back in the car and said, my name's not Graham. It's Paddy. And she goes, oh, she said, I thought you were Graham Ross from Better Homes and Gardens. And I go, no.
2: It's Graham Ross.
1: Oh, wait, you have a look at him. You have a look at him.
2: Wow, that's funny.
1: And then I went, anyway, Graham is about 78 years of age. The only redeeming part of this story is she said, oh, I thought you looked a bit younger than Graham. Thank God for that. And they thought I was Graham Ross. And they're...
2: He looks 100.
1: Oh, all right, 100. Anyway, I used to talk to Graham when I was at 2GB. And I went, Graham Ross. No, I couldn't have been mistaken for, oh, are you Robert Irwin? Oh, no. Are you Chris Hemsworth? Oh, no. Graham Ross. And I found it was Evan from Shelley from Curry Curry. We then had a big chat just about things. And I'm there, Graham. And then I'm still posing for photos as Graham. Then, of course, Evan said, I'm going to send it to Mum. Mum's a big fan of you.
2: Sure.
1: And then, as I said, Shelley, thank you for saying I looked a bit younger than Graham Ross.
2: Oh, God,
1: it was funny. It was very funny. And I rang Kirsten and told her. Then she texted me back a picture of Graham, Graham Ross, and then with all laughing emojis, that was nasty.
2: Very funny. I think the tortoise up at the Australian Reptile Park looks younger than Graham Ross.
1: He's a lovely man. I used to talk to him all the time.
2: Sure, I'm sure he's lovely.
1: He's a lovely man.
2: About your personality.
1: We should get him on.
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1: Morning, Coasties. A crash late last night is slowing down Scenic Highway between Kincumber and Terrigal. Some wires have come down, so a stop slow has been put up between Pickett's Valley Road and Charles K Drive. In Woi Woi, some road damage on Brisbane Water Drive at the Boulevard that's affecting northbounders. The M1 getting back on track after an earlier breakdown at Brooklyn. Chicken cravings? 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That's the latest traffic on the Central Coast's 107.7 Triple M.
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4: It was a big night Friday night. I was the event MC for Central Coast Community Women's Health Centre 50-year gala.
3: It's been a while, hasn't it?
4: They have been here doing fantastic work in the women's health space for 50 years, which is remarkable. So it was a night to come together, a night to celebrate. We heard from a wonderful keynote speaker about her experience in the women's health space. We heard from the CEO, Sarah Foster, who's popped in here. And it was just great. You know, it's one of those nights where there were awards and there was dinner and there was a bit of dancing. And then Casey Chambers rocked up and performed live.
5: Am I not pretty enough? Is my heart too broken?
4: Oh, she's good. And she's a proud coastie.
3: And a local.
4: Yeah, she's a proud coastie.
3: Loving
4: and
3: Casey.
4: She just rocked up and did a couple of songs and it was great. And then, you know, the DJ kicked off and we danced the night away. But I had one... Really? Oh, Squizzy says hi, by the way.
3: Oh, g'day, Squiz.
4: Squizzy was there.
3: G'day, mate.
4: Came up, introduced himself, and I was like, oh, I know. Paddy talks about you all the time. So that was lovely. But I had somebody come up to me and say the weirdest thing to me, and I was like, oh, I'm going to have to ask Paddy about this one.
3: Should we be talking about this on air?
4: Yeah, no, we absolutely have to talk about
3: this. We can.
4: We have to.
3: Okay. Absolutely.
4: So, first of all, because it's a Women's Health Centre 50-year gala, mostly females in the room, and... women love a chat, so it was a rowdy crowd. Mm-hmm. So there were only a handful of blokes in the room.
3: Yes.
4: One of these blokes, and it was a black tie event, so everyone's suited up and dolled up and dressed up.
3: I'm nervous.
4: And this bloke comes over to me, and he looks at me, and he's like, Maz? And I'm like, hi, yeah. And I stick my hand out, shake his hand, and he goes, Paddy married me. And I'm like, I was like, what? And he's like, yeah. He's like, Paddy married me. And I'm like, is this like a part of Paddy's life that I'm just not privy to?
3: I haven't told you.
4: Because I'm pretty sure Paddy is happily married to Kirsten and they've been married for a while. And he's like, yeah, no. Like, him and CL did this thing, two strangers and a
3: wedding.
4: And it was?
3: Scotty Atwood. Scotty Atwood.
4: Scotty Atwood.
3: Who now works for the council.
4: Correct.
3: And when you did Dancing with the Stars of the Central Coast,
4: yes.
3: Scotty was behind the bar. And I said, Scotty, it has been a long time.
4: So you married Scott.
3: Yes.
4: And for a brief moment, I thought I had been lied to for the last few years. And I thought for a second, is curse just a front? Like, is it a real thing?
3: Is she a beard? Is my wife a beard?
4: But no, he explained that he entered a radio competition, two strangers and a wedding.
3: And that was Scotty.
4: And you did the wedding. So yes, you married Scott.
3: And it was quite interesting because on the day we got everyone, if they wanted to be the best man who didn't know Scotty, they all came along, same with the bridesmaid. And we went, did it at Terrigal Beach, filmed everything. So Scott,
4: So there you go. So, but
3: Scotty.
4: For a very brief second, I was very confused.
3: And you know, Scotty and my love will never die.
4: Said to say hi.
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1: Coasties, a crash last night bringing wires down with two cars involved between Kincumber and Terrigal. Still seeing a stop-slow condition in place for Scenic Highway between Pickers Valley Road and Charles K Drive this morning. Road damage in Woi Woi, Brisbane Water Drive, northbound the Boulevard. Drop your speed through here. We're already building in Tumbiumbi, Wyong Road towards Tumby Creek Road, and the M1 looks nice and clear south into Sydney. 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Oh, what a feeling, Toyota. That's the latest traffic on the Central Coast, 107.7 Triple M.
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7: Hey, it's Dan Flake here with your local headlines. Two people have been rushed to hospital, one in a critical condition following a two-car crash on the M1 at Mardie. Emergency crews were called just after 3 p.m. yesterday amid reports of a collision. A female driver in her 30s was left fighting for life. Another male driver in his 30s suffered serious injuries. Both were airlifted to the John Hunter. A man's been charged, accused of stealing copper from the Charm Haven area. Police allege a 38-year-old was seen removing cabling from a pit near the intersection of Chelmsford Road Sunday. It's also believed a similar pit was targeted on Panorama Avenue. Officers say more cabling, bolt cutters and other tools were located during a search of the man's vehicle. He's been refused bail ahead of court next month. Homeowners at the entrance north have won a legal battle to build a seawall to protect their homes from coastal erosion. The Land and Environment Courts ruled in favour of the move, with final details to be ironed out before the next court hearing August 4. And a new report's found two-thirds of our state's nurses and midwives often consider leaving the industry, while nearly half have started looking for a different job.
8: Triple M National News.
9: Morning, I'm Michaela Savage. Authorities are desperately hoping to find a missing baby. The search for the infant is set to resume today after the bodies of a woman and a toddler were tragically found off South Australia's southeast coast yesterday. Victoria's Premier Jacinda Allen is expected to face a spill motion for her leadership later this morning. If it gets up, the state's Education Minister Ben Carroll will put his hand up to become Labor leader. Briefly, new guidelines have been released as part of efforts to tackle a rise in AI-generated deepfakes targeting school students and teachers. And it's medals galore for Australia at the Commonwealth Games, including another gold for Sam Williamson, taking out the 50-metre breaststroke. 12 months ago, he couldn't walk thanks to a significant knee injury.
10: I just couldn't be prouder of the work that I've done. And I just, from the bottom of my heart, everybody back home that supported me and every single one of you, you all know who you are, and I can't thank you enough.
9: And on the athletics track, Australia's Rose Davies has just claimed gold in the 10,000 metres.
11: It's game on at Hyundai, where you can score great offers on a range of new and demonstrator models.
9: Adam Dewey is set to return to Tigers training today. It comes after he met with coach Benji Marshall and club officials yesterday, with the talks described as positive. Former Tiger Aaron Woods has told Sevens the agenda setters Marshall has a big call to make.
12: We've heard all these things about Benj and you know, if these are our standards, if you're not going to live by them, the door's here and go, right? This is a big line in the sand moment for the big fella, for Benj.
9: While there are reports the Perth Bears could make a play for Dewey.
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7: A foggy start before clear skies today. A top of 21 expected. Looking mostly sunny tomorrow. Similar conditions forecast for Thursday at this stage. 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
19: Yeah, good morning, Central Coast. Welcome to Tuesday. Mazzy, Gina Reinhardt must be going, God.
20: Oh, she's going to be broke by the end of these Commonwealth Games.
19: Why did I say?
20: She's going to give every gold medal athlete $15,000 out of her back pocket.
19: Gold medals get 20.
20: Oh, is it 20? 20?
19: 15 for a bronze and 10,000. Sorry, 15 for silver, 10,000 for bronze.
20: So she's, I mean, okay, you know what we're going to do when we play the next song? We're going to do the maths so far because we are going so well at these Commonwealth Games.
19: And anyone who breaks a world record in an individual event will be paid $30,000 bonus. But, you know, that's she's probably saying, oh, thank God it's only in the swimming. You know,
20: But we're going, we just won a gold in the athletics this morning. Like, we are going very, very well at the Comm Games.
19: Yeah,
20: we always do. Shine at the Commonwealth Games. Yeah. I mean, we shine at sport in general as a nation, and it's
19: nothing
20: something to be very proud of.
19: Nothing else to do. We'll have a look later on the Oz alert yesterday. That was $132 million worth. I was in the shower. Oh, I was in the bloody shower.
20: Right. What were you in the shower at 2 o'clock in the afternoon
19: for? I did stuff underneath the house.
20: Oh, glad to help.
19: That's not a euphemism for anything.
20: No. He did some stuff underneath the house and then needed to take a shower at 2 p.m. But it did give me a fright. Even though all day I was like, remember the Oz alert? 2 p.m. It was going over in my brain over and over and over. And then at 2 p.m. freaked me out.
19: I loved the conspiracy theorists who were saying, I'm not answering the call. I'm going to turn my phone off and all that. But you just look at it and you go, in the light of an emergency, be it bushfires, floods, or whatever, you go, how good is that?
20: You can be communicated
19: very
20: urgent information and that could potentially save
19: your life. Exactly. So. I've got something for you coming up next, Massey. I've got... It's sort of like a gift.
20: It's sort of like a gift?
19: Not as good as the money machine.
20: That's coming up. We're going to fire the money machine back up today to spit out some cash for you, team.
19: All right, let's get into it. Tuesday, Triple M.

0: Triple M, Paddy and Maz. Tuesday, foggy start, sunny 21. Yarrabalong, 6 degrees. Oh, it's not looking good for Gina Rinehart, is it? Oh, geez, Mazzy. God.
1: Well, Gina Rinehart has pledged to give our dolphins some prize money for their medal haul. Yeah. So she said she's going to give $20,000 for every gold medal. Yeah. So far, that tally, because we won 16 gold in the pool, is $320,000.
0: Jeez.
1: Then she said 15 grand per silver medal. We've won 8, so that's 120K.
0: Yep.
1: And then 10 grand per bronze, and we've won 10, so $100,000. So $540,000 is the bill so far for the Commonwealth Games for Gina Rinehart.
0: But she's saying, thank God no one's broken a world record, because that is a $30,000 bonus to that individual.
1: There's still time.
0: Yeah, there's still heaps of time.
1: There's still time. Yeah. And I actually think this is great. I actually think this is really awesome for our athletes to be getting a bit of extra pocket money.
0: Because the amount of time that they have to put in for training, and their parents too, you know, 4 to 8 years worth, sometimes even longer, and any money helps them for sure. And Cam McAvoy went, like that, just missed it by that, a world record yesterday.
1: Yeah, he was very close to the world record.
0: God, so we'll keep you up to date throughout the course of the morning. But I've got to say hello to my Scottish mate, Mazzy, 11 past six.
1: Okay.
0: Because on Saturday, Mickey D and I, we have our six-month-old gather, and only two turned up on Saturday, which doesn't matter.
1: Just the two of you?
0: The others couldn't make it.
1: How many others are there?
0: Oh, probably about five or six. But they're all away and different things. So we went to...
1: So you pressed on? You didn't reschedule?
0: Oh, yeah.
1: Oh,
0: no, I pressed on because I haven't been out for ages. And so we went out for a couple. Only a couple to a well-known establishment around the Central Coast.
1: Mm-hmm.
0: And this Scottish fella...
1: You don't want to disclose the...
0: No, the said location, no.
1: No, you don't want to disclose the information.
0: But there was a Scottish fella. And he decides to sit at the end of the table. Lovely fella. Jeez, he was a nice fella. Couldn't understand a word he said.
1: Oh, dear.
0: Because, you
1: Did
0: know.
1: Did he have a very thick Scottish accent?
0: You know, sometimes with Laurie McKenna, our mayor.
1: No idea what he says.
0: Oh, we have to use a pull through like the SBS when Loz comes in here because we can't understand.
1: Just it's to translate.
0: So thick.
1: It is the accent. Thick accent.
0: And I was looking online and I found, and this I don't think is a very thick accent. This is from a Scottish polly. He stood up, he had to deliver a question in question time in British Parliament. Now, I don't think this is a thick Scottish accent.
2: Can I ask the Honourable Gentleman what work is being done to make sure that this place is more accessible, particularly for some of our colleagues who have a disability?
3: Hear, hear.
4: I'm sorry. It must be something to do with my Antipodean background. Could you please repeat the question because I didn't follow it?
2: Well, very popular today. I'm saying that a number of parliamentary colleagues who have disabilities do find it quite difficult getting around certain parts of the state. Given that we're doing this refurbishment work, what can be done to make sure that those with a disability are able to move around more freely and the place is accessible?
4: I'm really sorry. Please, could you do it very slowly in Antipodean English?
0: And the lad who sat with us on Saturday, and I'm trying to read a lip read, and I have no idea. So what I did, when he laughed, I laughed.
1: Yes,
0: and
1: that's the best.
0: If I got one word out, if I could understand one word, I went, yes.
1: Yes.
0: But he passed on a Scottish prayer to give to you, Maz Compton.
1: Okay.
0: And the Scottish prayer, it's...
1: We've done that joke before, Paddy.
0: Aren't you going to read it?
1: You can read it.
0: It's just whale oil, beef hooked.
1: Yes.
0: And
1: when you say it quickly.
0: That's the purpose of the joke.
1: Not going to fall for that one twice.
0: Did we do that again?
1: You've done that one on me before, mate.
0: Oh,
1: I'll never forget it.
0: but it was so good. Didn't even get to know what his name was.
1: Doesn't matter.
0: It was a lovely chap, and it was good to have a couple of beers with him on Saturday.
1: That is pretty funny. Did it become more difficult to understand him the more beers you had?
0: Oh, yeah.
1: Yeah, I bet.
0: Indeed it did. 6:15.
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3: Coasties, an overnight crash with two cars involved last night, bringing wires down, and a stop-slow condition remains in place along Scenic Highway. That's between Kincumber and Terrigal at Pickett's Valley Road through to Charles K Drive. Road damage in Woiwoi and Brisbane Water Drive northbound to the boulevard, dropping your speed through here. Carry on down towards Warunga, a steady run southbound down the M1 taking 25 minutes. Study on the Central Coast at the University of Newcastle. 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That's the latest traffic on the Central Coast 107.7 Triple M.
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0: Paddy and Matt's Pocky starts. Sunny in 21, 7 degrees. We've got at Doyleson. And later on this morning, we talked to our techspert, Trevor Long, about Oz Alert. Was it a success? Was it a conspiracy? Some people think it was.
1: Everyone thinks everything is a conspiracy these days. There's no conspiracy here. I love a story of a breakout star at a global sporting event, and I've got one for you. Have you heard of Mop Man?
0: No.
1: Meet CJ Miller. He is Mop Man.
2: I think the spirit of the music just took me away, Freddie Mercury, and I just thought, you know what? What better way to, you know, clean netball court within a little bit of twerking going on there?
3: I mean, you've gone viral online. You didn't know this?
2: No, I didn't. I did not know this at all. I was informed this morning. I've got my Starbucks, but apparently now, in the words of Mia Goth, I'm a star. I think I should be asking for more money, actually. Literally, get my agent on the phone. No, it's lovely. It's lovely to see the Commonwealth do so many different, like, highlight so many different things. You've got some amazing dancers here, some amazing athletes. I've never watched basketball before in my life, but I'm invested now.
0: Good on you, Mop Man.
1: So, Mop Man, CJ Miller, he's mopping the basketball court, breaks out into so much dancing. He's twerking, he's doing the worm. He's obviously a very talented dancer. So that was him getting interviewed on the news because he's a viral sensation and the breakout star of the Commonwealth Games so far, I would say. And so I thought I'd put together a couple of songs that maybe they could play for him whilst he's doing the next sort of
0: mopping
1: part. So this one's from Snoop.
4: Drop it like it's hot. Drop it like it's hot. Drop it like it's hot.
1: Mm-hmm. Mop it like it's hard. Mm-hmm. We like that one.
0: Yeah, I like it.
1: Getting on board with some Spice Girls.
0: Mop right now. See when you've done
1: this. This is a bit of a random one. It's like a G6, but the first line would make sense. Popping bottles in the ice. You'd be mopping bottles in the ice like a lizard. Yeah. What about the Sugar Hill Gang Rapper's Delight?
5: I said a hip
1: mop.
0: Mop. He'd be able to do that one.
1: And then you round it out with Imagine Dragons.
0: I'm on top of the world.
1: CJ Miller putting a smile on everybody's faces. If you haven't seen the video, you'll find it online. He's known as Mop Man.
0: Good on you, Mopinator. 25 past 6. We've got to get to the news. First Money Machine amount's going to be handed out, so get your pens, boys.
1: Please do.
0: You could be
1: around.
0: A winner today.
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7: Coasties, we have a stop slow condition between Kincumber and Terrigal on Scenic Highway between Pickett's Valley Road and Charles K Drive. That's after an overnight two-car accident and wires have come down. Crews are still on scene. Road damage in Woi Woi's dropped to northbound speed for Brisbane Water Drive at the Boulevard. Traffic on the M1 around the Hawkesbury River Bridge moving quite nicely. 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That's the latest traffic on the Central Coast, 107.7 Triple M.
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19: Does it really matter if Giuseppe polishes the spoons in his restaurant? 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And served by someone who loves pasta. That the lighting's warm and the music gentle. And that you're not thinking about the streak on your spoon instead of pasta. 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
23: Hey, it's Dan Flink here with your local headlines. Northbound lanes of the M1 at Mardie have reopened following a serious crash which has left a woman fighting for life. Emergency crews were called out just after 3 p.m. yesterday amid reports of a crash before treating a female driver in her 30s who suffered critical injuries. A second male driver in his 30s was also seriously injured. Both were airlifted to the John Hunter Hospital. Central Coast Council will deliberate on its next CEO at an extraordinary meeting tonight. A decision will be made on an interim replacement for David Farmer once he departs September and the recruitment process for a permanent chief executive. There's a bumper ordinary meeting also planned for tomorrow, which will cover the usual matters plus 11 items which weren't covered at the previous meeting. Caught next month for a 38-year-old man accused of stealing copper cabling from pits across the Charm Haven area over the weekend. He's been refused bail. And Central Coast pensioners and seniors can use smart devices or bank cards to get capped fares on public transport in New South Wales from today rather than their gold Opal card.
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25: Morning, I'm Michaela Savage. The search for a missing baby will continue this morning. It follows the tragic discovery of the bodies of a mother and a toddler off the South Australian coast yesterday. Victoria's Premier isn't backing down. Jacinda Allen is expected to face a spill motion for her leadership this morning. She's so far refused to resign. Schools are being urged to think before they post photos and videos of students and teachers online. The eSafety Commissioner releasing new guidelines amid a rise in AI-generated deepfakes. And the medals just keep coming in Glasgow with a total of 55 at last check. Rose Davies has just become the first Australian woman to win the 10,000 metres at the Commonwealth Games, while earlier gold for Bo Matthews in the men's 100-metre breaststroke S9. Tim Hodge claiming bronze after two other athletes were disqualified. Matthews stoked to be sharing the podium with his teammate.
26: It feels amazing. Like, he's one of my biggest idols from a very, very young age. I think I've still got a photo on my phone of him when I was like 8 years old with him. So it feels amazing to share the podium with him.
27: It's game on at Hyundai, where you can score great offers on a range of new and demonstrator models.
25: Perth Bears are reportedly keeping a close eye on the Adam Dewey saga. It's understood he's only committed to the Tigers for the remainder of the season, despite being under contract until the end of 2029. NRL great Luke Keary has told Sevens the agenda setters coach Benji Marshall has lost control.
0: I don't know where to start and where this ends and what's actually happened. All I know is, and I said it on the way, it is one of the biggest messes we've ever seen.
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3: A foggy start before clear skies today. A top of 21 expected. Looking mostly sunny tomorrow. Similar conditions forecast for Thursday at this stage. 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
7: That's it, and the Money Machine spits out cash amounts throughout the show. So the longer you listen to the show, the more cash amounts you can write down. And then after 8:30, we get you to call us. Whichever cash amounts you recall correctly, we will give you. So it might be one of them, it might be all of them, whichever one it is. You're going to win that cash.
4: And what we have been loving is that nearly all of our winners have had three amounts.
7: They have.
4: So they have been listening from this time right through till 8:30. So here we go with the first amount.
7: So you deserve cash for putting up with us for that long. Your first cash amount for the Money Machine today, ladies and gentlemen, is $182.
4: There she goes.
7: $182.
4: All right, so write that down. We're going to give you another amount in about an hour's time.
7: True.
4: And then the third amount will come in just after 8 o'clock.
7: Sounds good.
4: Whatever you recall, you win.
7: That's how it works.
8: How easy is that?
7: We love the Money Machine. It's the best. And there'll be a guaranteed cash winner on the show every day.
4: Monday to Friday.
7: So good.
4: Only at Triple M. Now, coming up, Billy Mack wants to have a chat. He's our very loyal listener of ours. He's got a big fundraising event that's happening tomorrow. We're going to talk to him.
7: Amazing.
4: Tomorrow night, actually.
7: Love Billy Mack.
4: What are you talking about, Mazzy?
7: I am talking about this new artist that Glenn actually discovered that I really love, and I think you guys are going to love him too.
4: Glenn is the Molly Meldrum of the Central Coast.
7: He is now. Yes, he is.
4: And also a passenger who was partially sucked out of a plane window has spoken about it. About the horrifying ordeal that left him half in, half out.
7: Oh, my God. Okay. That's not ideal, is it?
4: Especially if you're flying away.

0: Triple M, Paddy and Maz, 22 to 7. Foggy starts, sunny in 21-7 at Central Mangrove.
1: Do winter warmer. Head to Abbey Fireplaces' new showroom, 128 Pacific Highway, Tuggera.
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3: Everything you need to know before you start your day. Paddy and Maz's. What are you talking about?
0: What you talking about, Mazzy?
4: There's a song that's gone a little bit viral on the TikTok and the gram. It's called Asleep Talking. It's by an artist called Magnus Ferrell. Have a listen. I kind of love it.

0: Isn't it a great vibe? It's like a good little... We've been listening to Magnus all weekend, and it's like a really good sort of background soundtrack to when you're doing the yard work or when you're in the kitchen cooking dinner. Here's the fun thing. Magnus Ferrell is Will Ferrell's son.
1: Oh, I've seen... You know what? I've seen him play before and actually Will get on stage with him at different concerts.
0: He most recently was the support act for Joe Jonas or one of the Jonas Brothers. It was either Nick or Joe on their tour. And he's got a record deal now with Republic Records. And then this is this sort of viral breakthrough hit called Asleep Talking. And he's very, very talented. And his whole thing is like that sort of bedroom pop kind of music. And he's going great guns. And he has a very funny, famous dad. So that's a fun story.
1: Absolutely. Magnus Ferrell is his name.
0: Magnus Ferrell. Check him out.
1: Well, if you're flying out today anywhere around the country or overseas, here's a story about a passenger who was partially sucked out of a Ryanair flight when a window shattered shortly after takeoff. And happened, the ordeal left him half in the plane, half out of the plane.
0: What? This sounds a little unbelievable. Also, Ryanair, very cheap flights in Europe.
1: Karavik. He's 61. He was on board this flight. He was flying from Greece to Germany. And then he was vacuumed out of the plane through this blown out window.
0: What?
1: Because you often wonder.
0: How do you fit through a plane window? They're not very big.
1: Well, because it must have been, as the window went out, it just sucked everything out. And he was in 11F. So if you're sitting on 11F, in the name of the Father and of the Son and of the Holy Spirit.
0: I always take the aisle seat.
1: Me too.
0: Yeah, always in the aisle.
1: And I always like going to the back of the plane just in case something happens.
0: Oh, and I don't like being in the back of the plane because it's too near the toilets.
1: But I just think if something happens to the plane, that you're right at the back. He said it's the noise, the chaos.
0: It's going to make a difference if something happens to the plane.
1: he fainted twice. Oh, and apparently none of the staff or none of the cabin crew raced to his aid. It was other passengers and his wife who was sitting a couple of seats back.
0: What were the cabin crew doing? Cross-checking?
1: Well, they were. And what they said... They said that Ryanair said that during the process of depressurisation and rapid descent, all passengers and crew were required to stay seated and put on oxygen masks. So they said, we're going to save ourselves, not old Jabissa there. And so, and what happened? They were able to pull him back in. He was in a really bad way. And to stop anyone else getting sucked out, they put a bag there, but that got sucked out. They put a suitcase.
0: Isn't that novel? Isn't that clever?
1: So if the flying again today, you're sitting in 11F and the window goes, suck out, put in a suitcase, have a suitcase handy.
0: So always take your suitcase as carry-on.
1: Yes. Is it a pretty?
0: It can act as a window plugger if you need it.
1: They don't have that on the little safety precaution they give you?
0: On the safety instructions. No, they do
1: not.
0: Yes,
1: on the laminated safety instruction.
0: Wouldn't that be terrifying?
1: Wouldn't that be terrifying?
0: But he's okay?
1: He's all good. He's all doing good. Really well. He suffered a lot of pain.
0: Did he get to said destination?
1: Yes, and he walked back home.
0: Okay, I bet he did.
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4: Coasties, a crash last night involving two cars in Terrigal brought wires down and there's a stop-slow condition still in place on Scenic Drive between Pickett's Valley Road and Charles K Drive. Road damage in Woi Woi reducing your speed to 40Ks northbound Brisbane Water Drive at the Boulevard. Fairly steady up the M1 northbound towards Newcastle, taking 25 minutes from Morisset to get to Beresfield. And in Bluehaven, motorway link is fairly clear. The sensor is coming this August. You'll get instructions soon on what to do. In the census, every answer matters. 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That's the latest traffic on the Central Coast, 107.7 Triple M.
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5: Celeste Mitsiou. Our golden charge continues in Glasgow as the Aussies own the pool again. Two clean sweeps this morning. The first led by Meg Harris in the women's 100 metre free, followed by Sam Short in the 800 metre final. Jenna Forrester, Alex Perkins and Paralympian Beau Matthews also topped the podium, while Sam Williamson made history in the men's 50 metre breaststroke. And on the track, Rose Davies claimed gold in the 10,000 metres. Missed any of the action? Catch up now on 7 Plus.
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7: Morning, folks. A little bit of fog down here on the Central Coast beaches this morning. Winds at the moment light offshore. They'll stay that way all day. And we've got around a half a metre of leftover swell for the board riders. A couple of weak 1 to 2 footers up for grabs for the swimmers. All beaches safe and clean. Water temps around 18 degrees. We've got a 1.3 metre high tide at 20 to 8. This is Tess McKenna with a Triple M Beach and Surf update.
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0: Doyleson, got about 6 degrees today. Foggy start, some parts.
1: Bit of a fog.
0: Yeah, sunny at 21. Nice day, though, not summer. Not winter, I should say.
1: Too hot for winter. Winter's in my bad books again.
0: We were just talking, Kirsten and I were talking about it yesterday. We're going, you've got only 1 month to go of winter. And we really haven't had a winter, have we?
1: There's not been a winter.
0: Because then comes spring.
1: Very disappointing.
0: Unbelievable.
1: I know. Game of Thrones was very misleading. Because winter did not arrive.
0: Oh, hello to Kane, my mate at the gym, who looks like someone from Game of Thrones. I told him yesterday.
1: Khaleesi?
0: Oh, one of them. I said putrid, son of putrid. That's another one. But, g'day, Kano. Thanks for listening, mate. It's about 8 to 7. You want to have a chat? 133353.
1: It's our good friend Billy Mack. Hello.
2: G'day, Maz. How are you, Dale?
1: I'm going very well, thank you.
0: G'day, Billy.
2: Yeah. Well, you know what, Paddy? I can't be mean here because you now know what it feels like to be a Parramatta supporter.
0: Oh, yeah, I know. Okay, come and sit beside me, mate. Oh,
1: it's end a pity of the year. Party. It's a pity party.
0: It is. Now,
2: but it's not as hard as being a Wallaby supporter. That just kills me.
1: Oh, gosh. I know. That's tough at the moment at our house. Very tough.
0: Get on the comm games. Australia's doing well in that. But, Billy, look, there's something really important coming up that you're associated with, mate.
2: Yeah, absolutely. Wednesday night at a Baker Beach Theatre, we've got a special screening of a documentary called The Healing, which is about something I'm involved with now, horse aid. I did the program as a participant, and they called me about 2 weeks after and asked if I would be one of the facilitators, which I absolutely said yes, please. So what it is we get horses from the racing industry, and whether they've been a horse that's been successful or a horse that they just can't run anymore, or they're not good enough to make it, we get them and we retrain them to just be horses again, to just go to the paddock, to eat, to back out of number two, just do whatever they need to do as being a horse. And at the same time, we help veterans, which I'm ex-Army, and as you know, I was a fiery.
1: Yeah.
2: And we help veterans of military emergency services with post-traumatic stress disorder to just be people again.
0: Yeah.
2: You know, we trained soldiers and emergency services, or military emergency services, we're trained to do a specific role. And when that role's taken away from you, as you know with me, it was absolutely, mind-bending. Mm. And horses help the veterans, and the veterans help the horses, and it's really good. So this Healing is a documentary about what Scott Brody, who runs it, it's about what he does.
0: So what's Scott Brody done there, Billy?
2: Yeah, Scott Brody, he's an ex Mounted Police. Scott is the guru of horse trainers, and he's the one who runs the program. And so we've got the show on Wednesday night at a Baker Beach Theatre at 29th of July from 7 p.m. Tickets are $25. Luke from the Baker Beach Theatre has actually donated a double pass for you to give away today to someone for a couple of people to come along on the night. And there's a quick Q&A afterwards, which you get to hear me speak. How good's that?
1: So good, Billy.
0: Yeah.
1: I love that.
2: Are you still there?
0: Yeah. No, I'm.
2: Yeah, but it is a time for. I'm open and honest, and I'm ready to talk about my PTSD any time of the day. So there's going to be three of us on the stage talking about how we've got through our PTSD and our horse aid really helps. We are a totally non-for-profit. We don't get money from any government bodies. We get only from donations. So if you can't come along, still get online at the Baker Beach Theatre. Click on. You could also get on the raffle. We've got a raffle, 65-inch TV.
1: Oh, nice.
2: You can win that.
0: Okay. All right, mate. So it's Wednesday night. People want the tickets. What do they do?
2: They just get online at the Baker Beach Theatre, search The Healing on the Baker Beach Theatre, and that'll be the tickets there online. I've got so many mates. Fires are hopeless. Oh, mate, I'll get my tickets on tonight. Yeah, good luck with that. They'll sell out really quick, and we've already sold a lot of tickets.
1: Love what you're doing, Billy. You're making a difference. So thank you for doing that. So it's called The Healing, 7 p.m. Avoca Beach Theatre. Get your tickets and get along. Thanks, Billy.
0: Thanks, Billy.
2: Absolutely. Thanks, guys. Have a great day.
0: Good on you, mate. Just a disclaimer with that video, Billy doesn't have many mates. He said in that one, I have so many mates. I just wanted to correct him on that one. but if you want to go, why not text us? If you want a double pass for tomorrow night, see The Healing at Avoca Beach Theatre.
1: Okay, just text your name through to 0482 081077, and we'll find somebody and send them along.
0: Yeah. Look, we've got 5 in 10 worth $500 after 7 o'clock this morning. Also, James Graham from Triple M. And Jimmy, of course, played the Bulldogs, played for St. George. He's coming to the Central Coast. We've got all the details. Not too far away.
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4: Coasties in Terrigal. We've got wires down along Scenic Highway. Crews on scene following a two-car accident late last night between Pickett's Valley Road and Charles K Drive. That's the stop-slow condition in place there. Road damage in Woi Woi's dropped your speed to 40Ks northbound Brisbane Water Drive at the Boulevard. Checking traffic up and down the M1. There's no issues between Sydney and Newcastle. 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That's the latest traffic on the Central Coast, 107.7 Triple M.
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11: 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I'm Rowan's left ear, and I don't just listen, I have opinions. 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
15: Hey, it's Dan Floke here with your local headlines. Two people have been rushed to hospital, one in a critical condition following a two-car crash on the M1 at Mardie. Emergency crews were called out after 3 p.m. yesterday amid reports of a collision. A female driver in her 30s was left fighting for life. Another male driver in his 30s suffered serious injuries. Both were airlifted to the John Hunter. Caught next month for a man accused of stealing copper cabling from pits around the Charm Haven area. It's alleged a 38-year-old was seen removing cable from a pit near the intersection of Chelmsford Road early Sunday. It's also claimed he was responsible for taking cabling from another pit on Panorama Avenue. Officers say more cable and tools were found in a nearby car that's been forensically examined. The man's been refused bail. More than 60% of the state's nurses and midwives often consider leaving the industry. Close to half have already started looking for alternative work, according to a new report out today. At an extraordinary meeting of Central Coast Council plays out tonight to discuss an interim CEO and work to find a permanent replacement for David Farmer when he departs in September.
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17: Hey, I'm Michaela Savage. Victoria's Premier Jacinda Allen is expected to face a spill motion for her leadership today. The state's Education Minister Ben Carroll will challenge for the position. Allen's dissatisfaction rating is sitting at 71%. The desperate search for a missing baby is set to resume this morning after authorities tragically found the bodies of a mother and a toddler in the water off South Australia's coast yesterday. eSafety has published a new online safety advisory designed to help schools make safer decisions when it comes to posting photos and videos and have action plans ready to respond when images are misused. And in Glasgow, Australia's women's team has comfortably won the 4x200m freestyle relay.
18: A seventh gold medal on the night for Australia. 23 now in the pool.
17: In just some of our other medals this morning, Rose Davies has become the first Aussie woman to take out the 10,000 metres at the Com Games, and gymnast Kate McDonald has clinched gold on the uneven bars.
19: It's game on at Hyundai, where you can score great offers on a range of new and demonstrator models.
17: A big team list Tuesday for the Tigers. Footy fans are waiting to see if Adam Dewey will be named for the side's match against the Eels on Sunday arvo. He's expected to return to training today after talks with Benji Marshall and club officials yesterday. Former Tiger Aaron Woods says it'll be interesting to see what happens.
20: I was of the opinion that he should come back through reserve grade, earn the trust of the players, but if the players want him there, it's a big decision to be made this afternoon for the West Tigers.
17: While the Perth Bears are reportedly keeping a close eye on the situation and could make a play for Dewey.
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16: Triple M. Weather.
15: A foggy start before clear skies today. A top of 21 expected. Looking mostly sunny tomorrow. Similar conditions forecast for Thursday at this stage. 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
0: Oh, I've got a shout out to Benny Emery. It was his birthday yesterday.
1: Happy birthday, Benny.
0: Yeah, Benny to the Yee. Hey, had a milestone birthday. Happy birthday, mate. It's only a day late, doesn't matter.
1: That's okay.
0: Good on you, buddy.
1: The celebrations can continue, thanks to us now.
0: They will. They will with Benny.
1: I hope so.
0: It'll be till Christmas.
1: Also, a shout-out to Sean.
0: Oh, Sean.
1: Bremen Patisserie in Yumina Beach. Award-winning pies at the most recent Australia's Best Pie competition. They won 5 awards, and Sean just delivered a truckload of pies and sweet treats for the team here at Triple M. So thanks, buddy, and congratulations once again.
0: It was like Christmas.
1: Oh, my gosh.
0: I've already had the pie, the chunky pie.
1: Are you going to have that chocolate eclair?
0: I've eaten a third of it already.
1: A third, he says. That won't last long.
0: I did offer Joel a slice, a piece of it, and I put my knife in the air. I said, would you like a piece, Joel? He backed down. And I continue eating it. Yes. Gee, they're nice.
1: I'm good. I'm glad.
0: Have I got anything on my face?
1: No. Okay. Surprisingly, you're actually eating like a regular human today. So that's really nice to witness.
0: Now, Jimmy Graham, we know Jimmy Graham. If you listen to the football, James Graham, he's on Triple M. Of course, he's played for the Bulldogs, and he's also played for St. George. You're coming to the Central Coast, buddy.
23: I sure am. Really looking forward to it. Myself and MG coming up there for a bit of the sports lunch. Promises to be a fantastic afternoon. Some great food, few beers, and then a few stories as well. MG has got some absolute classics. I've got a couple of insights from my time in the game as well. It'll be, look, It'll be a fun afternoon. MG's in town. You're going to have fun.
0: Yeah, so it's Friday, 14th of August, Erin the Leagues Club. It's their sportsman's lunch, as with James Graham, MG, Charlie White will be hosting it. It starts at 12:30. Two-course meal, there's drink package and all that, sporting memorabilia up for grabs. So if you want to get along, just get in contact with Erin the Leagues.
1: Yeah, that sounds like a great little afternoon.
0: You'll be able to see Jimmy there telling his stories. I'm looking forward to that, mate. It's going to go off.
23: Well, maybe not off too much. We'll try and keep it on track. But like you say, MG's in the house. Anything could happen. But honestly, look, going up to the Central Coast, great people there. And I've done a few lunches in my time. They're always fantastic and well-received. The crowd are always great as well. So, yeah, get along if you can.
1: Nice Thanks so much for your time, James.
23: All right, cheers, team. Take it easy.
0: James Graham, it's 7:07. Coming up next, we have got 5 in 10.
1: This is your time to shine. It's Commonwealth Games themed this week for 5 in 10. If you'd like to have a crack, you just have to give us 5 correct answers in 10 seconds on the given topic that you get. And it's worth $500 if you do win. So, well worth a phone call.
0: We will take caller number 8 after Paul Simon. The number 133353. And you're with Central Coast 107.7. Ramblers, join the callers.
1: Triple M.

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0: Now, you can only sing to Domain. You are not allowed to sing with McDonald Jones.
1: Sometimes.
0: No.
1: I just get no,
0: I know
1: so
0: you want to get into
1: full
0: it.
1: Of joy.
0: I know you do.
1: That I just have to bust out a little teeny tiny little bit of a song.
0: And Kathy, you would have that joy if you had to work with me as well, wouldn't you? Kathy from Wyong, good morning.
3: Good morning to you, Paddy and Maz. How are you both?
1: Kathy. Yeah. We're great. Yeah. And we all know that the burst of joy is unrelated to my working on air partner, don't we? We all know that,
3: absolutely.
1: Right?
0: Hey,
3: yeah,
0: Kathy.
3: Absolutely.
0: Now, what's going to happen here, Kathy?
1: It's me going to my happy place to escape what I'm currently in.
0: I don't know why she has these worry beads and all these rocks and these incense going. She just wanted the studio to smell nice. But, Kathy, Mazzy's going to give you a topic, right? We want five up, 10 seconds, get them out. You've got $500 this morning, all right?
1: Okay, and it is Commonwealth Games themed, okay, Kath?
3: Mm-hmm. Sure.
1: All right, we need from you this morning five countries that are competing in the Commonwealth Games that start with the letter S.
0: Go.
3: Scotland.
1: Yes.
3: Sierra Leone.
1: Yes.
3: Sri Lanka.
1: Yes.
3: No.
1: Yes.
0: Oh, no. You did well. You did well.
3: Yeah, 60%.
1: Solomon Islands, Seychelles, Samoa, Singapore.
3: Seychelles. Oh, Samoa, of course. Yeah. I should have got Samoa.
1: Of course you should have got Samoa, Kathy.
3: Jeez Louise.
0: Yeah, you're still back in those lowly rated Parramatta Eels.
3: That'd be a lifelong bit of a thing there, Paddy.
1: Good catch. How are they going, by the way? How are they?
3: That'd be absolutely... Not flash, man. That'd be 15th out of the current 17 teams.
1: Sorry, but
3: the only way is up, and there's 2027.
0: Right. That's exactly right.
3: Doesn't matter if it's 40 years that you haven't won a comp, it can always be 41.
1: Correct. Yeah.
0: Same
1: you
0: with
1: go,
0: 5
1: girl.
0: And 10. Doesn't matter if it's 40 years, you can always play in tomorrow.
1: Well,
3: do you know what? I'll give it a red hot go again tomorrow.
1: Yes,
3: what do you say?
1: Will. I know you will. You're the best.
0: Well done, Kath.
1: Thanks,
0: have a good Tuesday.
1: Kath. Have a good day.
3: You too.
0: Bye. And we'll do 5 and 10. Yes, again tomorrow, worth 500. Thanks to Harvey Norman Furniture at Erina. Now.
1: Yes.
0: Oh, yes.
1: Oh, so there was a bit of yard work going on at our house over the weekend and yesterday. I actually have a question for you.
0: I am ready to answer it.
1: Oh, God. It's not advice. Just before you get all your puff your chest out and you think, oh, she's going to ask me for some advice. No, it's not advice.
0: I'm going to give it to you anyway.
1: It's just a question.
0: All right. Okay. All right. Coming up.
1: All right.
0: 7:15.
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4: Coasties, we've got some congestion around Terrigal this morning. Scenic Highway, a stop slow is in place here between Pickett's Valley Road and Charles K Drive after a two-car accident late last night that's brought wires down, utility works on seam. Road damage and a speed reduction for Woi Woi Brisbane Water Drive northbound at the Boulevard. Traffic is looking quite steady up and down the M1 between Sydney and Newcastle both ways. 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That's the latest traffic on the Central Coast, 107.7 Triple M.
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0: Triple M, Paddy and Maz, foggy start this morning, sunny 21. Waterville got about 6 degrees. Paddy's helpline, hello, who's there?
1: Okay, I'm not asking you for advice necessarily. So there's a lot of yard work going on at the house at the moment. So we are doing a renovation on our current property and our plans are being submitted into the council for the DA soon. Like, we're probably days away from that. Yep. There's been a big process. We've been there for a couple of months. And the way the reno is going to go is we're extending the house out into where the current jungle is, the best way to describe it.
0: I'm busy this weekend.
1: I know. I'm not asking you, like I said, I'm not asking you for help. I would never ask you to volunteer your time or be a generous, kind friend. Because I know what you like. So over the weekend, Glenn did a lot of yard work. And the yard work at the moment is chopping down a lot of trees. We've got to clear it. We've got to clear all of that side. Don't worry. We're replanting trees over the easement.
0: Environmental
1: everyone calm
0: damage.
1: Down. There's a 4-meter easement on the side of the property that goes up to the neighbouring fence line. That is all going to be green space. So relax.
0: Yes.
1: Okay. But there's a lot of trees getting chopped down. And so what we did, so Henry and I were helping sort of clear the trees and put them out the front. Glenn's chopping down trees. And so there's a lot of stuff to do. So what one of the things that we did, which was a bit cute, is we decided to play We Didn't Start the Fire by Fall Out Boy, and then we did a fire in the backyard. Have you ever done that?
0: Did you get a permit to light that fire?
1: Well, we've got a little brick pit. We've got a fire pit in the backyard.
0: Oh, so that's under the guise of we do that too.
1: So isn't that a fire, Jesse? If you've got a fire pit and next time we have a fire.
0: Absolutely positive.
1: Play this song as a soundtrack.
0: Okay, so is that what you did? Okay, here we go. Cambridge had a little cop, Jim Jong-un, Robert
1: Downey Jr., Iron Man. We didn't start the fire. We did start the fire because we're having a fire in the fire pit. That was fun. And there's so much stuff to get through. So we're not going to be burning it all. So we've got to do green waste. But here's what this is where you come
0: yes,
1: in.
0: Yes, okay.
1: So Glenn chopped down a whole massive tree yesterday and he was like, I don't even know what I'm going to do with all of this. Like, there's only so many green waste pickups you can do. I think we've used them all for the year so far. And I did say, I think Paddy has a wood chipper. Now, do you have a wood chipper?
0: Look.
1: And are we in the business for a potential situation where we borrow the wood chipper?
0: I did have a wood chipper.
1: I remember you talking about the wood chipper.
0: And when I shoved the first branch down, it clogged.
1: That's right. But then didn't you take it back and you got a new wood chipper?
0: No, I just got one of those really little ones. What do they call them? They're like a wood chipper, but you can only put really little branches in. I can give you that. You That's can borrow that.
1: No, we chopped down a giant tree.
0: Oh, no, you can't.
1: Like a whole massive tree.
0: No.
1: Well, I said to Glenn, that would probably, that would be a good solution is if we just, like, wood chipped it.
0: Yeah, and then you just throw that, use it as mulch on the garden. Look, when you borrowed my gurney, it came back broken.
1: That's not true. That is absolutely not true. I don't even think we used your gurney.
0: You did use my gurney.
1: We used it once. Actually, Henry used it to gurney the fence.
0: A mulcher. That's what it is. I can give you a mulcher. It's really...
1: We need a hard industrial wood chipper, and I thought that you were the man to count on.
0: Well,
1: once again, I was wrong.
0: And now you won't talk to me for the rest of the morning.
1: Well, I'm going to have to.
0: No, actually,
1: you don't have a wood chipper.
0: They're very temperamental, are these wood chippers
1: tell. No one, doesn't it?
0: Yeah.
1: Okay, well, back to the drawing board. I don't know what we're going to do with this.
0: Neighbour's fence. Have you heard? Over the neighbour's fence.
1: No.
0: Or just put it to the... Glenn's got a ute. Put in the ute. Just let
1: it's
0: it blow
1: too big.
0: Off.
1: It's too big.
0: Let it blow off
1: ute.
0: And you're driving
1: no,
0: along.
1: No, we can't do that.
0: All right.
1: Because I did say, I'm like, why can't... Glenn was like, I don't know what I'm going to do. Like, don't you have a ute? Just put in the ute.
0: He's like... Yeah, why don't you just put in the ute? Take to the woi-woi tip.
1: Have you seen the size of the tree? Just cut it down.
0: All right.
1: It's probably not that simple.
0: Well, the woi-woi tip's just around the corner.
1: It is around the corner, but I just, again, like, I thought the wood chipper was going to be the solution here. Because then you're going to do it as mulch on the garden, and that's, not being wasteful.
0: Environmentally friendly instead of being the vandal.
1: Do you know what? Back to the fire pit for me.
0: Was it a success or was it a conspiracy? The Oz Alert from yesterday. We'll find out after 7:30 with Trevor Long. And not too far away, we've got the news. Get your pens ready again.
1: Yes, there's another cash amount coming out of the money machine very soon.
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3: Moving through Terrigal, a contraflow condition now set up along Scenic Highway with emergency utility works after a crash last night brought wires down. That's between Pickett's Valley Road and Charles K Drive. Looking to your run, getting a little patchier and Tumbiumbi and Chidaway Bay up and down Wyong Road. Liz Road, the Pacific Highway, is starting to feel more passing at Railway Crescent. 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That's the latest traffic on the Central Coast 107.7 Triple M.
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0: Hey, it's Dan Floyd here with your local headlines. Crash investigators are calling for dash cam footage following a serious accident on the M1 at Mardie. A female driver in her 30s was critically injured following a collision at around 3 p.m. yesterday. A male driver suffered serious injuries. Both were airlifted to the John Hunter Hospital. A group of Entrance North homeowners have won a legal battle to build a seawall to protect their properties from coastal erosion. The state's Land and Environment Courts ruled in favour of the group, with residents and council to now consider next steps. Details are due to be covered off in court next month. The work to find a replacement for outgoing Central Coast Council CEO David Farmer ramps up tonight. An extraordinary meeting's playing out so councillors can discuss who fills the role in the interim, while the recruitment process for a permanent chief executive will also be covered off. Farmer officially steps down early September. And more options for Central Coast seniors and pensioners who use public transport. From today, they can use bank cards or smart devices to claim capped fares rather than just their gold Opal cards.
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1: Morning, I'm Michaela Savage. Founder of Cheek Media, Hannah Ferguson, has confirmed she will run as an independent candidate against Anthony Albanese at the next federal election. She's told Seven the political system is broken.
22: We need every elected official in this country to be treating their local community like it's a privilege to serve them, and I think they've lost that.
1: Australia could get its first new oil refinery in decades as concerns grow over the nation's fuel security. A $4 million study will examine a refinery in Western Australia. And Australia's won 59 medals so far in Glasgow, thanks to some massive efforts from our athletes, while frustration from Aussie sprinter Rowan Browning after it was revealed top-ranked runners have been handed automatic spots in the 100-metre semi-finals at the Comm Games, with the rest going to those with the 17 fastest times in the heats.
23: Yeah, I think they're just making it up. I've never heard anything like that, let alone eight guys going through to the final automatically. It's extremely plausible that one heat gets a massive gust of wind behind them and the other one gets a headwind or no wind at all. So I'm not sure it's the most equitable approach.
24: It's game on at Hyundai, where you can score great offers on a range of new and demonstrator models.
1: Footy reporter David Riccio reckons Adam Dewey should front the cameras today. The Tigers star is expected to return to training after holding talks with Benji Marshall and club officials yesterday. Riccio telling Sevens the agenda setters he's interested to see how the Tigers handle the situation moving forward.
25: As far as the media strategy around trying to get this fractured club back together again. And if I'm the West Tigers, and I reckon if I'm Adam Dewey, I'm wanting to front the cameras.
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0: A foggy start before clear skies today. A top of 21 expected. Looking mostly sunny tomorrow. Similar conditions forecast for Thursday at this stage. 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
26: And we are having them every day, and a lot of the people who are ringing us after 8:30 to name the three amounts have got the three amounts. Well, this is the thing. The longer you listen, the more cash you're going to win. Yeah. It's pretty simple. So we fire up the money machine three times a day during the show. This is our second cash amount. Is this right? Yeah, I know. $417. Can you just do a cabin cross check on that, Naz? Yeah, I can. Okay. I can confirm your second cash amount this morning. It's $417. There we go. So write that down. We're going to ask you to call us after 8:30. Whichever cash amounts you recall correctly out of the money machine, you're going to win. So that's the second amount for today. We've got another one straight after 8 o'clock. But $417. Even if you remember just that one, I know. Hey, that's good times. How good is that? All right. Okay. Now, coming up, Trevor Long, how did you go with that Oz Alert yesterday? Was it a success? Was it a conspiracy? Trevor Long, in the next 15 minutes, will tell us all. Nice. And then up next, we're going to talk to a champion who won a gold medal on the weekend. And he comes from a bloody fine suburb on the Central Coast. He does, actually. He really does. He's a local boy, and he's doing very, very well. Real estate prices in the suburb will be skyrocketing once we find out who lives there. Trevor Long.

0: Triple M, Paddy and Maz.
1: Oh, by the way, we're not the only ones giving away cash. Mickey D after 9 o'clock. He's got the $10,000 Triple M.
2: Triple play. Oh, that's so good too. So you just have to keep listening to Triple M to win tons of cash, basically. But the triple play, there's three songs that'll get played back to back to back in a particular order. If you can identify them, you can get on the standby list and win 10 grand.
0: Yeah, we'll give you those songs at about 5 to 9 this morning here at Triple M. You want to have a chat, 133353.
2: Paddy, on the weekend, the Real Insurance Harbour 10 kicked off in Sydney. There was a 5K race. And the person that won that race ran it in 14 minutes and 56 seconds.
0: Holy jeez, that is hooting.
2: That is hooting. Your neighbour. He's a Narara local. His name is Luke Shaw, and he joins us this morning. Hey, Luke.
0: G'day, Lukey.
3: Hey, guys. Thanks for having me.
0: Mate, no problems.
2: That's fast.
3: Thank you.
2: How long have you been running for, Luke?
3: Well, seriously, for the last probably 2.5 years, but I have been running probably since I was a young kid, just around with my dad occasionally. But, yeah, taking it seriously for the last 2 years.
0: That's hooting, mate. That's really hooting.
2: It's so good.
0: For 5Ks.
3: Yeah, thank you.
0: Did you have a time expectation going into the race?
3: Not really. I was hoping probably for sub-15, because it'll be the first time that I do that on the road. But
2: great.
3: I was mainly looking, aiming for placings, I think.
2: Yeah, well, first is gold. A pretty good place to get.
3: Yeah, thank you.
2: No worries. Are you associated with a run club here on the coast, or where do you do your training?
3: Yeah, well, I train with a squad called Squad Central. It's just at Adcock Park at the athletics track there.
2: Nice.
3: Under Coach Paul Arthur. So, we train every Tuesdays and Saturdays.
2: Was Coach Paul stoked?
3: Oh, yeah, definitely, yeah.
2: He was lovely.
0: Lukey, when's your next event on, buddy?
3: I've got a New South Wales Road Relays coming up on the 1st of August.
0: Yep.
3: And got Nationals Cross Country on the 22nd of August.
2: Wow, you've got a busy month ahead. Luke.
3: And
0: gold on the weekend and gold in the suburb that you live in too, buddy.
2: Well, you know what I can say now? Now that we've spoken, Luke, is I can say I know somebody who's very successful who lives in Narara.
0: All right, Lukey. Well done, mate. Congratulations. And stay in touch and let us know with all the other championships you're going in, buddy.
2: Yeah, good luck with the relays, buddy.
3: Yeah, thank you. Will do.
0: Well done, Lukey. And if you know someone in your neck of the wood who's doing well, why not just, you can text us the info. We'll get them on air.
2: 100%.
0: Give them a shout out.
2: Yeah, love and local. The number to text is 0482 081077.
0: And pretty soon we'll tell you what's happening tomorrow night at Bill Sawyer Oval, because a big night there, Mazzy. Johnny Coleman texted us earlier on. Hey, look, coming up, we're going to speak to our textpert, Trevor Long. Now, Oz Alert yesterday. Where were you when the buzzer went off? Was it a success or was it a conspiracy? Something people think it was
2: What's the conspiracy? The government's hat on there.
0: The government's getting into us. Anyway, Trevor Long is going to talk to us about that. Coming up in the next 10 minutes here at Triple M.
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5: Coasties, we're seeing delays along Scenic Highway through Terrigal with emergency utility works and a contraflow in place between Pickett's Valley Road and Charles K Drive. It's following a two-car crash last night that brought wires down. Road damage in Woi Woi for Brisbane Water Drive. Reduce your speed northbound at the Boulevard. Traffic is getting heavier through Foresters Beach southbound down the entrance road. It does thin out passing that work zone at Tumby Road though. The census is coming this August. You'll get instructions soon on what to do. 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That's the latest traffic on the Central Coast, 107.7 Triple M.
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2: Like Luna Park.
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2: May do.
0: Bright and shiny.
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2: Yeah, he really does. Terrible attitude. And awful management skills, but a great set of chompers.
0: There's another business he's got to go to for that. But when it comes to teeth, and people notice, I noticed in the meeting yesterday, I'm like, oh, yeah. He's got a good set. 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And you can preview your smile before the treatment begins as well.
2: That's what the Luna Park mascot would have done. They would have gotten the mascot, like at the entrance there, to preview the smile. And then they would have, the ones in Sydney and Melbourne would have both agreed to that.
0: That's right.
2: They've got five clinics in Newcastle, which is great, and then they've got a bunch of clinics on the Central Coast as well. Nine in total on the Central Coast, I believe.
0: Look, if you want to book your free consultation at smileon.com.au, or give this number a buzz.
2: The number's 131045.
11: With so much development happening on the coast, member for Wyong David Harris is here with some news.
12: Great news. The Minns Labor budget includes education funding to complete a new public preschool on the grounds of Tuggeranong Public School, along with over $18 million to improve our local TAFE facilities, including Wyong. The high-wage economy will give over 3,000 teachers across the Central Coast a pay rise.
11: Authorised by the Honourable David Harris MP, funded using parliamentary entitlements.
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21: Celeste Mitsu, our golden charge continues in Glasgow as the Aussies own the pool again. Two clean sweeps this morning, the first led by Meg Harris in the women's 100 metre free, followed by Sam Short in the 800 metre final. Jenna Forrester, Alex Perkins and Paralympian Beau Matthews also topped the podium, while Sam Williamson made history in the men's 50 metre breaststroke. And on the track, Rose Davies claimed gold in the 10,000 metres. Missed any of the action? Catch up now on 7 Plus.
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0: FM, Pat and Maz. Tad cold this morning, 6 degrees.
1: Yeah, but it's going to warm up.
0: Yeah, 21 it's going to be. Sunny and 21, 7 at Carryong. And here he is, the man that men envy, the man that women adore, Trevor Long from EFTM.com. Now, the Oz Alert was yesterday, $132 million worth. Was it a success, Trevor Long, our tech expert? Good morning, Trevor.
1: Hey, Trevor.
2: Good morning. Well, it's a success in the sense that I think everyone knows it now.
1: Yes.
2: I think everyone's heard the sound.
1: I did.
2: I think that's a good thing, right? I think everyone gets now that there's this alarm, this alert that can be used to let us know of major emergencies and disasters. That's good.
0: Yep.
2: But 94% of mobile towers effectively transmitted the broadcast. The government says that's a success. I'm like, what about the other 6%?
1: Yeah.
2: I don't know about you, but if there was a tsunami warning and 94% of people along the coast got the message, I mean, I've got some names of people I'd like to be in the 6%, but I don't think we would wish that upon people, right?
1: No, that's true.
2: So what are we doing about the 6%? So we've got to have that conversation. We've got to understand what went wrong in that sense. Now, my biggest gripe is I looked into the software that you had to have. You had to have iOS 26 on an Apple phone. Now, that's a less than year-old operating system.
1: Oh.
2: I've been to America for the last decade, and I've gotten these alerts 5 years ago. So why are we in Australia requiring our system to work on iOS 26 when it should work on 3 or 4 years earlier? And we shouldn't require people to have such a new phone, new system. We have to make this backwards compatible a bit more. So I think a bit of digging needs to be done into that.
0: Trev, do you think, because we looked at yesterday, we saw the reports on the TV, and we said, like, but if you had, say, they were saying, like, a lot of old people have landlines, but I'm quite sure that if you knew that person, you would ring them. But then again, not every, you know, they may not have people who are able to ring them.
2: I'm going to say to you, the landline thing baffles me, because traditionally, right now, when we do alerts, we do them via SMS.
1: Yes.
2: What government agency is using landlines to communicate emergency alerts?
1: Well,
2: I actually don't understand that logic. Mm. Right now, mobile phones are used to disseminate this information. It's normally done by our SMS, and that's a great system. Mm. But the thing that AusAlert does is it cuts through your silent mode and stuff like that so that you get the alert. And that's, we should all be behind that. And we should all be talking to our elderly neighbours, elderly relatives about, you know, not telling them to get a brand new phone, but making sure that they keep their phone updated software-wise. You know, general messaging around that is really, really important.
0: Just
2: because
0: in case.
2: Even 000, some of the dramas last year, they worked out that,
1: right,
2: you know, some phones weren't up to date. And because they weren't up to date, they hadn't adjusted since the 3G switch off to how 000 worked. So, yeah, that's the biggest learning.
1: Okay. What about Samsung's latest smartwatch? Is it a good one?
2: Oh, it's a cracker. It was announced last week in London. I was there, and I got to use it for a week before it was announced. And here's the thing, Galaxy Watch Ultra 2, it's $1,299. It's in the high end of, you know, premium smartwatches. So it's for active people that go hiking, walking, running, even diving. So, yes, none of those things are me. But
1: what did you do with yours?
2: I just wore it as a watch, and it lasted really well. So, like, 3 days battery life, that's a win.
0: Took it in the shower.
1: Long's going on a tour of Buckingham Palace with his smartwatch from Samsung.
2: Yep, I tracked my sleep. That was good. But here's what I noticed. The screen on it is ridiculous. It's so bright.
1: Oh, wow.
2: Like, I've never seen a smartwatch screen that bright. And when you're outdoors, again, not something I do a lot, but when you're outdoors, a bright screen matters. So I think they've nailed it with this one. So, and by the way, the diving capabilities, if anyone loves their diving off the coast, this thing has, like, next-level diving capabilities coming later this year. So, it's an absolute cracker.
1: Sounds like
0: Were you at the Gold Coast yesterday? You at the Gold Coast now?
2: I was in Byron Bay in the morning, and then I was in the Gold Coast in the evening, and I'm home now.
0: Oh, God, geez. And then London last week.
2: Yeah. Oh. And get this.
0: What?
2: I'm going back to buy a Gold Coast tomorrow. So,
1: to the Goldie tomorrow.
2: I'm an idiot. I really should have stayed there, anyway.
0: Are you buying your fourth unit up there?
2: Oh, you know, I'm doing one of those Marta Home lottery things. You know? No, I'm not.
1: We've all done those, Trev. We've all had our fingers crossed for the win.
0: Trevor Long, editor of EFTM.com. Get all the reviews on that. Thanks for joining us this morning, mate.
1: Thanks, Trev.
2: Cheers, legends.
0: Bye. Got to get to the news. And then another amount from the money machine will be spat out.
1: That's right. Your third cash amount is coming shortly.
0: Triple M.
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5: Coasties, the contraflow condition is in place in Terrigal, Scenic Highway between Pickett's Valley Road and Charles K Drive with emergency utility works after a two-car collision last night brought wires down. Road damage in Woi-Woi Brisbane Water Drive. Drop your northbound speed passing the boulevard and congestion for Brisbane Water Drive outside Point Claire Station. Now, traffic for the M1 around the Hawkesbury looking quite steady. 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That's the latest traffic on the Central Coast 107.7 Triple M.
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29: Hey, it's Dan Flink here with your local headlines. Two people have been rushed to hospital, one in a critical condition following a two-car crash on the M1 at Mardie. Emergency crews were called out after 3 p.m. yesterday amid reports of a collision. A female driver in her 30s was left fighting for life. Another male driver in his 30s suffered serious injuries. Both were airlifted to the John Hunter. Homeowners at the entrance north have won a legal battle to build a seawall to protect their homes from coastal erosion. The Land and Environment Courts ruled in favour of the move, with final details to be ironed out between residents and council before the next court hearing August 4. A man's been charged, accused of stealing copper from the Chum Haven area. Police say a 38-year-old was seen removing cabling from a pit near the intersection of Chelmsford Road Sunday. It's also believed a similar pit was targeted on Panorama Avenue. Officers say more cabling, bolt cutters and other tools were located during a search of the man's vehicle. He's been refused bail ahead of court next month. And a new report's found two-thirds of our state nurses and midwives often consider leaving the industry, while nearly half have started looking for a different job.
0: Triple M National News.
1: Morning, I'm Michaela Savage. Victoria could be getting a new premier, with Labor MPs expected to move against Jacinda Allen today. Deputy Premier Ben Carroll has confirmed he'll run if a spill succeeds. The search for a missing baby is set to resume today after a woman and a toddler were tragically found dead off South Australia's southeast coast yesterday. Their bodies were located after police responded to reports of a vehicle with its engine running in a car park. And the Commonwealth Games medals just keep on coming. We've got 59 so far, many of those in the pool, including Alex Perkins winning gold in the 100-metre butterfly, first for Sam Williamson in the 50-metre breaststroke, and Australia nabbed a clean sweep in the women's 100-metre freestyle, with Meg Harris in one, Molly O'Callaghan in two, and Shayna Jack in three. Harris stoked with gold.
2: It's always fun. Well, always. I've never done this before. But I knew as you go out hard, Molly always throws me down, so I was hoping just once I'd be able to hold her off.
3: It's game on at Hyundai, where you can score great offers on a range of new and demonstrator models.
1: Adam Dewey is set to return to Tigers training today. It comes after he met with coach Benji Marshall and club officials yesterday, with the talks described as positive. Former Tiger Aaron Woods has told Sevens the agenda setters Marshall has a big call to make.
4: We've heard all these things about Benj and you know, if these are our standards, if you're not going to live by them, the door's here and go, right? This is a big line in the sand moment for the big fella, for Benj.
1: While there are reports the Perth Bears could make a play for Dewey.
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29: A foggy start before clear skies today. A top of 21 expected. Looking mostly sunny tomorrow. Similar conditions forecast for Thursday at this stage. 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
7: Okay, third amount for this morning. We do this every day, Monday to Friday. Money amounts are spat out from the Money Machine. We just tell you what they are. You record them. And then we ask you to give us a call back.
8: That's it. If whatever cash amounts you recall correctly out of the Money Machine this morning, you are going to win. Your third cash amount this morning is $139.
7: So, we've given you two, another two apart from that one. But in the next 20 minutes or so, when operators are standing by, we'll say, what amounts did you recall from this morning? And whatever amounts you recall, you win.
8: And any amount's a good amount of money to win, right?
7: Simple as.
8: It's so easy. I love it. This is going to be a winner, winning cash on the show just after 8:30 this morning, guaranteed.
7: Now, we want to talk about Oz Alert, which blasted through our phones yesterday. That's coming up next. I reckon they should use it when, say, like people sort of that are a bit untoward. Say Manly Dave was walking along. He's within, say, 40 metres of you. This Oz Alert goes... Not Manly Dave's coming. And then you can cross the street.
8: So then you can avoid the area.
7: Yeah. That'd be a good
8: idea. This is for more serious events, you know, emergencies.
7: Right,
8: natural disasters, etc.
7: Okay.
8: But yeah, we'll cover it off next.
7: Triple M.

0: Triple M, Patty and Naz.
1: Sunny and 21 today. What, 7 at Kilcare? Is it true? Do I have a surprise after 8:30?
2: Yep.
1: Oh, beautiful. Because we've already had one surprise with the pies coming in.
2: I know. Oh, we had Sean from Bremen's Patisserie on West Street in Yamana Beach.
1: Yeah.
2: Just dropped off just so many pies and like epic sweet treats that are so delicious. So thank you, Sean.
1: Thank you, Shawnee.
2: Yeah, that was one surprise. You do have another surprise just after 8:30.
1: I can't wait. We just spoke with Trevor Long before the news too, a techspert from EFTM.com, and we're talking about the Oz Alert that went off yesterday. 94% of targeted calls went okay. 6% went missing.
2: That's not great when we're talking about, you know, life-threatening emergencies, but still.
1: $132 million it cost. But, look, in the times of emergency, like you look at in places like Lismore, North Queensland,
2: you want to make sure
1: bushfires,
2: things are working.
1: All that
2: you
1: sort
2: can
1: of
2: alert
1: stuff.
2: People so Absolutely. That they can make a decision and they can get themselves sorted. I was in the middle of a Pilates class when my phone went off and I went, oh, it's 2 o'clock. But it did give me a startle. It gave me a bit of a startle because for a brief second I was like, is the fire alarm going off in the gym? Nope. Oh, it's Oz Alert. Got it. Okay, that's what it sounds like. Cool.
1: I was in the shower.
2: You're in the shower at 2 p.m.
1: Yeah, I was working underneath the house.
2: Okay.
1: I was working underneath the house. I want to bring something in about that tomorrow. And then I went, oh, that's right, the Oz Alert.
2: There you go. Yeah, there and we everyone go. Knows, everyone just goes up. That's
1: Brilliant.
2: The Oz
1: Mine's
2: Alert.
1: Working.
2: Now we know what it sounds like.
1: Uh-huh.
2: I know that it's working on my phone. Yeah. Happy days. I'd love to know if it interrupted something that you were doing and it was maybe embarrassing.
1: Yeah.
2: That's always fun. 1-3-3-5-3, give us a call if the Oz Alert turned out to not be the best timing for you yesterday. That's always a fun one when your phone goes off in the middle of something and it shouldn't be going off.
1: Wrong time, wrong place.
2: Correct.
1: Give us a call, let us know. 1-3-3-5-3, take your calls next. 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
4: Coastie is quite slow southbound down Pacific Highway, making your way to Wyong Station. Also expect delays too for Pacific Highway south in Narara towards Mans Road. Congestion this morning around Terrigal on Scenic Highway with a contra flow between Pickett's Valley Road and Charles K Drive. This is following a crash last night. Emergency works are underway after wires have come down. The census is coming this August. You'll get instructions soon on what to do. In the census, every answer matters. Authorised by the Australian Bureau of Statistics, Canberra. That's the latest traffic on the Central Coast 107.7 Triple M.
5: I used to play a bit of soccer for the Robertson Burrowing Rovers back in the day before I took on the league.
6: I didn't know that.
5: Yeah, I played soccer till I was about 12. Great centre back.
6: Is that right?
5: Loved goalkeeper as well. I like to dive. You know, that's why I was a wicketkeeper as well.
6: Yeah. Out of all of that, the most amazing thing is that you were a soccer player. I had no idea of that.
5: 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I could have played for the Socceroos.
6: You could have played for the Southern Highlands rep team.
5: I did.
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0: Triple M. Happy, man. Look, millions of Australians, some jumped in shock yesterday when the Oz Alert blasted from their phones. You're at Pilates.
1: I was in Pilates and I did a bit of a, oh that's right, it's Oz Alert, got it. It works. Okay, tick, move on.
0: Yeah, look, apparently, look, talking to Trevor Long, didn't I say Triple M, Paddy and Maz?
1: I did then.
0: Talking to Trevor Long, our text expert, just before 8, and he said 94% of phones accepted the call, about 6% didn't. And so they have to
1: They've got to figure that out.
0: Yeah, they've got to work on that.
1: They've got to work out what's going on there.
0: Yeah, but this morning we're wanting to know, did the alert interrupt something you were doing?
1: Yeah, Simon in Killarney Vale's called up. Hey, Simon.
0: Hey, Simon.
2: How you going, guys?
0: Yeah, not bad. What about you, mate?
2: Oh, better today.
0: Yeah.
2: Yeah, I probably won't get woken up from my little siesta.
1: Oh, you haven't met
2: on the lounge, will I?
0: So you went home, you're lying down on the lounge, as you do sometimes, just before 2 o'clock, and all of a sudden you get woken up, mate.
2: I drove all the way to Singleton and back yesterday just to paint a front door and door frame, and I was really looking forward to my little siesta.
1: Oh, no.
0: And then
2: I'm probably only about 10 minutes deep, too.
1: Oh, gosh, that's the worst time to get woken up from a nana nap.
2: Well, I knew Paddy would appreciate that.
0: Yes. And you can't go back to sleep.
1: No, once you're up, you're done.
0: You can't get back to sleep.
2: No, I did try.
0: But... Oh, there's nothing worse. So, mate, I'll give you the government's number. Give them a call.
1: We know for you, Simon, it's good news because the Oz Alert works on your phone. So if there was an emergency, you would be notified and that would be a good thing.
2: I would have got to waken up and then get in a panic over whatever emergency it was. It would have been great.
0: And I would have come and picked you up.
2: Yeah, well, yeah. You'd come to the rescue, Paddy.
0: Thank you, Simon.
1: Thanks, Simon.
0: Good on you, mate. We've also got Belinda from YE.
1: Hey, Belinda.
0: G'day, Belinda.

0: fine. How are you?
1: Very well. Not too bad.
2: How did you go with your Oz Alert yesterday?
0: Well, my phone didn't go off my mobile, and the landline did, and what? They said the landline wasn't going to go off, but it did.
1: No, that was us pranking you, because landlines didn't. Madison, let's ring Belinda from YE.
2: We've got a bit of time. This would be funny. Let's call Belinda and YE.
1: She thinks she's going mad.
2: And she'll think the landline's actually the Oz Alert line. It worked. Well done, us.
1: So gotcha. No, so your landline, it would have been someone trying to call you.
2: It just would have been at the same time.
0: No, it buzzed with call.
1: Yeah, but if you picked it up, it wouldn't have said, hey,
2: Patty, I don't think you're going to win this argument. I think you should just I think we should believe. I was sitting having
0: my toenails cut.
1: Oh, gee, that's beautiful. What were they using, a grinder? Taking your toenails cut? I'm more interested in how's Tut cutting your toenails?
0: Oh, we had a mobile toenail
1: cutter.
0: Yeah.
1: Bloody mobile. Where do they come? I want to get me one of those.
2: You just book them in, I guess.
1: Okay, so a mobile.
0: Well, I can't reach my nails.
1: Oh, you can't.
2: You've got to get down there. You've got to get someone else to do it. That's fair.
1: Oh, God, yeah. So seriously, though, Belinda, now, it wouldn't have gone to your landline.
0: Yes, it did, Patty. My landline's just opening the door, and it went off.
1: Yeah, it could have been someone calling you, though. How do you know?
0: You can ask the person that was cutting my nails.
2: Okay, yeah, they would attest to it. I believe you.
1: Do they wear gloves? They'd have to wear bloody gloves cutting toenails.
0: Yeah, they do.
2: And a mask.
1: Oh, you need a mask.
0: No, I have my leg up high. Oh, so geez.
2: Definitely need a mask.
1: This is going everywhere. Holy hell. So you got your leg up, getting your toenails done, and the Oz Alert goes to your landline.
0: Yes.
1: Bloody hell.
0: And it doesn't go to my mobile.
1: No, all right.
2: No,
1: okay,
2: it doesn't. We need to get that fixed.
1: Yes, we'll do that. Yeah, and after we do the toenails. Okay. All right, Belinda. Yeah. Well, thank you.
2: Thanks so much for the call.
1: thank you so much.
0: Thank you.
1: Okay. That's just been burned into my mind now. Okay, Belinda.
0: Bye.
1: Okay. So there we go. Holy hell. Who would have funked it, eh? With your landline now.
2: We need to do Oz Alert more often.
1: Yes, we do. All right. It's 26 past 8. We've got to get to the news, but operators are now standing by.
2: Yeah, operators are standing by.
1: Yeah, so for the money machine.
2: Yeah, it's your... Oh, gosh. Oh, the leg up. Sorry, I just...
1: Toenails getting cut. Holy jeez. What a nice lady is Belinda from
2: YA. Awesome.
1: We should get her on
2: I'm really glad that she rang. Okay, yeah, speaking of ringing, it's your time to ring now for Money Machine. If you've been paying attention, you would have a couple of cash amounts written down, hopefully three, but whatever you've got, give us a buzz. If you can correctly recall the cash amounts from the Money Machine, you're going to win it next.
1: Okay, 133353 is the number. Get to the news.
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4: Coasties, a bit of congestion coming into Erina now. Central Coast Highway westbound to Terrigal Drive. We're pretty stacked southbound down Pacific Highway from Parsons Road in Liz Road towards Mans Road, Narara. Still seeing a contraflow condition in Terrigal Scenic Highway between Pickett's Valley Road and Charles K Drive. This is with emergency works after a crash brought down some wires last night. 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That's the latest traffic on the Central Coast 107.7 Triple M.
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17: Hey, it's Dan Flink here with your local headlines. Police are calling for dash cam footage following a crash on the M1 at Marty, which has left a woman fighting for life. Emergency crews were called out just after 3 p.m. yesterday amid reports of a crash before treating a female driver in her 30s who suffered critical injuries. A second male driver in his 30s was also seriously injured. Both were airlifted to the John Hunter Hospital. Central Coast Council will deliberate on its next CEO at an extraordinary meeting tonight. A decision will be made on an interim replacement for David Farmer once he departs in September, while the recruitment process for a permanent chief executive will also be discussed. There's a bumper ordinary council meeting planned for tomorrow, which will cover the usual matters, plus 11 items that weren't covered at the last meeting. Caught next month for a 38-year-old man accused of stealing copper cabling from pits across the Charm Haven area over the weekend. He's been refused bail. And Central Coast pensioners and seniors can use smart devices or bank cards to get capped fares on public transport in New South Wales from today, rather than their gold opal cards.
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18: Morning, I'm Michaela Savage. Victoria's Premier Jacinda Allen will face a spill motion for her leadership later this morning. If it gets up, the state's education minister, Ben Carroll, will put his hand up to become Labor leader. Australia could soon start making more of its own fuel with a new oil refinery on the drawing board. The proposed facility in Western Australia will undergo a $4 million study as the federal government responds to the Middle East conflict and growing concerns over petrol and diesel supplies. Briefly, new guidelines have been released as part of efforts to tackle a rise in AI-generated deepfakes targeting school students and teachers. And runner Rose Davies has made Commonwealth Games history, becoming the first Australian woman to win the 10,000 metres.
19: I didn't really realise until the last 100 and I was like, oh my God, please, no one catch me. Like, I just tried so hard. But, once I crossed the line, I was like, phew. And then, I was just stoked.
18: Her gold, adding to Australia's pretty massive medal tally, we're now sitting at a total of 59.
1: It's game on
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18: The Perth Bears are reportedly keeping a close eye on the Adam Dewey saga. It's understood he's only committed to the Tigers for the remainder of the season, despite being under contract until the end of 2029. NRL great Luke Keary has told Sevens the agenda setters coach Benji Marshall has lost control.
21: 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All I know is, and I said it on the way, it is one of the biggest messes we've ever seen.
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25: A foggy start before clear skies today. A top of 21 expected. Looking mostly sunny tomorrow. Similar conditions forecast for Thursday at this stage. 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
1: We've got Donna from Batto Bay this morning, Mazzy.
2: Hey, Donna, how are you going?
1: Hey, Don.
30: Oh, fantastic, especially after that phone call from Belinda.
1: Oh, wasn't she good?
2: Wasn't she a riot?
1: Holy.
30: Oh, my God.
1: I was crying.
2: Yeah, it was so funny.
1: Just before 8.30, we're looking at Oz Alert, and Belinda from YE called and said that she thinks the Oz Alert went to
2: her landline. But it went off while she was getting her toenails cut clip. By someone that comes to her
1: with a leg in the air. With a leg in the air.
2: Oh,
1: holy
2: gosh.
1: Geez, Donna.
2: I know, Donna. Anyway, what a treat. What an absolute gift Belinda was to us this morning.
30: Oh, she was.
2: She was.
1: Okay.
2: Okay, now, down to business. Have you been listening to our Money Machine this morning?
30: I have.
2: Okay. How many cash amounts have you written down?
30: Two.
2: All right, okay. Let's hear. What was the first cash amount that you wrote down this morning?
30: 417.
1: 417, yep.
2: Yes. And then?
30: And 139.
1: 139. Now, have you added those up?
30: No, I haven't.
1: Okay, so 417, 139, 97 is 6, 5. $556 you've got, Donna.
30: Yes, excellent.
2: Congratulations.
1: How good is that?
30: Thank you. That is excellent. I just bought glasses, and you know what? I got about $10 change, and that's perfect.
2: Oh, brilliant.
1: Well done, Donna.
2: Will you enjoy your new specs.
1: You'll be able to get that mobile nail cutter coming around to your place as well.
30: with me leg in the air.
1: With your leg in the air. Compulsory leg in the air, Donna.
30: Oh, what a great start.
1: All right, good work.
2: Have a great day,
1: great
2: Donna.
30: Thank you guys so much. Thank you.
1: Bye. Who needs OnlyFans when you've got Triple M, eh? Now, tomorrow we will do it again for Wednesday. The Money Machine is back.
2: There's going to be three cash amounts spat out of the Money Machine tomorrow. Make sure you're paying attention and you write them down, and you could be a winner just like Donna.
1: Winners every single day here at Triple M. And I'm ready.
2: Are you ready for your surprise?
1: Uh-huh.
2: We've got a little surprise for you up next, Patty.
1: Thank you.
2: Yeah, this is something that happened on the show yesterday, actually, and then this is a bit of a follow-up for you.
1: After Crowded House, Triple M.

0: Triple M, Patty and Maz. Sunny 21. Nice day. The entrance, 10 degrees this morning.
1: Do winter warmer. Head to Abbey Fireplace's new showroom, 128 Pacific Highway, Tuggerah.
2: What are you talking about, Willis?
3: Everything you need to know before you start your day. Patty and Maz's. What are you talking about?
4: How do you say you were sharing this great story of mistaken identity? Missed it, here's what happened.
0: And as I was walking out, I saw this bloke just standing there. He then looked at me and went, Graham! I said, no, it's Paddy. He said, can I get a photo? Mum loves you on TV. And so he gets his phone set up and takes a selfie. And then he said, on your way out, can you say hello? My missus is in the car. I went, huh? Okay, and then she got out of the car and said, Graham, can I get a picture as well? And I went, okay. She sat back in the car and said, my name's not Graham, it's Patty. And she goes, oh, I thought you were Graham Ross from Better Homes and Gardens.
4: We did have a bit of a chuckle about that yesterday. Will Paddy Gerard say hello to Graham Ross from Better Homes and Gardens? Hi,
0: hello, Graham.
5: Good morning, guys. Oh, golly. They say that everybody's got a double somewhere, but I didn't realise, Paddy, you're my double.
0: Listen.
5: I've got a couple of bills I'll send your way, a couple of invoices.
0: You know what? When I watch you on Better Homes and Gardens, I've always thought, geez, he's gorgeous. And I know now why.
5: Yeah, exactly. You're looking in the mirror.
4: My question for you is, has anybody ever stopped you and said, oh, Paddy Gerard from Triple M, can I get a photo?
5: No, I've never been confused for Paddy, but I must keep my ears and eyes open in future.
0: Oh, look, now, because I know you're very busy. You're a busy man. You've been 46 years with 2GB.
4: Well done.
0: With your gardening show on Better Homes and Gardens. You take people, on holidays to all these garden places around the world. If you're ever too busy, I'm here for you, mate.
4: As a sub in.
0: As a substitute.
5: Exactly. I could send you now. What about Somalia? I've got a tour. Maybe you'd like to go to Somalia. Look, there's an Iraq tour that we're putting together. Maybe you could do that, Paddy. You know, interested?
0: Graham, if it's for free, I'll be there.
4: If it's for free, Paddy will jump on board. I didn't think they needed stunt doubles on Better Homes and Gardens.
5: I'd never thought of it like that, but in fact, this could open up a whole new future. I could last maybe for another 50 years.
0: She did say, Graham, this lady did say to me, she said, post, she said, I thought you looked a bit young to be Graham Ross. And I went, oh. So how long have you been with Better Homes and Gardens as well, Graham? That's been for a while.
5: Yeah, 32 years. 1995 it started on January. And the weird thing was I had done a couple with my wife, a couple of long series on ABC television, believe it or not. Garden Australia was the program I created. Oh, it's now Gardening Australia on ABC. And we brought that from Channel 10, believe it or not. We've worked on all the channels. And then we did another series, which was called The Weekender, which went for a 13-week series. So it's always been hanging around, and then when they offered me the job on Better Homes, they gave me a week. It was a week from episode one going to air.
4: Oh, wow.
5: And we had to do shooting the next morning. And in fact, we came into my backyard where I'm standing now, and we filmed three episodes, pardon me, in my backyard to go for episode one, two, and three. Friends was the big number one show. It was enormous and had been. And we went to air on Tuesday night, believe it or not. It was a half-hour program. And we went to air on a Tuesday night and knocked Friends off. People forget this.
4: Wow.
5: And they've had a few reunions of Friends since. But Friends never recovered. And I was there at the time. I'm one of those people. I love statistics and I like the ratings and keep an eye on it all. Mm. Yeah. Friends never recovered. And Better Homes just went on to be number one. For the next 30 years, which is incredible.
4: And people care more about their rose bushes.
0: Yeah. And and I tell you, ever since they got off of Better Homes and Gardens, they got rid of my mate Rob Palmer, it's just been onwards and upwards, let me tell you.
5: Good old Robbie, he's a good mate. I miss a lot. It's a bit weird because I'm the only one, the last one standing from the original crew from 95. And they're all friends. They're all mates. So they're, yeah. A lot of them have come gone. We've had four or five chefs over the years. Yeah. Fast Eddie is still a good mate. There's so many of them. And Robbie Palmer, a lot of the chippies that we've had, they're good friends. And, you know, for different reasons, people move on and the show evolves. I'm still there. And they've just offered me another overseas gig. So I'm going to be there for at least 27.
0: That's where I come. That's where I come into
4: 2027.
0: Play,
4: maybe we see the baton change, Graham.
5: Commonwealth Games. Commonwealth Games have got nothing on you and me, mate.
4: Let's keep
0: Absolutely.
4: In touch. Also,
0: right,
4: if it could work in the reverse, if I could sub Graham in for Paddy occasionally when Paddy gets too much, that would be really nice for me.
5: Awesome. Yeah, we need an avatar. I didn't realise there was a possible avatar out there, Paddy, but you could be it.
0: Thank you, Graham. Thank you so much, my friend. All right, Mr. Gorgeous. Lovely talking to you.
4: Thanks, Graham. Thanks for being on the show. Have a nice day.
0: See you, buddy.
5: You too, guys. Keep warm.
0: Yeah, there's my doppelganger, Graham Ross from Channel 7's Better Homes and Gardens.
4: What a
0: nice
4: guy.
0: That's why he's been in the biz for so long. Nice bloke.
4: He's a nice bloke. Noted.
0: Okay,
4: let me write that down.
0: 13
4: Be
0: tonight.
4: A nice bloke.
0: Now, if you want to go into the draw for $10,000 in the next 5 minutes, we will be giving the songs that you must listen out for today.
4: Yeah, this is Triple M's Triple Plays. There's three songs they're going to get played in a particular order. Mm-hmm. If you can identify the songs in the right order, then after they get played, then you get on the standby list to win 10K.
0: Got those songs for your next Triple M.
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6: Coasties, emergency utility works are underway this morning after a crash last night in Terrigal Scenic Highway. A contraflow in place between Pickett's Valley Road and Charles K Drive. Wires did come down. In Woi Woi, Brisbane Water Drive at the Boulevard northbound from road damage and a speed reduction. It's down to 40 k's here. Patchy from Forested Beach to Erina on the Central Coast Highway. Delays into Tuggerah on Wyong Road westbound. 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
29: I'm Celeste Mitsiu. We already have 26 gold medals after 4 days of competition in Glasgow. 7 more in the pool today, including 2 clean sweeps in the women's 100-metre free and men's 800 metres. Elsewhere, gymnast Kate McDonald struck gold on the uneven bars. Rose Davies claimed a historic athletics gold in the 10,000 metres, and all 5 Aussie 100-metre sprinters qualified for the semi-finals. Missed any of the action? 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
1: By the way, if you want to get in contact with us, let us know what's cracking. 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
1: Yeah, and Arimba's most gorgeous man, Johnny Coman. God, he's gorgeous. He texts us, they've got the local derby tomorrow, local derby, under lights. You've got the Maggies, Rimba Magpies, taking on the Berkeley Vale Panthers.
2: Nice.
1: And so it's all under lights, 6 o'clock it gets underway. First grade at 7:20, women's tackle, open grade and reserve grade all playing. So why not grab a steak sandwich, get down to Bill Sawyer Park and have a look at the local derby between Rimba Magpies and Berkeley Vale, Mazzy.
2: What a great thing to do.
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2: Got the 10K.
4: Money, we are locked. We are ready to go for Tuesday for 10K.
2: Amazing. Right. So three songs, back to back to back to back. This is the order you're listening out for the songs in.
1: Have a listen. In excess, Jimmy Barnes. Good time.
2: Feel, Robbie Williams.
1: That doesn't give, mean that you have to do it to me, Mickey D, please. Get your hands away. And also Katrina and the Waves. Stop it! Walking on sunshine. So, those three.
4: My hands are in my pocket.
1: Well, what is it then? I don't have a fingernail. Anyway, so those three songs, you've got to listen to them. All listen out for them. What time are you going to play it? Come on.
4: Sometime between now and Lou and Jar.
2: I would hope so. I would hope so. So those three songs in that order, give Mickey D a call on 133353. And if you correctly identify the songs, Mickey will pop you on that standby list.
1: Mm-hmm. For $10,000.
4: That's it.
1: Why wouldn't you be listening to Triple M?
4: That's correct. And Maz.
1: We better get out of here, Maz Compton.
2: Yes.
1: Great day today, Mazzy.
2: Great day.
1: Okay.
2: See you tomorrow.
1: See you tomorrow. Mickey's up next. 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
6: Emergency utility works are continuing up and down Scenic Highway through Terrigal with a contra flow between Pickers Valley Road and Charles K Drive. This is following a crash last night that brought down some wires. Delays out of Kincumber on Avoca Drive westbound to Davistown Road. Plenty of activity down Pacific Highway southbound at Wyong Station and again through Narara. A build-up in Allison Huey Road just around Jillaby Road. 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It's the latest traffic on the Central Coast 107.7 Triple M.
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23: Hey, it's Dan Floyd here with your local headlines. Two people have been rushed to hospital, one in a critical condition, following a two-car crash on the M1 at Marty. Emergency crews were called out just after 3 p.m. yesterday. Amid reports of a collision, a female driver in her 30s was left fighting for life. A male driver in his 30s suffered serious injuries and both were airlifted to the John Hunter. Caught next month for a man accused of stealing copper cabling from pits around the Charm Haven area. It's claimed a 38-year-old was seen removing cable from one pit near the intersection of Chelmsford Road early Sunday, and it's also claimed he was responsible for taking cabling from another pit on Panorama Avenue. Officers say more cable and tools were found in a nearby car that's been forensically examined. The man's been refused bail. A new report's found more than 60% of the state's nurses and midwives often consider leaving the industry, while close to half have already started looking for alternative work. And Central Coast Council will hold an extraordinary meeting tonight to discuss interim and permanent options for its CEO, with current Chief Executive David Farmer departing early September.
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25: Good morning, I'm Michaela Savage. Labor MPs in Victoria have started to arrive at State Parliament ahead of this morning's caucus meeting, where Premier Jacinda Allen is in for a leadership challenge. The desperate search for a missing baby along South Australia's coast is underway again this morning. It follows the tragic discovery of the bodies of a 36-year-old woman and a toddler in the ocean yesterday. Hannah Ferguson, co-founder of Cheek Media, says the political system is broken, confirming she's taking on Anthony Albanese for the seat of Graindler in Sydney in the next federal election. She'll run as an independent. Australia could get its first oil refinery in 60 years. It might be built in WA, with a feasibility study being funded by the state and federal governments. The US-Iran war and its impacts on global oil supply have highlighted Australia's reliance on imported fuel. And so far, Australia has won a whopping 59 Commonwealth Games medals in Glasgow.
26: Did you know that diabetes is Australia's fastest growing chronic condition? Over 300 Australians are diagnosed with the condition every day. Search Diabetes Australia to find out more.
25: A big team list Tuesday for the Tigers. Footy fans are waiting to see if Adam Dewey will be named for the side's match against the Eels on Sunday afternoon. He's expected to return to training today after talks with Benji Marshall and club officials yesterday. Former Tiger Aaron Woods says it'll be interesting to see what happens.
27: I was of the opinion that he should come back through reserve grade, earn the trust of the players, but if the players want him there, it's a big decision to be made this afternoon for the West Tigers.
25: Well, the Perth Bears are reportedly keeping a close eye on the situation and could make a play for Dewey.
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21: Triple M. Weather.
23: A foggy start before clear skies today. A top of 21 expected. Looking mostly sunny tomorrow. Similar conditions forecast for Thursday at this stage. 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
4: Chilly Tuesday across the Central Coast, but it will warm up quite nicely. How you doing? This is Mickey D. Hopefully you wrote them down a couple of minutes ago with Paddy and Maz. The three songs that form today's 10K Triple Play. When they do play, give me a call, 1-triple-353. You'll go on the standby list to win a very handy $10,000. Now, because it is a Tuesday, we're doing double shots, as you would expect. All these in relation to the Oz Alert, which went off yesterday afternoon at 2. If your phone did go off, it sounded like this. So with that in mind, how to save a life from the fray, followed by Talking Heads. It's a double shot about the Oz Alert on 107.7 Triple M.

This is Triple M with a second emergency alert for all states except WA. Can everyone please stop replying to the emergency alert with cheers? As funny as it is, it's clogging the system. And now back to regular programming.

0: Good to have that back. Sixpence, none the richer. Kiss me. 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Those three songs told to us by Paddy and Maz a very short time ago. When they do come on, give me a call. 133353. You'll join people like Lance from Hubert's Island. Stand by this to win 10K. Lance, you're going to spend that wisely, I hope.
1: Oh, Jesus. I don't know. Probably go on the holiday, I reckon.
0: 10K triple play could sound like this. 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

0: It has been said the early bird catches the worm, so nice and early on this Tuesday, we just rolled out the 10K triple play at 107.7 Triple M. I guess that means we need to go to the phones next, get somebody on the standby list, provided they can name all those three songs, get them on the standby list, $10,000.
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2: Celeste Mitsiou, we already have 26 gold medals after 4 days of competition in Glasgow. 7 more in the pool today, including 2 clean sweeps in the women's 100 metre free and men's 800 metres. Elsewhere, gymnast Kate McDonald struck gold on the uneven bars. Rose Davies claimed a historic athletics gold in the 10,000 metres, and all 5 Aussie 100 metre sprinters qualified for the semi-finals. Missed any of the action? Catch up now on 7 Plus.
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0: We played the 3 songs nominated a very short time ago by Paddy and Maz, Triple M Brekkie. We got Joe from YE who's on the M1 at the moment, and Paddy and Maz are going to do this. Hey guys!
2: Hi, Joe!
17: Hey, Joe!
18: I'm so nervous. I've just had a brain
17: blank,
18: but I'll try and think of them.
17: Oh, you've got to game 3 songs.
19: Did you have a brain wave or a brain fart? Because they're 2 very different things.
18: The second one. Oh.
17: Joe. 3 songs, Joe. Name them.
18: I'm going to have a good time tonight. But that's probably not the name of it, but it's Timmy Barnes and
19: NXS. Yes, yes. Tick.
17: Tick there, Mickey.
19: Second song was...
18: Feels by Robbie Williams.
19: Yes, tick. And the final song is...
18: Walking on Sunshine by Katrina and the Waves.
19: Joe, well done.
17: Okay, put her in the draw for $10,000.
19: That was
17: okay.
19: A brain wave, not a brain fart. You did great.
0: Joe of YE, you're now on the standby list for 10K. You heard the 10K triple play. Paddy Maz will do more tomorrow morning. Listen just before 9 for those 3 songs. And get on the standby list to win. Here's Queen on Triple M.

0: 21 and loads of sunshine from the Central Coast today. We've got your good times and greatest hits to go alongside. 107.7 Triple M with Eye of the Tiger, Survivor, after 10. Nickelback got a brand new album coming out in October called Everything Under the Sun. We'll remind you about that when it does come out in October. That's some earlier Nickelback to feature after 10. 107.7 Triple M.
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2: Oi, oi, road damage, bits and water drives northbound at the Boulevard. Terrigal work on Scenic Highway affecting both directions between Pickers Valley Road and Charles K Drive. While on the Pacific Highway remains busy at times southbound, going past the train station. M1 looking okay, north and southbound. The census is coming this August. You'll get instructions soon on what to do in the census. 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That's the latest traffic on the Central Coast, 107.7 Triple M.
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6: Hey, it's Dan Fleck here with your local headlines. Crash investigators are calling for dashcam footage following a serious accident on the M1 at Mardie. A female driver in her 30s was critically injured following a collision at about 3 p.m. yesterday. A male driver also suffered serious injuries. Both were airlifted to the John Hunter Hospital. The work to find a replacement for outgoing Central Coast Council CEO David Farmer ramps up tonight. An extraordinary meeting's playing out so councillors can discuss who fills the role in the interim, while the recruitment process for a permanent chief executive will also be covered. Farmer officially steps down early September. A group of Entrance North homeowners have won a legal battle to build a seawall to protect their properties from coastal erosion. The state's Land and Environment Courts ruled in favour of the group, with residents and council to now consider next steps. Details are due to be covered off in a hearing next month. And more options for Central Coast seniors and pensioners who use public transport. From today, they can use bank cards or smart devices to claim their capped fares rather than just gold opal cards.
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7: 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And in breaking news, Jacinda Allen has bowed to party pressure and resigned as Victorian Premier.
8: After speaking with my colleagues overnight, I've made the difficult decision to step aside as leader of